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10: There it goes.
13: Jose Altuve here.
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23: Good evening, everybody. We are here at Daikin Park. Here are tonight's starting lineups presented by Houston Methodist Broadcast, or in the Houston Methodist Broadcast booth, excuse me. Leading off and playing first base for the Pittsburgh Pirates will be Spencer Horwitz. Batting second, playing second, will be Brandon Lau. Batting third, the DH, Brian Reynolds. Batting cleanup for the Pirates will be playing right field is Ryan O'Hearn. Batting fifth, playing third base, Nick Gonzalez. Batting sixth in center field will be O'Neill Cruz. Batting seventh and doing the catching is Indy Rodriguez. Batting eighth and in left field is Jake Mangum. And batting ninth, playing shortstop, is Jared Triolo. For your Houston Astros, leading off, playing shortstop, will be Jeremy Pena. Batting second at DH, Yordan Alvarez. Batting third, Christian Walker, who will be playing first base. In the cleanup spot, playing third base, is Isak Paredes. Batting fifth, the newcomer and playing left field, Lamont Wade Jr. Batting sixth in right field, Cam Smith. Batting seventh, Taylor Trammell, and he will be in center field. Batting eighth, doing the catching, Colin Price. And batting ninth, playing second base, Nick Allen. We will be right back with tonight's first pitch right after this.
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1: This copyright broadcast is presented by the authority of the Houston Astros LLC and may not be reproduced or retransmitted in any form. And the accounts and descriptions of this game may not be decimated without the express written consent of the Astros. And right now, here's the man, the voice of your Astros, Robert Ford, with tonight's first pitch.
2: Thank you, Josh Reddick. It's right-hander Kaiwei Tang on the mound for the Astros. He's 3-3, 2.57 ERA in 18 games, 5 starts, 42 innings, 27 hits, 19 walks, 43 strikeouts, league batting 185 against the 27-year-old from Kaohsiung City, Taiwan. No decision in his last start Friday against the Brewers, giving up 3 runs and 5 innings. He's gone at least 5 innings in each of his last 3 starts. He moved into the rotation a little less than a month ago and has acquitted himself quite well so far in the rotation when the Astros really needed it too, Red. They needed somebody to get in that rotation, give them some innings, give them a chance to win with all the injuries that they've had, and Tang has done a very nice job.
1: Yeah, he's definitely done an above-average job at doing what he's been able to do, just answering the phone whenever they're ready for him, whether it's down there or getting in that starting spot. And that's not an easy task to do, to be able to just jump right into and be an effective starter after being in that bullpen. And, you know, like we said earlier, and even yesterday, this is a guy who was fighting for a spot on this ball club overall. So for him to continue to do what he's doing right now is definitely something that we didn't expect for him to do this year.
2: Spencer Horwitz will lead things off for the Pirates. Left-handed hitting first baseman, 3 singles yesterday. Batting 291, 6th in the NL with a 390 on base percentage, 7 homers and 26 RBIs for Horwitz, who comes in with an 11-game on base streak. Paredes toes on the grass at third, rest of the infield backsheet at the pole against the left-handed hitter. And the first pitch of the ball game is taken outside. First pitch brought to you by Daikin, proud to help listeners stay comfortable indoors while perfecting the air we share. Rubber game of this 3-game series, Pirates with a 10-6 win on Tuesday, Astros winning 11-9 last night. 1-0. And that's a strike at the top of the zone, and it's 1-1, 92 on the fastball. Pirates for a second straight night in their black tops with the gray pants. 1-1. And that's wrapped over toward left center field. Taylor Trammell racing over, and he makes the catch. Trammell getting a good jump, and Horwitz is the first out. They'll bring up Brandon Lau, left-handed hitting second baseman. He's batting 253, 340 on base percentage, tied for fourth in the NL with 15 homers, tied for eighth with 40 runs batted in. Infield plays him the pole with, once again, Paredes toes on the grass at third. Tang with the delivery. Breaking ball, misses outside. Bevy of changes for the Astros coming into today's game. The Astros making several roster moves. 1-0. And that's outside. One of those moves involving Tang's battery mate. It's Colin Price, who is catching, making his big league debut. Had his contract selected today. Been playing at AAA Sugarland. The 2-0, and that is just inside. 3 balls and no strikes, missed with a sweeper.
1: So you're saying there's probably a lot of emotions going through Colin Price's brain right now.
2: For sure.
1: Congratulations to him. Always a big moment getting that big league debut under your belt.
2: Price, 6th-round pick of the Astros in 2022 out of Mercer University in Georgia. He's a native of Georgia. The 3-0, and that's over for a strike with a sweeper, 3-1.
1: We've seen a lot of Georgia players in this series so far, so that's right up the road from where I'm from. Small town Macon.
2: 3-1. And that is ripped and fair. Hits up off the chalk down the line and right. On his way to second is Lau. Smith firing it back in. Not nearly in time. Lau in with a head first dive. Hitting a one out double. Able to get to an elevated sweeper after Tang had fallen behind in the count. And I know I don't have to tell you, Red, but every hitter's better when he's ahead in the count.
1: Yeah, usually. Good swing right there. Kept it fair. I mean, 3-1 sweeper, you're not necessarily going to get a fastball in there. And Brandon Lau's been a good hitter for plenty of years, and he showcased it continuously in this whole series.
2: So Lau will board, scoring position for Brian Reynolds, switch hitting DH, batting left. Reynolds hitting .271, fourth in the NL with a .399 on base percentage, six homers, 38 driven in, and he takes a breaking ball down and in. So Colin Price joining the team, getting his contract selected. Cesar Salazar was designated for assignment, while also the Astros optioning Zach Cole to AAA and adding Lamont Waite Jr., left-handed hitting outfielder and first baseman, 1-0. That's a strike on the outside corner at the knees. Waite is playing left field for the Astros tonight. Signed a major league contract today. He was released 3 days ago from the White Sox. He had been playing at AAA Charlotte. And Waite, with plenty of big league experience, mostly with the San Francisco Giants. 1-1. And there's a strike on the outside corner with a sweeper, 1-2. The Astros also activated Joey Lupercito from the IL and sent him to AAA. So he got optioned. Lupercito has been out since mid-April with a right quad strain. So plenty going on with the Astros before today's game, the final game of this three-game series. It's a 1-2 count to Reynolds. Tang delivers. And that's hit foul and out of play off to the left. 1-2 still. 95 on that fastball from Tang.
1: And Lamont Waite Jr. brings you that left-handed bat that they seem to be needing in the outfield. Also a guy who can work a lot of counts, give you walks, get on base. He can find ways on base, not just with swinging the bat, but taking pitches as well.
2: The 1-2. And that is a little low. It's 2-2. Joe Espada saying today that the Astros have coveted Waite for a while. They talked to him this offseason, thought about bringing him into camp, but wound up going over to the White Sox instead. 2-2. That's lifted in the shallow center. Trammell coming in. He's there, and he makes the catch for out number two. Lau back to second base. Really got in on Reynolds there. Here's Ryan O'Hearn, left-handed hitting right fielder. O'Hearn batting .290, .368 on base percentage, eight homers, and 30 runs batted in for O'Hearn. One of seven hitters in the lineup for the Pirates tonight that will bat lefty against Kaiwei Tang. Pitch on the way, and that's over for a strike, nothing in one. Home plate umpire tonight is David Rackley. Nestor Ceja at first. Louis Krupa, the second base umpire. Chris Guccione, the crew chief, over at third. 0-1. Down and in. Missed with a curveball, and it's a one ball, one strike count.
1: You think having three switch hitters in your lineup makes a job for Don Kelly a little bit easier? Because you don't have to play matchups as much anymore?
2: You would think, and as long as all three guys are pretty proficient from both sides. 1-1. Swing and a miss. Tied him up with a sweeper in, and it's 1-2.
1: But one of them's in the three-hole for him, so I think he does a pretty good job.
2: Yeah, Reynolds, yeah.
1: And we get to watch both Indy Rodriguez and Jake Mangum do damage against this team, so they're holding their own on both sides, it seems, right now.
2: Tang's 1-2. And that's in the dirt, knocked down by Price. 2-2. Change up from Tang. We talked about it first game of this series. We were mentioning how difficult it is as a switch hitter. Got to maintain two different swings. It's hard enough to maintain one swing.
1: Right.
2: 2-2. That's hit foul and out of play behind home. 2-2 still.
1: I just know that one side of the plate is a lot of stress, too. I can't imagine throwing on another one on top of it and then worrying about defense on top of that. It's just...
2: Yeah.
1: It's a lot to handle.
2: Lau off second, two outs, no score, top of the first, the pitch, and that's a ground ball pass, Tang up the middle, and that's going to squirt through for a base hit. Around third, Lau, he will score. Ryan O'Hearn comes through with two outs, and it's 1-0 Pirates. O'Hearn picks up his 31st run batted in of the season. Not necessarily hit hard, but hit in the right spot. And the Pirates are on the board first. So O'Hearn aboard for Nick Gonzalez, right-handed hitting third baseman, batting .314. That's fifth in the NL. .367 on base percentage, two homers, 29 runs batted in. Gonzalez, three RBIs yesterday, two-run home run and an RBI double. First pitch, swing and a miss, got a fastball by him, nothing and one. A pitch over the inner third. A long night for the Pirates, play tonight and then travel to Atlanta after this game and start a series tomorrow night against the Braves at Truist Park. 0-1. Breaking ball fouled back to the screen, and it's nothing and two. This is a six-game road trip for the Pirates. And after they go to Atlanta, they come home and play the Dodgers. So we'll play two of the better teams in baseball here over the coming week. There goes the runner. The 0-2 to Gonzalez is fouled back to the screen. So O'Hearn will head back to first. O'Hearn one for one stealing bases on the year. This is a Pirates team not afraid to put runners in motion. Came into today tied for second in all of baseball in steals. Stole four bases in the first game of this series on Tuesday night. One steal last night for the Pirates. Also a caught stealing yesterday by Christian Vasquez. 0-2. And that's hit tip foul off of Price and back to the screen. Nothing and two still. Looked like that ticked off Price's mitt. 24 pitches in the first inning for Tang. Pirates leading 1-0 with two out and O'Hearn at first base. Long set, a throw over to first. Back with the dive goes O'Hearn. Pirates trying to win their third consecutive series at Daikin Park. They have not lost a series here since this became an interleague matchup. 0-2. Swing and a miss. Got a two-seamer by him away. Gonzalez strikes out the first for Tang, and the side is retired. But the Pirates get an RBI single from Ryan O'Hearn. And after a half inning, Pirates 1, Astros coming up.

0: 1-0, Pirates lead the Astros. Bottom of the first. Jared Jones on the mound for Pittsburgh. Right-hander making his second start of the year. Activated off the IL before his first start. That was Friday against Minnesota. And his first pitch to Jeremy Pena is a strike on the inner third. Started him with a slider at 91 miles an hour. Jones, Friday against the Twins, 4 1/3 innings, gave up 5 runs, 7 hits. He walked 2 and struck out 6. 0-1. Swing and a miss at a slider away. And it's quickly 0-2 to Pena. Jeremy sits safely in 10 of his last 11 games after a 2-hit night yesterday that included a double, score 3 times. On the year, batting .290 in 25 games, .345 on base percentage, 3 homers, 10 driven in. Jones, the kick and the 0-2. And that's low. 3 straight sliders to Pena. Jones, a guy who averaged 99 on his fastball in his first start. Here's the 1-2. Ground ball, tap weakly left side. Jones off the mound, backhand. Jump throw to first is offline, not nearly in time. Horvitz had to come off the bag. Pena with an infield hit. So Jeremy Pena gets off to a good start. And that brings up Yordan Alvarez. 4-hit game yesterday for Yordan. He's now batting .316 on the year. That leads the AL. Second in the majors with a .426 on base percentage. Also second in the majors with 21 homers. And he's tied for second in the AL with 44 driven in. Alvarez with his 12th career 4-hit game yesterday. His first this season. And lefties have really given Jones trouble. And, of course, Alvarez, no ordinary lefty. The Astros with 3 left-handed hitters in their lineup tonight, including the just-acquired Lamont Wade Jr. Infield shades to pull. Pitch on the way. And that bounces, and off the glove of Rodriguez, kicks to his right. Pena scampers down to second. He badly spiked that changeup well in front of the plate is where it bounced. And Rodriguez, it was all he could do to even just get leather on that ball. So the Astros have a man in scoring position looking to answer the Pirates' first inning run. In Jones' first start Friday against Minnesota, he allowed 7 hits. All 7 of them were by lefties. Lefties went 7-for-13 off of him in that game. 1-0, that's down 2-0. He gave up 2 home runs to left-handed hitters, Trevor Larnach and Cody Clemens got him. And now the trainer's out of the dugout with manager Don Kelly and Indy Rodriguez. There's apparently some sort of concern health-wise with Jones here. Just 6 pitches into his outing. Well, this is never something you want to see.
1: Not what you want to see after an elbow injury. And you said a second start back, right?
0: Yeah.
1: Since coming back, so.
0: Yeah, missed all of last year. Had that internal brace procedure, which is a procedure that's not generally a comeback from it, is not nearly as long as Tommy John. He came back about a year later. They're going to have Jones now toss to the catcher Rodriguez. They weren't looking at anything specific on Jones there. They're just having a conversation with him as Jones tosses a warm-up, trying to show that he's okay to continue.
1: He's not grimacing or anything. He's not showing something that's bothering him, so I wonder what they saw.
0: Well, Don Kelly and the Pirates athletic trainer head back to the third base dugout, and Jones will stay in this game. So obviously something to keep an eye on. So Alvarez in the box with a 2-0 count. Pena at second. Nobody out. Bottom of the first. Pirates with a 1-0 lead in the rubber game of this 3-game series. The 21 home runs for Alvarez leads the American League. Only Kyle Schwarber of the Phillies has more across baseball. The 2-0. And that is just off the outside corner, maybe a little low. It's 3 balls and no strikes.
1: The velocity is still there, I can promise you that, because that one came in at 101.
0: Yep. Mentioned he averaged 99 on the fastball in that start on Friday against the Twins. 3-0. And that's outside. It's a 4-pitch walk to Yordan. So the first 2 Astros have reached in the bottom of the first inning. So 99.0 exactly is what Jones averaged in that start, in his first start back. There are only three pitchers in baseball this year, three starting pitchers who have had a higher average fastball velocity in a start. Jacob Mizorowski, Bubba Chandler, and Cam Schlittler. Astros saw Chandler first day. First pitch to Christian Walker way outside with a slider. Walker, right-handed hitting first baseman, batting .247, .319 on base percentage. Six in the AL with 16 homers, and he leads the American League with 45 runs batted in. Two of the top three RBI men in baseball, or in the American League anyway, play for the Astros. 1-0. That's down. You have Walker with 45 RBIs. Then you have Yordan with 44 RBIs, also with 44 RBIs at the start of play today, Ben Rice of the Yankees. It's 2-0 now to Walker. Two men on, nobody out. The pitch. And that's in there for a strike after six straight balls thrown by Jones. That fastball at 101.
1: Christian Walker sporting another new look.
0: Yeah, shave the mustache.
1: In the facial hair department.
0: 2-1. Swinging a foul to the backstop. They got a piece of Rodriguez before shooting back. It's 2-2. And Christian Walker, he'll change it up. Things maybe aren't going as well as he'd like.
1: It seemed to be working for him this whole year. No matter what he does to his facial hair, it just seems to benefit him.
0: It's not crazy if it works.
1: No.
0: 2-2. Swing and a miss. Chased a curveball in the dirt. Walker strikes out, and that's the first out of the bottom of the first. So still two men on now for Isak Paredes. He had a two-run homer yesterday. Batting .238, .332 on base percentage. Seven homers and 27 RBIs for Isak, who also had an RBI single. Drove in three last night. Pitch on the way. Swing and a miss at a slider, nothing and one. 1-0 Pirates, bottom of the first.
1: Talk about his fastball average. His slider's averaging about 92 miles an hour right now.
0: Here's the 0-1. And that is hammered, but well fouled down the left field line. An impressive foul ball yet again by Paredes. Bangs off the ribbon scoreboard down the left field line. It's nothing and two. That was a slider that was center cut. But Paredes may be a hair out in front of it. Oh, 2. Bounce foul behind home, spoiling a changeup. Nothing and two still. Jones made his big league debut in 2024 with the Pirates. Showed pretty well. Was on the Pirates opening day roster with no previous big league experience before 2024. 22 starts, a 4.14 ERA. 0-2. And Paredes fouls it out of play off to the right. He missed about 5 weeks, 5 or 6 weeks with a lat injury in the second half of that 2024 season. And then 2025 wound up having that internal brace surgery on his elbow in May to throw a pitch in the big leagues. 0-2. That is high, 1-2. Jones, native of Whittier, California. He actually committed to University of Texas out of high school in California, but Pirates drafted him in the second round and gave him a signing bonus of more than $2 million. 1-2. Swing and a foul right at the plate, right in front of the catcher Rodriguez, 1-2 still.
1: Now he's throwing changeups at 95 miles an hour, Robert. I can't take this. That is just absurd.
0: Yeah, you see stuff like that, you're like, you know what? I'm comfortable standing up here.
1: That's video game stuff where you create your player and put all your stats at the top.
0: Peña off second, Alvarez off first. 1-2 to Paredes. Swing and a foul tip held on to by Rodriguez, and that's back-to-back strikeouts for Jones after the first two reach. And there are two away. And here is the debut, first plate appearance with the Astros for Lamont Wade Jr. But the Astros signed today. Monday, the White Sox released him. He'd been playing at AAA Charlotte, where he had 250 with a 420 on base percentage and 7 homers in 46 games. First pitch to Wade, and that's outside for a ball. And one of the things that stands out about Wade, you look at his stats at AAA Charlotte, 45 walks, 43 strikeouts. So more walks than strikeouts. He's always been a high on base guy. Played for the Giants and Angels last year. The 1-0. That is a strike at the knees. 80 games last year, hit 167 with a 271 on base percentage. So 27 walks in 80 games last year. His best year is with the Giants, where he was a left-handed bat, especially off the bench, really excelled. 1-1. And Wade fouls it out of play into the third deck behind home, and it's 1-2. Wade was such a good pinch hitter with the Giants, especially in 2021. Hit 18 home runs that year. Had some big pinch hits late that he got the nickname Late Night Lamont because of his success in the eighth and ninth innings. 1-2. And that's down and away, and it's 2-2.
1: Yeah, that's one thing I remember about playing against him in the back end of my career. He was always going to give you that at bat where you're going to throw five or six pitches no matter what. And like we've seen from this Pirates lineup, he's going to make you work.
0: Runners lead off first and second. Jones, the 2-2 to Wade.

0: Of money.
1: You got that right. Au revoir.
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0: 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O'Neill Cruz leads it off. Kaiwei Teng delivers, and it's way inside with a breaking ball, ball one. Cruz, 4-for-8 in this series, had a 3-run home run on Tuesday night, batting .263 on the year, .339 on base percentage, tied for 7th in the NL with 14 homers, tied for 5th with 44 driven in, 1-0, swing and a miss, good changeup, and it's 1-1 now to Cruz. First time that Tang has ever faced the Pittsburgh Pirates, spent parts of the last two seasons in the big leagues with the Giants. 1-1 in the dirt with a curveball, and it's 2 balls and a strike. Pirates doing something in their last 4 games that they hadn't done in nearly 100 years. 2-1. That's hit foul and out of play behind home. This is a Pirates offense that has really been beefed up with some signings they made this offseason, some trades as well. 4th in the majors in runs scored. And they've scored 9 or more runs in 4 straight games. The last time a Pirates team did that, you got to go back to August of 1928. So just quite a run for this Pirates offense, particularly of late.
1: Man, that's not just a run that any team ever goes on either.
0: Yeah. 2-2. Way inside. Cruz, did he offer at it? He did not, says the third base umpire Chris Guccione. Came close, but it's a full count. Running these sweepers way in on Cruz. And Phil plays him to pull. 3-2. Way outside with the sweeper for ball 4. So the leadoff man reaches, and Cruz with great speed. Astros have thrown him out once in this series. And Cruz also had a steal in yesterday's ball game. He has 20 steals in 24 attempts, second most stolen bases in the National League. Andy Rodriguez, the batter, switch hitting catcher, batting left. Getting .290 in 12 games this year. Long set, throw over to first. Cruz back standing. 1 homer, 5 RBIs for Rodriguez. He hit that 1 home run on Tuesday night, a 2-run shot. Paredes in on the grass, a couple of steps at third. Pitch on the way, and Rodriguez lifts this one. Caught by Allen, and they've got Cruz doubled off first base. A little humpback liner. Allen had to go to his left. And able to make the play. Cruz had taken off for second and was easy pickings at first base. 2 out.
1: That base running 101. Line drive freeze.
0: Yeah, and Cruz did not freeze.
1: Nope, didn't check where the second baseman Nick Allen was playing. A little silly mistake. Kaiwei Teng says, thank you very much.
0: 2 out, nobody on for Cenk Mangum. Didn't start yesterday, but had 4 hits.

0: in the first game of this series Tuesday. First pitch here is over four, strike 94 on the fastball, nothing and one. 1-0 Pirates, two out, nobody on for Pittsburgh, top of the second. Tang the 0-1. And that's lifted to center. Trammell eases to his left. Now backpedals. Waiting for it. Makes the catch. Side retired. Leadoff walk, but Tang faces the minimum in the inning. And after 1.5, Pirates 1, Astros nothing. Now this from your local station.
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0: Pirates lead the Astros 1-0, bottom of the second. Cam Smith leads off against Jared Jones. Right-hander delivers, and Cam takes a breaking ball strike. Cam, two hits, including the big two-run triple in the eighth inning, completing the Astros' comeback. There's the 0-1. And Cam hits it in the air to right. Coming in for it is O'Hearn, waiting for it to come down, and O'Hearn makes the catch above his cap, and there is one away. Celebrate Princess Day with the Astros on Sunday. 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First pitch to Taylor Trammell, and there's a strike on the outside corner. 99 on the fastball from Jones. Trammell playing center field today. Batting 286, 344 on base percentage, no homer, 6 RBIs. 0-1. Way outside. Joe Espada trying to get in as many left-handed bats as possible against Jones. Of course, it's an Astros team that even with additions of guys like Trammell, spent some time on the IL, still very right-handed. 1-1. Swing and a miss at a slider down and in, and it's 1-2 to Trammell. Jones allowed the first two Astros to reach in the bottom of the first. Pena an infield hit, Alvarez a walk. But then he struck out Walker, Paredes, and Wade in succession. Here's the 1-2. Swing and a foul tip into the glove of Rodriguez. A high fastball gets Trammell. That's Jones' fourth strikeout, and they're two away. And now it's the first big league plate appearance for Colin Price. Had his contract selected today. Price down at AAA Sugarland this year. 47 games, 235 average, 360 on base percentage with 10 homers and 26 runs batted in. First pitch. That's a little low for a ball. Native of Georgia, went to Mercer University in his home state. Sixth-round pick of the Astros in 2022. Spent the last two spring trainings in big league camp. 1-0. Swing and a miss at a slider.
4: So not only is he a good baseball player, he's a pretty smart guy, because you're not going to Mercer University in Georgia if you don't know how to hit the books and learn that thing. So that's a little fun fact for everybody tonight.
0: Here's a 1-1. Swing and a miss. Good slider, 1-2. I didn't realize that. Mercer's a really good school academically.
4: It is. It's very, very highly rated in the academic colleges in Georgia.
0: He had 18 home runs at Sugar Land last year, did Colin Price. In his fifth professional season, 26 years old. 1-2. And that is just off the outside corner with a fastball, and it's 2-2. Didn't miss by much, that fastball at 100.
4: Most of his teammates thought that was the end of the inning.
0: Yeah, I saw some guys moving toward the dugout.
4: Didn't miss by much.
0: Yeah, David Rackley got it right. Here's a 2-2. Down and away, missed with a slider. The Sugarland Space Cowboys playing a series in El Paso currently. So Price got here a little later than most of his teammates, having to make that flight. 3-2. And that is just outside for ball four. So Colin Price works out a walk in his first big league plate appearance. Pitch actually was a little low. And that's the second walk allowed by Jones.
4: Great at bat. First big league at bat. Could be a little antsy. He kept his composure. Didn't chase out of the zone too much.
0: Here's Nick Allen. Right-handed hitting second baseman. Allen started that six-run eighth-inning rally with a double. First pitch. That's way outside. Backhanded by Rodriguez. Allen on the year. Batting .273. 317 on base percentage, a home run, 5 RBIs. Also started a rally for the Astros where they scored 2 runs in the third inning, leading off that inning with a bunt single. 1-0. And that is a strike on the inside corner, 1-1. And yeah, a balk, so that pitch will not count. Did he not come set there?
4: I don't think he stopped. Yeah, I think he went a little too quick.
0: So Price gets to go to second.
4: Sure, we'll get a replay on our screen here.
0: Oh, you know what he did there?
4: He went from the windup.
0: Yeah. You can't do that if you don't declare it. And Don Kelly's out of the dugout.
4: You have to announce that now, right?
0: Yes. Don Kelly out of the dugout talking to Louis Krupa, the second base umpire, who made that call. But, no, you're absolutely right. You cannot go out of the windup unless you declare it first. You have to let the umpires know if you're going to go out of the windup rather than the stretch with men on base. And now all four umpires coming over as Don Kelly is making his point here. Don Kelly, by the way, has been ejected 3 times this year, which is tied with Derek Shelton, who he replaced in Pittsburgh, who's now the manager with the Twins for the most ejections this year. Now all four umpires are huddling as Don Kelly is now walking back toward his dugout. He's backpedaling as he waits for the umpires to render their verdict here after this meeting. But yeah, unless I'm misunderstanding something about the rule, you have to declare that you're going to go out of the windup. You can't just go out of the windup with a man on base.
4: Right, because it's not been specified to the rule where it's only at third base with a runner, right?
0: Right.
4: It should be, it's all three of them. So.
0: And, I mean, you can get why Jones would go out of the windup. You've got a catcher at first base and Colin Price. He's not running. It's 2 outs.
4: I think he just blanked.
0: Yeah, maybe.
4: Regardless of who's on the base, I think that's just kind of maybe a little bit of a mental error there.
0: Uh-huh.
4: That just, you know, had a blank moment.
0: Jones is tossing a few as the umpires talk it over, and the huddle breaks now. And Don Kelly coming back out of the third base dugout is Chris Guccione, the crew chief and the third base umpire, who go over to him. And judging by Guccione and the umpire's body language, nothing is going to change here. Now the home plate umpire, David Rackley.
4: It seems like they're just trying to understand and acknowledge the actual rule and how it's supposed to be gone about.
0: Yeah. And Don Kelly now headed back to the dugout. Apparently got enough of an explanation. And we're going to get an announcement here from David Rackley, or from Chris Cuccioni.
5: The pitcher went from a hybrid position and delivered a pitch without declaring that he was going to be in the hybrid position. This is going to be a rules check.
0: Oh, so they're gonna check to make sure that they got this right. So they can do this in New York, and I don't believe this is charged as a challenge when it is a rules check initiated by the umpires. Yeah. So if you're Don Kelly and the Pirates, you have nothing to lose here. But again, I mean, we saw it on our monitor, Red. It was pretty clear that Jones did not come out of the set position.
4: Nope.
0: And when they say hybrid, what they basically mean is it's not necessarily a traditional windup. Something in between a windup and a set is what Jones is doing, where he doesn't bring his hands up really. He just kind of rocks back and then brings the leg up. So they're going to check with their colleagues in New York on this.
4: And it was most definitely his full windup. There was nothing abbreviated by it.
0: So yeah.
4: Nothing that wasn't unnoticed.
0: Right. And the reason, and it's a rule they kind of clarified a few years ago, and the reason for it is it's the idea of not deceiving the runner. A balk is basically when it's believed that the pitcher is trying to deceive the runner, and you can argue that if you're changing up between the windup and the set, that could be considered trying to deceive a runner. As Jones continues to throw a few pitches here to stay loose, but I think the end result is going to stay the same. Colin Price is going to wind up at or stay at second base. So what Jones does when he's working out of the windup, and you heard Chris Cuccioni call it a hybrid, is he starts facing the hitter, and then he kind of rocks back with that left leg, and then winds up with his right foot parallel to the rubber, and then he brings up his front leg. You see a lot of pitchers who basically start in that position when there's nobody on base.
4: Right. Yeah, because even his push foot is already in line of like it would be out of the stretch.
0: Right.
4: It's
0: even though
4: like it's facing home plate, it's already facing the third base side of the rubber. Like he could go from the stretch, but when he does do that, he does rock.
0: Right.
4: And like I said, it's not a subtle one. It's definitely something you see.
0: Yeah. And frankly, I'm surprised this is taking as long as it is.
4: Same.
0: All right, here we go.
5: After this review, the pitcher must declare when he's from the hybrid position before he delivers a pitch. Therefore, it's a balk. There's a no pitch. Runner goes to second base.
0: Well, we already told all of our listeners that, Chris, but thanks for clarifying.
4: We didn't need New York for that rule check.
0: And again, a pitch was thrown, but because a balk was called, you can take the result of the pitch, or you can take the balk.
4: Yeah.
0: It's Nick Allen has a 1-0 count. 1-0 Pirates, bottom of the second. Price at second. The pitch misses down and away. So let's say a balk is called, pitch is delivered, and Nick Allen hits it for a double, and Price scores. Well, you can take that result if you want.
4: Yep.
0: But usually that's not how it plays out. 2-0, swing and a miss at a slider, and it's 2-1.
4: I believe catcher's interference is the same way, too. If you get a hit at catcher's interference, you take the positive.
0: That's correct. You can do that, too. 2-1. Swing and a miss, 2-2. You're someone who knows a thing or two about
4: catcher's
0: interference.
4: I was going to say, not that I'm an expert in that department, but, you know, I kind of am.
0: I believe you still hold the Astros single season record for...
4: 7?
0: Yeah, there was 7 one year, catcher's interference.
4: Hope Steven Vogt's not listening.
0: 2-2. That's down and away. Did you get him a few times?
4: I got him twice in the same game.
0: Wow. Big
4: back when he was still with Oakland here at home. So, yeah. Two at-bats in a row, I believe it was. I still give him a hard time about it.
0: Great way to treat a former teammate.
4: Hey, we all love each other.
0: Price off second. Full count to Allen. Payoff pitch. And Allen pops it up right side of the infield. Backpedaling is the first baseman, Horwitz. He's called off now by Lau, who makes the catch on the back rim of the infield dirt to retire the side. So a two-out walk, but nothing more. And we're through 2 innings. Pirates 1, Astros nothing.
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0: Pirates with a 1-0 lead over the Astros as we start the third. Kaiwei Tang set to work to Jarrett Triolo, number 9 hitter, right-handed hitting shortstop in the first pitch as a strike at the letters, 0-1. Triolo hitting .233 in 30 games, .298 on base percentage, no homers, 6 RBIs. He's a Texan, Lake Travis High School, University of Houston. 0-1 to Triolo. And that's over for a strike at the knees, 0-2.
2: These 9-hole hitters for the Astros have been their kind of Achilles heel, getting these guys out. And these are the guys that you really need to get out to help not turn over that lineup and cause some real damage, as we've seen already in game one from this series.
0: Tang works from the first base side of the rubber. The kick in the 0-2. Ground ball left side, right at Pena. Shortstop charges, gloves, throws across in time, and there's one away. You know, that reminds me of something Sandy Koufax used to talk about, the great pitcher for the Dodgers, Hall of Famer. And he pitched, of course, in an era in the National League, well, really throughout baseball, where pitchers hit ninth. But he said, you know, the last thing I want is for that guy to beat me. If the cleanup hitter beats me, the number 3 hitter beats me, well, that's, you know, you don't want that, but you at least understand it. First pitch to Spencer Horwitz is outside for a ball.
2: Right, because that's why they're in the 3-4 hole.
0: Right, but Sandy Koufax said, I worked my hardest to get out the 8 and 9 hitters. He was like, those guys are not supposed to beat me, so I just did everything I could to make sure they didn't. 1-0, it's in the dirt, and it's a 2-ball, no-strike count to Horwitz, who flied out his first time.
2: It makes plenty of sense.
0: Paredes steps shy of the grass at third. Infield shades to pull. 2-0 to Horwitz. And that's a bouncing ball right side. Charging Walker. He fields it and takes it to first himself. 2 away. Celebrate Orbit's birthday tomorrow. 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Two out, nobody on for Brandon Lau. He doubled and scored his first time.
2: Do we know how old Orbit is turning?
0: You never ask an alien their age.
2: Fair enough.
0: First pitch. And he can't hold up on a fastball away. 0-1. Orbit looks good for whatever age Orbit is.
2: He sure does. And he's looked good for a long time.
0: Yes, right. Oh, 1. It's outside, 1-1. Your twin boys get into the mascots?
2: Not really. No. When we came when they were younger, they enjoyed it, but early on, they were those terrified kids of it.
0: It seems like it's either one or the other with young kids. They're either terrified or they're excited for the mascots. 1-1. Swing and a miss. Good changeup running away from Lau, 1-2.
2: And then you get the kids that... they're great from a distance, but as soon as they get too close, it's like, no, that's not comfortable. No, thank you.
0: Yeah, stay over there, please.
2: Please. Mine come for the ice cream, if we're going to be honest.
0: I mean, I think
2: they're
0: that's
2: here for the
0: kids.
2: Ice cream.
0: Yeah. Yeah. 1-2 to Lau. Ground ball right side, shuffling to his left. Allen, second baseman, picks it up, throws to first side, retired. 1-2-3 inning for Kaiwei Tang. And after 2.5 at Daikin Park, Pirates 1, Astros nothing.
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0: 1-0, Pirates lead the Astros. Bottom of the third, Robert Ford, Josh Reddick, producer-engineer Matt Bolts in the Houston Methodist broadcast booth at Daikin Park. Rubber game of this three-game series. Jeremy Peña leads it off against Jarrett Jones. Had an infield hit his first time. The only hit for the Astros. First pitch here, and Peña hits it down the right field line, ranging over O'Hearn. He's there, and he makes the catch on the jog for out number one. O'Hearn moving with the crack of the bat. So Peña's retired on one pitch, and that brings up Yordan Alvarez, who walked on four pitches his first time up. Infield shades him to pull. Mentioned it earlier, but all seven hits that Jones gave up in his first start on Friday against the Twins were by lefties, like Alvarez. First pitch, and that's in tight, ball one. 98 on that fastball from Jones.
1: He must be tired.
0: Maybe it was his changeup. Now the 1-0. And that is outside. And Alvarez still has yet to see a strike tonight. Two-oh delivery. Swing and a miss. Big cut at a 98-mile-an-hour heater, but right through it. And it's 2-1.
1: Yeah, why not? Why not try to tie it up?
0: Right at the letters. Down the middle. 2-1. Way outside. 3-1.
1: He doesn't seem to be getting anywhere close to Yordan. Doesn't want to get me. This is probably one in the pitcher's meeting where you circle and say, hey, we know that lefties do well against you. We cannot let this left-handed hitter beat us.
0: 3-1. And that is ripped and a leaping grab by Lau. That was almost by him. 115 miles an hour off of Yordan's bat. I'm surprised that ball didn't go through Lau's glove.
1: It did kind of throw his whole arm backwards.
0: It did.
1: That ball was hit on an absolute line.
0: So two outs after an absolute missile by Alvarez. Nobody on for Christian Walker, who struck out his first time up.
1: Even Jones knew he got away with one after he caught it. He threw his hands up and...
0: First pitch, swing and a miss at a curve, nothing in one.
1: And almost a full celebration, like I knew I got away with that one.
0: Yeah. Pirates lead 1-0. The 0-1 in tight. Walker bends backward 1-1. Your former teammate with the Diamondbacks, right?
1: Yep. My brief stint over there.
0: Was that 2020?
1: 2021.
0: 2021.
1: Yeah, that was a tough stretch. We had a 20-game losing streak.
0: Oh, that's right. I remember that. 1-1. Breaking ball is inside.
1: That was a young team. They were, you know, actually, what, 2 years out from being in the World Series, so they were still figuring out a lot of young guys over there.
0: 2-1. Breaking ball, grounded through the left side, a base hit for Walker. So Christian Walker reaches with two out. The Astros' second hit of the ball game. That'll bring up Isak Paredes, who struck out his first time up. Astros started this nine-game homestand by dropping two out of three to Milwaukee. Split these first two with the Pirates. Start a three-game series with the A's tomorrow. Pitch on the way. And that's in the dirt. Ball one. 7:10 first pitch tomorrow night. Astros and Athletics. Peter Lambert against Jack Perkins, who's moving from the bullpen into the A's rotation, at least for that start. A's have had a litany of issues with their rotation. 1-0. And Paredes smashes it to center. Going back on it is Cruz. Has it measured. Waiting for it, and he makes the catch to retire the side. Got that ball in a bit on Paredes there. So Walker, two-out hit, but that's all. And after three innings, Pirates 1, Astros nothing.
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0: Pirates with a 1-0 lead over the Astros as we start the fourth inning. Kaiwei Tang, 44 pitches through the first three, facing Brian Reynolds. Flat out to center his first time. Infield plays to pull. First pitch. And that's grounded sharply. Walker to his left. Fields it. Underhands to Tang, who gets the first in time. Right down the line. Good job by Walker to corral that. And there is one out on one pitch. Sharply hit by Reynolds.
1: A sharp hit, even backed, kind of looked like it backed up on Christian Walker right there. He had one similar to that, I think it was last night, where he kind of had to change position of his glove. But this is part of the reason why they got him. He is a fantastic first baseman defensively, and he shows it day in and day out, not just by scooping the ball, but by doing plays like that.
0: Yeah, three-time Gold Glover with Arizona. One out, nobody on for Ryan O'Hearn. RBI single with two out in the first inning. Accounting for the only run of this game so far. Tang delivers. And that is a strike on the outside corner. Nothing and one. Outfield straight away. One strike pitch. That's line down the left field line, slicing into the seats, foul. So looking ahead to the A's series, mentioned tomorrow, it's Peter Lambert against Jack Perkins, who will be making his first start of the year after pitching out of the pen. Tetsuya Amai will start Saturday. That's a 3:10 first pitch. A's have not named their starter for Saturday's game yet. 0-2. That's down and in with a curve. And then a 1:10 game on Sunday to wrap up the series and the homestand. Mike Burrows will go against lefty Gage Jump, who will be making his third big league start. He was outstanding. Seven innings of one-run ball in this last start at Wrigley against the Cubs. 1-2 is inside, and it's two balls and two strikes. His Jump got his first big league win in that start at Wrigley. Two-two to O'Hearn. Pulled foul at the first baseline. And then after this homestand concludes Sunday, Astros will head west to Anaheim for three against the Angels. Open the season with the Angels here at Daikin Park and split a four-game series. And then, not this weekend, but next weekend, Astros will be in Kansas City for three. 2-2. That's lifted in the center. Coming in for it is Trammell. Angling toward his right, makes the catch. Two out. Starting to see a lot more soft contact and early count outs recorded by Tang.
1: He's not missing the strike zone in the last couple of innings here, and it's showing. He's not throwing any pitch consistently back-to-back. He's working everything, fastball, sinker, slider, curveball, changeup. He's throwing everything, but he's throwing everything for strikes right now.
0: Nick Gonzalez stands in, struck out his first time. The kick and the pitch. Breaking ball, strike, nothing and one. We've talked throughout the series about how pesky these Pirates hitters have been, working counts, fouling pitches off, taking advantage when they get ahead in the count, but Tang has made that a little more difficult as this game has progressed. 0-1. Swing and a miss. Tied him up with a good two-seamer running down and in.
1: Yeah, that sinker is kind of a hidden weapon for him right now. Everybody's seeing sweepers and sliders, and then he just throws that sinker right under those right-hander's hands, and by the time they realize, it's too late.
0: It's an 0-2 count to Gonzalez. Pitch on the way. way outside. Did he go around? No swing. That's according to Nestor Ceja, and it's 1-2. Gonzalez now will use his timeout. Gonzalez, the native of Vail, Arizona, played college baseball at New Mexico State. Walked on at New Mexico State and wound up becoming the highest draft pick in school history. 1-2. Grounded right side. Walker smothers it going to his right. Underhands to Tang, leading him to the bag with the toss. And the side is retired. Tough play for Walker. Couldn't get complete control of it right away, but able to recover. And Kaiwei Tang has set down 8 in a row. We're through 3.5. Pirates 1, Astros nothing. Now this from your local station.
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0: 1-0. Pirates lead the Astros bottom of the fourth. First pitch to Lamont Wade Jr., and it's outside from Jared Jones for a ball. Wade, in his first Astros at-bat, struck out swinging. That ended the bottom of the first. 1-0. And that's whacked to center, pretty deep. Going back is Cruz, still going back, and he makes the catch, drifting onto the warning track. Wade gave that one a wallop, but he is the first out. And the two things that Lamont Wade Jr. is known best for are his plate discipline and his power. And he got a chance to see a little bit of the latter on that swing.
1: Just wrong part of the ballpark.
0: That's right. One out, nobody on for Cam Smith. He flied out his first time, first pitch here. And that misses inside for a ball. 58 pitches for Jones. Again, his second start back after missing all of last year, having internal brace surgery on his right elbow. 1-0. Breaking ball strike. So he's on a bit of a pitch limit. In his first start, he threw 77 pitches in 4 1/3 innings on Friday against the Twins. So 1-1 count. Pitch on the way. And that's a chopper left side to his right, backhanding it. It's the shortstop, Triolo, in his throw to first. Just beat Smith, two away. Carmen Majinski looks like he's going to start warming in the Pirates' bullpen. He got bumped from the rotation when Jones was added to it. So he's plenty stretched out. He hasn't picked up a ball yet, or at least hasn't started to throw a ball yet, but he's doing some exercises that indicate that that's going to happen soon. First pitch to Taylor Trammell. And Trammell drives this one out toward left center field. Racing back on it is Mangum. Still going back. That bangs off the pillar and then kicks toward the infield. Trammell, a big turn at second base. The throw goes back to second. And that's where Trammell will stop with a two-out double. Thought about trying for three, but didn't feel great about it. And with two outs, certainly don't want to wind up making that last out at third base.
1: No, that's one of them unwritten rules. You don't ever want to make first or third out at third base trying to stretch something out there, right there, especially a guy like Trammell who can score for you on a base hit anyway. So why not just not take the risk and let the next guy drive you in?
0: Fourth double of the season for Trammell. And now it's Colin Price. Walked in his first big league plate appearance in the second. Right-handed hitting catcher. Jones set at the belt, delivers. Fastball, and that's hit to right. Pretty deep, backing up O'Hearn. He's there, makes the catch, a step onto the warning track to retire the side. Price hit it pretty well the other way. But the Astros are turned aside, and we head to the fifth. Pirates 1, Astros nothing.
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0: 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Kai-Wei Tang facing O'Neill Cruz, the last Pirate to reach against him. He walked in the second, then got doubled off first on a line drive. First pitch, swing and a miss at a good changeup, nothing and one. Tang has retired the last eight in a row. The run he gave up was in the first on a two-out RBI single by Ryan O'Hearn that scored Brandon Lau from second. The 0-1. Breaking ball inside off the glove of Price goes all the way to the backstop. And it's a one-ball, one-strike count to O'Neill Cruz. One-one. It's outside. Cruz really struggled the last 3 months of last season. But there is a thought now that because the Pirates lineup is much deeper than it was a year ago, that it should really benefit Cruz. 2-1. That is a bit outside, maybe a little low with the sweeper. It's 3-1.
1: Yeah, when you have people around you that help protect you and make you your whole lineup better, it doesn't just make everybody else better. It makes you better as well. It gives you better pitches to see and hit.
0: Tang's 3-1. Inside, ball four. So Cruz walks for the second time. It's the recipient of both the walks that Tang has allowed. And the Pirates have the leadoff man on, again, with speed in Cruz. And now it's Indy Rodriguez. He lined out to second, and Cruz got doubled up on that. Cruz second in the National League with 20 steals. Paredes stepping on the grass at third. First pitch to Rodriguez, and that's over for a strike, nothing and one. Glove against the letters as he looks in. Now the 0-1. That's way inside. One ball, one strike count.

0: throw over to first base, and Cruz back with a dive. Now, I've been watching Price behind the plate so far tonight, and he's a big catcher. He's 6'4", but at least from what I can tell, it looks like he's able to get pretty low and give a pretty low target behind the plate, which I know can be tough for bigger catchers. 1-1. And that's hit foul and out of play off to the left, a ball and two strikes.
1: Yeah, that's really hard to do when you're that large of a human, but you see a lot more in the game now. These catchers really like going down to that one knee to really make sure they give that low target, give them something to really focus on to give them that better option of throwing a strike.
0: One, two. And that is pulled in the right. Cam Smith racing back, reaches up, makes the catch, drifting onto the warning track. Cruz back to first. Almost misplayed that ball. I don't think Cam realized how well it was hit, but able to angle back, and there is one away.
1: Yeah, it looked like it was just starting to carry on him and maybe kind of come back towards the right center field gap on him a little bit. So got confused by one there last night. Didn't get there tonight, but you're just showing how athletic he really is and how good of a right fielder he's become.
0: So Cruz still at first, one away for Cenk Mangum, who flied out to center his first time. Paredes creeps in further on the grass. Long set by Tang. Now the pitch, and that's up and away for a ball. Pirates, winners of five of their last eight games at Daikin Park. All that happening since the Astros moved to the American League. 1-0. That's inside. Two balls and no strikes. Pirates taking two out of three in their two interleague series here at Daikin Park in 2019 and in 2024. The Astros took two out of three at PNC Park in Pittsburgh last June. As a matter of fact, that series was right around this same time last year. Throw over to first base and Cruz back with a dive. Six pitches now for Tang, working in the fifth. 1-0 Pirates lead. Here's a 2-0. Hit off the hands and into the screen.
1: Cruz has yet to show any interest in trying to steal second base, but
0: yeah.
1: Like you said, he's just another large human who looks like he could be all nonchalant over there, then all of a sudden be 50 feet down the base path.
0: Yeah, you would think, especially with this part of the lineup up, the bottom third, that Cruz would want to get in a scoring position as soon as possible, but I've noticed the same thing you have. 2-1. And that's pulled just foul at the first baseline. A slider, and it's 2-2 to Cenk Mangum. Mangum coming over from the Tampa Bay Rays in that three-team deal that also involved the Astros. Got the Astros' Mike Burrows. Sent Astros prospects Jacob Melton and Anderson Brito to Tampa Bay. Pirates also got Mason Montgomery in that deal, left-handed reliever from the Rays, who was an integral part of the Astros' six-run eighth inning last night. 2-2, tapped foul behind home, 2-2 still. Mangum, not a lot of power. Three home runs for the Rays in 118 games last year. One home run in 43 games so far this year. Last year was his rookie season, but a guy who just tries to put the ball in play, take advantage of his speed. 2-2. Bounce foul behind home. Spoiling a changeup, 2-2 still.
1: Yeah, Mangum was the guy of focus in game one who just kept fouling balls off and finding holes. I think he had two balls through the six hole, one through the four hole, and one right back up the middle. So this is a guy who's truly a scrappy player and is definitely going to make you work your hardest.
0: Yeah, that was his third career four-hit game. 2-2. And that's a broken bat. Just fair over the first base bag and down the right field line. Cruz on his way to third. Mangum in the second with a double. Walker seemed surprised. Didn't really move very quickly toward that baseball. Almost like he thought it was going to be foul. Instead, Mangum picks up his third double of the season.
1: That was very odd not to see him react like that.
0: But yeah. So the infield will come in with the Pirates already leading 1-0. And the batter is Jared Triolo, grounded out to short his first time. 71 pitches for Tang. First pitch. And that's hit off the hands, popped up. Tang calling for it, makes the catch to the left of the mound.
1: Beautiful.
0: Talk about a jam sandwich.
1: Beautiful.
0: Got that two-seamer in on his knuckles. So two outs, infield can back up. The other big thing is doing that on just one pitch.
1: Yes.
0: And now it's Spencer Horwitz who has flied out and grounded out tonight. Cruz at third. Mangum at second. 1-0 Pirates. Two outs, top of the fifth. Pitch on the way. It's in the dirt with a changeup, ball one to Horwitz.
1: And we got to see a pitcher catch a pop-up.
0: Yeah,
1: that's something not on your common bingo card at a baseball game anymore.
0: That's right. One oh, and that's in there for a strike. And Tang was calling for it right away, too. He knew. I know sometimes it can be tough, 60 feet, 6 inches away, for a pitcher to kind of gauge how well or how softly a ball is hit. But Tang read that right away.
1: Yeah, most pitchers don't want anything to do with them.
0: Yeah. 1-1. Swing and a miss. Oh, good sweeper down and in to the lefty Horwitz, and it's 1-2.
1: Yeah, most pitchers just run the other way and let the infielder handle that.
0: And to be fair, that's what pitchers are taught to do.
1: Yep.
0: On those infield pop-ups.
1: Yep.
0: That's usually the last guy you want making the play.
1: Stay out of the way and don't run into anybody.
0: Yep. And now time called at the plate by Horwitz just as Tang was coming set. Great speed on the bases for the Pirates with Cruz at third and Mangum at second. The 1-2 to Horwitz. Bouncing ball up the middle, past Tang, fielded by Pena just to the right of second, throws to first, side retired. So Kaiwei Tang works around a walk and a double, strands a couple of runners in scoring position. And we're through 4.5 at Daikin Park. Pirates 1, Astros nothing.
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0: Pirates with a 1-0 lead over the Astros. Bottom of the fifth, Nick Allen leads off against Jarrett Jones. Right-hander delivers, and that is inside for a ball. Allen popped out his first time up. One run, three hits for the Pirates. No runs, three hits for the Astros. Neither team's been charged with an error. Jones at 63 pitches. Right-hander Carmen Majinski's warming in the Pirate bullpen. 1-0. That is outside. Two balls and no strikes. Mentioned it earlier, Jones, second start back from internal brace surgery on his elbow, on a bit of a pitch limit. 77 pitches in his first start back on Friday. The 2-0 to Allen. And that is at the knees, 2-1.
1: It'll most likely be his last inning if he can get all the way through here with more than likely a clean inning. Anytime if he gets into any trouble, I got to think Don Kelly's going to be quick trigger just to save him.
0: 2-1 delivery. And Allen pops it up behind home, and that's into the seats. Rodriguez giving it a look. It's a good 10 rows back. 2-2.

2-2. And Allen hits this in the air to left. Mangum freezing in his tracks. Now backs up a step, makes the catch. And that is the first out. Here comes Pena. Infield hit and a fly out to right. Jeremy hitting 316 since coming off the injury list. That was coming into this ball game. This is his 16th game back. Missing time with the hamstring injury. First pitch, breaking ball, bounce foul behind home, nothing and one. Pena was out a little over a month with that right hamstring strain. And of course, his season got off to a slow start because of that fractured tip of his right ring finger that he suffered with the Dominican Republic in some WBC exhibition games. 0-1. Breaking ball, bounce left side, right at the shortstop. Triolo picks it up, throws across in time, and there are two outs in pretty quick fashion. Now it's Jordan's turn. He's walked and lined out tonight. That lineout that he hit was 115 miles an hour off his bat. Lau had to jump, and the ball almost took his arm off. Just hit so hard.

0: You're coming out there and this guy's hitting your first pitch curveball of the at-bat down the line at about 110. After hitting a fastball 115 right at the second baseman, it just shows how truly gifted he is.
1: 7 for 11 in this series is Alvarez. So he's in scoring position, two out. Astros down 1-0. The batter, Christian Walker. First pitch and the fastball strike on the outside corner at 99. Walker singled to the left side his last time up. He's also struck out.
0: This is also Jordan's 34th extra base hit of the season, which makes him gives him second in the league.
1: Here's the 0-1. And that's a little low. Ball into strike. .72 pitches now for Jarrett Jones. Here's a 1-1. In the dirt with the curve, 2-1. Walker, a deep breath before stepping back into the box. Press the bat on his right shoulder as he waits for Jones. 2-1. And Walker lifts this one shallow right, coming in a few steps. O'Hearn, he's there, makes the catch, side retired. So Jones strands another runner, and we're through 5 innings. Pirates 1, Astros nothing. 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

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Brandon Lau grounds the first pitch foul up the first baseline from Kaiwei Tang. Lau, a double and a run scored. He's also grounded out. He came in on Ryan O'Hearn's two-out single in the first inning, only scoring in this game so far. One run, three hits for the Pirates. No runs, four hits for the Astros. No errors on either side. 0-1. And that is roped in a right down the line. A base hit will bound all the way to the fence. Lau on his way to second base as Smith picks it up. And Brandon Lau has himself a leadoff double, his second double of the night. Lau now with 14 doubles on the year. And that'll bring up Brian Reynolds, who's 0 for 2 tonight with a flyout and a groundout. Switch hitter batting from the left side. Paredes even with third. Rest of the infield back, shaded to pull. Outfield straight away. Tang delivers. It's way outside with an off-speed pitch. Steven Okert just picked up a baseball and started

0: throwing in the Astros bullpen. Very left-handed, heavy Pirates team. The 1-0 hit off the hands and into the screen. Tang now at 80 pitches. He's completed six innings once so far this year. That was back on May 23rd against the Cubs at Wrigley. 1-1. Swing and a miss. Awkward cut at us. Vicious sweeper down and in, and it's a 1-2 count. The thing about that sweeper is when it's right, Tang can get swings and misses on it from lefties and righties.
1: Yeah, we've seen quite a few of the sword swings from these hitters on that sweeper on the right hand and the left hand side. And even with the sinker on the right handers, he's really just, it's called sawing them off, I guess would be the proper term.
0: Tang works on the first base side of the rubber, brings the hands together. 1-2. And that's hit softly up the middle, and that's going to get through for a base hit. Around third, Lau, he scores. Brian Reynolds, an RBI single. Lau has scored both runs in this game. It is 2-0 Pittsburgh. Reynolds earning his 39th run batted into the season. Not hit hard, but hit in the right spot.
1: Yep. Just like the previous RBI hit, just put a barrel on it and got it through the infield for a big hit.
0: Reynolds at first base. 5-for-5 stealing bases this year. Ryan O'Hearn stands in. He drove in the other Pirates run with a single in the first. 1-for-2. First pitch here, and that's hammered deep down the right field line. If it stays fair, it's gone. And it is fair, and it is gone. A two-run home run for Ryan O'Hearn. And the Pirates now lead it 4-0, just like that. O'Hearn with number 9 on the year. Three batters faced here in the sixth inning, and all three of them with hits, and all three of them with runs scored. That's 11 straight games for the Pirates now with a home run. Here's Nick Gonzalez, 0-for-2 with a strikeout and a ground out. Pitch on the way. Breaking ball strike on the inside corner, 0-1. The last time the Pirates homered in at least 10 games in a row, you got to go back to August of 2015. 0-1. That's hit foul over the screen. And it's 0-2 now to Nick Gonzalez. 2015 was the last time the Pirates made the playoffs in a wild card team. Made the playoffs three straight years from 2013 to 2015. 0-2 spins inside, and it's a 1-2 count. But since making the playoffs 3 years in a row, they've had a losing record in 10 of the last 11 seasons. And they're trying to change that this year. 33-29 coming into tonight's game. Here's a 1-2. Broken bat, softly hit, third base side, charging Paredes, bare hands, and he won't have a play. The broken barrel went further than the ball did. It winds up, the barrel does, in short left field. Either way, that bat dies a hero as Nick Gonzalez has an infield hit, so that's four straight hits for the Pirates. Still nobody out here in the top of the sixth inning, and that's going to get Joe Espada out of the dugout.
1: I don't believe I've seen a broken bat go that far.
0: I don't know that I have either. Onto the outfield grass?
1: Yeah.
0: So Kaiwei Tang got in a bit of a roll, but things coming unglued a bit here in the sixth. A little bit of tough luck mixed in there. Steven Okert will enter. 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
6: Center fielder number 15, O'Neill Cruz.
0: Steven Okert makes his team-leading 30th appearance of the season. Comes on with Gonzalez at first. Nobody out. 4-0 Pirates. Three runs home so far for Pittsburgh here in the top of the six. Left-on-left matchup. And Okert throws over to first base. Gonzalez dives back. Cruz has walked twice tonight. Okert, 3.33 ERA, 27 innings, 17 hits, 10 walks, and 23 strikeouts through a scoreless inning in the first game of this series on Tuesday. First pitch to Cruz is a breaking ball outside. Gonzalez at first base, 3-for-5 stealing bases this year. Pirates have yet to attempt to steal tonight. 1-0. That's outside. Two balls and no strikes. Back-to-back sliders to O'Neill Cruz, trying to entice him to chase.
1: This season, opponents have a really hard time of really barreling up Okert. He's in one of the best in baseball at, you know, hard hit percentage against, so that might be why he's the team-leading 30th appearance out there right now for Joe Espada. He gets the job done.
0: That's right. 2-0. And that is inside. Missed with a fastball. And Cruz with a 3-0 count. Switch hitter Andy Rodriguez on deck. 3-0. And that's a strike at the knees on the outside corner. Went back to the slider.
1: The 3-0 slider.
0: There are no fastball counts anymore.
1: There are not.
0: Swing and a miss. Flails at a slider running away. And the count is full.
1: Wonder what pitch he's going to throw.
0: Probably see if he can get another chase with that slider. Okert, the high set, delivers. It is a slider, ground ball right side, and that squirts through for a base hit. Stopping at second base is Gonzalez, and O'Neill Cruz reaches for the third time tonight. Got a slider that was down the middle and put a decent enough swing on it. So that is five straight hits for the Pirates to start the six. And now it's Indy Rodriguez, who is 0 for 2 with a couple of lineouts. Switch hitter turns around and bats right-handed. Homered in the first game of this series on Tuesday night. Okert with the delivery. And that's a little high. Paredes even with third. Middle infield back, hoping to turn two. 1-0. Outside, two balls and no strikes. Five of the eight pitches from Okert have missed the strike zone. As Okert tosses out a baseball, gets a new one. Fouled over the screen. And it's a two-ball, one-strike count to Rodriguez. Okert, in his second year with the Astros, signed a minor league deal before spring training last year, made the team out of camp, and pitched in a career-high 68 games. 2-1. That's popped up right side of the infield, backpedaling Walker, and Walker makes the call and the catch on the back rim of the infield dirt, and finally an out, the first of the inning. Make sure your favorite players are All-Stars. 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One out, two on for Jake Mangum. He doubled to right his last time. Switch hitter will turn around and bat right-handed now. And a turn towards second by Okert, which causes Gonzalez to scramble back. He's at second. The runner at first, O'Neill Cruz. Pirates lead 4-0 in the top of the sixth. Pitch on the way. Fouled back to the screen. 92 on the elevated fastball.

0: Mangum windmills the bat as he waits. Okert's 0-1. It's over for a strike. As a left-handed hitter, what were the toughest lefties for you to face?
1: Oh, man.
0: In terms of stuff.
1: Andrew Miller.
0: Because of
1: David
0: the deception.
1: Price.
0: Yeah.
1: Well, he also threw about 98 from there, too.
0: Yeah.
1: With an absolutely nasty slider.
0: 0-2. That's whacked down the right field line, slicing into the seats, foul. Yeah, you're facing a lefty reliever out of the pen.
1: I'm sitting slider.
0: Yeah.
1: For the most of my career, that's why they're there. They're there to strike you out, and they're going to throw sliders against you. So
0: work away from you.
1: Yep, fastballs can pretty much go out the window.
0: 0-2. That's down. I'd imagine you're looking for a slider looking to take that pitch the other way.
1: Right, yeah. Your mindset is think go that way, react to the hanger, still don't try to pull off. Just don't pull off. Just keep everything closed up and put a good swing on the baseball.
0: Right. 1-2. And Mangum lifts this one down the left field line, racing back. Wade reaches up, makes the catch, leaves his feet slightly in front of the out-of-town scoreboard, and the runners have to retreat. Good job by Lamont Wade Jr., his first chance in left field in his first game in an Astros uniform.
1: Yeah, that was a really, really tough play. He made that look relatively easy off the bat. Looked like it might have had a chance to get off the wall right there, but played it well, didn't get fearful of that wall, and was able to not hit the wall. So all around a great play, didn't risk hurting himself, and... Yeah. Made the catch and nobody advances.
0: And even more impressive considering, he's played here before, but doesn't have a lot of experience with left field here. That out-of-town scoreboard. First pitch to Jared Triolo's down and away.
1: Yeah, when you're not familiar with the ballpark and you don't spend much time there, and you can go out there for batting practice, but that doesn't always, translate and transition into the game.
0: Triolo 0-2, ground out on a pop-out. 1-0. Popped foul and into the seats behind home. It's Gonzalez at second, Cruz at first, two outs, top of the sixth inning, three runs home in the inning, as the first five Pirates all got hits. It's 4-0 in favor of Pittsburgh. Colin Price to the mound for a word with Okert. That mound visit brought to you by Insperity, the official HR sponsor of the Houston Astros. The right moves help teams succeed. How you HR matters. A one ball, one strike count to Jared Triolo. Okert hunched over as he gets the pitch call. Now straightens up and comes set. A look back at second and a turn in that direction. And no one was covering, but Gonzalez dives back into the bag anyway. One delivery. Ground ball left side to his right. Pena and a shortstop clanks it. It's off his glove and in the left field. Gonzalez scores, Cruz to third, and it is 5-0 Pittsburgh. Astros should have been out of the inning, but Jeremy Pena with the error. A routine ground ball that turned out to be a play that Pena could not make. Looked like it hit off the pinky of that glove. So no RBI for Triolo, who reaches on the error. Gonzalez scores with Cruz going to third. And here's Spencer Horwitz, ninth man to bat in the inning. The pitch, and that's down and away for a ball. Horwitz 0-3 tonight.

0: 1-0. There's a strike on the inner third. Looks like Carmen Majenski's ready in the Pittsburgh bullpen. Jarrett Jones likely done, second start back after throwing five. And a throw to first, they've got him picked off. Put on the second by Walker, the tag got him. So Triolo gets picked off to end the inning. Score that 1-3-6 to retire the side. But the Pirates put up a four spot, and we go to the bottom of the six. Pirates 5, Astros nothing. Now this from your local station.
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0: Your attention, please. The new pitcher for the Pirates, number 50, Carmen Machinski. Leading off for your Houston Astros, third baseman number 15, Isaac Paredes.
1: Nothing. Pirates lead the Astros bottom of the sixth, and right-hander Carmen Machinski into the game for Pittsburgh facing Isaac Paredes. Pitch on the way, and that's outside for a ball. Machinski had been in the rotation until Jared Jones joined it last Friday. On the year, a 3.76 ERA in 11 games, 9 starts, 55 innings, 58 hits, 20 walks, and 46 strikeouts. 1-0. And that's hit in the air, deep to left field. Going back on it is Mangum, looking up. See you later! Isaac Paredes homers for the second straight day. His eighth of the year, and the Astros are on the board. It's 5-1 Pirates. Hit it about three rows deep into the Landry's Crawford boxes. Isak also picking up his 28th run batted in. And now it's Lamont Wade Jr.'s turn. He's 0 for 2 with a deep fly out to center. Jones out after 5 scoreless. Again, on a bit of a pinch limit coming back from elbow surgery through 74 pitches. First pitch to Wade is a strike on the inner third. Daniels Jewelers is your proud trip around the diamond sponsor. Don't miss out. 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Wade, a tapper, right back to Machinski. Comes off to mound the field, jogs part of the way to first and underhands to Horwitz. And there is one away.
2: Big career milestone for Isak Paredes. Career home run number 100.
1: That's awesome.
2: For Isak, so congratulations to him. That's a nice big number to get to. I had a former teammate tell me, you don't have a home run book until you get to 100.
1: Is that right?
2: You get sticky notes until you get to 100. So he's got a book now. He's got a book.
1: Here's Cam Smith, 0 for 2. First pitch, and that is outside for a ball. So he breaks his tie on the all-time home run list, Isak Paredes, with, among others, Jeff Blum.
2: Got a Jeff Blum sighting.
1: Yeah. Blummer finishing with 99 career homers. 1-1 to Cam. And that's hit in the air down the right field line, slicing, and that'll wind up into the seats. Foul. It's a ball on the strike.
2: That's got to sting, yeah? Be stuck on 99 career, anything,
1: yeah.
2: Really, homers, anything, because you think about all the times you should have hit a home run. And
1: you remember Dale Murphy, the two-time MVP?
2: Of course I do, with the Atlanta Braves.
1: Uh-huh.
2: Come on now.
1: You know how many home runs he hit? 399. 1-1. Ground ball, third base side to his right. Fielding it is Gonzalez, and he throws to first in time to get Cam two out.
2: That's a bummer, too, but he still hit 300 plus.
1: Sure. Oh, yeah. Yeah, of course. But
2: no, no doubt. No, that, not getting to that next round number hurts.
1: Yeah, you don't want to end on the nines, as they say. Here's Taylor Trammell. He doubled in the fourth inning, 1 for 2.
2: I think I saw on our monitors here at Blummer's 1,030th all time.
1: Is that what it is?
2: That's what it was. I believe so.
1: First pitch to Taylor Trammell, and that's inside and low for a ball.
2: Which is, when you think about it, how many players that have played this game, that's very high praise.
1: Over 23,000 yep. Big leaguers, and only a little more than 1,000 wind up 99 homers. Oh, 1-0, and that's high. Two balls and no strikes. You know, talk about, you don't want to end on the nines. You want to end on a round number. Mm-hmm. You know, Dusty Baker never had 100 RBIs in a season. He had 99 one year.
2: Oof.
1: And he had Anthony Rendon when he was managing the Nationals. See if we have time to finish the story. The 2-0 is a strike on the inside corner. And Rendon was close to 100 RBIs. And the Nationals had already clinched a playoff spot. But Dusty Baker played Anthony Rendon every single day until he got to 100 RBIs. And he told Rendon, I never got to 100. So I'm going to give you every opportunity to get there. And as soon as Rendon got to 100 RBIs, he sat him.
2: Well, credit to Dusty, because as a player, you should want to get 100. That should be something you should want to do.
1: Absolutely. Like Rendon said, he was dragging.
2: I bet.
1: Late in the year.
2: I bet.
1: Again, the Nationals had already clinched a playoff spot. But, yeah, Dusty was going to make sure he got every chance to get to that milestone. 2-1. Swing and a miss at a high fastball. 2-2 now to Taylor Trammell.
3: KBME Houston.
1: Majinski, when he got moved from the rotation, he was not all too thrilled about it. He'd been pitching pretty well, but he wanted to get Jarrett Jones back out there. 2-2. Trammell pops it up. Shallow left. Going out is Gonzalez over by the line, and he's called off by the shortstop. Triolo makes the catch a couple of steps from the chalk in fair territory to retire the side. Astros get on the board on the home run by Paredes, and after six, Pirates 5, Astros 1.
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0: feel.
1: 5-1, Pirates lead the Astros as we start the seventh. Steven Okert back out there facing Spencer Horwitz, only Pirate not to bat in the sixth. Pitch on the way, and that's over for a strike. Well, he technically came up to the plate, but was left standing at the plate to end the sixth when Jared Triolo got picked off first by Okert. 0-1. And that's hit foul and out of play off to the left. It's nothing and two. No one up in the Astros bullpen, so the Astros may try to get two innings out of Steven Okert if they can. Oh, 2. It's outside. Kaiway Tank started for the Astros. 5 innings plus 4 batters in the 6, charged with all 5 Pirates runs, 4 earned. The 1-2. That's hit foul over the screen. We'll do it again at 1-2.

0: Pitch on the way. Swing and a miss. Got him on a fastball away. And Horowitz strikes out. That's just the second strikeout for Astros pitchers in this game. Kaiwei Teng had one. So one out, nobody on for Brandon Lau, who's 2 for 3. Pair of doubles, pair of runs scored. Lau, one of many moves the Pirates made this offseason, try and beef up their offense. Pitch on the way outside. Support their outstanding starting pitching. Think about, obviously, Paul Skeens, but also Bubba Chandler, Jarrett Jones, who we saw tonight coming back, Mitch Keller. 1-0. That's hit foul over the screen, 1-1. So trading for Brandon Lau this offseason. Also signing Ryan O'Hearn to a 2-year deal, their first multi-year deal to a free agent in 9 years. 1-1. That's way outside and low. It's 2 balls and a strike now to Brandon Lau.
1: Lau's feeling pretty comfortable in his new threads, too, having a solid season so far this start. He got 40 RBIs already in June, so by June. So
0: here's something.
1: He's fitting in.
0: Yeah, here's something to keep an eye on with the Pirates, and Lau in particular. 2-1. Fouled back to the screen. And we'll see how the year shakes out. But you know the Pirates have the longest drought without a Silver Slugger winner.
1: I did not know that.
0: They give out the Silver Slugger Award to the top offensive player at each position. And the last Pirate to win a Silver Slugger Award was Andrew McCutchen in 2015.
1: That was going to be my guess. Was that his MVP year?
0: I believe it was. 2-2. That's hit foul back into the screen, and it's still 2-2 to Brandon Lau.
1: I think it was.
0: But yeah, Andrew McCutchen, 2015, the last Silver Slugger winner for the Pirates. And that's the longest active Silver Slugger drought in baseball. 2013 was McCutchen's MVP year. 2-2. That's high. And it's a full count. However, 2015, McCutchen finished 5th in the MVP voting. Right. So still pretty good.
1: Yeah, he was good during that stretch.
0: Yeah, 2015 was the 4th straight year that McCutchen won a Silver Slugger Award.
1: Wow.
0: 3-2 to Lau. Ground ball pulled right side over the bag, just foul. Thought it hopped over the bag, but apparently not. First base umpire Nestor Ceja all over it as Walker was scrambling to try and get it. So the count remains full to Lau. Lau, 31 home runs last year with Tampa Bay. And has always had considerable power. Has hit at least 20 homers in 4 of the last 5 years. 3-2 again. Man, that is hammered, but hooked foul into the seats. We'll do it again at 3-2.
1: He's not missing the inside of the plate a whole lot with that bat.
0: No.
1: He's barreled up everything in there, and he's kept pretty much all of it fair.
0: Both of his doubles to right field, pulling balls down the line. 3-2 again, and that's fouled again into the third deck behind home. 9 pitches seen by Lau. Angel De Los Santos readying himself in the Houston bullpen. 1 out, top of the 7th, 5-1 Pirates. 3-2 again, and that's hit off the hands back into the screen. 10 pitches seen by Lau. And he's fouled off 4 in a row.

0: Here's another payoff pitch. And Lau puts it in play. Shallow right. Out is Allen moving toward the line. Smith is in. Smith with the call and the one-handed catch above his cap. And finally, Lau is retired. An 11-pitch battle to away.
1: What a relief for Steven Okerd right there. That's, you know, credit to him. Keeps pounding the strike zone, even though Brandon Lau made him work. And that can get frustrating as the at-bat goes on. I'm sure it can be for a pitcher. I know it gets frustrating as a hitter. So to stay locked in for that long, did a great job right there.
0: Here's Brian Reynolds, RBI single and a run in the six. He's 1-for-3. Pitch on the way. Grounded foul off to the left. Terry Francona was your first manager, right, with Boston?
1: Yes.
0: I remember him telling a story once about when he was playing for Cleveland. He had an at-bat against the Angels that he said went something like 12 or 13 pitches. And Bob Boone was catching. And he said, after about 10 pitches, Bob Boone looked up at him and said, "All right, just tell me where you want it." 0-1. This ball's hit foul over the screen and into the third deck. Nothing in two. Like, let's just get this over with. Whatever you do.
1: Just throw it in the dirt so I don't have to even look at it. Just, let's move on with our life.
0: Yeah, the longer those at-bats go, the more they tend to favor the hitter. What do you think? Do you remember your longest at-bat? How many pitches?
1: I think it was 14.
0: 14. Mm-hmm. Did you get a hit?
1: Yes, I did.
0: There you go. 0-2. That is a little low, maybe inside 1-2.
1: I think it was 4. I want to say it might have been Jake Peavy.
0: Okay, with the Padres?
1: He was with the Giants at that time.
0: Okay. A single?
1: Single.
0: 1-2. And that's lifted down the right field line and will slice into the seats foul. We'll do it again at 1-2.
1: Yeah, you know, Jake Peavy was already a guy who threw the kitchen sink at you anyway.
0: Uh-huh.
1: So that stretch, I saw everything at least twice.
0: One, two. Swing and a miss. Struck him out on a slider. So Reynolds goes down. Two strikeouts in the inning for Okerd, who completes two scoreless out of the pen. Time the stretch at Daikin Park. Pirates 5, Astros 1.
2: Houston! Let's go, Astros! 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

0: 5-1, Pirates lead the Astros, bottom of the seventh. Colin Price stands in against Carmen Majinski. Right-hander delivers, and it's a breaking ball for a strike. Price still looking for his first big league hit, his first big league game tonight. He's walked and flied out to deep right. And his contract selected today. The 0-1. Swing and a miss, nothing and two. Cesar Salazar designated for assignment. Salazar out of options. Astros also signing Lamont Wade Jr. He's starting in left field tonight. And Zach Cole was optioned. Cole was only here for a couple of days. 0-2. Swing and a miss. Got him on a sweeper away. Price down on three pitches. And Majinski has his first strikeout. Make sure you stay tuned for the 10th inning postgame show on our flagship station, KBME 790, immediately following our coverage on the Astros radio network. One out, nobody on for Nick Allen, 0-2. In other Astros news, Jose Altuve, for a second straight day, took live batting practice. Astros bringing up a pitcher from the minors to throw to Altuve. Pitch on the way. That's high for a ball. And it sounds like Jose will be activated this weekend, according to Joe Espada, without a rehab assignment. Altuve has been out with a left oblique strain. He's missed a little over 2 weeks now. 1-0. That's hit the other way and through the right side. A base hit for Allen. The Astros' sixth hit of the game. So Nick Allen, who started that big eighth inning rally with a double last night, hoping to start another rally tonight. Astros down by four. It's back to the top of the order in Jeremy Pena, who has an infield hit in three trips. Five to one, Pirates. Pitch on the way. Breaking ball, strike at the top of the zone. So when Majinski was moved out of the rotation last week, Jared Jones was activated. He was pretty upset, judging from his comments to media. 0-1. That's in the dirt. One ball and one strike. And, you know, it wasn't a situation where he said, you know, outright, I do not like this, but it was very obvious from what he said that he was not pleased.
1: I mean, he might have had a little bit of an argument, too. He's been having a pretty solid season so far, so you can understand the upsetness.
0: Right. The pitch is lined in the left center field. Diving and catching it is a left fielder, Mangum. And actually, they're saying no catch. He trapped it. So Allen at second, Pena at first. Mangum almost came up with that as he dove forward for it. Don Kelly trying to decide whether he wants to challenge that call, and he's not going to. So that's back-to-back hits.
1: Even Mangum was waving his hands. No, he knew he trapped it. So still a great stop.
0: Yeah,
1: Astros cooking right now.
0: Pretty clear as day that bounced. And this will get the catcher out to the mound to have a word with Majinski. Rodriguez before Alvarez stands at a big swing by Alvarez, and this game gets a lot more interesting. Astros need another base runner to get the tying run to the plate. Home plate umpire David Rackley going out to break it up. It ends just before he can get there. Alvarez stands in. He has a walk and a double in three trips. Allen at second, Pena at first. 5-1 Pirates, one out, bottom of the seventh. The pitch is low. So, yeah, Majinski was pretty upset, it sounded like, about being pulled from the rotation. And on Sunday, the Pirates put him on the restricted list. And Ben Cherington, the Pirates GM, saying that Majinski wasn't ready to pitch, the words he used. 1-0. That's in the dirt, and it squirts out of the glove of Rodriguez. Back to second base is Allen. A throw down there is Allen had gotten pretty far off second. But realized that ball didn't get too far away from Rodriguez and able to scramble back. So it's 2-0 now to Yordan.
1: So what you're saying is him saying couldn't pitch, but maybe not have been the full story?
0: May not have been. He was only on a restricted list for a day, as it turned out. 2-0. And Alvarez hits it high in the air to left. Playable for Mangum. A couple of steps from the warning track. Makes the catch. And that is out number two. Runners have to retreat. And Don Kelly saying Majinski plan on using him in a multi-inning relief role. And we've seen that in this series from the Pirates. All three games, they've had pitchers, assuming that Majinski gets through this inning. They've had at least one reliever go at least two innings. Wilbur Dotel went three innings on Tuesday night. Last night, it was Johan Ramirez going 2 1/3 out of the pen. Christian Walker, the batter. Majinski delivers. Breaking ball, swing and a miss. Walker is 1-for-3 with a single.
1: That's a good arsenal to have when you can have guys that can go the distance until you hit a series where you need to use them multiple times and they get a little bit of arm fatigue. But yeah, it's working out for them right now.
0: This Pirates bullpen has been a bit of a trouble spot for them. 0-1. That's down and away. The ball and a strike. The Pirates last night with the Astros comeback, it was their 13th blown save. They have more blown saves than they do actual saves. They have 12 saves as a team.
1: Not what you want.
0: 13 blown saves, tied for third most. 1-1. And that is a bit outside, perhaps. 2-1 now to Walker.
1: And blown saves are such a strange stat because it doesn't always fall on your closer. If you can't get to your closer to get that save situation,
0: right,
1: then it makes it a lot harder to get that save situation.
0: And their closer, Soto, has worked each of the last 2 days. He's probably not available tonight. 2-1. And there's a strike on the outside corner. Walker challenges.
1: Yeah, I wouldn't think Soto is going to be available for tonight's game.
2: Pitch is rolled a strike. The batter is challenging.
0: Walker's going to lose this challenge. That pitch was on the outside corner. And the fans now know this.
2: Confirmed. Houston has one challenge remaining. The count is 2-2.
0: David Rackley's done a really good job behind the plate tonight.
1: That was our first one even in question. They haven't even really had little conversations with David Rackley behind the plate tonight. He's been really consistent back there.
0: Allen off second. Pena off first. 2-2 to Walker. Pulled foul at the third baseline. And the count remains even. Astros tonight 0-for-7 with runners in scoring position. They had some pretty good swings against Jarrett Jones, even with runners on, but just couldn't get anything to fall in. Majinski's 2-2. Bouncing ball up the middle to his right, backhanding at the second baseman Lau. Long throw to first in time to get Walker, and the side is retired. So the Astros strand a pair. They're now 0-for-8 with runners in scoring position tonight, and through 7, Pirates 5, Astros 1.
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0: Mets with a 5-1 lead over the Astros as we start the eighth inning. Robert Ford, Steve Sparks, or actually that's not Steve Sparks, it's Josh Reddick. Steve Sparks
1: will
0: be back
1: tomorrow.
0: Much
1: better looking than Steve Sparks. Let's just throw that out there.
0: Josh Reddick, producer-engineer Matt Boltz in the Houston Methodist broadcast booth. Rubber game of this three-game series. And Angel De Los Santos now on the pitch, facing Ryan O'Hearn, who's 2-for-3 with three RBIs, including a two-run homer. First pitch, and O'Hearn takes a strike with a changeup on the inner third. De Los Santos, a 3.33 ERA in 23 games, 24 and a third innings, 20 hits, 5 walks, and 24 strikeouts. The 0-1, and that misses low. It's a ball and a strike. Angel pitched in the first game of this series on Tuesday night, throwing a scoreless inning, striking out a couple. 1-1. Bounced softly foul off to the right. Pirates head to Atlanta after tonight's game. Start a three-game series with the Braves tomorrow at Truist Park. Astros stay home. They'll welcome in the Athletics. Three-game series tomorrow night, Sunday, Saturday, and Sunday afternoon. 3-10 game Saturday and a 1-10 game Sunday. 1-2. And that is outside. Two balls and two strikes. Athletics currently leading the Cubs 6-3. That game at the bottom of the ninth in Chicago. A's trying to sweep that three-game series at Wrigley. Cubs have lost 8 straight home games.
1: Ouch.
0: That includes the Astros sweeping them. Swing and a miss. O'Hearn goes down on a changeup. And that is out number one. What makes that streak even stranger? They've lost 8 straight home games, the Cubs. That was after winning 15 straight home games.
1: Yep, they went on a big streak, and now they're just on the complete opposite side of that.
0: Here's Nick Gonzalez. He's 1-for-3 with an infield hit. He's also scored a run.
1: Talk about a tough stretch.
0: Pitch on the way. And Gonzalez skies this one pretty deep to right center. Racing back is Smith. And also going back is Trammell. It's Trammell who makes the catch on the warning track in front of the Astros bullpen for the second out. Ballpark just barely able to hold it. So two out, nobody on for O'Neill Cruz, who's walked twice and singled. Astros haven't gotten him out tonight. Set by De Los Santos. Pitch on the way. That's over for a strike, nothing and one. It looks like Hunter Brown did pretty well in his rehab start tonight for Sugarland in El Paso. 0-1 strike on the outside corner. He went 4 1/3 innings, 1 run, 3 hits, a walk, and 4 strikeouts. Hunter threw 57 pitches. 38 of them for strikes. Sugarland currently leading the El Paso Chihuahuas 4-1 in the seventh. Pitch misses outside, and it's 1-2. Dana Brown has said that they'd like to get Hunter to about 75 pitches in a rehab start before he can come up to the big leagues. It was Brown's third rehab start tonight. 1-2. That is laced up the middle, just out of the reach of a lunging Pena in the center, and O'Neill De La Cruz has reached all 4 times. 2 walks, and that is his second hit. And that ball was blistered 106 miles an hour off the bat. Here's Indy Rodriguez 0-for-3 tonight. A couple of lineouts and a pop-out. So it sounds like Hunter Brown's heading in the right direction.
1: Absolutely.
0: Pitch to Rodriguez, and that is a strike on the outside corner, nothing and one. Astros catcher Colin Price had to fly here today from El Paso to make his big league debut. 0-1, and that's popped up, third base side foul territory. Over are Price and Paredes makes the basket catch right by the dugout railing of the Pirates. Nice play by Isak Paredes, staying with that foul ball, and the side is retired. So Pittsburgh strands a runner, and we go to the bottom of the eighth. Pirates 5, Astros 1.
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7: Leading off for your Houston Astros, third baseman number 15, Isak Paredes.
0: Pirates with a 5-1 lead over the Astros, bottom of the eighth. Carmen Majinski, third inning of relief, facing Isak Paredes, who greeted him with a homer in the sixth. Pitch on the way, and Paredes takes a strike on the outside corner. Isak is 1-for-3 with that long ball, which was home run number 100 in his career.
1: Hope they got the baseball for him.
0: Yeah, I hope so. 0-1. That is a little low. Ball landed in the Landry's Crawford boxes. Usually there's a trade involved. Maybe send over an autographed bat or an autographed ball in exchange. 1-1. That's down and away. Two balls and a strike.
1: Always love watching those little negotiations between fan and player. Some people get, you know, the old meet and greet or ask for a jersey. And
0: right. 2-1. Breaking ball bounce foul over the Pirate dugout. Did you get your first home run ball?
1: I did.
0: Was there a negotiation involved?
1: No, it was immediate. Like I remember getting across home plate, getting to the dugout, doing the whole celebration. And I think it was Veritek. I believe, ran up to me really quickly, had me autograph a baseball, and then they took it out and had it in the dugout within like 10 minutes.
0: Is this at Fenway you hit your first homer? 2-2, Paredes ropes this one in the left field. Mangum coming in and then goes into a dive to his right. That ball was sinking quickly. Mangum adjusts for the first out.
1: It actually was not. It was a opposite field homer at Camden Yards.
0: Okay. One out, no one on for Lamont Wade Jr., 0-for-3. So Jason Veritek, the veteran, he knew exactly what to do.
1: Oh, yeah. I mean, that whole team was veteran, so.
0: First pitch to Wade, and that's a strike at the letters. Do you remember who you hit it off of?
1: Brian Bass.
0: I remember him.
1: Yep, the little reliever, sinker, slider guy. Should always remember your first one.
0: You should, yes. 0-1. That's outside. Do you have any of your other home run balls?
1: I have my 100th career one. Okay. I have my first Grand Slam ball.
0: Okay.
1: That's about it.
0: I mean, that's pretty good.
1: Yeah.
0: 1-1. That's down. I remember a Grand Slam you hit for the Astros in Atlanta.
1: Oh, yeah.
0: July 4th week in 2017. The first visit the Astros paid to Truist Park when that opened.
1: It was also my first visit to Truist Park, so.
0: I think it was, if I remember correctly, it was a blowout win for the Astros. 2-1, swing and a foul off the glove of Rodriguez and back to the screen.
1: Yeah, I believe we scored 18 that day.
0: That sounds right, yeah. And you had a big game. You had the Grand Slam. I believe you had a couple of other hits in that game, if memory serves.
1: I had a great series. I drove in

0: Not. Absolutely not.
1: You'd have been playing for free, as they say, if you had.
0: Yeah, no. I almost was with the crew that I already had.
1: 0-1. That's outside. The Astros won those two games in Atlanta, July 4th and July 5th, 2017, by scores of 16-4 and 10-4.
0: Close enough.
1: A lot of runs scored. That's what you remembered. And you were correct. 1-1. Ground ball left side. Diving stop to his left. Snow cone to get Gonzalez. Gets to his feet. One hop throw in time to get Smith. Excellent play by Nick Gonzalez to complete a 1-2-3 inning for Majinski. We're through 8 innings at Daikin Park. Pirates 5, Astros 1.
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0: Ninth inning, Pirates with a 5-1 lead over the Astros, and Brian Abreu enters the Astros' fourth pitcher of the night. He'll face Jake Mangum, who's 1-for-3 with a double. 5 runs, 9 hits for the Pirates, 1 run, 7 hits for the Astros, who've also committed an error. First pitch by Abreu is a 95-mile-an-hour fastball in the outside corner for strike one. Abreu, 7.91 ERA in 22 games, 19 and a third inning, 17 hits, 23 walks, 25 strikeouts. The 0-1. That is outside. Abreu pitched in the first game of this series on Tuesday and gave up 3 runs in an inning. He allowed a 3-run home run to Brandon Lau. Paredes in on the grass at third. Here's the 1-1. And that's popped up third base side foul territory. Paredes over by the rail, but that's 3 rows back, and it's 1-2 to Mangum.
1: In case anybody was wondering, the tarps all section is back at Daikin Park tonight.
0: Yeah, out in left field, all the way down the line in the upper deck. Bunch of shirtless gentlemen out there. 1-2. Swing and a miss. Chased a 95-mile-an-hour fastball away. Good to see this velocity from Abreu, especially at the start of an outing.
1: Absolutely.
0: And there is one away.
1: And to get possibly a strikeout out of their hardest guy to strike out on their whole lineup. So
0: here's Jared Triolo. He's 0-for-3, reached on an error in the 6th. 4 runs, 6th inning for Pittsburgh, really the difference in this ball game. Pitch by Abreu, and that's in there for a strike. Tang could not get an out in the 6th inning. And he's charged with all 5 Pittsburgh runs, one of which scored after he came out. 0-1. That's high and inside, and it's 1-1 now to Jared Triolo. One.

0: That's fouled back to the screen, 1 and 2. So they were chanting at Tarps off section for someone to take their shirt off. And it sounds like whoever it was obliged, because there was a big cheer out there. Some folks having a good time at a baseball game. 1-2. And that's a little high. It's 2-2 now to Triolo.
1: Whatever it takes to have a good time at the baseball game.
0: Yeah, it takes all kinds, right?
1: Here you're engaged. They're all standing up watching the baseball game. So that's what it's about, growing the game and expanding everybody to watch.
0: 2-2. And that is strike three call on the inside corner. Frozen with a fastball at 96. That's back-to-back strikeouts from Brian Abreu. Seeing some encouraging signs here.
1: Yeah, he's kind of getting away from that slider. It seems like only threw a couple so far right now. Maybe working on getting that velo back. But this is a big thing for him. Keep that fastball above that 95-mile-an-hour mark. Makes him that much more efficient.
0: Two out, nobody on for Spencer Horwitz, who's 0-for-4. Abreu delivers, and that's outside. Looking ahead to the bottom of the ninth, bottom third of the Astros order, Tremel Price and Allen scheduled. No one up in the Pittsburgh bullpen. Looks like Majinski's going to try and finish the game. He's gone three innings. 1-0. It's outside. Two balls and no strikes to Spencer Horwitz. If Majinski finishes the game and the Pirates maintain the lead, that would be a save for Majinski. Here's a 2-0. It's in the dirt. Three balls and no strikes now to Horwitz. Abreu with the high sox. 5-1 Pittsburgh. Two out, no one on for the Pirates. Top of the ninth. Astros welcome the A's to Daikin Park over the weekend, beginning tomorrow, three-game series. 3-0. That's low, ball four. So a four-pitch walk to Horwitz after striking out the first two hitters. Now Brandon Lau takes his turn. He's 2-for-4, a couple of doubles, a couple of runs scored. Tonight's attendance, 23,136. And a fraction of them are in the tarps off area out down the left field line, in the upper deck. Pitch to Lau. It's outside for a ball.

0: 1-0. There's a strike with a fastball in the outside corner. You're definitely throwing more fastballs tonight.
1: It's the first one we've seen, I think the second one we've seen below 95, a little 92. Maybe like a BP fastball, get back in the strike zone, get a little bit feel.
0: Walker holding on, Horwitz at first. 1-1 the Lau. That's a slider, and that's low, 2-1.

0: The kick and the pitch. Slider for a strike on the outside corner. So now a 2-2 count. Lau uses his timeout. Abreu set. A long set. Now the 2-2. Swing and a miss. Got him on a fastball away at 96, and the side is retired. Three strikeouts in the inning for Abreu. Works around a walk. We go to the bottom of the ninth. Pirates 5, Astros 1.
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0: Pirates with a 5-1 lead over the Astros, bottom of the ninth. Carmen Majinski relieved the starter. Jarrett Jones, who went the first five. Majinski, three innings. He's allowed the Paredes home run, one of three hits he's given up. He struck out two and hasn't walked anyone. Now trying to finish the game. First pitch to Taylor Trammell, sells outside. Trammell doubled back in the fourth. He's one for three. Trammell scheduled to be followed by Price and Allen. Bottom three in the Astros order. 1-0. And that's over for a strike with a fastball. Astros just haven't been able to get anything going offensively tonight, especially when they've had runners on. 0 for 8 tonight with runners in scoring position. 1-1, and Trammell lofts this one in the shallow right field. Coming in and unable to make the sliding catch is O'Hearn. He tried to make a sliding backhanded catch, and Taylor Trammell is on with a single to lead off the home ninth, his second hit tonight. That hit off the heel of O'Hearn's glove as he tried the backhanded catch. So here's Colin Price. Wouldn't be a bad time for his first big league hit. He's 0 for 2 with a walk in his first big league game.
1: Sure wouldn't. He'll get this bottom of the lineup to the back to the top and get a little walk-off.
0: Outfield shaded the other way. Pitch on the way. Breaking ball, strike, nothing in one. That buckled Price. Astros with a 6-run bottom of the eighth inning last night, and their come-from-behind win over the Pirates. It trailed that game by as many as 5 runs. 0-1. Swing and a foul tip into the glove of Rodriguez on a breaking ball. 1-2, or nothing and two. Trammell held on at first by Horwitz. Two-strike pitch. Another breaking ball, swing and a miss. Price goes down on strikes. And there is one away in the bottom of the ninth. And now Jake Myers is going to hit for Nick Allen. Myers batting .225 on the year, .284 on base percentage, 2 homers, 7 RBIs. Hitless yesterday in the start in center field. First pitch to Myers, and there's a strike on the outside corner with a slider. Just trying to get base runners, see what happens. Need a couple more to get that tying run of the plate.
1: We learned last night that it could all happen very fast.
0: That's right. Leo one, breaking ball, strike on the outside corner. Pretty tight sweeper, and it's nothing and two.
1: Yeah, he's locating that slider exactly where he wants to right now.
0: 50 pitches now for Majinski in his fourth inning of relief. Two-strike pitch outside with the breaking ball. Myers doesn't offer. Majinski has one save in his big league career, and that came in his rookie year in 2023. And if he gets two more outs here and the Pirates stay in the lead, he would have another. Now will step off, wants to go through the pitches again with Rodriguez. The 1-2. That's down. That's with a breaking ball, 2-2. Back to the top of the order after Myers with Jeremy Pena on deck. 2-2. Way inside with a breaking ball, full count. So got ahead 0-2 and hasn't been able to get Myers to offer at anything since. Jake hasn't taken the bat off his shoulder yet. Three, two. And Myers hits it foul and out of play off to the right. We'll do it again at 3-2. 96 on that fastball from Majinski. Another 3-2. Ground ball softly hit left side. Charging gets the shortstop Triolo to second for one. Lau to first. That's two. And that is the ball game. The Pittsburgh Pirates take two out of three from the Astros, winning tonight 5-1. We'll be back with the Gallery Furniture postgame show after this.
2: 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Listen to that crowd! 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It's a way to give back. 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It's teamwork that reaches beyond the ballpark and into the Houston community.
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0: Astros fall to the Pirates 5-1. Pirates 5 runs, 9 hits, no errors, 6 left on. Astros 1 run, 8 hits, 1 error, 8 left on. Jarrett Jones 1-0 with the win for the Pirates. Kaiwei Tang 3-4 with the loss for the Astros. Carmen Majinski, his first save. Time of game, 2 hours and 42 minutes. Played in front of 23,136 at Daikin Park. Roof was closed tonight as the Astros have dropped 2 out of 3 in this series to the Pirates, and they have lost 4 of 6 so far on this homestand to fall to 28-36 on the year as the Pirates improve to 34-29. We'll be back with more of the Gallery Furniture postgame show after this.
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0: Astros fall to the Pirates tonight 5-1. Pirates got on the board first in the first inning. With one out, Brandon Lau doubled off Kaiwei Tang after Brian Reynolds flied out. Ryan O'Hearn singled up the middle to score Lau, and it was 1-0 Pittsburgh. Pirates would add to that lead in the sixth. Kaiwei Tang gave up a leadoff double to Brandon Lau. Brian Reynolds followed with a single up the middle to score Lau, and then Ryan O'Hearn hit a two-run homer to put the Pirates up 4-0. Tang came out after an infield hit by Nick Gonzalez. On came Steven Okert. He gave up a single to O'Neill Cruz to put two men on with nobody out. But Indy Rodriguez popped out, and Jake Mangum flied out to deep left. However, Jared Triolo reached on an error as Jeremy Pena booted a ground ball at shortstop. That allowed Gonzalez to score, and it made it 5-0 Pirates. Only offensive highlight for the Astros came in the sixth. Jarrett Jones, 5 shutout innings in his second start of the season, coming back from injury. Carmen Majinski came on for the sixth. First batter he faced was Isak Paredes. It's 1-0. And that's hit in the air deep to left field. Going back on it is Mangum looking up. See you later! Isak Mirandas homers for the second straight day. His eighth of the year. The Astros are on the board. It's 5-1 Pirates. So Paredes homering once again, but that would be all for the Astros as they would lose by that 5-1 score. Stay tuned for the 10th inning show with Matt Thomas on KBME 790 immediately following our game coverage. Back with a look around the majors as the Gallery Furniture postgame show continues after this.
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0: Let's take a look at the out-of-town scoreboard brought to you by Landry's Restaurants, a leader in dining, hospitality, entertainment, and gaming. Light schedule on this Thursday evening. A couple of games in progress. They're in the eighth inning in Minnesota. Royals and Twins all knotted at six apiece in that contest as Massey with a home run for the Royals in that ball game. In the sixth inning, the Dodgers lead the Diamondbacks 2-0 in the desert. As Jared Robleski continues to pitch well for LA, 5 2/3 scoreless so far in that ball game. Everything else has been completed, including in Philadelphia, where the Phillies defeated the Padres 6-4. As Adolis Garcia with a home run, his fifth of the season for Philadelphia. Zach Wheeler, 2 runs, 8 strikeouts over 7 innings to earn the win. In Boston, the Orioles 8-2 winners over the Red Sox. As Trevor Rogers got the win, he goes gives up a run over 5 2/3 innings in that contest. It was the Yankees 2, Guardians 1 this afternoon in the Bronx. As Hedrick got the win in relief for New York, Carlos Rodon started for the Yankees, gave up a run over 6 innings. The Giants win a slugfest in Milwaukee, 12-9, the final score in that contest. It's Casey Schmidt and Eric Haas with home runs for the Giants. In Atlanta, the Blue Jays 7-2 winners over the Braves earlier today. Chris Sale improves to 8-4 or falls to 8-4 with the loss, giving up 3 runs over 5 2/3 innings in that contest. Mauricio Dubon with a home run for Atlanta, the former Astro. In Chicago, the Cubs edged the A's, scoring 4 in the bottom of the ninth to walk off the Athletics, winning that game 7-6, as it was Pete Crow Armstrong with the walk-off RBI hit in that contest for Chicago, making a winner out of Ryan Rolison, who went the final inning in 2/3 in that contest. Pete Crow Armstrong also had a home run. So did Ian Happ for Chicago. Astros lose to the Pirates 5-1. We'll be back one final time on the Gallery Furniture postgame show after this.
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0: Astros continue this nine-game homestand tomorrow night when they open with a three-game series against the Athletics. Peter Lambert, 4-4, 3.77 ERA, will start for the Astros against Jack Perkins, 2-2, 5.46 ERA for the A's. 7:10 first pitch will be on the air with Astro Launch beginning at 6:40 on the Houston Astros Radio Network. Certainly hope you can join us. I'd like to thank all who made tonight's broadcast possible. Our studio producer is Josh C. Our producer engineer is Matt Boltz. For Josh Reddick, I'm Robert Ford saying so long. Once again, the final score from Daikin Park, Pittsburgh Pirates 5, Houston Astros 1.
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0: Ryan O'Hearn stands in. He drove in the other Pirates run with a single in the first, one for two. First pitch here, and that's hammered deep down the right field line. If it stays fair, it's gone, and it is fair, and it is gone. A two-run home run for Ryan O'Hearn, and the Pirates now lead it 4-0, just like that. O'Hearn with number 9 on the year.
11: I kept watching that ball go and go, and I'm like, there is no way that anybody's going to get to that, and that's indeed the case. 5-1 the final score. As awesome as last night was with the rally, was 6 in the 8th. 2 in the 7th before that. Tonight was the anticlimactic finish of this in series. The Astros dropped 2 or 3 of the Pirates. Not a whole lot to really get into. Much of the damage for the Pirates coming in that 4-run, 6-inning for them. Astros scattered 8 hits, left a lot of folks on the base paths. Kaiwei Tang had a terrible 6th inning. And that's just about it. I mean, you scattered the hits, but you couldn't get anybody on the pay station except for the Isak Paredes home run, which is his 100th of his major league career. Congratulations to him on that. But it was not anything close to being enough as the Astros fall and drop the series to the Pirates. Good evening, everyone. 10:15 is the time. Matt Thomas with you on tonight's edition of the 10th Inning Show. As the Astros drop 2 of 3, they will lose a half game to the Seattle Mariners, who did not play. They will not lose any ground to the A's, as you heard Robert Ford a moment ago. The Cubs came back from behind to beat the Athletics at Wrigley Field this evening. So it is what it is. Look, Pittsburgh's above 500 team. Milwaukee was a first-place team, still is a first-place team in the division, and you'd like to be able to say you can stay with those teams, but right now the Astros just can't. They have tried to go now with a different left fielder, as you got to see that for the first time today and hear that. You saw a different center fielder today, and you saw a different catcher. Kind of some of the same issues that from a macro view you have, you saw in a very small little bit today is the Astros trying to shake the roster up a little bit. Softer part of the schedule certainly starts this weekend as the A's will be in town after losing the game tonight to the Cubs. So hopefully they're going to be really tired when they land in Houston probably about 2 o'clock in the morning. And maybe a chance for a winning weekend as the Astros fall today to the Pirates. All right, if you want to join us on the radio program, we call the 10th Inning Show. You may do so at 713-212-5790, 713-212-5790, Pirates 5 and the Astros 1. We will start taking your comments right now. As you heard Robert Ford with the rundown, we had to play the O'Hearn home run. That was the fait accompli in the contest. Let's go to Joel first up on the 10th Inning Show. And let's, for some reason I can't pot it up. We'll have Josh C., my producer, put up Joel on line 1 on the 10th Inning Show. Joel, you're first up, and good evening to you.
12: Yeah, man, 3 games in a row last night was so awesome. Today, listen, trying to be positive, but my goodness, can I get a major league lineup 1 through 9? I mean, I would argue our 5 through 9 hole tonight is not major league players. I mean, Cam Smith, major league outfielder, he had a great night last night, but you don't have a whole lot of proven players there, and you saw it tonight.
11: Well, you saw it last night too. I mean, let's not kid ourselves. This is not they didn't put up the 27 Yankees last night either. I mean, you know,
12: we lucked out last night though. Cam Smith swung late a few times, got some base hits. It didn't happen tonight, right?
11: So no, I mean this is a team that is very top heavy. Now you will get a little bit of depth back when you get Jose Altuve back, and you know there's just going to be a battle for left field. And right now, I don't know who's going to win it. It's certainly, you know, they're trying to shake things up, sending Zach Cole back down. Joey Loperfido is healthy; they feel like he's not ready to take that spot. And so the Astros went and got a new player today that unfortunately went 0-for-4. So that wasn't the greatest thing in the world there. They're trying, you know, Lamont Wade Jr. is a young man's name who has been around the major leagues 5-6 years, opened the year with the AAA with the Chicago White Sox, and now he's here. And so trying to find lightning in a bottle at this point. But, yeah, the outfield is not hitting much. And you just, you know, you need Altuve to come back and do what he was in the first 6 weeks of the season, that's for sure.
12: Did we find the secret for Brian Abreu? Just got to put him in when we're up by four and the game's out of hand already and he's great.
11: I take nothing away from tonight. Is that a fair enough answer? I just, you know, it's one inning.
12: Fair,
11: what are you going to do? I
12: mean, thanks for taking the call, man.
11: You got it. Thanks, Joel, for the phone call. Appreciate it. Yeah, I mean, if he wants to put together five or six more of these, I'd be all for that because I do believe that the Astros are going to get back in contention in this division. They do need Brian Abreu to be a part of it. But at the same time, it was as low of a leverage situation that you possibly can have, and that's how you build a guy back from low leverage to high leverage is letting him feel comfortable and feeling good about what he is doing when the games aren't necessarily on the line. Got to pitch him. As I've said this a few days ago, you can't, in the NBA, you can bury players in the bench. You can bury players as reserves on a football team. You can't do it with a major league roster. Everybody's going to have to throw and contribute. If not, you got to make moves. So, inning was perfect for Abreu to do that tonight. Came in, gave you two strikeouts as the Astros did not surrender anything after the sixth, but by that it was all said and done. 713-212-5790, 713-212-5790. Jason and Conroe at 1020 on the 10th inning show. Jason, what do you have tonight?
2: You know, I thought we could at least get two out of three. And I'm with you. I didn't think last night they was going to get 20 runs between the two pitching last night. But, like, when you watch this team tonight, And you see how many men got left on base, and you see what the starting pitcher is doing his job. He's giving you six innings, and that's what you need right now. You need your people to go deep so your bullpen can rest, but sometimes that doesn't really matter. But, like, I was talking to a buddy of mine who's a bigger Astros fan than I am. I ain't gonna lie to you. And we were watching a game together, and when that last out happened with the double play, he point blank said, you know, and this is his words, kind of made last night look like a flop.
11: And no, it wasn't a flop. I mean, it was a Major League Baseball game against a team that's above 500. That was effort. That was determination. That was not giving up. Now, that could be a one-off, but it wasn't a flop.
2: Well, you know, and that's kind of what I tried to explain to him, but you can't change some people's minds. All I know is you got an athletics team that's coming in that you know you can beat. They're winnable games. And like you said, the division is, we're in a division where you can get back in it. It's that simple. So just go out there this weekend, do your job, win some ball games, and just, you know, get it turned around because from here on out, you got to win ball games. It's that simple.
11: Well, I would hope so, as compared to the opposite of losing them. Thank you for the phone call. 713-212-5790. 713-212-5790 as the Astros fall tonight to the Pirates by a score of 5-1. We'll go to some postgame superlatives and let you hear from the manager as well. But first, let's go to Alfonso by the ballpark on 790 at 1022. Alfonso, good evening.
6: Well, hey, how are you doing? You're the opposite.
11: Good.
6: How do you hear me? Do you hear me very well?
11: Yes, sir. Go.
6: So I was at the game tonight. I think it was great. You know, the pitching does well. It's very hard with Abreu because he's getting the yips and whatnot, and he's a good pitcher. He's a really good pitcher, but it's just so hard to see him struggle like this. And I don't know what needs to be done with him.
11: Well, they're not going to be done with him. I mean, his contract ends at the end of the year, so it's not a question of, you know, you got to think about the long-term future, and obviously he's not doing himself any favors. And there is goodness in that arm. He has been one of the best relievers this Astros team has had the last 5 years. He is just in a major funk, and the question is going to be, does he get out of it in time to help the Astros compete, or is he the guy that's going to continue to be put in positions where you're down 7-2 or 5-1 and like it was tonight, and hopefully he can build it back. I'm not going to say you turn the corner tonight. I'm going to give you the fact, and I think you would agree with me on this, Alfonso, he gave you a strong one inning, and you'll take it when you get it because there's not been a whole lot of those so far this year.
6: I agree with that. He did come through with a strong inning. Yeah. And I think we just got to stay confident as a team. You know, there's a lot. I follow the Reddit, and people are always so negative. But why?
11: Wait a minute.
6: You know,
11: you're telling me that Reddit is negative? Stop. Give me a break.
6: Yeah. But anyways, hold on. One last thing before I go. I was there, and I saw Robert Ford. Is he jacked or is he not jacked? I couldn't tell.
11: You mean like swole or swole, help me out here?
6: Swole, like swole.
11: No, he is like not. I would not consider him a bodybuilder. But I will. If Robert's listening, if he would like to respond to that, I'm sure. But I would not say he is swole. I mean, I don't think there's a lot of fat on him. Put it that way. I've been doing Astro postgame shows for 25 years. I don't think I've ever been asked about whether or not a team broadcaster is jacked. 713-212-5790. Short timeout. I may go grab a drink after that last comment, which is interesting. And I'm going to, you know, physical fitness of broadcasters is important too, that's for sure. 1025 on Sports Talk 790.
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10: And that's hit in the air, deep to left field. Going back on it is Mangum, looking up. See you later! Isak Mirandas homers for the second straight day. His eighth of the year, and the Astros are on the board. It's 5-1 Pirates.
1: That was the ripped, swole, jacked Robert Ford on the call there. 10:30 is the time. Hell, the Astros lost 5-1. What are you going to do? Y'all better not call the Rockets post-game show. Josh G, my network producer, do not let anybody call up and ask if I'm jacked. You can say is he flabby? You can say no. I'll accept that, but I will not. Maybe I need to get jacked like Robert. Maybe Robert. I saw Robert yesterday. He didn't look overly swole to me. Maybe he's hiding it. Maybe he was wearing a medium shirt today at the ballpark. You never know these things. 713-212-5790. 713-212-5790. The Astros get home run number 100 for the career of Isak Paredes as the Astros fall 5-1. Alex on the 10th inning show at 10:31. Hello, Alex.
11: What's going on, Matt? Listen, if you want to get jacked and you don't really want to work out too much, just let me know. We can get you on some peptides. Nice,
1: I'm
11: easy
1: okay,
11: peasy.
1: Good. I just want to stay lean. How about that? That feels fair.
11: Fair enough. Hey, did you ever get rid of all those Godsmack tickets?
1: Yes. The concert was last week. What do you can't? I can't give you tickets.
11: Jesus
1: Christ. Something's already gone.
11: I don't want them. I was just wondering if you actually got rid of all of them.
1: Yeah, we had to get two extra pair for all the people that were dying for them earlier in the week.
11: Yeah, I'm sure.
1: I can't name one Godsmack song, but I'm sure they're a wonderful group.
11: That song is horrible. I don't know why people like it. The 2000s, that's a clear indication of how bad music was in the 2000s. But anyway, listen, the Astros, I'm not even worried about chasing down any of these teams. The only thing that I think that they should even be looking at or focused on is getting to be a 500 ball club. If we were a 500 ball club right now, we would be in second place, right? We would be pushing the Mariners, and we would be in the thick of things. We're five games back of the Mariners. If they lost every game, you know, it would take five games for us to get back. That's just not going to happen. We're eight games back from being 500. If we can just start, like, because the way it's looking is we're going to win about 64 or 66 games this season is the way it's looking. If we're going to continue to lose
1: for the rest of the season. They're not playing. Whoa. If they win 66 games, that means they're 66 and what, 86? 20 games under 500? No. Or 96. Yeah, no, they're not going to lose. They're not going to lose 96 games.
11: I mean, they're losing two out of three as it stands pretty regularly.
1: Yeah, but they went 7-3 on the road. That these things equal out. I mean,
11: So the way it's working, the way it works right now, Matt, is there's a cog, right? The pitching rotation is a cog, and each pitcher is a tooth in that cog, and a couple of those pitchers, those teeth are a little worn down. And so we're skipping, we're losing, we're skipping, we're losing, we're skipping, we're losing, and then finally we get back to a good tooth. A good pitcher in that cog, and then the wheel starts turning again, and that's just, it's going to be perpetually like that until somebody comes. And if Hunter comes back, maybe we get another tooth in that cog. I don't know what the long term solution is. It's death by a thousand cuts. But for me, I'm just really just get to 500. If we can get to 500, the way that this division is, it's dog water. If we can get to 500, we can definitely be in the thick of things, and hopefully, you know, everybody gets their pants ironed, whatever they need to do, and we can get back on track to being a winning team, because this is just, man, it's insufferable. It's insufferable. And last night wasn't a flop, you know, like we did what we did, but maybe it wasn't a flop, but you could argue that the Pirates dropped they crapped the bet on that one.
1: Well, yeah, it was a bad game. Yeah. When you give up runs like leads like that, Alex, thank you for the phone call. I would not worry about the 500 record. I don't care about the record. Frankly, to me, you're going to have to be better than 500 to go to the playoffs. But if you get to 500 in the next 3 weeks, you might be the third wild card. Because right now, if the playoffs were to begin, now granted, the A's Seattle Mariners would be the American League West champions. But the third wild card right now are the A's, and they're under 500. Now, that's going to change. I knew there was going to be a change in American League West. Somebody was going to play better baseball. Seattle's done that. They're above 500. Then they may go significantly above 500. They've won 8 of their last 10, 8 of 9, in fact. I am standings obsessed. If you've listened to my show for any length of time, which is 10 to 2 on Sports Talk 790, I am standings obsessed. But I will say this. For now, don't worry about the standings. But if you are standings obsessed like I am, you're three back in the wild card, but you've got to chase a bunch of teams. 7-9, 8-10, 11-17 would help. And you felt like you were going to get that after that 7-3 road trip. Since then, 2-4 at home. Not great. Let's go to Kevin on the 10th inning show at 10:35. Kevin, what do you have tonight?
3: Man, I don't understand a spot of sometimes. Why do you change the catcher out today, and why do you bring that guy Wade and put him in the five spot? Just his lifetime average, right? Twice as many strikeouts as balls, and why do you stick him above a bunch of other people and put him in the five spot? And why change the catcher out today?
1: Hold on. Who do you want in front of that line? Who in that 6-9 spot all of a sudden deserve to be higher in the lineup?
3: Cam Smith's been hitting the ball better, but why this guy? Have you seen this guy? They just signed him, correct?
1: Yes, he's an extra outfielder. He is literally another of many candidates to try to play left field for the Astros. The left field position has been an absolutely disastrous offensive position for this team.
3: Yeah, but why wouldn't you put anybody instead of Wade? This guy that just came up. He's not on a roll. He doesn't have anything going for him, and you stick him in the five spot. Why not the eight or the ninth spot?
1: Because you've got other guys who suck too. I mean, Price and do you want Nick Allen batting fifth? I mean, come on.
3: You got him batting ahead of Cam Smith. Cam Smith's been okay the last few weeks, has he not?
1: Yeah, he won.

0: I don't think you could argue with me about that.
1: I understand. Why did they sit the catcher down today?
0: Because Christian Vasquez can't catch 6 days a week, 7 days a week.
1: Okay.
0: Right? You mean I'm not trying to argue with you, but that makes sense, right?
1: I think they needed to win a series. They needed to win a series, and Christian Vasquez has been hitting the ball.
0: If Price plays tomorrow, and then you say, well, you got to beat the A's. You're dealing with.
1: No, they need to win a series. They need to win a series.
0: They need to win a lot of games. What's the difference if they win the next three against Sacramento and they lose this one? I mean, you got to win baseball games, right?
1: Again, I get what you're saying, but you're justifying that. But the
0: I'm
1: truth
0: not justifying
1: is,
0: it. I'm just telling you, this is how it works. You can't if catchers don't. I mean, Christian Vasquez is not a full-time catcher, and obviously he's playing a lot right now because of Yonair Diaz's situation. He's been good, but, you know, manager goes to the catcher and says, you know, when do you want to take your day off? Christian Vasquez says, I've been around a while. I need tonight off. I'll be ready for the fresh series against the A's. So, again, beggars can't be choosers, unfortunately.
1: But, again, you're justifying that. You need to win
0: a series. What do you want me to do, Kevin? I don't have Johnny Bench available to me here. I don't have Mike Piazza. I mean, the Astros have what they have. Do you want to go get Cesar Salazar and make him play today? So then you bring in Price. I mean, what do you want? What do you want? What are you looking for, Kevin? What are you looking for? You're looking for a baseball team that's got a really deep lineup? It ain't there. It ain't there, bro. It is not.
1: I get what you're saying.
0: Then stop arguing with me about it. Then if you get what I'm saying, you go, Matt, I get what you're saying. Have a great night. Kevin, I've given you the floor. You get the last word. Go.
1: Thank you, man. Have a good night.
0: Yeah, there you go. I gave you the last word. You take it. Come on, take it from me. What are y'all not seeing that I'm seeing? You're really gonna say the Astros with Christian Vasquez, the difference in a win and loss of this game? Was putting him out, was putting a Price out there for his major league debut? If you're telling me Vasquez would have been the difference, I'll take the L on that. Are you saying that they shouldn't have brought up Price and they should have gone with Cesar Salazar? I mean, folks, y'all are seeing it. You're not, I mean, you're watching the same games I am. I mean, they went to go get Lamont Wade because he had shown a little bit of success at the AAA level with the White Sox team. That's not great. It is what it is. But what has worked in left field this year? Honestly, not much. Now, if you're going to tell me Cam Smith going up one spot in the lineup from fifth to fourth or whatever, I mean, okay. I mean, I can kind of get that, but I mean, look. Wade, Smith, Trammell, Price, Allen. 1, 2, 3, 4, 5. Like it's been 89% of the year. It's an albatross around the neck around the Astros offense. It just is. Here's Joe Espada. Let's get to him. 713-212-5790. Your last call to get in here. 713-212-5790. Here's the skipper.
2: Tank pitched pretty well just to the start of the sixth. Just was that kind of just tough that it got away from so quickly?
3: Yeah, he did look good. That gave up that first run, that one run in the first, cruised through four, and then that fourth inning, that sixth inning, just that home run. Right, I feel like it's a takes the blow, takes the air away from you when he's, you know, people on base and stuff like that. But threw the ball well. And, you know, we ran into some pretty good arms. We couldn't do much offensively.
4: Does it feel like you guys kind of had a chance in the fifth or in the first against just with the two guys?
3: Yeah, until, you know, Jones just really leaned back and started, you know, throwing the ball and executed all those pitches down in the zone. And we chased and we couldn't do much. But, just a really good arm, and we just couldn't really square him up and really capitalize at all.
5: The job Price did just in terms of calling the game, being back there kind of managing the relievers that came in.
3: Yeah. I think, you know, he showed that he's familiar with some of those guys. I think he looked comfortable. Called a really good game. Came in, asked some questions. But I thought that he was on the same page with the game plan and with our pitchers.
6: You've seen Brady's work day in and day out for nearly a year and a half at this point.

0: 10-year extension to continue hosting its Formula One race until 2037. Back to us, Jason.
1: Thanks a bunch, Monty. Coming up next, evidence why all of us are Caitlin Clark. 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
3: 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You want to see Harmon's calves? How about Jason's Jets or Knicks ones? It's all there, plus more.
4: Seriously.
3: Hit the subscribe button
4: and hit that thumbs up icon and comment away.
3: You can comment on anything.
1: Just watch.
5: What's up, fools? 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

0: Ben Maller Show, as we are together, united for one common goal: to support the industrial complex of the hot take. And if you want to be part of the show, you know how to do that. In the meantime, don't forget about the show's YouTube channel. Everyone's a fan of it. Can't get enough of it. Check it out. It is available. Called Ben Maller Show. It's on YouTube. And you're on there anyway. So just click the thumbs up thing there. Follow that account. That is Ben Maller Show on YouTube. You'll get Maller monologue videos. Nobody else has those. The only ones that have that content, you'll get that. And added bonuses you'll only get if you are on the YouTube channel and you're following it. So make sure to do that. That's Ben Maller Show on YouTube. Yeah, I know. That's exciting, right? Yeah, you fired up. That's way to go. I see how happy you are. It's amazing. All right, back to it. All right, back to it we go. And we're hanging out here, having a grand old time. And time now for the Who Am I game. There's a voice in my head that says we have to do the play of the day. I have no idea what it is, so I guess we'll just hit this button and see. All right, here's the hockey. We're going to hockey. How'd that hockey game end? Let's find out.
1: Along the right wing boards, back up top, it's Gostisbehere. Send it across. Yes! Game over! Seth Jarvis wins it in overtime!
2: Maybe the most famous one-timer in Hurricanes history.
0: Maybe? Maybe? All right. 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Now I can get to the Who Am I game. Here we go. No more interruptions. Carolina's Jordan Staal joined me as the only NHL player to score, the only NHL players to score multiple Stanley Cup final goals at age 37 or older after already having scored a Stanley Cup final goal at age 20 or younger. That is the question. What is the answer? And let's see, does anyone in the listenership know? Gunner from the Walmart in Minnesota is going with Peter Griffin as his answer. Popeye going with Sidney Crosby.
3: Who?
0: As his selection, Kelly in Des Moines from Shane in Des Moines. Late night drug tester says you are Nick Kroll, who is 48 today.
3: Who?
0: And Eloy from Compton says LA Kings legend Ziggy Palfy is the way to go. One of the great names here. Olaf the Alien Opiner from 904 Ray. I see what you did there. Very nice. Let's see who else. Alf says from Ferg Dog. Julie the Cat Gaffney is the answer. I love the bond, the fact that a couple of legends on the show, Alf and Ferg Dog, are united. Just Josh says it's Ferg Dog's prison look. Interesting. Benny Bingo from Alf the Alien Opiner. That's his answer. Wood Chipper William Miller from Not a Burner. What else do we have? Brad in Montana is going with Satan as his answer. Tom Brady from Femi.
3: Who?
0: A.C. Slater, guessed by Rob the Goatman in Des Moines. No shot at Robbie the Mariner fan today. Are you okay? Everything all right with you? Dino Ciccarelli, the North Stars legend from Mr. Nice Guy. Happy Gilmore, guessed by King Rory. Who else do we have? Yarmer Yager from Eek in Roseville, Minnesota. Bobby Hull from Analog Al. Nacho Libre, that great hockey player for the old Arizona Coyotes back in the day, from Alex. Angelina Jolie, who turns 51 today, from Supermarket Steve. And Blade Dog, guessed by Maller Prop Guy. I see what you did there. Joe Thornton. Oh, yeah, he's played for 1,000 years. That's from Eileen. Who else do we have? And she's in San Francisco. Dr. Dudley Danoff from Michael. Page down. Dorko the comedian from Kathy and Madison. Do you have an answer, Lorena?
4: I'm going to go with Wreck-It Ralph, Ben.
0: Wreck-It Ralph. No, that is incorrect. The correct answer. Carolina's Jordan Staal joined me as the only NHL players to have Multiple Stanley Cup goals at age 37 or older after having a Stanley Cup goal at age 20 or younger. Henry Richard, the pocket rocket for the Canadiens. Henry Richard.
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20: Chris Davinsky, Aaron Sanchez, Will Harris, Joe Biagini have combined to throw 8 no-hit innings tonight.
21: I knew the situation, but I didn't feel any added real pressure.
20: Hands over the head. Here's the 0-1. That's bounced right side. Gurriel's got it. Underhand Sedivo. One out in the ninth.
21: I try to just remember how great of a blessing it is to get the chance to do this.
20: Swing and a foul tip into the glove of Maldonado. Narvaez strikes out, and the Astros are one out away from a no-hitter.
22: I mean, I think the fans out there, you know, coming in, they were super loud, and I knew something was going on. I kind of looked up and when I was warming up in the bullpen and saw zero up there, and I had to, you know, step off the mound, take a step back, gather myself.
20: From Devo. And high in the air to right center field. This is playable for Reddick. He's there.
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24: The NBA Finals continues with Game 2 between the Knicks and the Spurs, and it all tips off from San Antonio at 8:30 p.m. Eastern Time, and New York leads the series 1-0. At the Stanley Cup Final, the Hurricanes came back down 2-0 in the third period to defeat the Golden Knights 4-3 in overtime. The series is tied at 1 apiece, and Game 3 is on Saturday. In baseball, Yankee star Aaron Judge has been diagnosed with a stress fracture of the first rib on his right side. He is expected to return this season. Best case scenario is that he returns sometime in August. The Cubs walked it off on a Pete Crow Armstrong RBI single to defeat the A's 7-2. Ketel Marte walked it off for the Diamondbacks to defeat the Dodgers 3-2. And the Pirates outscored the Astros 5-1. In college softball, the Texas Longhorns have secured back-to-back national championships, taking down the Texas Tech Red Raiders 4-1. I'm Monty Bolaños.
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18: It's alive! It's alive!
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22: Quickly!
23: Don't worry. It's just potato pot.
22: Put a sock in your mouth.
24: That's alpaca. That's $25,000 alpaca.
22: Meat's very tasty.
23: Welcome to the show there, idiot.
24: You know, man.
25: That's a plump pussy right there.
18: Ben, I love you.
22: Oh, yes! Yes! Yes!
26: The show is over. Goodbye.
22: Bill Miller and you. It is the Ben Maller Show as we roll on. Hanging out together here. Got Maller to the third degree coming up momentarily. A reminder, the fifth hour podcast is available every single weekend. So we do the live show five nights a week, and then on the weekends, it's the fifth hour podcast. There'll be a new episode up. I imagine we'll address Ferg Dog being in social media jail, among other issues. And so check that out later today. In the meantime, you can also support the Ben Maller Show podcast, which is up every single stinking day during the week. Back to it. All right, back to where we go. Time to pay off the Insta trivia. And here it is. We go to baseball where Shohei Ohtani is getting it done. He's on track to win the Cy Young. I know the Phillies have some argument against that, but Ohtani's been great for the Dodgers this year. Has the third lowest ERA by a big league starting pitcher after 10 starts in a season since they started tracking ERA in 1913, trailing only Jacob deGrom and blank. All right, that is the question. What is the answer? You can always answer these questions at Ben Maller on X. It's free to get an account. There's a pay feature. We don't pay for it. You do. That's fine. Eloy from Compton says it's the Bushwhackers. Dave Dravecki from Eek in Roseville, Minnesota. Wow. There's a name I haven't heard in a while. Here's another name. Bobby, Key Lime Pie Bobby, says Bull the Bailiff is the answer. Mr. Fuji from Andy in Lionel Lakes, Minnesota. Wolfgang Van Halen from Shane in Des Moines. Mark Wahlberg, guest by Alf the Alien Opiner. Mark in Queens says, Ben, I'm driving. Congratulations, Mark. Keep both hands on your wheel and make sure your seatbelt's fastened. Gunner, guest by King Rory. Robbie the Mariner fan from Rob the Goatman. Well, Robbie's looking good. That's a new outfit. Do you have an answer, Lorraine? Ah!
27: John Batiste.
22: Is it John Batiste? No. It's also not Bronny James, guessed by JT the Wingman. The correct answer would be none other than Juan Marichal back in 1966 for the Giants. Here we go. Here
3: it's
22: we go.
3: Maller.
28: How about that?
3: To the third degree. This is when Big Ben gets grilled.
22: Good boy.
29: When speaking to the media on Wednesday, Max Crosby said that the failed trade by the Raiders is, quote, water under the bridge. I'm here and I want to be here. Ben, do you believe him?
22: Well, I believe that's what he's saying, his talking point. Now, let's check back around week 9 or 10 when the Raiders are 2-7 and the Baltimore Ravens are 7-2. And let's see what Max Crosby's saying. He asked for a trade, he got a trade, and then it didn't work out because he failed, because the Ravens panicked and all that. So I don't believe him. Next!
29: Myles Garrett said in his introductory news conference that in L.A. he sees a position to solidify himself among the very greats. Ben, don't you think he's already done that?
22: Yeah, it's just like the final brick on the building. It's a championship is a team award. He's done everything you can do individually. So if you win a championship, it's like it does, you get a higher level, but he's already done everything. Next!
29: Some executives and GMs think that if the Chiefs were to win the Super Bowl this season, that Andy Reid would call it a career. But how much longer do you think Reid will stick around if they don't win it all this season?
22: Yeah, he's definitely on the short list. They fire or coaches leave 10 coaches every year, and the Chiefs had a bad year last year, another bad year, or they win. He's on that short list to leave. At, he's 68. He's 68. How did we do?
29: You pass.
22: That's a pass.
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14: Along the right wing boards, back up top, it's Gostisbehere. Send it across. Yeah. Game over! Seth Jarvis wins it in overtime!
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13: 4-3 was the final score, and you heard it all on the Hurricanes Radio Network. Game 3 will be on Saturday. In baseball, Yankees MVP Aaron Judge has been diagnosed with a stress fracture on his rib that will sideline him indefinitely. He will undergo more imaging tests in about 4 to 6 weeks. The Yankees don't expect the injury to be season-ending. Best-case scenario is that he returns sometime in August. Ketel Marte walked it off for the Diamondbacks to beat the Dodgers at home 3-2. Pirates defeated the Astros 5-1. I'm Ansi Olaños.
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0: All right, let's do it. Here we go. Sports Jeopardy. Welcome to our contestants. We have the great Danny DeVito from Boston. Hello, Danny. Welcome.
6: Mr. Mel, what's going on? Hello to you three.
0: All right. Everyone, we love Danny. Met him at the meet and greet there in Worcester with his pals. And you're going against Philip in Downey, California. Hello, Philip in SoCal. Welcome.
7: Hey, Ben, how's it going?
0: All right, what's going on, man? Here we go, guys. The categories are leaderboard and 1973. Now, Danny was on the air first. Danny, pick your category, Danny.
6: How about 1973?
0: All right. These athletes were all born in 1973. Your name is your buzzer. This quarterback out of for $200, this quarterback out of Alcorn State would go on to split an MVP award with Peyton Manning 6 years before he was murdered by his mistress on the 4th of July. Wow. How soon we forget.
6: Danny. Philip. Danny.
0: Who was in first?
8: Danny.
0: I think Danny. Go ahead, Danny. Danny.
6: McNair. Steve McNair.
0: That is correct. The late Steve McNair. $400. This Hall of Fame running back is the only player in NFL history to amass 12,000 yards rushing, 6,000 yards receiving. He was a longtime NFL Network analyst before losing his job due to allegations of sexual harassment.
6: Danny.
0: Danny.
6: Terrell Davis?
0: No. Philip.
7: Marshall Faulk?
0: That is correct. Marshall Faulk, the greatest San Diego State running back of all time. $600. This member of the Fab Five would go on to win back-to-back championships in the NBA with the Heat. He would later return to college as the head coach of his old... Philip.
7: Juwan Howard.
0: That is correct. Juwan Howard, good job there. $800. This bruising fullback out of Purdue was a six-time Pro Bowler and three-time first-team All-Pro. Won a Super Bowl with the Tampa Bay Buccaneers.
6: Danny. Mike Allstott.
0: That is correct. Good job by you. Last one, quickly. This former All-Star has the most career wins by any Asian-born pitcher in baseball history and is notable for being the first South Korean-born player ever in baseball with the Dodgers.
7: Philip. Adam Nomo.
0: No. It's Chan Ho Park.
8: Danny wins.
0: I was back in my day.
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25: Along the right wing boards, back up top, it's Gostisbehere. Send it, crush it. Game over! Seth Jarvis wins it in overtime!
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24: 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Game 3 will be on Saturday. In baseball, Yankees MVP Aaron Judge has been diagnosed with a stress fracture on his rib that will sideline him indefinitely. He will undergo more imaging tests in about 4 to 6 weeks. The Yankees don't expect the injury to be season-ending. Best-case scenario is that he returns sometime in August. Ketel Marte walked it off for the Diamondbacks to beat the Dodgers at home 3-2. Pirates defeated the Astros 5-1. I'm Ansi Bolaños.
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0: It's,
1: whoa.
0: It is a football Friday here.
1: Let's do it for Eddie, man.
0: On two pros and a cup of Joe. Here we go.
1: Let's do it for Eddie. Let's do it for Eddie. Friday night is a football Friday. Woo! Football Friday. Rock 'em, suck 'em, do it. Slam it. You can feel it.
0: It's a football Friday. It was also a good day for a couple of players in the NFL yesterday. We'll get into that for you right here next on FSR.
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2: 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From the Houston Metro Traffic Center.
18: Well, heads up on some road work scheduled on 290 eastbound between Tacoma and the West Loop with a couple of inside lanes closed between 9 p.m. and 5 a.m. I-10 Katy Freeway got some overnight eastbound construction between Bingle and Chimney Rock. And West Loop southbound, that ramp to head outbound on the Southwest Freeway is scheduled to be closed. And that'll continue nightly this week between 8 p.m. and 5 a.m. I'm Katie London in the 24-hour Traffic Center.
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0: The News Radio 740 forecast for Friday calls for a 70% chance of thunderstorms and a high of 84.
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0: to be at that point again where I can send them to you.
1: Same name or different name?
0: It'll be, you wait and see.
1: Okay. All right. Well, I'm looking forward to it.
0: You know, it's got to be a rebranding anyway, just because I guess once you get into the beer world and you start to realize that it's actually like a seasonal deal. So we'll figure it out.
1: Yeah.
0: Well, it's figured out. We're moving. So it's good. You get your sneakers and you'll get your beers.
1: Hey, LeVar and I pay our debts, man. Just know that about us. That's what we do.
0: Okay, Jonas.
1: 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And up next, it's another edition of In Case You Missed It, it's yours right here on FSR.
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11: Here comes the rain. Okay, I'm not going to sing, but it's going to be another busy day because of rain. So we've got an accident now on the 610 West Loop northbound at West 18th. You're slow from I-10 the Katy Freeway. I-10 the East Freeway. You're heading outbound at Lockwood. We have a wreck there. Out in Conroe, I-45 southbound at FM 1488. An accident blocks two left lanes, and you're slow from Crichton. There's also a wreck now on the Katy Freeway eastbound at Shepherd. I'm Christina Cruz in the 24-hour traffic center.
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10: The News Radio 740 forecast for Friday calls for a 70% chance of thunderstorms and a high of 84.
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0: It is Two Pros and a Cup of Joe, Fox Sports Radio. LeVar Arrington, Brady Quinn, Jonas Knox with you here. Coming up top of next hour, we'll call it a little over 10 minutes from now. It's about that time. We're going to spin that damn wheel. It'll be yours right here on FSR. 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
1: Sometimes you can't get to everything in the world of sports or entertainment. Good thing the guys are here to bring you In Case You Missed It.
0: Guys, in case you missed this, you remember that goofball who ran onto the court during game one of the NBA Finals to get a selfie with Wemby?
2: Out of there.
0: Yeah, out of there.
3: Good video, by the way.
0: Lifetime ban. And whoever was with him also got a lifetime ban. Not allowed to enter NBA arenas. But there's somebody who's getting even, maybe not as much heat. They won't be banned for life, but there's a lot of people that didn't really get the joke, and that would be the company Buffalo Wild Wings. Because Buffalo Wild Wings posted something on social media shortly after that happened and said, "Internet, help us find the banned fan. He can watch the rest of the finals at B-dubs on us." And so people looked at that and said, why are you going to reward a fan for running onto the court, being a goofball, trying to steal the attention away from all those players with free Buffalo Wild Wings? To which I say, they were trying to get in on the action, and it's probably a lot cheaper than being a sponsor for the NBA during the finals. So if you needed some attention, there's the attention you get from B-dubs. Thoughts on the approach from Buffalo Wild Wings via social media?
2: Attention getter. 100%.
3: No, I mean, love it for
2: Buffalo.
3: You're
2: going for bang for your buck.
0: Yeah.
2: Say again.
3: Isn't this what you want from your clientele?
0: Yeah. And look, it felt like it was a... he wasn't violent. He was just trying to get a selfie. I do wonder how that would have landed. Because in the NFL, if a fan runs on the field, he gets wiped out. If a fan ran on to the ice in hockey, he'd get sawed off. If you run onto the court in the NBA, they just seemed like it was a polite escorting off the court when it came to that fan. And it feels like it would have been handled a little bit differently in other sports. So listen, the guy's going to get out to B-dubs. I recommend the mango habanero, boneless wings, not bone in.
3: Boneless.
0: Yeah. That's boneless the, guy. I mean,
4: boneless wings aren't wings, Jonas.
0: They are.
3: Wings. Thank you.
0: They are. They definitely are.
3: Wings. They're not.
4: Bone in only.
2: They're chicken tenders. You know, Lorena knows.
3: Yeah.
0: What
3: she
0: do
3: loves
0: you mean?
3: The bone in.
4: Bone in chicken's the only way, baby.
0: Nah,
2: there you go.
0: No. It's.
4: Boneless is for babies.
0: No, I don't think
2: so.
0: I disagree. Soft.
2: Yeah.
0: I disagree.
5: I'm with you, Jonas.
2: Rest in development. Exactly.
3: Oh, that's
0: Thank you,
3: not
0: Patty.
3: What you want.
2: Exactly.
3: That's not what you want.
0: It's Jaboneless.
3: Hey, yo.
0: It's
4: y'all take y'all's nugget asses.
2: Get those
4: elsewhere.
2: Boneless
4: wings. Bye-bye.
5: It's your boneless.
0: And let me tell you something.
2: It's your boneless wings.
0: It's your boneless.
3: It's your bonus.
0: Hey, you know, Patty, I appreciate it. Thanks, man.
3: It's your bonus with Jonas.
0: A lot better route to go.
3: Hey, yo.
2: It's your boneless with Jonas.
0: So
5: fire.
0: Listen. I don't know what that fan's up to. Seems like he's got a mouthful of braces. So I don't know if he's eating any wings at this point, based on one of the pictures shown of him.
3: Lorena, thank you very much for chiming in there. We needed that. Yeah. We really did.
4: You're very welcome.
0: Yeah. Now, that being said, speaking of wild, anybody been following the Brandon Ayuk situation when it comes to the Niners?
2: Yeah, man.
0: He's running amok.
3: This is great.
0: So
3: what is it, June? And he just now is getting...
0: He drove by real fast in front of Levi Stadium. He was probably trying to get away from that...
3: 6 months ago?
0: Yeah, he's probably trying to get away from that nuclear reactor they've got next to the facility there. But he drove by real fast, was speeding on YouTube. This happened in December. He just now was issued a warrant by the Santa Clara County DA. Now... I don't know what they've been doing.
2: Yeah. For his arrest.
0: I want to see that warrant. I don't know what he's been, what they've been doing. Clearly not cleaning up the streets, but they're just now getting to that. Dez Bryant has a little bit of a theory of his own that he posted on social media. Quote, I don't agree with how BA has been handling his business as a professional athlete, but this right here is strategically put together to smear his name. Some will get it and some won't.
3: Wow.
0: Best part about all this is that the day that the warrant was issued, Brandon Ayuk posted a video of him at a racetrack. I think it's great. The guy literally got whatever he got at signing from the Niners, hurt his knee, and just does not care anymore. That's enough money to go on with his life, and the Niners, for some reason, think they can still trade him, and he's still a member of the roster.
3: They'd still beat the Bears, you know?
0: Yeah, so what? Dang. Who hasn't? Man. I'm with you, Brandon Ayuk. Come on this show if you want.
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10: Here comes the rain. Okay, I'm not going to sing, but man, we are super busy because of rain again. I-10 the Katy Freeway, eastbound at Shepherd. An accident blocks a left lane, a left shoulder emergency cruiser there. There's also wrecks now if you're heading outbound on the Gulf Freeway at Wayside. The Southwest Freeway northbound at Bel Air. We have a stall now, 290 eastbound on the exit ramp to the West Loop. I'm Christina Cruz in the 24-hour traffic center.
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2: Give me fuel, give me fire, give me that which I desire.
3: Ryan O'Hearn stands in. He drove in the other Pirates run with a single in the first, one for two. First pitch here, and that's hammered deep down the right field line. If it stays fair, it's gone, and it is fair, and it is gone. A two-run home run for Ryan O'Hearn, and the Pirates now lead it 4-0, just like that. O'Hearn with number 9 on the year. Another 3-2. Ground ball softly hit left side, charging. It's the shortstop Triolo to second for one. Loud to first, that's two, and that is the ball game. The Pittsburgh Pirates take 2 out of 3 from the Astros, winning tonight 5-1.
4: Short, sweet, right to the point. And with that, we say away we go. Good morning. Welcome on in. It is the Morning Drive with Dan and Cole, Sports Talk 790. You lose another series. This one, 5-1 to the Pirates.
5: I don't know. I guess we can take away one thing. Kyrie Tang gives you 2 times through the rotation, then you say, you know what, we're good.
4: Is that pretty much the book
5: that's
4: on Kyrie Tang now?
5: At this point. Listen, he gave you 5 innings of work. You got through the rotation twice. You bring him back out there for a third time. That's when things started to hit the fan in the sixth.
4: Yep, that is because you get an RBI single from Brian Reynolds up the middle on a little jam shot that gets through.
5: Well, remember, you had a double by Brandon Lau to begin the inning. So immediately at that standpoint,
4: that guy really started to irritate me last night.
5: He started to irritate you last night. He's irritated me for years simply because of I think he's one of the more underappreciated players in baseball. Like, if he played for the Yankees, he would be a consensus top 5 second baseman.
4: Well, they could use him right now.
5: Well, yeah, I'm just saying, like, in general, nobody talks about Tampa. It's like, that's the problem with small market teams, is that you realize, oh, they have a bunch of talent and a bunch of guys that you actually would love to see play in the bright lights in October. But the reality is that because they play for an organization that loves to go ahead and utilize draft compensation or prospect hauls, that they're like, oh, they're wasted. But he's always been like this type of player. Good contact, be able to put the ball in play, exceptional defense. And last night he had 2 doubles and he came around to score once in the first and once in the sixth. And in the sixth, that's where things really started to get out of control.
4: Yep, that is where the game was lost at that point because the Pirates able to put up 3 runs in that inning. And then they add on a fourth. I apologize. I forgot about Jeremy Pena's error.
5: Wasn't counted as an earned run. It was just a run at that point. So well, that's where you got to 5-0.
4: It was just insult to injury, really. So
5: Isak Bruce hit a homer. That was at least good.
4: Well, yeah, that part was good. It was the other parts that weren't good. The fact that you just could not get anything going whatsoever against Derek Carr's lookalike.
5: Jared Jones?
4: Yeah, I don't know if he actually looks like him, but at least from what you could see on the mound, I was like, this guy kind of looks like Derek Carr, or as my buddy Matt Moscona would call him, the Emperor of Empty Yards.
5: So I saw a lot of Astros Twitter losing their mind last night over this, and I get it. You lost to a guy with a 10.31 ERA.
4: Well, now he's down to a 4.82. You just cut it in half.
5: Danny's really good. I was at the game last night. His fastball hovers around 100. This is a guy that has a changeup at 92. This is a guy that has a slider at 93. He missed all of last season because he was dealing with an elbow issue. And now he's back, and he's kind of limited. That's why he only went 5 innings of work. But the guy's really good, and he was able to shove it against you. And your bats were late on everything, and you weren't able to have any consistency. You had scoring opportunities. I mean, look at the first inning. You get Jeremy Pena on. You get Yordan Alvarez on. Strikeout, strikeout, strikeout. End of the inning.
4: Well,
5: that's where you are right now as a team.
4: And, I mean, one of your better chances, I think, was the 7th inning with Yordan and Paredes up. Yordan and Walker up. And you get a fly out to left field from Yordan. And then you get the ground out to second by Walker, and you get nothing for it. So, I mean, again, it was one of those games that you look at, and I mean, you're looking for somebody to be able to come through for you and help you out. And
5: how about Lamont Wade? How about we talk about him coming through for you?
4: 0-for-4 with 2 strikeouts.
5: Exactly.
4: Nice catch out in left field.
5: What are we doing, man? That was more frustrating than anything else. I understand that you want that left-handed power bat, but Is Joey Loperfido that bad where you're saying to yourself, we can't trust him to be the power?
4: That was the part that I just really didn't understand. Like, I mean, I get what Lamont Wade has been in the past, but it also, too, was a reason why he was in AAA this year.
5: You're talking about a journeyman that has literally bounced around from team to team to just be a consistent guy against right-handed bats. Okay, well, why don't you just use that with Joey Loperfido?
4: Well, I mean, and it's also, too, it's, I mean, just seemed like, what was the rush? Really, like that's the part that I didn't get. I mean, I guess that, you know, with you signing him, that maybe you needed to be able to.
5: Well, you signed him to a major league contract, so immediately, I think that was because if he was in the minors.
4: Yeah.
5: So again, you had to sign him to a major league contract to get him out of Charlotte to come here. That means he had to play. Maybe didn't have to play last night. Maybe go with Zach DiCenzo. Be honest, does it really matter? 0 for 4, Zach DiCenzo, 2 strikeouts. 0 for 4, new guy wearing 31 with 2 strikeouts. You're getting strikeouts and you're not doing your job, and now you're moving down to 28-36 on the year. You're 5.5 games out of first place. The good news, I guess, is that you have Oakland or West Sacramento or Las Vegas or whatever the hell they want to call themselves right now coming to town tonight for a 3-game series. They're tied with Texas, which means if you sweep them, you do have to sweep them. That is a non-negotiable at this point. If you want to go have a winning homestand at 4-2 over the last 6 games, you could at least get to 31 wins on the year. And 31 would be better than what you already have with the Athletics. I don't care. I'm calling them Oakland until they can move to Las Vegas, guys. I don't care. That'd be higher than both Texas and the Athletics. You would be in second place.
4: Well, I mean, it's just, I think that what underscores a lot of this is that, I mean, you have the comeback that you do to win the game on Wednesday night. And you're kind of thinking, all right, you can carry this momentum over. Like, this is going to be the start of something really nice for this team. Because, by the way, the A's, they were on the verge of sweeping the Cubs. And
5: Did the Cubs come back and win last night?
4: Yeah, they did. Cubs came back and won after Pete Crow Armstrong lost a ball in the sky, which led to an inside-the-park home run for Shea Langeliers.
5: You had the fat catcher get the inside the park homer?
4: That he did.
5: God, I'm so happy to watch him just crumble in front of the pressure this year.
4: Yeah, you had PCA right there doing
5: yell at women, and then guess what happens? Karma's a bitch.
4: Doing the old, dance around, I can't find the baseball, and then it lands probably about 20 or 30 feet behind him.
5: How many Cubs fans do you think were acting like that White Sox lady after that play?
4: Oh, I'm sure probably there were a lot of them that were yelling things similar to what maybe she was yelling at him. I would say that's probably because it's also too, boy, they have they've been on the bus. They have been on the struggle bus.
5: They're still 3 games above 500
4: in a huge way. Well, I mean, yeah, they do have that going for them.
5: They play in a division though where everybody has to be above 500 to be competitive. Your worst team is a game over 500 in Cincinnati. Your worst team in the AL West is 11 games under 500. My bad. 15 games under 500.
4: Which you'll see them on Monday, which...
5: And the Royals, who also have the second worst record in baseball.
4: That's why it would be nice for the scenario you laid out earlier in the week for the Astros to pull off. But, I mean, again, it's as I said the other day, and even with the comeback win, it doesn't change anything. I don't want to hear about standings. I don't want to hear about how close you are for a wild card spot. You're 8 games below 500. 8 games. Start winning ball games. Start piecing them together. 3, 4, 5 in a row. That's what you need.
5: Peter Lambert tonight, Tatsuya Imai tomorrow, and Mike Burrows to close out the homestand. You got to go 3-0.
4: But, I mean, it's to a point where you've got to start doing things like that. I mean, I know that you're going to say it's June. I mean, we had Josh Reddick on yesterday. He threw that out. But, I mean, at the same time, early soon enough doesn't become early anymore. Because then you turn the calendar, it's July. Then you turn the calendar, it's August. And at that point, it ain't early anymore. So, I mean, their consistency is in their inconsistency, and last night you saw that.
5: No, that's like a very good way to put it, Dan Matthews. Their consistency is the fact that they're totally inconsistent.
4: And
5: morale can get really high to immediately you're right back into the swallows of being a dumpster fire.
4: But, I mean, it's I understand he ran into a little bit of bad luck last night, and this is not an overall indictment, but Jordan, I need a 3-run homer out of you, man. Like, I understand that it's easier said than done, but... The solo home runs against the Rangers, those were nice. It was fine. But in that situation right there in the seventh, put one over the wall. Like, seriously. Like, That's the type of production that we need out of you.
5: Does it always have to be Jordan, though? That's the problem, is that right now we're talking about, hey, 44 come to save us. 44 when you have both Taylor Trammell, or in this situation, you have Nick Allen and Jeremy Peña on base. Why do you have to be the solo, the three-run homer? Why can't Christian Walker do it?
4: Well,
5: why can't Paredes do it? Because Paredes has been hitting the long ball recently. They're just either two-run shots or solo shots.
4: Yeah, and Christian Walker, after a really nice start to the season, it has not been so nice. He hit 200 last month, and he's hitting 214 right now.
5: He still has an 812 OPS. I mean, it's above league average. It's above league average. Again, I can complain about Paredes, who started to turn the corner at this point. Cam Smith has a 658 OPS, which is good because of it beforehand. We're talking about a guy who was in the fours. I can talk about what you got still looking for Jeremy Peña to turn the corner. The rest of your lineup also is dealing with a bunch of, like Dan, again, we're still dealing with a bunch of 4A players. Taylor Trammell, Nick Allen. You have Colin Price now up here because of the DFA'd Cesar Salazar. What did he do last night? Two strikeouts. By the way, two of them. One, two, three, back to the dugout.
4: No, I mean, his final one, that was one that you saw and you were like, oh, okay.
5: I mean, I
4: get it.
5: Look, we can be mad at Christian Walker. He's supposed to be a bigger factor. He's definitely slowed down from what was the hot streak of the beginning of the season. Still, when you have an 812 OPS, I'm going to have a hard time saying that you're mid. You're not in a great position. You need to get out of a slump. But you have the second highest OPS on your team behind a guy who is competing for an MVP. I need more from other players. Jeremy Peña had two hits last night, which was good. Isak Paredes had a big home run last night, which is awesome. It's why you didn't get skunked. Still, I need more from other players. Maybe last night was one where you could rely a little bit more on Christian Walker and Jordan Alvarez, but there are days where they deliver. I mean, we've had opportunities where Christian Walker's gone 2-for-3 with a double and two RBIs, and we've seen Jordan Alvarez go 3-for-4 with four RBIs, and Isak Paredes goes 0-for-4. Or Jeremy Peña goes 1-for-3 with two strikeouts and a walk. I mean, you need more. That's what it is. And you need to get healthier. And unfortunately, right now, you're asking yourself, how is Lamont Wade in the five hole going to put us out of this jam?
4: Yeah,
5: it sounds so bad to say out loud.
4: Yeah, it definitely wasn't good last night. So Stros drop it 5-1. Again, finish up that series with the Pirates. Next up, you got the A's in town. So you've got that. Game 2, NBA Finals tonight with the Knicks up 1-0 on the Spurs in that one. And Stanley Cup Finals last night. It goes to OT. And the Carolina Panthers beat Las Vegas to be able to win that one. But could help in the immediate be on the way as soon as this weekend? Well, that's a possibility. We'll discuss that next when it comes to your Astros. Right here, as we're just getting going on a Friday edition of the Morning Drive with Dan and Cole, Sports Talk 790.
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12: Here comes the rain. Okay, I'm not going to sing, but man, we are super busy because of rain again. I-10, the Katy Freeway, eastbound at Shepherd. An accident blocks a left lane, a left shoulder emergency cruiser there. There's also wrecks now if you're heading outbound on the Gulf Freeway at Wayside. The Southwest Freeway northbound at Bel Air. We have a stall now, 290 eastbound on the exit ramp to the West Loop. I'm Christina Cruz in the 24-hour traffic center.
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4: Morning Drive with Dan and Cole, Sports Talk 790 here on a Friday. Stros last night. Summer's supposed to be fun. Astros, not fun. 5-1 losers to the Pirates. Lose that series 2 out of 3. So now you've dropped both series here as part of this long homestand. Get a chance to be able to hopefully make good on it against the A's, as that series will get started tonight. 6 o'clock, Astros on deck. Yours truly delivering it to you live from Daikin Park. You also have game 2 NBA Finals with the Knicks up 1-0 on the Spurs in that series. And they'll play one more before they head up to New York. And then you also have the Carolina Panthers needing overtime and getting one
5: in overtime. You want to try that one again?
4: What?
5: What'd you just say?
4: About the Carolina Panthers, or Carolina Hurricane,
5: there
4: I'm sorry.
5: You go.
4: Yeah.
5: There you go, buddy.
4: The Florida Panthers, the Carolina Hurricane.
5: I will give you a 50% retry on that one because of at least you could say that it was a right team, just wrong sport.
4: Well, I mean, right.
5: Because there are two Panthers.
4: Yeah. I mean, because there are the Carolina Panthers in the NFL, the Carolina Hurricane, who...
5: Also, Florida's called basically the Stanley Cup home for the last 2 years.
4: Yes, they have been. So they got that going for them. But...
5: Nothing's going right for the Astros, by the way.
4: The Astros needing to be able to get some sort of momentum going, and maybe that momentum arrives as soon as tonight. So Jose Altuve going through yet another live BP yesterday. And the talk before the game, Cole Thompson, was that activation could happen as soon as this weekend.
5: Okay, confidence level that it does happen. What is your confidence level right now telling you?
4: It's telling me that it's going to happen because...
5: I'm at a 4.
4: No, Lamont Wade Jr. being signed yesterday shows you that this team knows that they need to be able to start to put together some wins and exhaust every single option possible to be able to start winning games. So if Jose Altuve shows up to the park today, does a couple of little trunk twists and says, yeah, feel good, I think that Jose Altuve is being activated. And if I had to guess who is getting the demotion, it would be Bryce Matthews.
5: That to Zenzo?
4: Okay,
5: here's a good question for you. So yesterday before the game, you heard Joe Espada talking about what went into the decision instead of calling up Joey Loperfido, signing Lamont Wade.
4: Mm-hmm.
5: And he said, for him and Zach Cole, we need to get more at-bats. Now, the reason why I think that's important is because they may not be long-term players. They're 4A guys. They're not supposed to be up here on a consistent basis and be in clutch situations. They're not. But I think that there is a little bit of hope that they can add some value. So let me ask you, Zach DeCenzo, when Jose Altuve comes back, ain't playing. He already isn't playing. Bryce Matthews, when Jose Altuve comes back, right now is not playing. He'll be a defensive replacement in the eighth inning and a pinch runner. Who do you have more hope with?
4: I mean, it's supposed to be Bryce Matthews.
5: I think it's still Bryce Matthews because he can play multiple positions. That's why I would send him down.
4: But, I mean, I think that the difference here, though, is, I mean, my guess is that Jake Myers is back in center field tonight. And then I would assume with you signing Lamont Wade Jr., he's playing left field. And then, of course, Cam and right.
5: Cam ain't moving out of right.
4: So then your backup outfielders at that point, you would have three of them with two of them that can play the infield. But the difference is with Matthews that you can put him at second base and feel a little bit better than you do about DeCenzo. DeCenzo probably is a corner guy at
5: this
4: point.
5: But you could put also, let's just say as a defensive replacement, if something were to happen injury-wise, you could put him in center over a guy like Jake Myers if need be. Where DeCenzo you have at first base... And you probably have in left field, and that's about it.
4: Well, I mean, the outfield's pretty much covered at this point is where I was going with it. So, I mean, it really comes down to the question of who do you have higher hopes for in the future?
5: And DeCenzo.
4: I would think that the answer is Bryce Matthews. So, as you even brought up, we want him to get more at-bats. Wouldn't that be the case with Matthews?
5: No, that's why I can understand if you do say move him down. I can understand that. Because if you're going with that logic, what you're still believing is there is a future with the organization and Bryce Matthews. It may be limited. You're talking about probably a four-tool player that at best is probably going to be a guy that you want coming in late innings as a defensive replacement. But it's better than nothing. I mean, I'm not learning much more about Zach DeCenzo. He is who he is, in my opinion. He's a guy that you want to come in when someone needs an off day and take a few swings. And then by the sixth or seventh inning, you're replacing him.
4: I mean, and I was...
5: that's the norm, too, by the way, guys.
4: I would say that more than anything with DeCenzo, too. I mean, as inconsistent as Matthews has been, and it's not even that he's been inconsistent.
5: He's just been bad.
4: Yeah, that's exactly what I was going to say. I mean, it's just, it's been non-competitive whatsoever. It's chasing pitches. It is just getting absolutely fooled up there, which... Look, hitting a baseball is one of the hardest things just as a just general task. Hitting it in Major League Baseball is damn near impossible. That's why the guys that can do it at a somewhat regular basis are the ones who are able to have prolonged careers. And for Matthews right now, he's showing that he can't put the ball in play.
5: Bryce Matthews in his last 15 games is a .217 batting average. He has 16 strikeouts, one RBI, but 10 hits. Can you tell me what Zach DeCenzo is lining that exact same amount of games?
4: I'm going to say like .089 or something like that.
5: Zach DeCenzo in the last 15 games has a .200 batting average, 15 strikeouts, and 7 hits.
4: Okay, so I was 111 points off.
5: You're about the same. the question at this point comes to, in your last 15 games, who do you trust more that is going to add value later on? Because of what? Because eventually, here's what will happen. If you need to call up a Joey Loperfido, you can have the honest conversation of, Zach DeCenzo, we appreciate all you've done for us, but you're either going back to Sugar Land because if nobody picked you up off waivers, or you're going to have a new home. You can have that honest conversation. I don't think you're doing that with Bryce. Bryce, I still think, can be great defensively in the infield. I still think that he has some pop in center field. And I want to see more plate appearances with him. He's also younger. You also have maybe a little bit more upside because he was a first-round pick. Dana may also say it was my first pick ever made, so I have a little bit of loyalty to that. And you want to get him more plate appearances. Because right now, Zach DeCenzo has basically become like Shea Whitcomb. Oh, he's on the roster? Oh, I forgot.
4: I mean, and when you have a team that is a little bit deeper and a little healthier, a guy like Zach DeCenzo can be almost kind of like Jake Mariznick. Can serve a purpose, but you're not expecting them to be somebody that's going to be...
5: At one point, how dare you? Jake Mariznick was awesome.
4: He would run into a good long ball every once in a while.
5: And he was great defense. He was the best defensive center fielder that the Astros had named Jake.
4: And the ladies liked him,
5: too. Until Myers showed up. Just like they liked Jake Myers. What is it with Jake's playing center field great defensively and look good for the ladies?
4: Well, I mean...
5: Especially in this damn town.
4: I was going to say, it was either them or it was Dubon. Like, that was the part that I think was the biggest frustration for a lot of Astros fans. Was they were
5: bring
4: like,
5: that up. I've never heard that before.
4: No, the ladies were big Dubon fans. Massive.
5: I've never heard that before.
4: 713-212-5790 to the ladies out there. I guarantee you that we're going to get two or three of them being like, oh, I was a big Dubon fan.
5: 713-212-5790. You ain't calling in to tell me about your love and loyalty for Mauricio Dubon. Now you got it with Joey Loperfido.
4: Well, now the love and loyalty is in Atlanta because they absolutely do. And it's almost on a weekly basis that I get friends of mine there who are like, dude, you're so right about Dubon. We love him here.
5: By the way, I told you you would. You lied to me because I thought that you were talking about when Pete Crow Armstrong had the big bloop. That was the reason why the A's came back, like the A's won and then they lost. And they lost because of Pete Crow Armstrong.
4: No, that's exactly what I said.
5: You just mentioned the bloop. You didn't tell me he hit the walk off. I saw the highlight of there.
4: Oh, I didn't see the walk off. Like, for what I thought, I thought that the A's had swept that series. That's why it kind of surprised me when I was looking at the standings and the scores that the Cubs came back and won. So I was like, wait, I thought they'd already played.
5: Does he not have the most punchable face in baseball?
4: Who is
5: in the Mount? We should do that actually for Frozen 4 today. Who is the most punchable face in baseball?
4: He's definitely got some baggery to him. There's no question about it. Like with the earrings and all that kind of stuff. Like
5: when he
4: it's
5: has
4: just,
5: the blue hair.
4: Yeah, it's just
5: you
4: all.
5: You know what he would be? He would be the team leader of the Tarpsoff Brigade, who, by the way, was out in the about last
4: he'd
5: night.
4: He'd be Jake Paul. He'd be Jake or Logan Paul. That's what he would be.
5: I hate the Tarp.
4: Like I could totally see if this guy wasn't as talented as he is in playing Major League Baseball, he'd be a YouTuber. That's 100% what he would be.
5: You mean Twitch streamer? Because that's what they're
4: probably. Yeah. He'd be. See, there you go. I'm behind the times.
5: I really do not like the Tarpsoff Brigade.
4: You don't?
5: No, I think it's dumb as hell.
4: I like it.
5: That's becoming my wave. It is.
4: Tarpsoff?
5: Yes. Because I was at the so I won the game last night.
4: So they did it again.
5: Oh yeah.
4: Because I didn't see because there is a Twitter account out there that's been keeping up with the Astros.
5: See, initially I thought it was a traveling group that just figured out a way to go get drunk on and have a summer of baseball. Like that's initially what I thought.
4: Mm-hmm.
5: But no, last night I saw a bunch of dudes that were on the first level that were walking up to the highest point in left field. And for like the seventh inning on, they just did it.
4: The phenomenon started in college football. And
5: did it really?
4: Yeah, that's where it got started. It got started in college football. I want to say, was it Oklahoma State? I think that their like frat section, student section started doing it. And then I want to say that maybe like Florida State, I think, jumped in on it. And a few others had also jumped aboard. And then it was up in St. Louis. The
5: St. Louis is where I saw it for the first
4: Stephen
5: time.
4: Stephen F. Austin Club Baseball Team was the one.
5: Wait, from Nacogdoches?
4: Yeah.
5: They went to St. Louis and they said, screw it, let's
4: I'm guessing
5: off
4: they were
5: shirts.
4: Playing in some tournament or something up there. And then, yeah, they were the ones that got it started. And Ollie Marmol, the manager of the Cardinals, loved it so much that he brought him into the clubhouse and was like, come meet the guys. You know, you guys gave us some juice. You guys gave us some pep. And so much the Cardinals even started a whole section out in right field.
5: No, and you know what? That's fair because they created it. Like, when you create something, by all means, go have your fun and don't let anybody else take your pride. But, like, now it's traveling down to Arlington and Houston. And since it came to Houston, you're 1-2. Like, if you get swept by the A's, guys, I'm putting a permanent ban on the tarps upgrade.
4: Booze is a hell of a thing.
5: They're not
4: man.
5: Even drunk. They are sober kids that just saw a trend on TikTok and said, Gen "Let's Z go ahead and
4: drink."
5: Yeah. Do they ever not drink?
4: I mean, that's one of those.
5: You
4: though.
5: Are wimps.
4: You know, you have a few, feeling good. You think that you're in good shape.
5: You are in the prime.
4: Shame
5: of your
4: goes out the window. It's fine.
5: Life. No,
4: I mean, for most people, they know no shame. Trust me, I realize that on a daily basis.
5: You are in the prime of your drinking days. When you turn 32 and you're nursing a hangover, I promise you, you're gonna miss the fact that you were 23 and going and having what? Cava? Whatever the hell that new drink that's coming on out that makes you feel good without the buzz the next day. You're gonna hate yourself. Start acting like an actual young adult that has no care in the world.
4: You're still
5: learning on your parents' insurance.
4: Can't kombucha be booze?
5: What?
4: Can it?
5: No.
4: I thought it could because it's like fermented all that. Maybe
5: hell
4: I'm wrong.
5: No.
4: All right.
5: Hell, maybe you can mix it with wine, but you still need to get the alcohol part.
4: Okay. All right. Well, fair enough. The more you know. All right. Let's continue the Astros conversation. You want to get in on it, 713-212-5790. Again, it's 713-212-5790. When it comes to the Stros, not that you needed confirmation, but we got a couple of them for you. So we'll continue. It's the Morning Drive with Dan and Cole, Sports Talk 790. It's supposed to be open-ended for a reason.
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6: The News Radio 740 forecast for Friday calls for a 70% chance of thunderstorms and a high of 84.
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4: It's the Morning Drive with Dan and Cole. Sports Talk 790. Astros losing last night 5-1 to the Pirates. Dropped that series. Now try to close out the homestand on a high note against the Athletics, which would be really nice to be able to close it out on a high note, especially division opponent, all those kind of things. 6 o'clock Astros on deck tonight. Get you going for this one. Game 2 of the NBA Finals between the Knicks and the Spurs. New York up 1-0 in that series. And that game 2 in San Antonio. And by the way, too, yesterday, the Rockets, of course, making the announcement. The ketchup and mustard is back. Got all the new unis, all that kind of stuff out there. Well, they're doing a pop-up shop, the Rocket Shop, today over at the George R. Brown Welcome Center.
5: What time are you going over?
4: I think that I'm probably going to... Me and Gordy talked about it a little bit yesterday in Triple E. Cole, you guys, of course, welcome along if you'd like to. I think after the show, we're going to go over there, see what they got, because it opens at 10. It's going to go from 10 a.m. until 8, again, at the George R. Brown Welcome Center. And you're going to have signings, too, some Rockets legends. How about 2-time world championship head coach Rudy Tomjanovich? Well, you pop over there at lunchtime. You can get something signed by Rudy T. From noon to 1, he's going to be doing it. And then from 2 to 3, the franchise, Steve Francis. And then from 4 to 5, a man that was part of the world championship run, Vernon Maxwell, number 11, going to be out there. You could even possibly ask him about the time he got slapped by Hakeem Olajuwon.
5: I'd go for Steve.
4: Franchise?
5: I think he's... I don't know why, but I feel like we don't talk about him enough as in the Rockets lore.
4: I agree with that.
5: Like, I would say number... Okay, first Rocket you think of right now.
4: Hakeem.
5: Okay, number 2.
4: Klein,
5: right?
4: Yeah, I was going to say Drexler.
5: Who's number 3? This is where it gets interesting afterwards.
4: Tracy.
5: See, I go Yao.
4: I mean, Yao could be next.
5: I go 4 with Tracy.
4: Okay.
5: Who's number 4 for you?
4: Well, I mean, since I said Tracy, it would have to be Yao.
5: Number 5?
4: Number 5.
5: I go James Harden. For all the wrong reasons, but still, James Harden.
4: Yeah, Harden would probably be it.
5: And I could probably go with like 4 or 5 other people that would get consideration.
4: Aaron Brooks.
5: All of them.
4: Carl Landry.
5: Shane Battier.
4: Batman.
5: Luis Scola.
4: Scola,
5: my bad.
4: Yeah. I wonder what Luis Scola is doing now. Like, I wonder if...
5: Do you think he still has the hair?
4: Oh, 100%. Yeah, you don't lose
5: that. You don't think he's bald at this point?
4: No. He's got gray in it now, I'm sure.
5: Is it wrong that one of the top 10 names I think of right now is just Lin Sandy?
4: Jeremy Lin?
5: Because they signed into that damn big contract.
4: It was him. I remember that offseason. It was him and Amir Oshik. And they were like, this is the next phase of Rockets basketball. I was like, oh, okay.
5: Like, do you think of Ralph?
4: Samson?
5: Yeah.
4: Yeah, you have to.
5: You think of Calvin?
4: Yeah, I mean, you got to think of them.
5: But the franchise, Steve Francis, is like, what, 14th on the list? He probably should be top 5.
4: I'm sure there's others that were missing, too. And a lot of it, too, is just throwing names out there.
5: But he's never, though, like, he's the Ron Livingston of legends for the Rockets.
4: Well, yeah, and I think just because of what that era of Rockets basketball was. Because, I mean, it was the transition into getting Yao. And he was on those first teams that got in the Toyota Center.
5: Do you think of Charles?
4: Because
5: whenever I think of Charles, I think of the Phoenix Suns first.
4: Yeah, I mean, I would say you have to think of Charles because, I mean, that 97 team that should have won, I mean, where you would have had 3 out of the last 4,
5: yeah,
4: possibly.
5: But Chuck went to Philadelphia first, then he went to Phoenix.
4: I wanted that NBA final. Like, for the Rockets, I would say that there are 2 seasons that you can remember. One of them is when you lost in the Western Conference Finals to the Warriors because you would have won that year. And that's what hurts. Was that 19, I think it was? Was it 19 with Chris Paul? I'm trying to remember.
5: 17, it's 17 or 18.
4: Right, 18, okay. 18. Yeah, yeah. So those and then...
5: Yeah, if Chris Paul doesn't have his hamstring completely ripped off the bone, you win.
4: And then John Stockton beating you in the Western Conference Finals in 97.
5: That went to 6 or 7.
4: It went to 6.
5: That's right.
4: Yeah, and he hit that 3 as the horn 2. Sounded. I remembered because the next day we were leaving to go to Omaha to watch my brother play in the College World Series for Rice.
5: How old were you then at that point?
4: I was 11.
5: Yeah, I was 2. And that happened.
4: So me and you got about the same age difference as me and my brother, I guess. How about that?
5: I'm glad they kept the dunk shot, though.
4: Oh,
5: that was my fear that they were going to get rid
4: of. Which, by the way, too, Ben DuBose pointed this out, that dunk shot, I think, is going to be the black Houston jerseys. So the floor
5: okay.
4: will probably have a red and black dunk shot. Sick. back.
5: So, like how they had the Dunks not jerseys this past year with the white, with the red accent.
4: Yeah, it looks now like that looked like black. The old U of H.
5: Yeah. So now it's going to be black instead.
4: Mm-hmm.
5: Are they going to change the mascot coloring for it? Because you know they have like a Dunks not mascot.
4: Yeah.
5: They're going to go. They're gonna
4: no,
5: go.
4: I think it'll still be the all white.
5: So Dunks they won't go Ketchman Mustard Dunks not.
4: That would look like weird. The logo does. That would look weird. Like and then like what are you going to have like red. Red clutch with like some sort of like mustard top. I don't know. It's kind of interesting. Somebody had thrown that out there too as a possibility of one of the alternates should have been a mustard based one. That it's like I think you got it right. The red ones are the ones that everybody loves the most. The red ones are the ones that seemingly everybody is.
5: I
4: just
5: like the black personally.
4: I you know what? It's grown on me. And
5: the red is the one I would buy if I was getting a jersey. But the black is the one that I think looks the best.
4: People are crapping on the all whites.
5: I think
4: the all whites are clean.
5: I think the whites are the weakest. If you're asking me to power rank right now, I go black.
4: Yeah, I mean you got three options. I mean the red just because it's so close to what you had during the championship years.
5: I would have been fine with a mustard. Like, instead of a black, I would have been fine with them. Or if you could do four jerseys, which I don't think you can. I think you can only do three.
4: I think, like, if you get special permission or something, you can. But anyway.
5: If they were to do, like, what the City Connect is doing now with the NHL, and they're putting, like, retro jerseys, do you go get the yellow? Do you get the mustard at that point?
4: I mean, have they ever worn a mustard one?
5: What do you mean, the Rockets?
4: Yeah.
5: Not like as a full-on, with an accent you have, never as, like, a full-on jersey, like how the A's wear the gold jerseys.
4: Oh, I love those.
5: The gold jerseys?
4: Yes. They're my favorites.
5: They're your favorites?
4: Yeah.
5: So did you just tell me who you're picking in Frozen 4?
4: No.

0: Pittsburgh hat. Mm. Does that not make it better, or does it make it worse?
1: I mean, it possibly could. Not the boxy ones. Not the ones that, yeah.
0: No, not the old school one. My main question is, do you include college or no?
1: Oh, yeah.
0: Okay, so
1: I said all sports.
0: See, I didn't know that. I thought mm-hmm. you were just saying professional.
1: No, all sports. So you can throw colleges in there.
0: Do I have to throw two powder blue jerseys in there at this point, or do I have to pick one?
1: It's up to you.
0: I know. I want to be different, though. That's the problem. But both are so... What is... I don't know what it is with powder blue. It just looks damn good.
1: It's just... There's something about seeing, like, iconic jerseys, and, like, in the case of when I finally got to see Notre Dame play live in person, and realizing those helmets are even shinier in person. It's pretty cool to see. Like, they're almost, like, metallic looking.
0: I actually am appreciative that they've never added, like, a logo to it.
1: Oh, yeah.
0: Like
1: every once in a while, like for that Shamrock series, they'll throw the Shamrock on there or something like that.
0: Or they'll throw the ND like with inside of a Shamrock or
1: right.
0: something.
1: It's kind of like when Alabama that one time had the script A, and it's just like, no, what are you doing? You've got one of the most iconic helmets in all of sports. Crimson with the white stripe through the middle with the numbers on the side.
0: But what I hate, though, is like the Steelers helmets. Either don't have a logo or have it on both sides. It's stupid that it feels lazy.
1: On one side.
0: You're saving money. That's what you're doing. It feels like it's a Tom Dundon move, which, by the way, Tom Dundon's team won last night. God, I hate the Stanley Cup final. I hate this Stanley Cup
1: well,
0: final.
1: Well, it's 1-1 now, so you've got it for that one. But we were going to talk.
0: How do you blow a 2-0 lead? How do you also not get that call? Sorry. You will never hear this from 10 to 2 or from 2 to 6, but you will hear hockey banter from 6 to 10 a.m. for at least one segment.
1: Hey, at least you know where at one point. All right, so Astros, of course, you know, trade rumors, all that kind of stuff. We'll get to that a little bit later on because a little bit of confirmation on that. So, you know, just the uniform talk took over there and definitely wanted to oblige on that. So jumped in on it. But we do it every morning at this time. We jump around because... Well, this group looks pretty desperate, and a message to fans, get to the game early, and bad news for an Astros rival. All of those coming your way right here. Close out 6 o'clock hour. It's the Morning Drive with Dan and Cole, Sports Talk 790.
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7: All right, the high water receded. Can you believe it? On the exit ramp 290 eastbound at the West Loop, but we do have a stall there now on the East Freeway westbound at the 610 East Loop. An accident cleared. Traffic recovering now from Mercury. Accidents also cleared out in Conroe, I-45 southbound after 1488, and on the Southwest Freeway northbound at Bel Air. I'm Christina Cruz in the 24-hour traffic center.
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7: When I come back from vacation, I'm going to have a segment one day a week where I just go ahead and vent about the things that piss me off with the Houston
8: fans. I was hoping that you were going to call it the Love Train.
7: Hell no, I'm going to call it the Hate Fest or something like that.
8: We're going to have the Moore's Light
7: I am going,
8: train bust through.
7: In 30 minutes, I am going
8: turn
7: to
8: it sub-zero here and
7: piss me off.
8: And beer just starts flying everywhere, and it's just like, oh, this is amazing.
7: Something pissed me off so bad last night. I was drifting off to sleep, and I had to text another person just to realize I'm not stupid, right? I'm not overreacting to this.
8: Did I get that from you?
7: No, you did not.
8: Oh, okay.
7: After 11 o'clock, I leave you alone.
8: Well, I mean, at 9 o'clock, I go to D&D, so that's why I was having to go back and look.
7: We got in an argument for 15 minutes about how stupid some people are in this city. You are stupid. I'm not going to sugarcoat it.
8: Jeez.
7: You are. I'm sorry. I will save this for 7:30. Come back in on what pissed me off so bad last night.
8: Okay.
7: I'll give you a hint. It has something to do with overreaction to everything or anything.
8: Ah, okay. I got you.
7: You people just make me sick.
8: We got a lot of Texans to get to in the next hour. Hey, before we do a quick jump around, let's hit up Steve in the Heights. Steve, good morning.
7: Steve Smart. Good morning, Steve.
8: Maybe. Oh, it's one of those. Okay. So, yeah, Steve, hold on for just 1 second. Triple E, you can punch him up.
7: There we go.
8: All right, for real now. Steve, good morning.
9: You calling me, Steve?
7: Yeah, hi, Steve.
8: You're Steve, right?
9: Hey, morning, guys. It keeps blanking out. Yeah, Steve from the Heights of Katy. Good morning.
8: Yeah.
9: Hey, morning, guys. Hey, so in uniforms, we can do college or pro,
7: yep.
9: Baseball or football?
7: Any sport you want, bud.
9: So you're not going to? What?
7: Any sport you want.
9: Okay. And you're not going to like this, but I have to go worldwide teams, like, and not soccer, because soccer is a world sport, but... Yankees for baseball, even though I'm not a Yankees fan. Everybody in the world knows the Yankees uniform. Football, no pro uniforms really step out for me. But college, University of Texas Longhorns. I mean, I know I'm burnt orange, but everybody knows the orange uniform. And I really like the white, the away, which is the simple Longhorn uniform. Don't bring in the Tennessee Volunteers. It's a really poor attempted substitute. They were the Volunteers for the Texas and the Mexican American War.
7: Yeah, they volunteer the right to be called anything other than UT. That's what they did when they came on down San Antonio.
9: Yeah, exactly, right? And it's that light orange and it's a poor substitute. Plus, John Wayne in the Alamo, I mean, love John Wayne, but he does have a girl's name, which is pretty funny. What is that name? Do you know his real name?
7: Isn't it Marion?
9: You got it. M-A-R-I-O-N. Marion Robert Morrison. And then one other little quiz question. I guess I've been doing this for you guys lately. But what is Bevo's name derived from?
7: I actually have no idea on that one. It was
8: 13-0 A&M beat them. And then Texas was able to like add a few more hash marks to it to make it look like Bevo.
9: Well... that's kind of the story. What really happened, you're right on 13-0, but they stole Bevo.
8: Right.
9: His name wasn't Bevo. Actually, in transit, and branded him 13 nothing from the game. But I'll give you that anyway.
10: Partial credit.
9: That's my nonsensical stuff for today. All right, guys. Have a good weekend. Yeah. Thanks for taking the call.
10: Yep. Appreciate it, Steve. you do the same. Yeah, you gotta love rivalries, especially too. You know, stealing mascots. Like, what was it? Didn't Army steal the goat from Navy a few years ago? And like the cadets brought it back, and the whole brigade of Army cadets lost their mind once they brought it back.
7: The one that I will say, because I'm all for the rivalry, and honestly, I love the fact that we're having Texas Tech and Texas Talk Mad Smack to each other. I am, but if you stole Reveille, I'd have a problem with it. If you were a Texas fan.
10: I just think that Texas fans look at it as we're not really interested in doing that.
7: Well, they think of them as little brother, just like they think of Texas A&M as little brother.
10: Yeah, and then like, what, are you going to steal the two white horses from Oklahoma?
7: You ain't stealing that.
10: Yeah, anyway. Triple E, you're on to it, because now it's time to jump around. All right, so the wing place, I guess for this case, we'll call them Memubs. They got scorched yesterday on the internet. So, at Say Cheese DGTL, the fan who ran on the court during game one of the NBA Finals got a selfie with Wemby, which, of course, is just Wemby's chest. It's going to be banned for life from all NBA arenas. So, Memubs decided to hop in on this. Quote tweet, "Internet, help us find this banned fan. He can watch the rest of the finals at Memubs on us."
7: It's Buffalo Wild Wings, guys, by the way.
10: Yeah, which, by the way, too, you had people who started to jump in, including Blake Griffin, who was like, this ain't...
7: Oh, so Blake actually jumped in on this stuff, too.
10: Yeah, Blake Griffin did jump in.
7: The NBA player said, nope, not fun.
10: Which he is Ming Mop is his place.
7: Ming Mop. Oh, Wingstop.
10: Mm-hmm. Yeah, that's his place. But what was it?
7: Do you think Wingstop's overrated?
10: I just haven't had it enough.
7: Their ranch is good, though.
10: Yeah, it's fine. I figure for me, wings are one of those foods that getting them to go, they're never as good. You have to eat them right there in a platter. Like, you have to eat them right there in a basket or served in a restaurant.
7: So, for me, I think what the argument would be is that if I just got the tenders from Wingstop, I'd be good.
10: Because, I mean,
7: the wings itself kind of are overrated, but the tenders are damn fine.
10: Here's the thing, too. A buddy of mine taught me this, is that if you're getting to-go wings, get the sauce on the side and then just toss them yourself at the house. Because if you don't, then they start to sweat and the sauce runs off. So then you're basically just eating them that way anyway.
7: Dude, I'll eat them wherever they are. I'll eat them at the beach. I'll eat them in the frozen tundra. I'll eat them in my car. I'll eat them in the office. I will eat wings anywhere. That's my favorite food of all time.
10: At Drew Tamu, I don't know who that is, but I think it's weird to reward him for this. Let's see. Who says that's a reward? Ha ha, great point. Because
7: to be fair,
10: he didn't harm anyone, and good God, y'all need to calm down.
7: They're not wrong.
10: Dude, I mean, it's...
7: Do you want to have diarrhea for 6 hours straight? Go to Buffalo Wild Wings.
10: Dude, it's
7: the product's gone downhill bad.
10: It's the premise of it all with where it's... I mean, you stop play at that point, so that's annoying enough. But, I mean, what's from stopping somebody else? And we have a Monica Seles situation. That's what I think that people are thinking about it from. Somebody's going to be made an example of when it comes to this. There is going to be a judge out there someday that says, you know what, you're spending 3 months in county jail.
7: Yeah, they won't go that far.
10: Somebody will. Somebody is going to make an example.
7: No.
10: The league's going to jump in.
7: The league will do something, but a judge is not going to say you're spending 3 months. They'll give you a week at most.
10: I think that you've got to kind of prove a point of stop running on the floor. Running on the field.
7: You have to hurt somebody, though, I think, before anything happens. Like,
10: well,
7: that.
10: That's what I think they're trying to avoid.
7: Well, I know they are. By the way, did you see the photo on Giddy?
10: No.
7: So, like, this kid... As long as somebody's able to buy it for him, the selfie itself is stupid because you don't even get a photo. You don't even get Wemby's face in it. Mm-hmm. He looks like Magic Kelly from like the Proud Family. But still, Getty Images took a photo of him. That's going to be hanging in rafters everywhere. Like,
10: I'm
7: that's
10: sure.
7: going to be plastered
10: on
7: his
10: house. I'm sure
7: he'll
10: have it. And I'm sure this kid will somehow get like Cash Me Outside, Bad Baby, and find a way to be able to make this into a Twitch career or something like that.
7: So is he also going to eventually go to Totally Tans?
10: Yeah, probably.
7: Hey, I don't want to subscribe to that one.
10: Yeah, I wouldn't think so, but somebody out there will.
7: What about Haktua? She ever return from Bitcoin?
10: No, I think her bit ran out. Like her bit's done.
7: She stole millions of dollars of Bitcoin.
10: Well, she didn't. Somebody else using her did.
7: Was she a part of it?
8: she found out afterwards that she was. And then she was just like, well, no, I have nothing to do with this.
7: Fox struck in and I have 15 seconds of fame. Good for you, Haley.
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7: I think that's her name. I don't know.
8: 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He's back for the Texans. And I think you know exactly who he is. Talk about him next right here as we start 7 o'clock hour. It's the Morning Drive with Dan and Cole, Sports Talk 790.
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14: The Astros dropped the rubber game of their series with the Pirates, losing 5-1. The Pirates taking the game over with a 4-run sixth inning. The Astros are home to the A's tonight. Texas softball has gone back-to-back. The Longhorns beat Texas Tech 4-1 last night, sweeping the Women's College World Series Championship Series. And the Texans wrapped up OTAs yesterday. Next up, mandatory minicamp. It kicks off Tuesday. I'm Matt McCoy.
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25: 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From the Houston Metro Traffic Center.
26: Well, we had high water, but it did recede, so that's some good news. 290 eastbound at the West Loop. It was on the ramp there to get to the West Loop. Now we've got a stall, but the water is gone. For now, I-10 the East Freeway westbound at the East Loop. An accident cleared. Traffic recovering now from Mercury. Also an accident cleared in Conroe. I-45 southbound at FM 1488. I'm Christina Cruz in the 24-hour traffic center.
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10: 7 o'clock hour on a Friday is upon us. It is the Morning Drive with Dan and Cole, Sports Talk 790. Stros losing last night 5-1 to the Pirates as they're going to get the A's in town to fire up a weekend series, close out this homestand. You also have game two, NBA Finals tonight between the Knicks and Spurs. New York up 1-0 in that series. And congratulations to the Texas Ladies winning the Women's College World Series for the second straight year. So you got that going for you, which, by the way, too.
7: They lose a game after losing in the opening round.
10: It's pretty impressive. I mean, that's one of those that it's in. I mean, I don't know if softball is the same way. Baseball in the postseason, if you lose your first game, especially in the regionals, it's damn near impossible to come back and win the entire thing.
7: Unless you're Auburn.
10: I was going to say Auburn was able to do it against AJ Blue Ball's Milwaukee, Wisconsin.
7: So that is the program that he went to.
10: Yeah, yeah. He played at Milwaukee, Wisconsin, because you had some of the Brewers people. Over last week, I guess Adam McAlvey, I think is the guy's name, is they came
7: I'll take
10: over
7: your word for it.
10: And they were talking with AJ Blue Ball, and I was standing with Gene Diaz and with the Astros, Gene Diaz with the Astros, and I go, who are those guys? He goes, oh, they're Brewers guys. They wanted to talk to Blue Ball about, because Milwaukee had beaten Auburn that day.
7: Yeah, they won the first round.
10: And they were in the driver's seat to be able to move on to the Super Regional, which, by the way, you're going to have Super Regional rounds this weekend. Texas, part of it.
7: Oregon.
10: Texas and Oregon. Yep. And then, are they the only Texas school?
7: Yeah, Texas Tech didn't make the tournament this year. A&M got killed back-to-back days by USC.
10: See, they were the ones in the driver's seat. And then what Auburn did to Milwaukee, Wisconsin, or Wisconsin-Milwaukee, that's what, which it's funny, too. Have you ever noticed that the hyphenated schools have gone away?
7: Yeah,
10: like now, like everybody like wants to be, you know, no, we're no longer UNC Chapel Hill. You know, we're just UNC. Or UNC Wilmington. No, we're just, you know, like Charlotte. That's what they go by now. Because they used to be, for the longest time, they were UNC Charlotte.
7: Yeah, now it's a Charlotte.
10: So now they're just, no, we're Charlotte. That's what we are. Directionals, too. Nobody's a directional. Like, people will still call them Louisiana Lafayette.
7: But, I was going to say, West Virginia is still, that's a state school.
10: It's just, it's a straight up state.
7: That's a straight up state.
10: Yeah, it's just, that's the way it is.
7: That's stupid. Just go be joining with Virginia. Carolina's mixed together in Dakotas. You already are like half a state
10: Which,
7: to begin with.
10: By the way, too, a little known codicil here, little known fact. Country Roads is not about the state of West Virginia. Country Roads is about Western Virginia. Is what the song is about when you listen to it. Blue Ridge Mountains.
7: Can you not take that away from them?
10: Shenandoah River. No, that moment was cool. I'll give them that.
7: Don't take that away. Like, okay, do you know what Dixieland Delight is about? It's about the state of Tennessee.
10: Right.
7: It is known as an Alabama song. Don't take this away from us.
10: Oh, okay. That's fine.
7: Don't take this issue away from us. We love it.
10: I get it. I mean, look, not everybody can be Texas, where, I mean, you know, for without a shadow of a doubt, that you're talking about Texas.
7: You get ripped up when you hear Dixieland Delight in the fourth quarter in Tuscaloosa. Don't take that away from
10: They West finally Virginia. Brought it back. I mean, it was kind of like they took away neck from LSU for reasons that we... But the
7: Because they say, suck that tiger.
10: Oh, yeah. All right. I was like, yeesh. I thought you were going to go all the way through.
7: You do realize I know how to handle myself with FCC regulations.
10: No, I get it. Yeah, so they've got that. But, I mean, with Texas, you don't have to worry about it because our songs are uniquely about us.
7: At least the SEC
10: still has baseball. It's not like, you know... Oklahoma is playing deep in the heart of Texas or anybody else, which it was funny. I was Kendrick Perkins was on with the show yesterday, which will remain nameless for it's a national show, and I'm not going to pay in. But he was talking about as a kid going to the Alamo. Because he was like, it was a field trip. And I was like, yeah, I think we did the field trip to the Alamo.
2: So was he on Last Talk?
10: No, he was on a show with a punter and a former linebacker.
2: Oh, you are doing a good job of not mentioning
10: former shows, so former defensive back and a bunch of guys that nobody knows. One of them's from the Northeast. One of them's from Pittsburgh. And I'm not sure where the middle one is from. I know he's an Iowa guy.
2: He's not from Boston?
10: No.
2: Even though he goes by it?
10: Well, no, I said that guy was from the Northeast.
2: Oh, okay.
10: Well, don't want to bury the lead much longer. Tank Dell is back. All the dramatic things.
2: Hey, you're doing it. I'm very proud of you. Yay! You're doing what OTAs is. Overreact to anything.
10: Yeah, of course. Hey, he's out there.
2: He caught a pass.
10: Who asked
2: with the helmet on?
10: Who asked D'Amico the other day about an injured player? And he just goes, no.
2: That would be KPRC2 Sports and it's 790 Insider Aaron Wilson.
10: And who did he ask him about?
2: Marlon Klein.
10: Okay.
2: Everyone's favorite here.
10: Do you have an update on him? No.
2: Nope. No. He was there.
10: Like you just don't, or you just don't want to give it? No.
2: He was at practice. He didn't do anything. He was there. He was. So, I mean, he had a jersey on.
10: I would say June the 5th, then I'm fine with it. Cares.
2: I care. I saw so many idiots yesterday.
10: So he's getting the Butch Jones leadership reps.
2: I saw so many people yesterday.
10: It's one of the greatest lines
2: lose
10: ever.
2: Lose their mind when
10: you might not be in, but you can get a leadership rep. What does that even mean?
2: Third string tight end
10: Go to Arkansas State. Oh yeah, that's right. You are there now.
2: UConn tight end Lewis Hansen signed as an undrafted free agent. And everyone started saying, where is Marlon Klein? Oh, guys, we're so worried about Marlon Klein. God, don't start now, guys. They should have drafted Anthony Hill. You're the same people that overhyped him the second that he got drafted and were all like, oh, my God, watch him prove everybody right. Nick Caserio knows no wrong in the second round. He's going to be a stud. Like, you realize you're the same people, right?
10: I mean, I would say that you, a guy that like maybe has a little bit better ball skills than Cade Stover, okay. But you basically drafted Cade Stover.
2: So Tank Dell back at practice. It's a win because of at least you know that he is going to try to get on the field. It is a loss because of guys, I'm still going to be real with you until I see him run routes during the middle of the preseason. I'm not leaning into anything. You talk about the Astros all the time. Mm-hmm. Astros have got to get back to .500 before we talk about them as a playoff team. I need to see Tank Dell actually play before I view him as a major factor with your roster. You drafted Lewis Bond this offseason. You went and you had both Jane Higgins and Jalen Noel last year. One looked the part of a wide receiver number two. One hopefully can be a wide receiver number three. They're going to give Tank every opportunity to get back out there, but I got to see it.
10: Well, the one thing with Tank, though, that I did notice is, I mean, he's always been a pretty small guy, pretty skinny guy. He could benefit himself to find the squat rack a little bit.
2: Okay, well, Nick Gailey... That's his priority, and that's going to be his prerogative. Don't put him in a place where he's going to get drilled. Like, okay, looking back...
10: You mean in goal line situations, have him trying to block a 250-pound guy himself?
2: Well, that was Bobby Slowick.
10: No, I know. That's what I'm saying.
2: That's why he doesn't have a job anymore.
10: Yeah, 100%, because 2 years in a row, you got the guy hurt. 2 years.
2: The second time was a fluke play, bang, bang. That was a bad route by Jared Wayne that just ran to a player.
10: Should Wayne have been cut right there?
2: I don't think you can. Who else are you having at wide receiver at that point? Who knows the offense?
10: Well,
2: he didn't play much after that. But yeah. I mean, again, who are you really replacing him with somebody? Who are you calling, coach?
10: One of the greatest Steve Spurrier stories I think I ever heard is I can't remember the player who it was, but they were like, you know, come on, coach, hey, I'm good. Put me back in the game. He turned around to him and he said, "We're trying to win this game."
2: Tank will be back, I think, for the start of training camp to where you feel confident that he is going to be a role player this year. But what is that role? I don't know. Again, guys, he hasn't played football in over 16 months. You got to watch him get ramped back up into a new offense. Keep in mind, here's what Jaden Higgins and Jalen Noel have over a guy like Tank Dell at this point. They have reps in Nick Haley's offense. You don't. Because your last offense coordinator was Bobby Slowick, and you missed all of last season. You still have your questions, and it's warranted. It is warranted to say, I don't know what I'm getting in Tank Dell.
10: But, I mean, I would say that more than anything, for a receiver, it's a little bit easier just because it's route concepts, it's, I mean, verbiage, that kind of stuff. which I'm sure he was probably around enough to be able to catch on to what it is. That's the mental reps, Butch Jones. But in this case right here, I would say that it's just, you know, regaining that timing with CJ.
2: You hear footsteps behind you. Are you getting panicky? That's a big question I have.
10: Well, I mean, and that's
2: dealt with two lower body injuries, guys.
10: And that's something you're not going to know until you get out on the field. I mean, that's to your point. I mean, I'm with you on it with Tank. I mean, it's just the offense as a whole. But yeah, with Tank Dell, I mean, it's until I see him out there playing meaningful snaps, I'm not going to get overly excited about the fact that he's back out there on the field going through work.
2: The reports are is that he's actively ramping up gradually, and he is not expected to be a full participant in minicamp next week, but he will be good to go when training camp rolls. That is the expectation as of right now.
10: Well, that's also, too, I mean, this is a guy who hadn't played football in almost 2 years. So, I mean, that's to be expected.
2: But y'all are all going to hype him up and say, oh, my God, I can't wait. He has 1,000 yards and 20 touchdowns, and he's an all-pro.
10: Well, I still want my one-handed Marlon Klein catch with everybody sitting under the awning over
2: there
10: losing
2: their
10: minds.
2: They found a new one, bud.
10: Oh, yeah, that's right.
2: They found a new one.
10: You got that in about 15 minutes, don't you?
2: I have that in about 10 minutes. In 10 minutes, I'm going to lose my mind in the city of Houston.
10: I am ready. All right, so Sports Illustrated heaping some love yesterday on the Texans, and who says that Sports Illustrated only has the swimsuit issue? Because more love for the Texans. That love will be shared right here as we continue. It's the Morning Drive with Dan and Cole, Sports Talk 790.
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26: Busy with the rain again. Let's do it. On the Katy Freeway in the managed lanes, eastbound at Bunker Hill, we've got an accident there blocking the left lane. Also on the Katy Freeway, if you're heading outbound at TC Jester, it's a stall blocking the right lane. 290 eastbound at the West Loop, there was high water. That's receded, and now we've got a stall there on the exit ramp. There's also slow and go traffic, too, on the North Loop up westbound from the East Tex Freeway to Airline. I'm Christina Cruz in the 24-hour traffic center.
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7: So I want to preface this, because in 10 minutes I'm about to lose my mind on Texans fans everywhere. And you are going to have to sit there and take it. I'm okay with you being excited about Tank Dell being on the field yesterday. Like, that is the one where the overreaction... Is it annoying? Yes. But the guys have played football in almost 2 years. Watch them be able to try to get back into a swing of things. That is exciting.
10: Well, you also know what he means to CJ Stroud, too.
7: You know what he means to the organization. You know what he means to this. Like, he was begging the Texans to draft him back in 23.
10: No is a little bit of a strong description. I would say you think. Because, I mean, again, he hadn't played in almost 2 years.
7: What he meant before the injury.
10: Okay. All right. Yeah, that's a happy medium.
7: So, like, I'm not going to sit here and say, oh, he was running a few drills. You're overreacting to what his role is going to be. I'm doing this from the football mind because if I know that you have two dudes who have already been in the system. I know that you are moving to a more 13 personnel look with two tight ends. Mm-hmm. I know that you're changing some stuff up because if you brought in different players. But if you want to be excited about Tank Dell, just being back in some capacity and not just doing the... Oh, he's holding his helmet.
10: You'll let fans have that one.
7: That is totally fine. I am not letting you have this next one.
10: Okay.
7: I'm not doing it.
10: That's 10 minutes away. Right here. The Morning Drive with Dan and Cole. Sports Talk 790.
7: You kept me up until 12:15 last night thinking about what you guys said.
10: Well, that's kind of on you.
7: Don't be dumb. Don't say dumb things that keep me up at night.
10: There's a reason why it's advice given that you...
7: There are things that you and Triple E say that can keep me up at night with the dumb things you say. I'm now putting it on the Texans last night.
10: You power down your device. You know, you yourself go into D&D and go to sleep.
7: I can't do that.
10: No,
7: what if something important happens at 12:33 in the morning?
10: For me, I just put on a podcast I've listened to, and then that way, like Ross actually was the one who gave me that idea for sleep fuel for naps. He said, put on a show that you've watched 1,000 times.
7: Yeah, it's South Park for me.
10: Yeah, I was going to say. So just put it on, and then that way you're not worried about
7: South missing. Park's white noise at this point.
10: Yeah, it's just that you're not worried about missing something, and then you just go to sleep. So for me, it's a podcast that I've listened to, and just throw it on and go to sleep. That's it.
7: Is it with the one that is currently getting looked at to replace Anderson Cooper?
10: Supposedly that's the rumor that CBS has since said not true.
7: Oh, it's not?
10: Yeah.
6: You have a really hard time selling
10: I think
6: that one.
10: I think they're saying that right now because I think that they're continuing to try to throw money at him, and this person in particular, who's bald and may or may not commentate on mixed martial arts.
6: Was a comedian for a while, did this show called Fear
10: still
6: Factor.
10: Still is, and still owns a place there in Austin.
6: Did this show called Fear Factor when it was good?
10: I think that they're trying to almost throw so much money at him that he can't say no. And I think from him, he's just like, no, I've railed against it. I can't do this. No.
6: Well, you'd be a shell at that point.
10: I think you would be a shell. I think that part of it also, too, is that I can see why they want to do it is because, I mean, it is a relaxing, easy listen to. So their thought is, oh, well, that's his secret. No, it's a genuine show that is funny and kind of no holds barred.
6: Speaking of funny, do you know who looks really good after 20 years? Fake Tiffany Wilson.
10: Haven't seen her.
6: You have no idea who I'm talking about, do you?
10: Mm-mm.
6: Do you remember the movie called White Chicks?
10: Yeah.
6: Yeah, she's in the new Scary Movie 6.
10: Oh, okay. I'll have to check her out.
6: You do realize it's just Marvin Wayne's playing a chick, right?
10: Oh, no. I didn't know that.
6: How do you not know that?
10: I never saw White Chicks.
6: What?
10: Yeah, I just never saw it. Sorry.
6: What?
10: I mean, it's not going to change the answer. It's the same answer.
6: I'm asking you to go ahead and watch it. You can take the rest of the show off. Go enjoy it. Give me a full-on 3-hour dialect of what is dialogue and what it is.
10: I don't care. You're almost there. I was almost willing to take you on. And then
6: give me a progress report of what you like about it. The pros and cons of the
10: movie. Your dismount right there was not great.
6: Give me everything that you love about that points. Movie. I'm telling you, it is a classic outside of just Terry Crews singing 1,000 Miles.
10: Yeah, you could be so lucky. All right, the Astros lose last night 5-1 to the Pirates and lose that series. Now you get the A's in town, 6 o'clock Astros on deck tonight. Game 2, NBA Finals, Spurs and Knicks with New York up 1-0 in that series.
6: What did Sports Illustrated have to
10: Matt,
6: say?
10: Matt Verderame, is that how you say his name? Verderame? I don't know. He's with Sports Illustrated. Early Super Bowl LXI sleepers for the 2026 season includes 2 NFC North teams.
6: Okay, the Lions have got to be one.
10: The Lions
6: and
10: are...
6: And the Vikings. Vikings are 100% the sleeper that he's talking about.
10: The other NFC North team is not the Lions and not the Vikings.
6: It's not going to be the Bears.
10: Packers and Bears.
6: How are
10: the Bears sitting at 25-1 odds after last season is his question. In his first season, Coach Ben Johnson won 11 games, led Chicago to its first NFC North title since 2018 when Mitchell Trubisky was under center. Much of the team's resurgence can be credited to the combo of Johnson, second-year quarterback Caleb Williams, who threw for just under 4,000 yards, 27 touchdowns. He was also electrifying in the postseason, navigating an 18-point comeback in the wild-card round win over the Packers before going toe-to-toe with the Rams in an overtime defeat.
6: Okay, is this before or after it got announced that Caleb was on the cover of NFL Madden?
10: I believe it was yesterday, so it had to have been after. And it was yesterday.
6: Verderame, what are you doing, dude? You know that he ain't playing a full season. The history backs it on up. You play on the Madden cover. If you're on the Madden cover, you're in for a down year, at least to your standards.
10: All right, so you get those two, and this is where it starts to get a little weird.
6: Are we going? Are these based off of odds, or are we just saying sleepers because if he chose them and like
10: sleepers,
6: them in a dark
10: sleepers,
6: form?
10: And then of course you know gives his reason. One of them that I do not see whatsoever is the Pittsburgh Steelers. Pittsburgh Steelers are a fringe playoff team, much less,
6: which is why they're a sleeper to make it to the Super Bowl.
10: I mean, that defense outside of T.J. Watt, what do they have?
6: Alex Highsmith, Nate Heiberg. Cam Hayward. They still have really good linebacker play. They have 2 cornerbacks that they really like. They brought in Jalen Ramsey, who's going to be a full year in at safety.
10: So what? Kenneth Gainwell's going to power them to this?
6: I don't think so. He plays for Tampa now.
10: Okay. Whoever is
6: Rico Dowdle.
10: Yeah, Rico Dowdle is going to power them to this.
6: He was going to power the Texans all the way to the Super Bowl in my eyes, so he may at least get them to 10-7.
10: Well, maybe that's just your eyes. The Dallas.
6: You loved Rico Dowdle when he was brought up as a Houston Texan option.
10: I mean, I was open to it. And then, of course, Nick Caserio went the route that he did with Joe Mixon a couple of years ago with David Montgomery.
6: That division also is just wide open, man. I mean, like, be honest for a second. You don't know who's playing quarterback right now for the Browns. They waved the white flag and are imploding for Arch Manning and the number one overall pick. You got Cincinnati. What is their defense going to be this year? Baltimore's got a brand new head coach. I don't think Pittsburgh's going to be in the playoffs. I don't with 41-year-old Aaron Rodgers.
7: But it's not like the worst thing out there. It is a wide open division this year.
10: Cincinnati Bengals are another one of his sleepers.
7: That's a fair one. I would say so.
10: Before we get to the Texans, because, I mean, as I did allude to, they are on this list. This is just like, come on, man. Like, you can't even convince yourself of this. The Dallas Cowboys.
7: I can convince myself I'm not going to.
10: I could convince myself. That's a losing battle. It's a losing battle. Are they possibly? I think that the Cowboys are a lot in the same position as the Steelers. Are they possibly a playoff team? But I don't see a team that is head coached by Brian Schottenheimer being a Super Bowl sleeper.
7: Even with the number two offense in the NFL returning?
10: Okay. What do you have defensively?
7: You went and you brought in Quinnen Williams, who's going to be a full year into the system. Got rid of Matt Eberflus as your defense coordinator. You brought in the defensive backs coach who helped have a hell of a season in Philadelphia as your new DC. You brought in two linebackers. You drafted Caleb Downs. You brought in another pass rusher. I completely agree with you. It's a fallacy because of Jerry Jones, as long as he lives and breathes, is never going to see another Lombardi Trophy touchdown in Arlington. I agree with you. I'm just saying I could talk myself into it.
10: I don't see it. And the Texans, of course, on here.
7: Why are they sleepers, though? They should be favorites.
10: Well, I think that for the reasons that we talked about yesterday, I mean, of just not even getting past the divisional round is probably a huge reason for that. I mean, you get into an AFC championship game, then you can be a contender. You're a pretender.
7: Okay, so do you think it's okay to call Houston a sleeper going into this year?
10: Yeah, I absolutely do. Because, I mean, for that very reason alone. But he writes, Texans are following the Seahawks blueprint for a title. Last season, Seattle ran through the NFC, earned home field advantage before winning it all, having the NFL's sixth-ranked defense while allowing the fewest points and second fewest yards per play. Houston had a similar unit, permitting the fewest yards and second fewest points, helping the Texans reach the divisional round for a third consecutive year. Seahawks offense was led by a league average quarterback in Sam Darnold, one great receiver in Jackson Smith and Jigba, in a rushing attack paced by 1,000-yard back Kenneth Walker III. Houston has the pieces to match that trio with C.J. Stroud, Nico Collins, and newly acquired David Montgomery. While it's unlikely Collins will lead the league in yardage, as Smith and Jigba did with just under 1,800 yards, it's also reasonable to think that Stroud could eclipse Darnold's over 4,000 yards and 25 touchdown passes with a defense that can argue it's both the best pass rush duo with Willie Anderson Jr. and Danielle Hunter, and best secondary led by Derek Stingley Jr. and Kamari Laster. A Super Bowl jaunt isn't an impossible dream.
7: Okay, so you said that because of they haven't been out of the divisional rounds, that would make them a sleeper, correct?
10: Mm-hmm.
7: Okay. Well, the Pittsburgh Steelers haven't been able to get out of the wild card round. So they should be considered sleepers then in your eyes, Dan. But one isn't and one is. That's why I get annoyed, is because of, in one hand, you're saying, okay.
10: See, and you know what?
7: But the best defense in the NFL with another year underneath the offensive coordinator, with new personnel looks, and we're calling that a sleeper, but then the Steelers aren't?
10: I would say, though, that sample size is about 10 years. So, I mean, because you could go the Steelers' history as compared to the Texans' history,
7: yeah,
10: which it's not even a comparison.
7: Don't lose any games, go to the playoffs,
10: and even
7: lose the wild
10: since
7: card
10: the
7: round.
10: Texans got into the league, I mean, I think it's the same deal of, you know, the Steelers have been to the Super Bowl during that time period three times and they've won two of them.
7: Since the Texans have been in the league.
10: Yeah.
7: Yeah, the last 10 years, they're never a below 500 team. They lose in the wild card round every single season, or they lose their first playoff game. Like, people forget. Part of the reason Pittsburgh needs a complete and total overhaul is because of, even when they get like the top seed in the AFC, they lose that first game. They haven't won a playoff game in a decade. Like, there are children who are waking up today and hearing about how Pittsburgh added in all these new pieces and this wide receiver is killing it in camp. It's like, welcome to the hell. You're just going to be right back in January watching the Texans march into your building and kick your ass again. That's what's going to happen.
10: Are the Steelers the Braves of the NFL?
7: The 90s Braves.
10: I say the
7: 90s Braves. Like, you expect them in the playoffs. You don't expect them to do anything past it.
10: Okay.
7: I think that's a very fair comparison right now. The iteration of what Pittsburgh is. Who are the Houston Texans right now?
10: Because, I mean, you have a generation of fans who are like, you know, oh, yeah, well, how great are the Steelers? It's like, oh, they're great.
7: Who are the Houston Texans right now?
10: Texans right now, Tampa Bay Rays.
6: I don't hate that. I don't love that. There's a better one out there. I don't know what it is. But it's not the worst one.
10: Arizona Diamondbacks?
6: Yeah, you were close with the Rays, I think, on that one. I'll think about it during the break while I go ahead and figure out a way to scream at people.
10: Yeah, Cole's going to scream at people because we've told you what OTA stands for, and he seems to believe that some of you are living up to that very initialing. We'll talk about it right here as we continue. It's the Morning Drive with Dan and Cole, Sports Talk 790.
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3: The News Radio 740 forecast for Friday calls for a 70% chance of thunderstorms and a high of 84.
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11: Morning Drive, Dan and Cole, Sports Talk 790. Astros losing last night 5-1 to the Pirates. Lose that series. Next up, you get the A's in town for a weekend series. Fires up tonight, 6 o'clock, Astros on deck. You also have Game 2 of the NBA Finals between the Spurs and Knicks, with New York up 1-0 in that series. And Game 2 of the Stanley Cup Finals, Carolina Hurricanes able to even things up with an overtime win against Las Vegas, as that series now heads out West. 713-212-5790 is the number to get in. So you've said it before, OTAs does not stand for organized team activities. OTAs actually stands for overreact to anything. And in this case right here, you think that the Texans fan base is massively overreacting. Cole Thompson, your time has come.
5: Okay, guys. Gang, I'm saying this with love, because if I'm begging you, don't fall into the bait. You do this every single year. And I try to warn you, and I try to tell you, it's not going to happen. The way that you draw it up in your head and what you fall asleep to, just dreaming of this becoming a reality is really just a nightmare. Can y'all please stop hyping up Lewis Baum like he is the second coming of Stefon Diggs? Oh my God. Texas Twitter, I get it. You are fiending for football. But you just got off the Marlon Klein hype express. I don't need you jumping on the banter of the Lewis Baum. And this isn't even on him. Like, he may end up being one of the healthiest players in your wide receiver room. He may end up being a big-time name that you trust. But we are in OTAs and you guys are acting like every single catch that he makes, every cut, every juke, every jive. Oh my God, we have an all pro. The steal of the offseason. You realize that they're moving to 12 and 13 personnel next year. That means that there's going to be two wide receivers on the field. So do your math and your logic in your head right now as you try to come up with the analogy of who will become the day three steal like Dak Prescott was in 2016 that we compare Lewis Bond to. Who's going to be him? Nico Collins ain't coming off that field. You want Nico Collins on there as much as humanly possible. That's a guy that you know is an X factor. Is Jayden Higgins coming off that field, Dan? Guy had six touchdowns last season, get drafted in 34th overall. He's seen more reps over his sixth-round pick?
11: I would say probably not.
5: What about Jalen Noah, a guy that you really, really like about what he can do inside the slot? A same position, I might add in, Dan, that Lewis Bond plays. Third-round pick, explosivity, somebody that D'Amico Ryans and Nick Caley, oh, and C.J. Stroud, you know, that quarterback that's really important towards success. Yeah. I'm all praise this offseason. Is he seeing more reps over Jalen Noah?
11: Probably say you're going to go with the guy that's 2 years in the league.
5: Hey, Tank Dell, remember him? The guy who everyone was just so excited to see come back onto the field. There were tears of joy through Texans Twitter, losing their absolute mind.
0: Hey, let him have that one. Let him have him.
5: But you know why? Because of what he meant to the team. Is that a guy who, when he's fully healthy, is good as he reps over Lewis Bond?
11: I think they'd like to see Tank Dell.
5: Okay, what about Xavier Hutchinson, who, again, I add this in. No. Xavier Hutchinson, ladies and gentlemen, everyone's forgotten about him. The long-lost soldier who's, like, lived through everything. He's got stories. I've seen some things.
11: I kind of feel like Xavier Hutchinson is a Dari Ogunbowale fumble at the end of the game away from people being done with.
5: He's the best blocking wide receiver you got. And in an offense that's going to require wide receivers to block, he's going to be seeing the field. So that's five wide receivers I've already named.
11: I was gonna say, it even seems like that number is low.
5: I got five wide receivers, and you got guaranteed two spots on the field. Guaranteed. Because you're going to be running Foster Moreau out there, and Dalton Schultz ain't missing reps either. Where does he fit, guys? And you are acting like that this is going to be the Justin Jefferson, Amon-Ra St. Brown. We overthought it, and guess what? He comes on in, and he's absolutely a terror. He is terrorizing the NFL. God, he is trying to fight for reps, and now what you're doing is you're putting a lot of pressure on him when he's barely even been in camp.
11: I would say that this is more of you want to find like your own version of Puka Nacua. And that's what I think that people are aiming at with this is everybody wants to find a steal on day three that can become an impact player for you. And that's exactly who Puka Nacua is.
5: That's great. Puka Nacua was

0: He's supposed to be a pretty good player. Year one, he had 52 catches for 720 yards. Year two, he had 84 catches for 903 yards. He got better every season before he broke on out in 2018. Like, he started to fight his way onto the field. He was a wide receiver three when he went to Minnesota. Puka Nacua was a wide receiver four when he went to L.A. Like, they had to prove their way to get on it, and we're acting like just because of a few reps for... And again, I wish nothing but the best for Lewis Bonnicamp. I hope that he does a good job, and he makes the team, and he ends up being proving me like an idiot and you guys right. He didn't get invited to the Combine, guys. Like, everyone was like, oh, where do we have his film for the Combine? Oh, wait, we have his pro day tape. That's what we got. Again, not a shot at Lewis Bond. Lewis Bond, I wish you nothing but the best. This is all a Texans Twitter. Control yourself. You just did this with Marlon Klein. You just did this, guys. Don't get on another Hype Express this early in the morning. I ain't got time for that. I genuinely wish this was a Wednesday so I could go on. I ain't got time for that from 10 to 2 and just scream at my ain't nobody
1: premature,
0: got time.
1: Premature ain't nobody got time
0: ain't
1: for
0: ain't nobody
1: that.
0: Got time for the Lewis Bond hype.
1: Well, it's a Friday, so that means they're going to do I'm sorry's. So you're not apologizing. You're chastising.
0: Hell no, I'm not apologizing. And I'm not going to hear any of you call in and say, oh, well, Cole is being a dweeb this morning to me about it.
1: That is one of my favorite parts of listening to the Matt Thomas show is, oh, the morning guys. And I think Matt even did stick up for us once. He was just like, well, why don't you call them? I agree.
0: I don't care. Calling it his show. Bitch about me. Makes you listening.
1: James in Garden Oaks. Is that the guy?
0: I haven't heard from him in a minute. I'm actually on James's side right now. He's a Knicks fan through and through. He wants to win a championship, and I'm pulling for
1: you
0: him.
1: You know what? I was going to do shouting out a Sports Talk 790 personal, getting a nice little shout out yesterday, but I'm glad that you brought that up because somebody might have changed my mind about how to approach this NBA Finals, and it's for a reason that I think most Rockets fans will ride with. We'll actually do that to close out the 7 o'clock hour. It's the Morning Drive with Dan and Cole, Sports Talk 790.
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3: Northsiders getting slammed right now. Highway 99 out in Tomball, westbound at after Huffsmith-Corville Road. We have an accident there, and traffic is slow now from FM 2920. Also, if you're coming inbound on the Hardy Toll Road at Aldine Westfield, we have reports of an accident. Something's going on because you're backed up now to the Grand Parkway. Also slow and go on the 610 North Loop westbound for the East X Freeway to Yale. I'm Christina Cruz in the 24-hour Traffic Center.
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9: 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Here's Dan and Cole.
10: It's the morning drive with Dan and Cole, Sports Talk 790. Astros losing to the Pirates to drop that series 2 out of 3. As they fall last night 5-1 over at Daikin Park. Back at tonight, A's are in town. 6 o'clock, Astros on deck. Get you set up for this one. Game 2, NBA Finals between the Spurs and Knicks. New York up 1-0 in that series. And Stanley Cup Finals last night. Carolina Hurricanes evening up the series. Overtime winner there on the home ice Vegas.
11: Did you watch any of it?
12: I did, yes. I did. I was rooting for Vegas. You know I'm rooting for Vegas.
11: I don't know what the... I hate both of them so much just for different reasons. And I really don't because they're not even in my top 5 least hate, like most hated teams in sports.
12: It was a great game. Great watch.
11: How the hell do you blow a 2-0 lead in 7 minutes?
12: Yeah.
11: And then you don't have anything to show for in overtime. I mean, you were able to at least send it in overtime. Mark Stone with the clincher.
12: Bucket.
11: Oh, good God, what a shot. And by the way, he deserves credit for that shot. I don't know if he got it or not.
10: So, with the NBA Finals tonight, something that, you know, I thought about it the other day, and a buddy of mine brought this point up when it was the age-old, you know, hey, who are you rooting for? And, of course, you know, I said, well, I'm rooting for the Spurs. I don't want New York to have anything nice. And his response is the one that got me thinking. Because the response that most of us have had for why, you know, any of us would be rooting for the Spurs is, oh, Texas team, you know, I don't really have anything against the Spurs, which I would say that probably I don't really either. San Antonio is envious of Houston, just as a city. When I lived there, there was this weird just obsession with cracking on Houston, and there was this one hack radio guy that used to work there by the name of Mike Taylor, who used to like to...
11: Oh, so you're willing to throw it out there.
10: No, yeah. No, I absolutely with him, because he was. And then the funny thing is he started reaching out to program directors here in Houston about how to get a job here. And so it was all an act with him. He wasn't even good enough to be able to create his own content and then had to be able to just go to the lowest
11: really
10: hanging fruit.
11: Dan.
10: No, that is. I got it all off my chest.
11: I think
10: all
11: right. You saw some more on there.
10: Okay, so at least with that, with San Antonio. But it was my buddy Tony's response that really drove it home with me that I was like, you know what, Tony, you're right. He goes, I don't have any beef with the Knicks. If anything, they have beef with us. Because we handled them. We beat them. Beat them in 94. Now, a lot of us weren't even alive back then, but in my case, I was 8 years old when they beat them. So they won. Good for them. And then you are able to, claim that over them. So he was like, I mean, it doesn't hurt you to root for the Knicks just because, again, You got the ultimate scoreboard on them. What's my beef with them? As anything, I feel sorry for the Knicks. Why would I want to root against them in this case? I think that most of us who are rooting against them, it's twofold.
11: You're rooting against the city of New York.
10: That's it.
11: That's what you're doing.
10: And that's the overarching of the twofold, because I already gave you the first part. That's the one right there, is that you just don't want New York sports fans to have anything nice.
11: No, the reason why I just don't think you should be rooting for the Spurs, if you live in the city of Houston and you are a Rockets fan, it shows you how much further you are away from winning a championship. Now, again, you're so far away regardless. You are. If you don't change up some stuff in the offseason, if you don't bring in another player, if you continue just to run it back and say Steven Adams and Fred VanVleet and having a full offseason of health, we'll be fine and we'll make a run. Like, you're not going past the second round with this roster. You're not. But if the Spurs win and they did it as in a faster rate of a rebuild than you had, I mean, isn't that like kind of a slap in the face of where you are? With the Knicks, at least, they can say they bought talent. They trade away assets. They trade away guys who they thought weren't going to be able to get them to championship-caliber play, like R.J. Barrett and Obi Toppin, and they went out and they brought in other names, so that way they felt really good about where they were depth-wise, and they went on a run. You can live in that world. You can't do that if the Spurs win, because the Spurs just hit on every pick. They developed faster. They found gems like Devin Vassell, who got cut for Matt McClung. I mean, or was it Julian Champagny?
10: Probably Champagny.
11: No, Champagny got cut. My bad. But you find these, and they end up panning on out for you. It's like Dana Brown when he finds a freaking like reliever that had like a 6.80 ERA, and then he comes on in here and he looks awesome. Like, that's what you're doing in San Antonio. Well, so I don't want to see that team win.
10: And they've done it twice now, too. Because, I mean, you did it, obviously, with Duncan and Robinson. And then you were able to supplement it with Ginobili and with Parker. And that whole team, having Matt Bonner out there knocking down threes. And you're like, how is this guy good at basketball?
11: And then go a step further.
10: Seriously, how is he good? I don't understand it.
11: You got chipped out of the number one pick. You were supposed to get the number one pick. And then you're picking third. And it's like, okay, here you go. Enjoy this. San Antonio, meanwhile, you get the Frenchman, and he ends up being a generational type player when he's fully healthy. And he's 7'4", and he kills everybody, and there's barely a way to defend him, and he can shoot threes from 35 feet deep. Why do you in this city want to continue to watch that and see them prosper?
10: Well, and then also, too, as one of our listeners, Ryan, pointed out of what Victor Wembanyama said after he knew that he was going to go number one to San Antonio. Oh, yeah, I definitely want to go to San Antonio. Basically alluding to, I didn't really want to go to Houston.
11: So, like, why would you want to see that team prosper? I mean, outside of Missy and Sales, who is a wonderful individual, I do not want any single Spurs fan.
10: Yeah, Missy's great.
11: That's why I want to go to seven.
10: I mean, I would say that for the most part, Spurs fans, they're harmless. They really are. I mean, they don't have much. I mean, you know,
11: that city doesn't have much. I will agree.
10: You got the Alamo, you got the Riverwalk. I mean, you've got, you know, charming parts of it, but for the most part, if you're from San Antonio, I mean, you know, clearly,
11: I like your downtown.
10: Clearly having a good sports team from your city, it adds a little bit more pride to it. Like when the Astros were going through their run, you damn right. Whenever I go on vacation, I wore that orange star with the white H. You damn right I did. Still do.
11: They have better Tex-Mex than us.
10: San Antonio?
11: Yes, far and away. Now, everything else in Houston, yes, I will agree with. Barbecue, it's better here. The international food scene that we have here is awesome. If I'm going to San Antonio, I'm getting Mexican daily.
10: Oh, yeah. No, definitely the Mexican food.
11: Far and away, it's better than Houston. I'm sorry, guys. That is the one thing I will give San Antonio on this. They have far better Mexican food than we have.
10: Tacos are legit, which, by the way,
11: tacos are great there.
10: That's what I think lunch is going to be today. I'm seriously in search of just good, honest tacos. I think I got a spot. Because usually Friday is Tex-Mex. That's
11: is that like your thing for me, like Hawaiian Friday?
10: Yeah. Yeah, I would say so. That especially, I mean, I've got pre and post tonight. So, you know, the cerveza part of it is not going to happen. But if I'm unencumbered, that's what it is I find a bar. Be able to get some good fajitas and a couple of golden ones and be able to have a nice little Friday.
11: Why are you drinking lemonade?
10: I'm not even going to play this game with you.
11: At least you didn't call it Pops.
10: Yeah, well, at least we can avoid each other on that one. All right, when it comes to, you know, because I actually do want to continue this with the Rockets, because it's takes like this are a huge reason why people have tuned out national voices. And it's something that doesn't necessarily involve the on-court product with the Rockets. We'll discuss right here as we continue. It is the Morning Drive with Dan and Cole, Sports Talk 790.
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13: The News Radio 740 forecast for Friday calls for a 70% chance of thunderstorms and a high of 84.
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26: 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Ooh.
10: 8 o'clock hour. We continue along here on a Friday. It's the Morning Drive with Dan and Cole. Sports Talk 790. Astros losing last night 5-1 to close out that series with the Pirates and drop 2 out of 3. Now you get the A's in town. 6 o'clock Astros on deck coming your way a little bit later on this evening right here on Sports Talk 790. Game 2, NBA Finals between the Spurs and Knicks. New York with a 1-0 lead in that series. And shout out to the Texas women winning the softball Women's College World Series for the second straight year over Texas Tech. 713-212-5790 is the number to get in. As I mentioned, heading into this 8 o'clock hour, this is why people, for the most part, tune out national voices now. Because it's one of those things to have a hot take about another city's history with a team or anything like that. I mean, I'm sure we all do it all the time. I'm sure I have. I'm sure people could point it out. But like for me, for example, I've now lived in two different markets for long periods of time. I've lived here and also lived in Atlanta. And so I'm fully versed on what the frustrations and history are of those teams. And the audience here doesn't care about those, but it's just more or less bringing up a point. So if I ever talk about anything from that market, well, I have a pretty good idea about it. Same one here in Houston. First 27 years of my life. Sands 10 years away there in the Southeast, and now back here for the last 3 years, which it's going to be 3 years in August. How about that? I don't know who Sam Quinn is of CBS, but he was reacting to the Rockets unis being introduced yesterday. And of course, we see the red jersey top with the mustard trim. You got the white ones too, and then you got the black ones as well, which probably are going to be the Dunkstronaut unis that they're going to don at some point this season. He writes in his first tweet, because he had two of them, including a quote tweet of it. One of the NBA's greatest aesthetic tragedies is that the Rockets won their championships in those ketchup and mustard monstrosities instead of waiting a few years to do it in those sick Navy Shark Rocket jerseys, thus tying their nostalgia to the wrong uniform era forever. So, like
11: you
10: I said,
11: hate those uniforms.
10: If it wasn't just one right there, here was the follow-up. This should have been Houston's long-term brand identity. I would argue it's the only true brand identity they've ever had. None of their other jerseys had an ounce of personality, but there's no nostalgia tied to them. But there's no nostalgia tied to them because they came a few years too late. They also came during one of the darkest periods of this franchise history. And I say dark in loose terms. That's maybe a little bit extreme. Because
11: I say it's depressing. It's 8-0-4.
10: Because it was. I mean, you closed out the Summit at the time, the Compaq Center. So you close out the Compaq Center
11: because Joel bought it out.
10: Yeah, on a weak note.
11: He bought it out, right?
10: Well, yeah. I mean, after the fact, I mean they were already over at Toyota.
11: That's
10: Center.
11: What I'm saying. They were closing it, and then he just bought it.
10: Yeah,
11: I thought he bought it for some reason.
10: No, he bought it like 2 or 3 years later.
11: I thought that was the reason.
10: But it is one of those, though, because every Monday I go to Synergenics and I just look right across the Southwest Freeway and I see those American flags still waving in the wind. And I'm just like, you know what? Maybe just like one of these days I'll drive through one of those tunnels right over there at Greenway Plaza and just kind of relive it. I remembered when me, my dad, and a couple of family friends were going in for one of the NBA Finals game. And they used to play Van Halen Jump as their tip-off song.
11: Oh, that's a good song.
10: And some guy was driving by.
11: That's an underrated hype song.
10: With a top-down Camaro blasting that song. And I was just like, I'm ready. I'm ready. I'm 8 years old. I'm fired up. Ready to see some playoff basketball. You had that song. And what was it? I always forget the guy's name that was the piano player. And he had the two ladies that played trombone. And they were the... They were the like in-break entertainment at Rockets games. Matt Thomas is probably listening, and he's going to let me know. Orson? Not Orson Charles. That was a former Georgia tight end. Ezra Charles. Ezra Charles in the works. That's who it was.
11: I'm going to take your word for it.
10: Yeah, these are things that I remember. Turbo. I mean, those.
11: You remember the bad jerseys as well being a part of the factor that this was a dark period for us.
10: No, because when I think of the bad jerseys, I think of the end of Hakeem. I think of the end of Drexler. I think of one good season of Charles Barkley, and then after that, I think he ruptured his quadricep. I can't remember exactly how he got hurt, but it ended his career. The one, whatever you want to call it, season of Scottie Pippen. Think of, no offense, Mucci Norris. And Steve Francis, Kelvin Cato.
11: Franchise.
10: You did have Yao at the beginning wearing those. And I remember we had that ridiculous Yao Ming song for a second, which I'm glad that had a short life right there. That was right up there with the second year that the Texans tried to march out. It wasn't football time in Houston. They tried to like march out this like fight song, and they played it during one preseason game. And I remember being at Reliance Stadium then, and everybody was looking around being like, what is this? Don't ever play that again. We don't want to hear that ever again. So, yes, Sam, you're wrong. And again, this is why I bring up Peter King theory all the time, because this is Peter King theory to the max. Like, he probably knows more about the NBA than I do. I'll give him that. But when it comes to this team and this franchise's history, yeah, Sam, I think I know a little bit more about this franchise and what the fan base likes and doesn't like a little bit more than you do.
11: From a national perspective, the way that it is you have to be able to talk about all 30 NBA teams like you know the sport. But the in-depth details, that's why I go local.
10: No,
11: 100%. By the way, you don't have enough capacity in your brain to know everything about all 30 teams.
10: See, and I used to think early on in my career that it was, I have to know everything. I have to know everything.
11: Hell no, I don't know half the
10: stuff. No, if I work here, I mean, like when people ask me something about somebody on the Boston Red Sox, I'm like, I don't know. Well, you're a sports guy. Do I work in Boston or do I work in Houston?
11: See, I don't have a life outside of sports. That's literally what I do. Like, I dive on it. I don't watch television. Like, the one show that I watch is because my wife said, please enjoy this. And so last year I started Love Island. I'm like,
10: I was going to say, it's Love Island.
11: That's like the only show that I ever pay attention to. And I do that now.
10: I think you would like Summer House.
11: You're not convincing me to watch it. There's hell no way you're letting me do it. You're not. But still, the point is that, like, I'm all into sports. Like, that's it. But there's still things I don't know. Like, outside of college football, there's a bunch of things in the NBA I can't tell you about.
10: I mean,
11: there's a bunch of things in Major League Baseball I can't tell you about.
10: Here's a good point with this to kind of tie into all of it is, like, with the Astros, the 26-man roster, 40-man roster, yeah, I it could tell you pretty much at least bullet points about anybody that is in that group. Aside from, like, Kevin Alvarez, Xavier Nyans, maybe Jason Schiavone.
11: Ethan Frye. And only
10: the reason you know him is because
11: he went to college.
10: But, I mean, I don't do a deep dive on what's happening with the Asheville Tourists or with the Corpus Christi Hooks or even with the Sugar Land Space Cowboys.
11: You don't have to, though, because if you're in a market that is all about the Astros and what they're doing now.
10: Bingo.
11: Not what they're doing in the future.
10: But it's also, though, too, is that it doesn't seem like, I mean, maybe Nyans and Alvarez can be guys that can be nice players for you later on down the line, but it's not like you had, like, you see, when your team is in a period of transition where they're trying to get from not competing to competing, then you start to look to AAA and everything else a little bit more because you're like, all right, hey, when does this guy get here?
11: No, for perfect example, Pittsburgh Pirates, they just came in here and they won 2 out of 3, and they probably should have won 3 out of 3, but you had an epic 8th inning. That was awesome.
10: They have a good team. I will give them that. People were pointing that out last night. I'll give you that.
11: They could be a playoff team. And remember, I even said the one team I want to throw in at the very beginning of the year, but I didn't have enough gall, was
10: Pirates.
11: Pittsburgh. Yeah. But like the point is that for years, you only cared about their prospects because of what the hell is a guy like Bubba Davis going to do for my roster at third base? What is Key Brian Hayes going to add when he has a .122 batting average?
10: Well, that's because Key Brian Hayes now plays for the Cincinnati Reds.
11: But, like, you cared about Connor Griffin's development. You cared about what you had with Nick Gonzalez. You cared about what you had with O'Neill Cruz as an international free agent. Mm-hmm. Henry Davis was the number one overall pick. Paul Skeen. Like, you cared about that because if you were bad, there was nothing positive going on.
10: The guy who pitched last night looks like Derek Carr.
11: Dude, he's got a 100-mile fastball, and he's legit when he's on point.
10: With old-school Lance McCullers hair.
11: Yeah, I did notice that, too. No, but, like I saw people last night losing their damn minds over Jared Jones having a 10.31 ERA, and they were shoving it to the Astros. Guys, I watched him pitch 2 years ago before he went underneath the knife. His fastball was even faster than 100. It was at 102. Like, the dude's got skin. The dude is probably the second-best pitcher that Pittsburgh has. Like, I'm not saying that you should be happy about the fact that you lost 5-1, but if you got vintage version or peak version of Jared Jones, he's almost unhittable. Like, he really is. And that was, but like, Pittsburgh had to worry about those type of guys. In Houston, you've been on a run, an epic proportion of, like, being the favorites in the American League, being the team to beat, being the villains of baseball because of the scandal of 2017. You've been in that world. You don't care about what you got 4 years coming on up. Like, no, like be real for a second. When you saw Carlos Correa walk out that door, that was probably the first real time you thought of Jeremy Peña.
10: It was, because I remembered even somebody had brought it up the previous spring training going into Correa's final year, where I think they had pointed out that Sparky said, yeah, a lot of people say, you know, that he reminds him of Correa. And it was like, oh, yep, you're already cooking the books. You're already getting us ready for Carlos Correa being somewhere else and Jeremy Pena being here.
11: But you had to think about that. Okay, Kyle Tucker. You really weren't thinking about Kyle Tucker when George Springer was killing it.
10: Well, you were thinking about him because of the fact that Jeff Luhnow would go out of his way to say he's not available in trades.
11: Okay, fair.
10: So then it was all right, now let's see what this guy's got.
11: But like, from a you guys major think league perspective, and, you were and, only
10: and,
11: looking at...
10: And he was. Right. I mean, he became an all-star while he was here.
11: But you were thinking of George Springer first.
10: Sure.
11: I think that's a fair assessment. Bregman was one where I think you could think of.
10: Bregman was the first one that when,
11: like
10: you,
11: cared.
10: When you lost him, you didn't have anybody waiting in the wings.
11: No, you did. You brought in Paredes right after.
10: Well, actually, they actually brought him in before
11: you signed him, but still, you knew.
10: But it was at least a signal of, all right, you're for sure not bringing back Alex Bregman.
11: No, but my point here is that Bregman as a prospect was like the first name of, like, you were really interested in what his stat line was in the minors after Correa.
10: I mean, it was first Springer came up in 14.
11: Because you were in a down period.
10: And then 15, Correa came up.
11: And then right after you brought up Bregman.
10: And then Bregman was 16.
11: Right.
10: And then the last one of the really good players.
11: He was the last one of the prospects that you were having daily conversations on.
10: No, it was like as soon as he came up, it was like, all right, like this is our team. Because like you had just such an awful start to the 16 season and just you were behind all year and you could just never catch up. And then the following year, obviously, we know what happened.
11: I don't care about what's going on within Red Sox prospect pool. I don't care what's going on with the White Sox prospect pool. Sam Quinn doesn't know ball when it comes to uniforms.
10: Well, and it's also, too.
11: Fun way to get back to that conversation,
10: dude, guys. And that's the thing. Is I did want to close it out with that. Is no, Sam, we go out of our way to avoid talking about that period of unis. It's almost like the Hawks when they had that Soviet Union hawk on their jerseys, where it was like, what are these? No, go back to the Pac-Man. Like, those exactly. Exactly. Look, switching up logos, it's one of those that, I mean, if you're going to do it, well, then at least have some purpose. Like, you know, in a weird way, you know what? Because it's about the same time period. I don't think the Gold Star era of the Astros gets enough credit. I love those unis.
11: Yeah.
10: I love those unis. I loved them.
11: I like the brick red better.
10: The brick reds were nice because that was the first real taste of success the Astros had ever had in the postseason. So that's what you remember with them. But the Gold Stars, like especially, and I've got a Bagwell in it where it's got the Price is Right numbering on the back. Cause
11: I think
10: like
11: I have I think I have like a child Ken Caminiti.
10: If you look at the font of the Bagwell one, that it's like the same number font that they have on the wheel for Price is Right.
11: Is it really?
10: Yeah, it is. So, I mean, I will still break that one out every once in a while.
11: Can Drew Carey retire so Matt Thomas can take over?
10: That's what I think his hope is, which by the way, to our good buddy Craig Levati, pointing out that Ezra Charles is still performing. No, so maybe Rockets. For Matt's birthday, does he have a landmark birthday coming up, like 50 or something like that?
11: I don't know.
10: Because if he does, well, then I think we hire Ezra Charles to perform for Matt Thomas.
11: How about when he retires?
10: I mean, you know, it's okay. I mean, I think Matt's smarting a little bit because the Rockets, you know, tease video for the new unis. Bill Worrell got a speaking line and Matt didn't. It's okay. It's fine.
11: I'll hire him for his funeral.
10: That's mean.
11: I don't care.
10: That is mean.
11: I don't care.
10: Matt, we hope you live many more years. All right, I do not speak for Cole Thompson. That is mean.
11: You don't speak for me at all. You're damn right.
10: That is, how dare you? What's wrong with you?
11: He's fine.
10: There's a lot.
11: Well, there is a lot. How much time you got?
10: It's the morning drive.
11: This break.
10: It's the morning drive with Dan and Cole, Sports Talk 790. Yep, with the Astros, you're looking for consistency. And last night, anything but. Can you hope that it's on the horizon? Well, maybe you can. We'll talk about it right here. It is the morning drive with Dan and Cole, Sports Talk 790.
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0: Now, your clutch city commute on Sports Talk 790 from the Houston Metro Traffic Center.
4: It's busy around this accident on the northwest side. Highway 290 westbound at Skinner. It's blocking a couple of right lanes and traffic slow now from Telge. About a 15-minute backup. Also, we've got a stalled out 18-wheeler blocking a right lane on the Katy Freeway westbound at TC Jester. I'm Christina Cruz in the 24-hour traffic center.
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3: Bust it.
10: You know what I think of whenever I hear this song?
11: I don't know, but you gotta tell me.
10: The Blind Side.
12: Me too, Dan.
11: You guys are horrible.
10: The song they're listening to. Now.
11: You are horrible. Do you know what happens when this song is played?
12: Yes,
10: they both live. They're fine.
12: Yeah, they're fine.
11: I jumped in that movie when this happened.
10: And then
11: I actually jumped out of my chair the first time I saw it.
10: What was it? Michael Orr threw his arm out and saved SJ. Who is now the athletic director at
11: Louisiana Monroe. He's in one of those ones out south.
10: So he'll soon enough be the athletic director at Ole Miss or somewhere like that. I'm sure he probably will.
11: Did he play for Ole Miss's basketball team?
10: I think he like walked on or something. Student manager or something like that.
11: Because all the Tuohys went to Ole Miss.
10: The old man did. Yeah, Sean Tuohy Sr. did. And then, of course, Leanne Tuohy was...
11: Man, Tim McGraw looking in a basketball uniform would be great. I was...
10: See, in terms
11: of... And then he got ripped right after he did the movie.
10: In terms of casting, I would say that Sean Tuohy can probably say, hey... Yeah, they got mine right. The guy that played Hugh Freeze's part, not so much.
11: I didn't know that was Hugh Freeze until 10 years later.
10: Yeah, it was supposed to be Hugh Freeze.
11: I didn't realize that. I never did.
10: Hey, man, why you guys gonna have somebody that, you know? Well, I mean,
11: he's a character actor.
10: Yeah, I'm kind of a goofy looking guy too. I get it.
11: He's in the new whatever it is. What's the next thing that Sheridan's coming out with that he's doing? Not Marshalls.
10: I did love a tweet I saw last night.
11: It's like pick a show
10: where it's like for a new Minions movie, and somebody tweeted
11: Sheridan get it on it?
10: How many Despicable Me? I mean, not just yet. How many Despicable Me and Minions movies do you need?
11: How many more Taylor Sheridan and then, Yellowstone show?
10: Well, I was going to say, I mean, some variation of it, because now you have Dutton Ranch.
11: That's the one I was thinking of.
12: That one's fire.
10: Yeah, you got
11: Marshalls. Have you watched
10: Marshalls?
12: It? Yeah.
11: Okay, Marshalls sucks. I got one episode and I hate
12: Trash.
11: It. I hated it.
12: But Dutton Ranch?
11: So it's worth my time to actually binge this weekend?
12: Oh, yeah, Beth and Rip, they don't disappoint.
10: I was going to say, yeah, Beth and Rip. And then you've also got, I think, Ed Harris and Annette Bening are part of it. So.
11: Annette Bening's in it. I know. That's the reason I want to watch it.
10: Great actress.
11: Because, like, Andy Garcia was the reason I'm still fully invested in The Landman. Because season two sucked.
10: He is a great addition to the show.
11: They saved that show with the last episode.
10: It's going to be interesting to see what the heel turn is on that. Because you got to believe that Tommy's going to be behind on some money or something like that. And Andy Garcia. Because, I mean, he's always seemingly chasing the rabbit on that show. So there's going to be something.
11: 713-212-5790. Come for the Astros takes. Stay for the conversation on why Taylor Sheridan is a genius in Dan's mind.
10: There you go. And then also to Despicable Me and Minions. Movies. The Astros lose last night 5-1 to the Pirates, lose that series. Now they're going to get the A's in town. 6 o'clock Astros on deck tonight. Get you set up for that one. And also game two NBA Finals. Spurs and Knicks, New York up 1-0 in that series. So with the Astros losing last night, it was a frustrating finish to the series, especially with the way that the second game went. Were you thinking to yourself heading into that clubhouse, just all the momentum of being able to come back from 4 runs down and win 11-9 and scoring 6 runs in the bottom of the 8th, that you're like, okay, hey, that's the turnaround that this team needs. And then you get an absolute just clunker last night offensively, because aside from the 6th inning, pitching-wise, you were fine in that game. Kaiwei Tang, for much of the game, even wiggling out of a couple of situations to be able to keep it at a 1-0 game.
11: I think he had 3 innings of 3-up-3 down.
10: Yeah, he was fine.
11: Yeah, 3 innings of 3-up-3 down. Because,
10: I mean, he had retired at 1.8 in a row. So, I mean, able to get that working for him.
11: A Jake Mangum double that ended up being not that big of a deal because if you get the pop-up from Jared Triolo and then a ground out by Spencer Horwitz.
10: And
11: so
10: then,
11: you leave a runner on base in the 5th.
10: And I think as part of that 8 in a row was when they were able to throw out O'Neill Cruz trying to steal 2nd.
11: They did. That was a good throw.
10: So you had that working for you. So
11: but
10: that
11: then
10: was
11: you
10: good.
11: Had the Yordan Alvarez double to right, mm-hmm. and you couldn't get him in. And yep. then right as soon as you begin the 6th inning, that's where things go south. Again, my big takeaway, and this isn't a shot, but let's be real. This is still a pitcher who we expected to be a part of your bullpen, not a part of your rotation. My big takeaway right now is that Kaiwei Tang can give you 2 times through the lineup. When you go through the 3rd time, you have to have somebody lining warming up. Because the other issue that I had is... And again, hindsight's 2020, it doesn't matter. You lost 5-1. You scored 1 run. Joe didn't have anybody warming up in the sixth. And maybe it's because of the pitch count, which is fine. But
10: see,
11: again.
10: See who pitched the ninth?
11: He wasn't the problem at that point. I mean, again, but it
10: struck out the side with a walk in there. No,
11: it proves my theory, though. We're down four. We're not coming back. Welking to the party, 52.
10: Yeah. No, that's
11: his role moving forward, guys.
10: At least for right now, until further notice, yeah, that is his role.
11: But again, you went through the lineup twice. What did Kaiwei Tang do? He gave up a double. Actually, he gave up two doubles. Let me phrase that. And he gave up a single. And that was really about the only damage that you had. Three up, three down. Three up, three down. Three up, three down. Spencer Horowitz was the start of the third time through the lineup. So then you go to the six. Brandon Lau doubles. Brian Reynolds singles. Then you get the home run very next pitch by Ryan O'Hearn, and now it's 4-0. And at that point, you go to Nick Gonzalez with the single, and then eventually you go ahead and you have to go to Steven Okert. You learned last night, and again, as long as you sweep the A's, easier said than done, but as long as you sweep the A's, you can walk away coming in on Monday feeling positive about maybe the homestand. I learned that you can go Kaiwei Tang two times through the rotation. When the leadoff batter comes around a third time, somebody better be up in the bullpen warming up. I think that's fair.
10: Well, it's again, you know, what I've talked about with this team is that you need a reason to believe in this team. They've not given you that reason yet, unfortunately. I mean, the road trip, I guess, was a little bit of a hint of that. It was a kernel of it. But then you come back home and you lose 2 out of 3 to Milwaukee, one of those games you should have won. And then, I mean, you're 2-4 on this homestand. So it's like...
11: You can't sit here, though.
10: It's one step forward, two steps back. I mean, it's 2026 in a nutshell right there.
11: But you're really not going to try to sell me on, oh, I started to believe and this is where the moment comes down because if you scored 6 runs.
10: I did. Yeah, I mean, and if you want to call me a fool, then call me a fool. But I did.
11: I said it was an awesome moment. I need to see more. And I told you this yesterday. You said rattle off wins. I said more consistency from plate appearances from guys. I got that from Paredes last night. He did hit the solo shot, which, again, it's why you didn't get skunked. But you still have problems everywhere else. Again, you still had your issues with Yordan Alvarez not getting anything past the single. Christian Walker had an infield single, and that was about it. I need to see role players stepping up. Lamont Wade's up with their team. Like, I'm not going to lie, man. That honestly sent me in a loop yesterday. Like, and maybe it's because of you just are waiting to see more plate appearances from Joey Loperfido. And if that's the case, that's the case. But, like, teams that are expected to be contenders aren't going calling up the White Sox minor league team and signing it due to a major league contract.
10: Well, I mean, it's a guy that has had success, but
11: he had an 834 OPS in the minors. I saw that.
10: And last year was not great, and that's why he was on a minor league deal with the Chicago White Sox. So, I mean, that's part of it. It's just, I mean, not only, you know, it's signing him to a major league deal and having him up here, which I get, and, you know, maybe there's some things that you think that you can fix with him to be able to get him closer to the productive player that he had been when he was with the Giants. But it just seemed like it was a little knee-jerk and desperate to not only have him here, but then to have him batting fifth for you.
11: I said a little?
10: Like, if you wanted to have him here and then he's hitting seventh or eighth last night, then I can ride with you a little bit more. But, like, hitting fifth, it's just, again, man, it's, you know, 1 through 4 right now. Those are guys, and really, I would say probably 1 and 2 are the ones that you can count on, because Christian Walker, for the better part of the last month, has not been good.
11: He's come back down to reality.
10: And Isak Paredes is starting to at least somewhat put it together, but he's still, I think, been a little bit closer to what Christian Walker was last year for you. Jeremy Peña and Yordan Alvarez are about the only guys I can count on right now.
11: I think Christian Walker will be back this series.
10: They'd be nice. Shaved the mustache yesterday.
11: Yeah, I didn't like that either. I had a feeling it wasn't going to be a good game for him. You know what? He probably heard the interview that we did with Josh Reddick, and he's like, man, they were talking about my mustache too much. I don't want them to think I'm into wrestling.
10: Could have been.
11: I don't want them to think I actually like wrestling.
10: Yeah, could have been. I have to give a shout out without giving the proper credit in terms of naming the person, but they said that Christian Walker would be on the all bouncer team. Doesn't he look like a guy working the door that tells you, yeah, you're not getting in?
11: Man. Jose Altuve coming back?
10: At least is a little bit of the scuttle, and that was
11: coming
10: alluded
11: back
10: to,
11: tonight.
10: And that was alluded to. Is that going to be the case? We'll talk about it next, right here, as we continue. It's the Morning Drive with Dan and Cole, Sports Talk 790.
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7: The News Radio 740 forecast for Friday calls for a 70% chance of thunderstorms and a high of 84.
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10: Hit it. It's the Morning Drive with Dan and Cole, Sports Talk 790. Astros get the A's in town after losing last night to the Pirates 5-1 to close out that series. They're now 2-4 on this homestand, so looking for a strong finish to be able to send them back out on the road. 6 o'clock Astros on deck tonight. Get you ready for them and the Athletics from Daikin Park. You also have Game 2, NBA Finals tonight in San Antonio with New York up 1-0 on the Spurs. So the Knicks trying to go to 2-0 before they get back to their home arena, which, by the way, Game 3, Donald Trump going to be in the building for that. So if you are a Knicks fan and you're up there, get there early. Having been to a game before where a president is attending, security is a little bit more strenuous for that one. So there's a little bit more searching that happens with that.
11: How much I would have to pay for a ticket to go to that game? You bet your ass I'm going to walk on it whenever I feel like it.
10: So that would maybe even be one of those.
11: Do you understand what those prices are, Dan Matthews?
10: They're like, what, 5,000 or something like that?
11: Keep going. Keep going.
10: 10,000?
11: I think it's like 8. For like the highest level.
10: Yeah, no thanks.
11: Game 3.
10: No thanks.
11: Jalen Brunson better go off for how much I'm paying to watch him play.
10: See, it's like one of those, like, we got the World Cup coming in town, and me and a buddy of mine were talking about.
11: Nobody wants to go to that game.
10: I'm thinking that, like, day of, if I go on and I see, like, one for, like, $200, then I'll be like, okay, I'll do it.
12: Well, let me know too, Dan. Yeah.
11: I don't know if I would.
12: I just asked Gordy the other day. Well, yesterday about
11: getting tickets.
12: Yeah.
11: I don't know if I would. Because honestly, if it's not Team USA, which I'm caring about because if we all show our patriotism for literally a month and then never talk about international soccer again, I don't think I would want to spend $200 on a game just for a random match.
10: And it is also, too, like soccer, like for people that give baseball a hard time, soccer, like when you have like no interest in either of the teams that are playing, you see it in person, it's pretty boring.
11: I actually enjoy it just as like background, but like I'm not paying attention.
10: Yeah, like I mean, because I've been to some matches before, like I saw, what was it, Manchester City take on Bayern Munich, and it was like 10,000 people were there, and it was just like... like, you know, it's fun because you're seeing like two of like the more notable franchises, but this is kind of boring. Jose Altuve likely could be back as even as early as tonight. As you pointed out,
11: there was a tweet that just going through comments that was being made that somebody said potentially the reason why Zach DeCenzo didn't get called down last night is because if he will get called down tonight. When Jose Altuve makes his return.
10: So he had another round of live BP, and the thought has been that if it goes well for those, that he could be activated as soon as this weekend. Well, Friday starts the weekend, so I guess it would be a return possibly tonight for Jose Altuve.
11: Are you getting tired of seeing Bryce Matthews and Nick Allen have to play second base? Because I think that would be the reason why you rush it if you don't feel 100%.
10: I mean, it is one of those where, again, Nick Allen, you're not counting on the bat with him. Although, I mean, he's been serviceable.
11: He had a hit last night.
10: He's not been terrible.
11: You know who didn't have a hit last night? Like half your team? You know who did have a hit last night? Nick Allen.
10: He did have that. So he's got that going for him. But, no. I mean, having Jose Altuve back is more valuable than either of the other two guys. Because, I mean, Bryce Matthews right now... That's the one that kind of surprises me a little bit, that you wouldn't send him down just because of the sheer get him at bats, get him more confident, all of that. Because, I mean, it's to the point now where you can't even use him at the plate. That's how lost he looks right now.
11: But you have a leader, a guy who has been the face of your franchise and somebody who apparently heals like Wolverine dealing with adamantium, just like no one's business. If he says he's ready to go, 99.9% of the time, you just say, okay, we're putting him back in the lineup.
10: No, as soon as
11: he's earned that respect, to be completely
10: real. Yeah, as soon as Jose Altuve gives you the thumbs up, you say, you sure? No, no rehab? Nope, I'm good. I'm back. So Jose Altuve will be in the lineup.
11: He's one of those few players that can say, I'm not doing a rehab. You're throwing me back out there. And you just say, yep.
10: So then this will be good to hopefully be able to get Christian Walker back to the five spot, because I feel like that's where he thrives.
11: Where would you put Altuve in the lineup, though?
10: Number three.
11: So would you have Paredes in the four?
10: Yeah.
11: Really?
10: Mm-hmm. Pena, Yordan, Altuve, Paredes, and Walker, and then build up your lineup from there.
11: Because Walker's been batting in the three hole recently. Now you put him in the five hole, take a little bit of pressure off of him.
10: Three and four, not Walker's spot. Five, that's prime Walker spot right there.
11: Do you think prime Altuve spot's in the three?
10: Yeah, for right now it is, with Jeremy Pena leading off. I'm not taking Jeremy Pena out of the leadoff spot.
11: No, the question's more so, does Yordan move down to the three?
10: No.
11: Okay.
10: No. I like him to have more at-bats in the two, and I know that some of you are going to call in. No, he needs a bat third. If this were 1997, that's when he could bat third, but now one of your better hitters hits second. Look at the rest of Major League Baseball. Aaron Judge, where does he hit? Second.
12: Second.
10: Where does Shohei Ohtani hit?
11: Speaking of Aaron Judge, damn. Out for 4 to 6 weeks, if not longer?
10: That's brutal. What was it? Stress fraction? Stress reaction?
11: I think it's stress reaction or something like that. Yes, we do, Triple E. We do love to see that guy. No, we don't. Okay, yes, we do, because of the Yankees
10: for the
11: suck.
10: Team, but not for the guy.
12: Yeah, for the team,
11: he's actually
12: but not for
11: one,
12: the guy.
11: Like, again, yes. He is one of the nicest people in baseball. You just hate how damn good he is.
10: And I know that for a fact.
12: That's all.
10: Too, because I actually got to talk to him one-on-one, and very nice guy.
11: So, okay, so you said Christian Walker in the three hole is bad, right?
10: Yeah, yep. No three, no four.
11: Do you want to know how bad it is? He's batting 156. Do you want to know where he is in the five hole? Just take a wild guess.
10: He's like 360 or something like that, isn't he?
11: He's 367 with a 1.074 OPS.
10: See, what are we doing here at a certain point? Christian Walker back to the five, Joe. Joe, hit him fifth.
11: He does have 10 home runs in the four, and he only has four in the five.
10: All right, fine.
11: No. I agree with you. I'd rather him in the five at this point.
10: Yeah.
11: Just to get back into a rhythm of
10: things,
11: man.
10: That's it. Yeah, get him back into, you know, causing damage.
11: I am in agreement with you. You got to take him out of the three. 1.56, 573 OPS. I'm not playing. You like, that is that's bare contact being a major leaguer type batting average.
10: Yeah, the strikeouts have gone up. I mean, it's just it's one of those where he has been in an uncomfortable spot, and a lot of that's been necessitated by injury. I get all of that, but now that you got Jose Altuve back, or more than likely going to have him back, then put him back in a spot where he's been productive for you.
11: Strikeouts this year in the four hole, he has 32. In the three hole, he has 10. In the five hole, with, by the way, let me just make this clear, 80 plate appearances, he has 12. The five hole's where he needs to be.
10: I just think that he's probably a guy that, you know, he benefits from seeing more pitches in front of him before he gets up there, and maybe even sometimes hitting the second inning.
11: I mean, look at Jose Altuve in the three hole real fast. What's he look like?
10: I think he's been fine. While you look that up, we've been telling you that this is the case with the Astros, but it's not that we really

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1: 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From the Houston Metro Traffic Center.
4: It's busy around this accident on the northwest side. Highway 290 westbound at Skinner. It's blocking a couple of right lanes and traffic slow now from Telge. About a 15-minute backup. Also, we've got a stalled out 18-wheeler blocking a right lane on the Katy Freeway westbound at TC Jester. I'm Christina Cruz in the 24-hour traffic center.
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0: 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Astros get the A's in town. 6 o'clock Astros on deck. Get you ready for that one tonight. Need a strong finish to this homestand with the A's coming into town because you just lost 2 out of 3 to the Pirates, 5-1 last night. You also have Game 2 NBA Finals tonight in San Antonio with the Knicks up 1-0 on the Spurs.
1: I gave you all my money, University of Alabama, and you give Wexler freaking credit first? What do I have to do to be appreciative in Tuscaloosa?
0: I saw that. I saw a lot of the Alabama beat with Wex's video.
1: Wex got up. Have you seen the? And again, it's Twitter, so it's anything can happen.
0: And did you see who also?
1: Did you see the impressions? How many he has?
0: No, it's done well. And did you see who else jumped in on it?
1: No.
0: Chad Ochocinco.
1: Did he really?
0: Yeah, he said I would run through him, Wex.
1: No, you wouldn't.
0: Yeah, probably not.
1: No,
0: Chad.
1: No, you wouldn't.
0: Yeah, but. The man doesn't drink, so you can't blame it on that. Maybe the cigars are getting to you. I don't know.
1: Will Anderson, defensive player of the year season upcoming?
2: Yep.
0: He definitely looks like he's found the weight room. That's for sure.
1: I'm still going to go down with Danielle Hunter.
0: Yeah, I would have ran him over, Adam.
1: That's what he said?
0: Yeah.
1: That's what Ocho said. Ocho would have gotten clocked.
2: Come on, Ocho.
1: Ocho would have gotten
0: 2.8 million views now. It's been saved 321 times, 73 responses, 264 retweets, and just under 5,000 likes.
1: Don't ask for his autograph, ladies and gentlemen.
2: It's just for engagement.
0: Although ML Football apparently couldn't be bothered to give him credit for it.
1: Nobody gives credit anymore. That's the problem with these aggregations.
0: All you have to do is just say shout out. Or in the case of the show with the punter and the linebacker and the three random guys.
1: Yes.
0: S/A, as in shot at.
1: The guy who is not on today because of instead you're going to get your favorite guy on for 3 hours.
0: Well, then I definitely will be able to sleep easily during my nap time before heading over to the ballpark. Okay, so we've been telling you for weeks that any of your Yordan Alvarez should be traded ideas are just... Not even built on anything remotely close
1: to... So because of a national person said it, now we can believe it.
0: No, it's not because a national person said it.
1: What?
0: It's just more or less just backing up what we already knew.
1: No, but we weren't allowed to say it. Again, everyone said that we were stupid for saying it.
0: See, here's the thing, though. All right, with Buster Olney, I do respect and I do like Buster.
1: I think Buster's great.
0: But when it comes to actually, like, inside information, he doesn't have it anymore. Passan gets it.
1: Oh, no, it's Passan.
0: So a lot of it with Buster, if we're being honest, is it's obvious stuff. And this does qualify as obvious stuff because even listen just locally, Chandler Rome, it was him on with, I think it was 93.7 in Pittsburgh the other day asking about Yordan being traded. And he goes, if that happened, I would fall on the floor surprised because it's not going to.
1: He also mentioned that, again, you're looking at a Juan Soto type package. And with the Juan Soto type package, you're not getting prospects, though. You're getting more proven players.
0: And it's also, too, a GM who wants to be able to secure his future. That's not necessarily a way to be able to do that. That would be the next guy doing something like that.
1: Even if a GM doesn't secure his future, you're not moving that piece because you have to hire somebody.
0: So Dana Brown wants to be able to keep his job. That's not going to be the case.
1: Or
0: so,
1: Jim Crane wants to hire somebody to replace Dana Brown when this year's over. You had to have an enticing reason to come to Houston.
0: And Buster Olney on the Just Baseball show saying, I was told flat out by another GM he is not being traded.
1: So now we can all come to an agreement that what we've been screaming for weeks at this point is now a reality because Buster Olney said it, right?
0: No, we knew that it was a reality.
1: I'm not going to get a phone call today saying, now we got to trade Yordan. I'm not going to see Astros Twitter talking about wasting Yordan's years because of we need to move him for prospect. Like, I'm not going to see that anymore, right? Because we've been saying it for about a month and a half. Chandler's been saying it for about 3 months. Every single person that works in media has been saying it around the market. But Buster said it, so now we all got to come to an agreement.
0: Here's the nuts and bolts, though. I mentioned Jeff Passan. He did a likely trade candidate for all 30 Major League Baseball teams. And this is an early trade deadline preview. And when it comes to the Astros, this is what he writes. He says that for every single one of them, he has objective. Be realistic about this team and its future. Best potentially available, Jeremy Peña, shortstop. What to know? Owner Jim Crane will not punt until it's abundantly clear the Astros should. One could argue that's already the case, but Houston is just 5 games back, now 5.5, of first place in the AL West, and recently returned closer Josh Hader from the injured list. Ace Hunter Brown isn't far off, and Jose Altuve on the mend as well. Soon enough, the Astros could be close to full strength as they're going to be this season. Is it enough? Because if it's not, Houston at the very least, ought to explore moving Pena, 28-year-old All-Star, who will hit free agency following the 2027 season. The Astros at one point believed they had an extension with Pena done, but it fell apart when he hired agent Scott Boras, who has taken past Astros infielders elsewhere in free agency due to Crane's reluctance to offer deals longer than 6 years. Houston could launch an overnight retool if it were willing to deal AL MVP favorite Yordan Alvarez, but opposing executives don't see that happening. The lack of available power bats could make first baseman Christian Walker or third baseman Isak Paredes attempting acquisition, but hitters tend to have fewer in-season suitors, leaving marginal relievers Brian Abreu, Steven Okert, and Yoel De Los Santos as the likeliest Astros to move.
1: Thank you, Chet Passan. I appreciate you for that. Jeremy Pena, we can at least have the conversation, I think, in the offseason. I don't think we see it during the season.
0: I think that anything of the sort would be an offseason conversation.
1: Paredes and Walker at the deadline, I could see. I could. If you're really out of it at this point, and honestly, if you just think that you can get something of massive return, and I would lean Paredes, honestly, because I don't know what the contract is. With that contract for Walker, somebody may bite, but they're not going to bite the way they would if they get Paredes.
0: With Walker, you would be getting less of a return because of that, because you would probably be wanting the other team to pick up money on it. Unless you're willing to swallow money for the rest of this season and next season to get
1: it's
0: a better return.
1: Next season is the reason why.
0: But, I mean, more than anything, it would be a salary dump sending Walker somewhere else. With Paredes, he would be more tempting for not only you, but for other teams, is because he doesn't have as high a price tag. As a matter of fact, it's half of what Walker's is.
1: He does have one more year of arbitration before he goes and hits free agency, too. So can you get a deal done? But like the Pena one is honest. Pena is turning more so into a Kyle Tucker situation, where I don't think you can walk away feeling like you didn't get anything in return.
0: Well, I mean, and that's the thing.
1: Like, that's why they trade away Kyle Tucker. Well, they knew he wasn't signing here. They
0: signaled,
1: had to get
0: something. They signaled that to you with the Kyle Tucker trade a couple of years ago. Because, I mean, it used to be where you could let it ride because you had people behind them. You don't have those people right now. I mean, Xavier Nyans, if I'm not mistaken, I think he's been playing more third base.
1: So I told you, he was going to be a third baseman.
0: So is that a third baseman of the future? And that's probably at least 2 or 3 years away. I mean, I know that you've had the catcher from Sam Houston, Walker Yannick.
1: Dude, he's hurt and he's not been good.
0: Well, I mean, and that's another part of it, too. So, I mean, I think that, again, it's a situation where, yeah, you probably need to be more willing to listen on current guys and get current guys back in return because, well, that's what's going to give you an opportunity to compete.
1: You've seen the mock draft. Okay, let me ask. Have you seen any of the mock drafts for MLB?
0: No.
1: Okay. They're going with the shortstop at 17.
0: Probably.
1: No, that's what every mock draft
0: has. It's the Kentucky kid?
1: No.
0: Who is it?
1: Justin LeBron from the University of Alabama.
0: Oh, you would like that.
1: I would love that. He's supposed to be the number one overall pick going into the year. That's a shortstop. That's a middle infielder. That's a guy that you're not saying eventually we're going to transition to the outfield. He's going to be at second or he's going to be at short. He's probably about 2 years away from being in the majors, though. So you'd have to find a stopgap to go.
0: Well, when it comes to position players, I would say college guys because, I mean, you can, even in some cases, get them here in less than a year.
1: Cam Smith was in the minors for 44 games.
0: Wyatt Langford. I mean, there's plenty of examples of guys that have fit that profile.
1: Wyatt Langford. I forgot how fast he rose up through the ranks.
0: Yeah, it was opening day the following year. He was up. So it was, I mean, same amount of time that Cam Smith was down there.
1: Do you remember when he got drafted and everyone said, what if he made the World Series roster because of how well his bat was?
0: Yeah, that was a possibility. And they decided to hold off because they didn't need him at the time. And then soon enough they did. And, well, they've been just pedestrian ever since.
1: Pena, yes, I could see a trade scenario when we get to November, December. Not before then.
0: All right. When it comes to OTAs, we've told you what it stands for, and maybe this is yet another example of overreacting. Share that with you here as we get into the 9 o'clock hour. Right here, it is the Morning Drive with Dan and Cole, Sports Talk 790.
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4: The News Radio 740 forecast for Friday calls for a 70% chance of thunderstorms and a high of 84.
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0: 9 o'clock hour here on a Friday. 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Astros lose 5-1 to the A's last night, or to the Pirates. Now you get the A's in town for a weekend three. That's going to start up tonight, 6 o'clock, Astros on deck. You also have game two of the NBA Finals with the Knicks in front of the Spurs, 1-0 in that series. And congratulations to the Lady Longhorns winning the Women's College World Series for the second straight season over Texas.
1: The trolling
0: With the tortilla
1: and the L.
0: Yeah, I did see that with the L carved out in the tortilla.
1: I want to make this clear what I'm about to say. I love Joey McGuire. I very much loved. Like, Joey McGuire is one of my favorite people in the sport. Yeah. I think he's awesome.
0: All right.
1: I saw somebody say the reason why Texas Tech didn't want to play in Game Three is because Joey McGuire thought Texas was too scared.
0: I like that.
1: I was gonna say you can at least laugh a little bit louder. Yeah. Give me something.
0: I gave you a smile.
1: I know. What, you give me more than that.
0: I'm slow sometimes, Cole. It's
1: you're 3 hours into a show. You got one more. You can pile drive through it.
0: I will do everything
1: push
0: I can
1: forward,
0: to be able to reach into the tank and see what I got. At least speaking of the wording works right there because Tank Dell on the field running routes catching passes. Oh, he's never looked better.
1: You knew that was coming. You knew the second that we saw any bit of him moving around, it was going to be a full-on-fledged paranoia breakout season. He's going to kill it. Who needs Nico Collins? Screw him. Wide receiver number one is the number one player for your team. That guy, like, I fault you because of you guys overreact to everything. That's why I call it OTAs. You literally do it to anything that's out there. This is one to where I can at least say, I'll give you a pass. Because it's nice to see him actually being able to move with a football helmet on and catch a pass that isn't on the sidelines. I still need to see more. I'm not going to sit here and say that that's enough for me to believe that everything is coming all together and that he is going to break on out and become an all-pro. No, I'm not going down that pathway. And you're stupid if you think that right now. You are. But I'll give you the moment. It was nice to see him out running drills. It was nice to see him making plays. It was nice to see him doing something other than just working on a bike or trying to go ahead and stretch.
0: Well, I mean, and that's the thing is I think that there's no better proof than what you can get right now, and that's him being on the field. So, I mean, I guess that I'm willing to meet halfway with people who are excited because, I mean, if he's not out there and he's sight unseen for the most part, like with Joe Mixon was last year, then that's when the questions start to come in of, okay, are we going to see him at all? Like, I mean, that's how those follow-ups and, you know, you get D'Amico Ryans and Nick Caserio getting annoyed. And it's like, well, I mean, you're really giving us no other choice than to ask questions like this because you don't give us definitive answers on it. So if you don't get definitive answers, you do one of two things. You either keep prying with the person or you start looking elsewhere for answers.
1: So according to reports, Tank is supposed to be gradually warming on up. He will work through some drills, but not full drills. He wasn't part of team drills yesterday when they were going 11 on 11 and 7 on 7, but he should be back for the start of training camp. So, again, every step is a promising one. Everyone shows you that there is a role for him. Hopefully, he's getting acclimated, building that rapport with CJ, which is great. I love it. But if you really want to start having the conversation about what he can provide for this offense, you do so after the first preseason game. You do so after you see him run multiple days of drills with pads on.
0: And, I mean, when it comes to him playing in the preseason, do you play him very much? Kind of feel like you have to.
1: You have to, don't you?
0: I mean, I kind of feel like it's one of those of... You hear players say it all the time, game speed is different than practice speed because you know what your guys are at a certain point. You kind of get comfortable with it. That's why those combined practices are so important. If nothing else, I mean, that's where you want to see it. You want to see it in combined practices. How is he in game situations against these guys, even with it being a practice? But
1: I kind of worry more so about the practice.
0: Why so?
1: Preseason games, you're not going to have full-on hits, I think, on most players. I think you are kind of understanding, listen, it's all about alignment, it's all about assignments, it's all about making a play here or there, like on an interception. Practice, I think that I worry more so because it's good on good. Like, Tank is a starter when he's on the field. You know who he's going up against? Practice squad players, third teamers, guys fighting for roster spots. In practice, he's going up against, they play the Panthers. He's going up against J.C. Horn. Well, if J.C. Horn's a little bit too rough during a play. Oh, no, now torn ACL.
0: Well, I mean, I think it is also, though, too, that the reason why coaches like to do these joint practices is because there's an understanding ahead of time of, hey, we're not going to tackle to the ground, you know, any of these things, fights, we're going to kick guys out, all that kind of stuff. Like, that's how they go about it. Because, I mean, these guys are pros, and they also realize, hey, you're trying to get to a season, I'm trying to get to a season, so let's get good work in, but let's not go overboard here. There's no reason for it.
1: Do you play him in both?
0: In the practices and also the games?
1: He's got to see live reps in a game.
0: No, I do think that it's probably one of those where, I mean, you know, first preseason game, You get the starting units out there for the first series. Then after that, start getting in draft picks, start getting undrafted guys that are trying to make the team because that's their chance to be able to make the team.
1: He hasn't played in 2 years. He's not one of those guys who I'm saying immediately gets
0: but
1: to
0: I would
1: go
0: say
1: sit with starters.
0: I'd like to see a quarter of action out of him.
1: No, that's what I'm saying.
0: Like, maybe like, even the second one play a first half.
1: CJ after two drives, we're done. I don't care. David Montgomery, don't care. Nico Collins, don't even have to play. Will Anderson Jr., don't get out there.
0: Because I've seen those guys. I haven't seen Tank Dell since December of almost 2 years ago.
1: Actually, Will Anderson Jr., play as long as you want. Apparently, you kill people in practice, kill people before the start of the season.
0: And then they tell you to back off, and you still almost get to the quarterback.
1: But, like, the point is that, again, we haven't seen Tank play for 14 months minimum. Actually, I think it'll be even longer at that point. It'll be nearly 19 months at that point. Like, you got to see some action, dude. That's one to where it's like you're going back out and working with Davis Mills. But I'm CJ's guy. I don't really care who you are right now. You're trying to prove that you are still fully healthy and good to go. Because I got other players waiting behind me. Apparently, they're everyone's new favorite, Lewis Bond.
0: Which you did talk about him a little bit earlier.
1: It's not his fault. Again, he could be great. I would love to see him actually pan on out. It's Texans Twitter coming together and trying to find a square peg and throw it into a round hole and say, fit because I'm so desperate for football.
0: I've told you what that is. That's that you want to be able to find your own version of Puka Nacua. You want to be able to find your own version of a guy that's a late day three guy that turns out to prove the evaluators wrong.
1: You know what? You know who the comp is for him right now? Parker Washington for the Jacksonville Jaguars. Who the hell knew who Parker Washington was before he ended up having a breakout
0: season? I still don't
1: know
0: who Parker Washington is.
1: He's their best receiver, probably. Actually, he's their second best. He's a receiver that people love to hype on up for them.
0: He's a contributing receiver, is what you're saying.
1: Brian Thomas Jr. would see reps over him until the end of time, if it was up to most NFL GMs. I'll just go with that.
0: Okay.
1: But he's a fine player. He was fine last year. You know who he was? He was Mac Jones' like go-to guy when he was in Jacksonville that 1 year. Like, do you remember that game that the Texans won and they play, and then we all remember what happened with Aziz and what happened with Trevor Lawrence, and then we saw nearly the comeback. The guy who was like the key element of that game is Parker Washington. And like everyone in Texans Twitter is like, that's our Lewis Bond is our Parker Washington.
0: And you had Jags Twitter losing their mind, that UFC Jaguar moron.
1: Why do you hate him so?
0: I really just because
1: you hate him.
0: He looks annoying. That's why.
1: Have you had a conversation with him?
0: Is he an actually all right guy?
1: I have no idea.
0: UCF Jaguar.
1: I have no idea if he's an all right guy. I'm telling you that you just hate him.
0: Although, did you see, you know, just to kind of get off point and get back to Texans, did you see that Adolis Muse on Twitter, Rangers fan, said, hey, I know that, you know, us and Astros fans like to get after each other. He goes, nobody's more annoying than Mariner fans.
1: And they suck.
0: I said, you know what, dude? I might buy you a beer if I ever meet you in person.
1: They're still not number one for me.
0: Who's number one?
1: Phillies. Phillies fans.
0: Dodger fans, 1,000%.
1: Here's the reason why. Because Phillies fans act like Dodgers fans and have jack squat to show for it. That's why. They haven't won a championship in almost 20 years.
0: To jump in on all the 2017 stuff. You have nothing to do with this.
1: They went off in 2022. They definitely cheated against us like they did against the Dodgers. Like, shut up.
0: Cheated in your own ballpark? That seems like that's your problem more than anything else.
1: Philly is such a fun I love Philadelphia as a town. The freaking fans out there are such nitwits. They're such dweebs.
0: It's just they seem like they're a little bit louder about it, so that's probably why we hear them. But, I mean, at least with Dell, I mean, again, it's nice to see him. Like, that's my reaction to it, is you see him out there catching passes. It's nothing to really get excited about. It's just, okay, well, he's at least on the path to being on the field this year. That's good to see. That's about as far as I go.
1: Kind of. I mean, that's all you can go at this point. What am I supposed to say? I got two guys that last season were able to learn the ins and outs of Nick Haley's offense that hopefully will take another step forward with more consistency. I have another guy that is a damn good blocking wide receiver. I have a guy that apparently Texas Twitter is in love with. I have all these other pieces that I'm trying to figure on out. And I'm talking about Tank Dell potentially being a factor. Now, he will be if he's fully healthy, but you got to see it. That's just the bottom line.
0: I mean, it's good that people care. It's good that people are invested because, I mean, there was a period for this organization in recent memory where that was not the case. So that's all fine and good, and I'm fine with you, you know, feeling that way. But, I mean, I've said it, and I'll remain consistent about this. I don't care until you get to an AFC championship game. I don't, because I've lived an entire life of hype with this team. Entire life of it.
1: Yes, you have.
0: Of, you know, this is an AFC championship team. This is a team that can make the Super Bowl. Any of those things. And I mean, the most that I've ever seen is winning a home playoff game and then going up to Baltimore and getting smacked, or going to New England and getting toasted, or going to Kansas City and losing. Like, that's the life that I've lived. So sue me that I want a little bit more than that, and sue me that I'm not willing to listen to the greeting card statements about one day better than the next and 1% better today. Like, I'm over it. I'm done. I don't want to hear it anymore.
1: Most Texans fans, I think, are in agreement with you on
0: that. And I agree with you on that. Like, because, like, it's, you know, things like we're going to go through here of contender tiers and where the Texans stand. I actually think that when a Texans fan sees this, they don't get drawn off sides by it, whereas I think past years they would have. And I think that that's growth amongst the fan base. So with that being said, we'll do that right here as it is the Morning Drive with Dan and Cole, Sports Talk 790. Ray, see you right there working in. Frozen Four coming your way, bottom of this hour too, as we do it every Friday at 9:30. And for this one today, in honor of the Rockets and their new unis, best uniforms. Best uniforms. If you got them out there, start throwing them our way right here as it is the Morning Drive with Dan and Cole, Sports Talk 790.
1: Game number two tonight in the NBA Finals. And while you don't have a team or a dog in the fight, you can always have something to play for when you play over at Sports Addicts. Markets are open right now for the NBA Finals. Some of my favorite plays: Josh Hart will make at least 2 3-pointers. The San Antonio Spurs will score at least 110 points. And Jalen Brunson, the hero of game one, carrying the city of New York on his back, will at least score 7.5 points in the first quarter. 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
22: It's busy around this accident on the northwest side, Highway 290 westbound at Skinner. It's blocking a couple of right lanes and traffic slow now from Telge, about a 15-minute backup. Also, we've got a stalled-out 18-wheeler blocking a right lane on the Katy Freeway westbound at TC Jester. I'm Christina Cruz in the 24-hour Traffic Center.
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0: Here we go. Morning Drive here on a Friday. It's the chance to talk to you before we send you off into the weekend. A weekend that includes the Astros taking on the A's after they lose 2 out of 3 to the Pirates, dropping last night 5-1. As Peter Lambert will be on the mound for the opener tonight, and 6 o'clock, Astros on deck, get you set for this one right here on Sports Talk 790. You're also going to have Game 2 of the NBA Finals tonight in San Antonio between the Spurs and Knicks, with New York up 1-0 in that series. Get to how much of a contender, at least in this one writer's eyes, the Texans are heading into the 2026 season. After we talk with Ray, our good buddy in Miami, hadn't heard from him in a minute. Ray in Miami, good morning.
12: Hey, good morning, guys. What's going on? I heard you guys talking about Tank. And first of all, hold up. How is it a million New York Knicks fans here all of a sudden with jerseys and everything? I know the Snowbirds came down here to live. And visit,
1: because if it's the Snowbirds, that's why. You know why.
12: They're popping out of caves. When they're losing, they don't say anything.
1: Yeah, because
12: you never
1: were in...
12: see Jets and Giants gear here. What's
1: why
12: going
1: would you
12: on?
1: Want to well, see I mean, Jets and Giants gear there, dude?
12: No, isn't, you're from New York. You're from New York.
1: They're embarrassed of those teams right now.
0: But isn't Miami considered to be the sixth borough of New York City?
12: Sure.
1: I thought it was Charleston.
12: Hey.
0: I thought it was Charleston. I-95. I mean, you know, it's right there. It's basically the New York-New Jersey Turnpike.
12: Yes, you're right. It goes shoots all the way up. About Tank, bro, like Cole keeps saying, I need to see something. You know, that game you had up in Jacksonville where he got wide open, I need to see diving in end zone in Houston, catching it, laying on his back. I need to see some good yards out of him. I need him to, first of all, not get hurt. Go 5 weeks and I don't even hear his name, and he's starting 5 straight weeks. And he's catching passes. He doesn't have to be explosive, getting a lot of touchdowns. I just want people mind to have to think about him so Nico can do what he have to do. Because this year I want to really express to C.J. Stroud, I don't care what D'Amico tell you, what the offensive coordinator tell you, third and six, third and eight. I want the whole world, both sidelines, knowing it's going to Nico. You know, Jackson Smith and Jigba, everybody know he's about to get that ball. And you can't stop it.
1: You want that type of culture, right?
12: Yes, yeah. I want, you know, everybody in the world know Nico is about to get that first down and CJ going to complete that dot to him. That's what I want. And I want Tank to be out there creating that separation for Nico. And it'll eventually open up for Tank. It will eventually open up. Thanks, guys. Have a great week.
1: Hang on, Ray, before you go, let me just get your opinion on this. Because you are a loyal caller, and I do enjoy our conversations when you call in on Saturday, too. Do you believe at this point, even though he is expected to be a factor for your team, Tank's got to earn back that trust? Like, we can't just be sitting here and saying every single day, hey, look, when Tank gets back, it's like, no, Tank's got to show a little bit more than just, and it's not his fault. Again, it's not. But Tank's got to show a little bit more that he's got some in the tank before we start praising him as wide receiver number two.
12: Yeah, because you can't. Yeah, you're right. Because a good example is when Steven Adams get back on that basketball court, that offensive rebound is going to change.
1: Right.
12: Because he's proven that. You know what I'm saying? He's proven that he's snatching them offensive rebounds. Tank hasn't proven that he can constantly stay open, constantly get wide open for first downs, constantly create separation. He hasn't shown me that personally. I haven't seen it, you know. And I'm going to keep saying he's too small to be in the NFL, but let him do his thing. You know, he's like the Muggsy Bogues of the NFL. He's just too skinny, and he's too small, and he needs to put on some muscle and some mass because the DBs are hitting this guy and wrecking him. He's too small, bro. He's no Andre, you know, of course. He's no Nico, of course, but he's a very small little guy. I think Kevin Walters is bigger than this guy. You know, I got to check the height difference when I hang up.
0: Kevin Walters.
12: How tall Kevin Walters was.
0: Yeah, he was a good sized guy. Appreciate the call, Ray. That was a little bit of a concern with Tank, and especially after he got hurt in his rookie season.
1: Kevin Walter is 6'3".
0: Yeah. And
1: Kevin Walter was 6'3" and a 218.
0: Yeah, he was rocked up, too.
1: I can't believe they lined him up in the slot. I thought he was smaller.
0: He knew where the weight room was.
1: I thought he was a lot smaller.
0: And then he also, too, wasn't he trying to break up the Andre Johnson and Courtland Finnegan fight, too? The thing that I always remember from that is my guy Chris Myers running in and grabbing Finnegan, and then one of the Titans players running
1: over.
0: Guy? Being like, yeah.
1: Can you call him and have him on?
0: Probably could.
1: Okay, so yeah, then he is your guy. I will give you that.
0: Yeah, he's up in Philly now. I think he's running like one of those like almost like D1 performances. Like he's got his own thing up there.
1: Really?
0: Uh-huh.
1: Is he from Philly?
0: His wife is.
1: Okay. I was like, there has to be a reason.
0: He's from Homestead. He's a Miami guy.
1: So does he know Ray?
0: I might know Ray.
1: He probably doesn't know Ray.
0: Maybe so.
1: Contenders, pretenders for the Texans.
0: Contenders, pretenders. Ralph Vassiano, now with Fox Sports. He is an NFL columnist for them, and he breaks it down into tiers. There's front runners, there's title contenders, there's playoff locks, dangerous teams, playoff contenders, need some help, playoff fringe, and top of the draft. Your front runners, it's three of them, the LA Rams, the Seattle Seahawks, and the Denver Broncos. Any issues?
1: No, because if there's always going to have to just be one in the AFC and you played in the AFC championship game, you probably would have won if you had Bo Nix there. So that's why. Like, you have to have one in the AFC, and you can't go with Mahomes. That can't just be a cop-out.
0: All right. The second tier, title contenders, Patriots, Bills, Ravens, Eagles.
1: That's where I throw the Texans in.
0: That's where I would think I would have them in there, too.
1: So who would you throw out? Let's leave it at four. Who's the one that is the outlier?
0: Ravens. You got to prove your way back in.
1: It's not even that for me. It's that Jesse Minter's a first-year head coach. Mm-hmm. I got to see what you can do. Like if you just said, hey, John Harbaugh and the Ravens are running it back with the squad, even losing a guy like Tyler Linderbaum, I'd buy into it.
0: I would even say, and it's not personnel-based, it's more on Nick Sirianni. A lot of people look at Dan Campbell and say, boy, you really missed Aaron Glenn and Ben Johnson last year. I would say that if anybody missed a coordinator like nobody's business last year.
1: It was Kellen Moore.
0: It was Nick Sirianni losing Kellen Moore.
1: It was losing Kellen Moore, far and away.
0: All right.
1: And Sean Marion, the guy. I can't believe he's an OC. Like, I still remember his Oregon State film. I remember watching him kill it up in Corvallis for years.
0: So you notice that I've named seven teams and not a single one of them Texans. That's because they're in the third group. playoff locks.
1: Okay, who's the other ones?
0: The Bengals, the Bears.
1: A lock?
0: And the Jacksonville Jaguars.
1: Ew. Ew to all three of them. Now, Bengals is the closest for me, but still, ew. No Lions?
0: That's weird. The Lions are in the next tier, which is dangerous teams.
1: And so that makes more sense. Like, honestly, the Texans should probably just be in playoff locks because of who's in their division that you look at and say, yep, they're intimidating. I know that he has Jacksonville on this list, but where is that? Like, did we all forget that Jacksonville had the worst draft in the NFL this past year? Did we all forget that
0: they didn't even really have a draft?
1: Did we all forget their running back that had over 1,000 yards is now in New Orleans and their best defensive player is in Carolina on a bargain of a price? So everything's on also. Oh, by the way, you're playing a first place schedule for the first time.
0: Mm-hmm.
1: You had the second easiest schedule behind New England a season ago. Trevor Lawrence is going to have to trust somebody outside of Travis Achane for the first time in his career. You have no idea if you're getting good Brian Thomas Jr. back. You're having Travis Hunter play one side of the ball. I mean, like, why are they a lock? Like, at anything, they're probably, I'd say, in that dangerous tier at most.
0: Yeah, the dangerous teams are the Chiefs, Packers, Lions, and San Francisco 49ers.
1: Yeah, I would put the 49ers probably more so in the playoff lock at this point.
0: Playoff contenders, the Chargers, Cowboys, Bengals, Falcons, Panthers, and the Vikings.
1: Yeah, see, I feel like that's where you would put like the Bengals in.
0: Need some help. The Steelers, Colts, Giants, and Commanders. Playoff fringe are the Saints and Titans.
1: Playoff fringe.
0: Playoff fringe.
1: Is the Titans and the Saints.
0: Well, remember what I told you my season prediction was for the Titans, 7-10.
1: I told you what my preseason prediction was for the New Orleans Saints. They're winning a playoff game.
0: So that probably means that these will be teams that whenever you're watching Football Night in America, which mute it when Mike Florio comes on, but before then, when they show the playoff standings and it's teams that are in the hunt, maybe you'll see these teams right there. Where, I guess what, this would be November, so maybe they would be 5-8 at that point.
1: Some of them.
0: Yeah. So, you know, with a handful of games left, top of the draft, Raiders, Jets, Dolphins, Browns, and Cardinals.
1: Speaking of draft, we're not doing one, but we are doing our Frozen Four next.
0: Yes, we are. Uniforms. In honor of the Rockets, uniforms. You want to join in on it? Feel free. 713-212-5790. Again, 713-212-5790. We'll give our four plus an honorable mention. You can always throw that in there. And any of them that maybe you feel like we missed, well, then jump on in on those two as well. As it is the Morning Drive with Dan and Cole, Sports Talk 790. You know what I did yesterday after the show? I went over to Autry Park. I went over to Sweat House, sweathouz.com, sweathouz.com. And when I went over there, I jumped in one of those suites and was able to hop in the sauna. Skin's feeling great this morning. Hopping into the cold plunge, really able to get that vasoconstriction right there to squeeze out that inflammation and maybe even a little bit of soreness you got in those muscles. And then also to the vitamin C shower to be able to top it all off. It is an amazing way to be able to get yourself in a great mood because you walk out of there feeling great. 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
16: Your News Radio 740 forecast, more rain and storms today with a high of 83, partly cloudy tonight, low 75.
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0: It's Morning Drive, Dan and Cole, Sports Talk 790. Astros getting ready for a series against the A's after losing 2 out of 3 of the Pirates, dropping last night 5-1. 6 o'clock, Astros on deck. Get you set for that. You also have game 2 of the NBA Finals tonight in San Antonio with the Knicks holding a 1-0 lead against the Spurs. And Stanley Cup Finals last night. You need OT, but the Carolina Hurricane able to take out Las Vegas in overtime to even up that series at 1-713-212-5790 is the number to get in. We do it every Friday at this time. It's time for us to deliver the Frozen Four. And as I mentioned, in honor of the Rockets uniform drop yesterday, where you got the Reds looking great, you got the Whites, which I like. And I know that there are people who defer to the other two before the white ones, but I do like the all-white look. I think that one looks pretty strong. I think that one looks pretty good.
1: It's fine.
0: And then also, to the alternate blacks, which you would think that those are going to be the Dunkshernot.
1: They're
0: going to
1: be the Dunkshernot uniforms.
0: Which, I mean, I'm already thinking about that floor of, like, I feel like the color combination of red and black looks great as is. So, I mean, like, if, like, the floor right there is, like, the paint there at the free throw line is all black, and then like black with like the red Rockets lettering on the side. Oof, that's pretty strong. That's pretty strong.
2: Nasty.
1: All right, so Frozen Four uniform combos. We each get an honorable mention in our top four. What's your honorable mention?
0: Honorable mention, I'm going Notre Dame.
1: That was one that I considered.
0: I think
1: it was right on the edge.
0: Because, I mean, as simple as can be, and if you even want to throw the green jerseys in there, you can throw them in there. Although
1: I would have gone Kelly Green.
0: Their greens, I feel like, are kind of like the black jersey tops for Georgia fans, where they're like, only bad things happen when we wear those. Don't wear those. Because, like, you know, for the green for Notre Dame, they wore them against USC, and that's where you game. That's where you got the Bush push.
1: I say Bush push.
0: Yeah, so you had that one.
1: They are clean jerseys, though.
0: The Blues, I've seen them in person. And then it's also, too, with Notre Dame, you can't really tell on TV. It's only when you go and see them in person. The helmets are even shinier in person. Like, they're pretty awesome to see. Like, you're like, these helmets rule.
1: All right, so who is your most hated team in college football right now?
0: Oh, Ole Miss, not even a question.
1: That hottie-totty blue top with the helmet, ugh.
0: And
1: it is an elite combo.
0: I will give them this. When they go,
1: that is the best uniform in sports when it is on display.
0: When they go the real tree camo helmets, those are pretty cool. The powder blue helmets are
1: the
0: pretty
1: powder
0: cool.
1: Blue helmet is the greatest helmet in college football. You can argue with a brick wall, and their powder blue jerseys are awesome. It's my honorable mention.
0: Okay. Triple E got an honorable mention?
2: Ohio State.
1: All right, fair enough. It's clean, short, and to the point.
0: No, and I like Ohio State's too. Because, I mean, again, like I said, with the red and black, but then with like the scarlet and gray. It's a pretty good look.
1: Number four for you.
0: Raiders. Mm.
1: I thought about that. I knew that was going to be one that was on the conversation.
0: Simplicity, but also, too, it drives home the point. Just because, I mean, even to this day, even though the Raiders have not been a contending football team in over 20 years, they still stand for toughness. They still stand for physicality. You see those jerseys come into your building, you're like, oh, this is going to be a long day. Until it's not.
1: So I didn't have this on initially because I didn't like the old school, but when they revamped it, it looks so much better. Number four is the 2025 Orange Crush Denver Broncos jerseys.
0: Okay.
1: I think of the orange pops, the way the blue is accentuated with it. It's blue helmet, orange top. The Denver Broncos old school logo.
0: I was
1: going to
0: say the capital D.
1: With the capital D and then the Broncos like spin. It looks awesome. It's a good clean look. The pants on the side with the stripes, the striped socks, orange cleats. There's nothing wrong with it.
0: Okay. Triple E.
2: Yes, sir. I got FC Barcelona. The
1: I was
2: kit.
1: Wondering who was going to do that. So the soccer
2: the
1: kit.
2: The home
1: for it.
2: Kit. Yes, sir.
0: Going like, soccer kit.
2: From the year 14 to 15 when, Messi, Neymar, and, all of them were there.
1: But so that's the one that's like a little bit of red and yellow, right?
2: Red, blue, and yellow. Yeah.
1: I will say that in Man City or Manchester United are the top two.
2: Yeah.
1: I would go with that.
0: Number three for me is the team that you're going to see in town this weekend, the A's.
1: The yellow or the green tops?
0: I would say that
1: you gotta pick one.
0: I love the gold tops.
1: So the gold tops for you. Okay.
0: The gold tops are sick, but I mean even like the full on like white on white with the white cleats. And like the dark grays that they go with white cleats, it's twofold that it can be rough. Is that it's a little bit of a color clash right there. But then it's also too if you're a guy like Matt Stairs, a little overweight, and you're trying to go the white cleats with it, that can be a rough look.
1: Number three. And of course, I was going to throw this in here because if I have to, it's hockey. The original Anaheim Ducks sweaters.
0: Oh.
1: I love the teal. Ducks. I love the Mighty Ducks. The teal with the purple, the eccentric of the gray that kind of pops on through, the old school quack helmet. It's everything about it is perfect. They were so close to bringing it back when they brought back the original logo. I want them to bring back that purple and blue color scheme. I'm pissed that they did.
0: You got to run the Flying V.
1: Did you watch that show?
0: What,
1: Mighty Ducks TV show, too.
0: I did not watch the TV show, just seen the movie.
1: Just the movie?
0: I just always love Viggo Mortensen.
1: Greatest villain that ever existed in sports.
0: When Kenan Thompson is going to run the knuckle puck. The goalie!
1: I can't believe he played a Swedish guy.
0: Iceland.
1: Iceland, that's
0: yeah,
1: it.
0: Yeah, they were Iceland.
1: And I still like him better than Gordon.
0: I just always love him in slow motion. The goalie!
1: Such a whiny bitch.
0: And then he cracked me up at the...
1: I hate Gordon
0: Let's
1: Bombay.
0: Go shake their hands.
1: I hate Gordon Bombay. I wanted Iceland to win.
0: Triple E, what do you got?
2: I got the Miami Heat swingman jerseys.
1: Okay.
0: I like it.
2: Yeah.
0: I like it. The Heat, the Heat have some underrated basketball unis.
1: Yeah. Do you like their Miami Vice style ones?
2: They're okay.
0: Yeah, they're fine.
1: I actually like those better than the swing ones. I do. I don't know why. I just think they pop.
0: I like the ordinary white ones they have with, you know, kind of the brick red and a little bit of the orange in there. I like those. The road ones, too.
1: Number
0: pretty
1: two.
0: Clean. Original Lakers. Mm. Original Lakers. Just the purple, just the purple and the gold. Yeah. But the gold homes. And that's the thing, too, is, you know, when the Rockets and them would play each other, no matter if it was here or if it was in L.A., it would always be the Rockets wear their red and they would wear their golds. And that's what I always remember. It's almost kind of like USC, UCLA, both wear their homes against each other. Like, that's a good look.
1: Logos are a big deal for me when it comes to bank and jerseys. And usually I need to see the logo on the jersey. Number two is the teal Detroit Pistons.
0: Teal Detroit Pistons.
1: The teal Detroit Pistons with the Mustang horse that had the fumes coming off it.
0: Yeah, Grant Hill Pistons.
1: I love those uniforms.
0: Okay.
1: I think those are the cleanest uniforms in the NBA.
0: All right. Triple E?
2: I got the Oregon Ducks eggshell jerseys.
1: Okay.
2: Yeah. That was a nasty colorway.
1: So the one, the checkered pattern on the sleeves, right?
2: No. I'll send you a picture.
1: Okay. I need to know which one because there's like 17,000 of them at this point. Yeah.
0: And my number one, LSU baseball gold jersey tops. Those are, it's the simplicity of it, but it's also too, does it help that they've won World Series in them? Yes, it does.
1: How many have they won in them? Like when they won those, they wore those exact
0: ones. See, 97, they were wearing the purple because Doug Thompson pitched in that game. I want to say...
1: When Skeens was on the mound, were they wearing purple or gold?

0: I knew you were going to say something Texans. I thought it would be at four. I thought it would be an honorable mention. I did not think it was going to be
1: an honorable mention for me. Gold Star Astros.
2: Yeah, Dan.
0: Tequila Astros.
1: Tequilas are great.
0: The tequila ones, far and away, if you're going just Astros.
1: But the Gold Star, I mean, that was my formative years right there.
0: I still love the 90s logo for the Rockets. I don't care. Looks stupid with the teeth. It's my stupid logo. I appreciate it.
1: It's your guilty pleasure.
0: I'm okay with it. Listen, 90s, we need more popularity with like 90s logos back in our lives. There's too much boring these days.
1: It was when they were willing to take some chances. There's no question about it. All right, I think we got everybody. Got everybody?
2: I believe so.
1: All right, there we go. It's Frozen.
0: I'll put the poll on, see who wins.
1: All right, 713-212-5790 is the number to get in. Couple of things before we get out of here. Number one, college football, even closer to being here, and we were reminded of that yesterday. And is a Rocket out there trying to avoid the public eye? Both of those coming your way right here as we continue. 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
14: All right, lots of slowdowns because of the road work downtown. I-10 to Katy Freeway, eastbound and westbound at 45. Also, we've got the road work northwest part of town, FM 2920, eastbound from Boudreaux to TC Jester, and westbound too. I'm Christina Cruz in a 20-

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4: 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Matt Thomas Show with Ross coming your way here in about 10 minutes. Is it another day of Matt Thomas, Gordy, and a cast of others?
5: I think it's just Matt Thomas.
4: Oh, is it just Matty today? Oh, okay, good for him. So you've got him coming your way, and then, of course, the A-team 2-6 right here. That'll lead you up to Astros on deck at 6 o'clock, getting you ready for them against the A's to fire up a weekend series after losing last night to the Pirates 5-1 and dropping that series. Also tonight, you have Game 2 of the NBA Finals between the Spurs and Knicks, New York, with a 1-0 lead in that series. All right, a couple of things before we get out of here today. Did you see what was released yesterday from EA Sports? The trailer for college football 2027. The reveal. The video of it, it's got, of course, montage of actual gameplay and then gameplay from the video game, as well as little cut-ins with Indiana head coach Kurt Cignetti.
5: Where he's doing a promo for his new movie, Dude, Where's My Championship?
4: The poster for it did
5: look like a 90s, like a 90s rom-com kind of, or a 90s like a stoner film.
4: I was going to say teen pop movie. Like American Pie or something like that.
5: That's it's 100% like. An American Pie like
4: that, that's thing. That's what it looked like. Looked like early 2000s, like that. Dude, Where's My Car or something like that. It looked like it was going to have. It looked like Sean William Scott is going to be part of his team. Although, remember the show Blue Mountain State?
5: Do I?
4: That's what I said. I said that Cignetti looks like he would be the head coach, like Ed Marinero was.
5: He'd be Marty Daniels.
4: Yeah. That he was that the coach's name?
5: Marty Daniels. Oh, don't even try to quiz me with Blue Mountain State. It was my favorite show when it, like in 2010.
4: I just remembered what was that
5: classic channel Spike TV.
4: I just remembered Chaz, what's his name, was the guy that's now Reacher. What's the
5: you
4: actor's
5: mean Thad
4: name?
5: Thad Castle.
4: Thad Castle, that's it. Thad
5: Alan
4: Castle.
5: Richton, yes.
4: Yeah. Where it's just like you see
5: please
4: him.
5: Please don't insult this show the way that I know that you are.
4: You
5: right
4: see
5: now.
4: Him on this show, and then you see him on the way he was on Blue Mountain State, and you're like, that doesn't even seem like the same guy.
5: He is an icon. He is a treasure. He is everything that we needed in sports.
4: But that's what
5: Thad
4: Cignetti
5: Castle
4: looks like.
5: Thad Castle is my favorite is my favorite fictional football player of all time.
4: So that came out yesterday. So that's to let you know that we're close to college football season.
5: And guess who's not in the game? Kirk Herbstreit.
4: Oh, yeah. It's going to be, what's his name? Joel Klatt.
5: I like that, actually.
4: He's going to be the voice.
5: What's your opinion on Klatt?
4: I like him. You know what? Like, I don't dislike Gus Johnson. As a matter of fact, I really like Gus Johnson a lot.
5: Hate Gus Johnson.
4: As a person, but I mean, he makes big moments. And does he go a little bit over the top? Sure.
5: That's of the bit, though.
4: Yeah, he's selling the moment. One of my favorite calls he ever had was one that he actually kind of dialed it back for, and it was Texas fans, close your ears, but it was a long catch and run for a touchdown in Red River between Oklahoma and Texas.
5: Was this the Hollywood one or was
4: yeah,
5: it?
4: Yeah, okay. Where he just goes, Hollywood Brown! And then as soon as he got into the end zone, touchdown Sooners!
5: I heard so many people complaining about the Omar Cooper touchdown last year.
4: And then, what was it, when Cameron Dicker made what would be
5: Dicker the kicker is still my favorite one of
4: his
5: of all
4: when he
5: time.
4: Made what would be the game winner, pause. His call wasn't, it's good. He just goes, earthquake!
5: Pause. That's number two. Running from the cop speed is still number one in my pit. Running from the cop speed is still one of the greatest calls
4: like,
5: of all time.
4: Hey, Gus. Not sure.
5: Because
4: sure.
5: Even he knew at that point, I royally messed up, but everyone just bought into it. It is, that and you got barbecue back there and you didn't invite me are just two of the most random calls that you could ever have.
4: He takes some chances. There's no question about it. Kevin Durant, I guess, is the dating Kevin Durant. So Polymarket Hoops pointing this out of Durant seen leaving Nobu Malibu with an unidentified woman. With one of the following photos that was added via Daily Mail.
5: What did you go for?
4: That Durant reportedly hid behind a bush to avoid the paparazzi taking pictures before they both got into the same car and drove off. And if you see one of the pictures, you see kind of like a quarter of Kevin Durant's like top of his head with a beanie sticking out from the bushes.
5: So full Homer Simpson.
4: Which it's just like, why are you hiding? Why wouldn't you want to let people know
5: I'm
4: that you're out
5: vacation.
4: There?
5: I don't want people coming up to me randomly.
4: I get that part of it, but it's just like, hey, you know, you're walking in. Just,
5: where is he now?
4: They take their pictures. He's in Malibu.
5: So he is in California right mm-hmm. now. Guess who's going to be in California looking for him now? TMZ. Everybody out
0: facts.
5: There.
0: They everybody
5: I said, everybody out there. They're going to try to find something
4: But
5: to
4: there's
5: say.
4: Like a dime a dozen, like millions
5: How does it
4: of-
5: feel to see San Antonio playing in a championship when you were traded for to Houston to go win a title? I mean, like, that's what they're going to ask him and stuff like that. By the way, Malibu, right up the road from LA.
4: Just do the age-old, just walking by, which I didn't know this until covered a team in the Rose Bowl, that those hotels have, like, very strict policies about filming and photos. That, I mean, for they had mentioned it to us, but then we were like, well, we're only going to be getting, like, the guys getting off the bus. Like, that's all we're going to be. They're like, oh, okay. Because, I mean, I guess, like, celebrities would come through that hotel. So it was just like, we don't care about them. They can walk through. We're not going to.
5: You wouldn't be losing your mind if you saw Bubba Watson cheering on the Georgia Bulldogs?
4: No.
5: Why?
4: It would be exactly.
5: Is he
4: like,
5: not in your top five favorite golfers of all time, Dan?
4: It would be exactly like my interaction was with he and his wife Angie. Hey, I'm adopted too because their kids are adopted.
5: I know that.
4: Shook hands and took a picture with them. That was it.
5: With Bubba, right?
4: Both he and Angie. A quick little selfie. Both of us on the sidelines.
5: You didn't ask Bubba to take a photo with his kids. Is it like an adopted?
4: No, pictures with kids.
5: Okay,
4: no, because it's also too. It's one of those that like if you have permission to do it. But I still don't do it. I usually will put like the
5: polar ripcord, Dan. Polar ripcord. Let's go.
4: Smiley faces or something.
5: Let's go. What else we got on the docket?
4: No, that's it. Both of those.
5: Do you like the fact that we have to continue to buy the video game?
4: Like that, it should just update every single year. How do you run a business with that?
5: Because I'll just pay for the update. I'll pay the $40 to add the new players in.
0: It's like
5: you still get my money.
4: I used to remember my favorite time of the year was making that annual trip over to Best Buy to buy both that and Madden.
0: GameStop.
4: I always bought mine at Best Buy.
0: Hey, same difference. Yeah Target.
5: I bought mine at Walmart half the time too. I'll talk to you in 20 hours.
4: No, 68.
5: No, I'll talk to you in 20.
4: Oh, you will.
5: I'll talk to the audience in 68.
4: Okay. All right. There you go. Well, we as a collective will talk to you in 68 hours. But he's Cole Thompson, Triple E Emmanuel Elmore, Dan Matthews. Everybody have an awesome weekend. And we will regroup on Monday when we're talking, hopefully, an Astros series win at the very least. Matt Thomas will deliver that for you or your money back. And, of course, performances by Ezra Charles in the works. That's possibly coming your way, too, right here.
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7: Your News Radio 740 forecast, more rain and storms today with a high of 83, partly cloudy tonight, low 75.
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0: Launch Timers. I'm on my way. Matt Thomas. Ross Villarreal. This is the Matt Thomas Show with Ross.
1: Yeah. 10:01 in H-Town. Good morning and welcome to a Friday edition of the Matt Thomas Show with Ross. 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

0: biggest D-bag of D-bag, Drew Rosenhaus.
1: Yeah.
0: He is full on, hey, babe, how's mom? Mom, get everything? She good? You look great, bro. You look great.
1: Yeah, that's what I was afraid of.
0: Yeah, it's all kiss your
1: ass. That's what I was afraid of. If I had an agent, that's what I would want. I don't want to admit, Matt, your show sucked today. What are you doing?
0: Matt, greatest show you ever did, babe. Greatest show you ever did.

game before game one of the World Series final would be alumni flexing. You know who would come in and flex, don't you? Mr. Caesar's Palace, Tillman Fertitta. I own casinos. I own restaurants. I own sports teams. And I will own

0: tell me if I served you, if we said, let's go out and have chicken pot pie for lunch, you'd be like, oh, that sounds great. No, you have to, it's a struggle food.
1: No, it's not. If someone says they made a chicken pot pie, 10 times good.
0: I'd go, you know what I would do?
1: I can't do this.
0: I'd go meet a Rubway and get me a 6-inch. I mean, ooh, that sounded weird.
1: You're going to get a Rubway and a 6-inch?
0: Yeah, forget it.

0: tell you something. I want you to go. Can I buy you and Mrs. Gordy some Crawford Box tickets?
1: Sure.
0: I'm going to get you like a little 10-game package, and I want a ball to head your way, and I want you to use those bare hands of yours that you've been talking about.
1: I'm going to lean my body out of the baseball. Let somebody else grab it.
0: But we're going to make fun of you for doing that.
1: I'm going to make fun of you for bringing your glove. You're going to be called on the seventh inning.
0: That was cool, dude. No.
1: I'm hoping I get in as a defensive sub in the eighth inning. Kathy Hernandez goes, oh, of course, we're rooting for the Texas teams. Go Spurs.
2: What?
1: Yeah.
2: What?
1: It's a thing, I guess.
2: No, it's not a thing.
1: Texans are like, you root for the team from the state.
2: I'm going to break the curse. I'm going to break it to you right now, ladies and gentlemen. What I'm about to say, Jonathan, will no longer be in play in about 2 weeks. Let's go Knicks. I ain't doing it. I'm not doing it.
0: All I'm going to tell you is, go New York, go New York, go New York, go. And I'll be saying it for the next 2 weeks, and that's it. That is it. Even though I got the Spurs one of the series. But I have a mixed bag of emotions. Largely, it's I'm pissed off at all of them. I don't want any one of them to win. Just take your own conference championships and let's just forget about the NBA Finals. All right, that may not be the case. Good morning, everybody. It is 10:05 on Sports Talk 790 with a welcome to a Friday edition of the Matt Thomas Show with Ross. Ross is off yet again today. Man's got 6 vacation days in a row. I am profoundly jealous.
1: You miss him.
0: I do miss him. He'll be back on Monday. Excited to have him back. He goes to California. He's going to be back in town, I think, today, as a matter of fact, because I think he's going to that soccer match that he's been talking about tomorrow. So my boys are going to. This thing is going to have like 100,000 people at Kyle Field, I guess, for this thing tomorrow night. Man, Kyle Field. You Aggs, y'all know what y'all are doing. You put George Strait in the concert there. You put the Savannah Bananas there. You got soccer going there. And then you got your football team who doesn't like to score touchdowns in postseason games. But that's neither here nor there.
1: I thought your son went to Aggie.
0: My middle one did. He knows. He's asleep. I don't care.
1: Really? Oh, all right. You heard him.
0: My middle son's been out of school a year, and he sleeps like he's a freshman in college. Like, there is no chance he wakes up before noon today.
1: Living a dream.
0: Well, he's a substitute teacher during the fall, so in the springtime, summer hits, he's like, I'm going to go back to what I did when I was, 19, 20 years old. Stay up to 4 o'clock in the morning, eat large amounts of chips. I can hear the crackling, and then he sleeps till noon.
1: He sounds like Matt Thomas' son.
0: He does. I wish I could sleep till noon. Oh, my God, how good would that be? Ladies and gentlemen, again, a happy Friday to all of you. It is an Anything Goes Friday here on the Matt Thomas Show with Ross. That means if you want to get into a deep dive of the Astros game against the Pirates last night, that might not take too long. Because, I mean, it just shows you how not crazy baseball is, but how for the 9 millionth time it is a marathon and not a sprint. You had a 6-run eighth inning on Wednesday. People calling the 10th inning show. I was taking calls till midnight. Everybody's happy. Everybody's excited. Hey, this will turn the corner. And then the next night you score 1 run, you scatter 8 hits, and you lose. And everybody's like, oh, this team is back to being sucky again. I got arguments with people on Twitter and on the phones yesterday about Christian Vasquez not playing yesterday and how everybody was losing their damn mind over it. Do y'all know that catchers don't play every single game? Especially older catchers? Especially catchers who are not normally accustomed to starting? Do y'all know that? And I wish if I could tell you for sure that Christian Vasquez starting or playing for the Astros would guarantee victories and get this team above 500 and get them back in the playoff chase, I would be all for playing Christian Vasquez until literally his body falls and breaks apart into multiple pieces. But that's not how life works. So, yeah, the Astros went and got a catcher from AAA, who I don't know how long he's going to be here. It doesn't really matter how long he's going to be here. His name is Colin Price. He's 26 years old. He made his major league debut last night and didn't get a hit. Catchers don't go 7 days a week. Catchers need days off. And my guess is, and I know this may come as a shock to some of you, that the Astros do talk to their catcher and say, Christian, how do you want to schedule? Do you need a day off today? Do you want to go all three this weekend? You got a day game after a night game? How's the body feeling? How you holding up? And that's what they probably did. So Colin Price played yesterday instead of Cesar Salazar, who was DFA'd for like the 19th time. It wasn't going to matter. And then people are calling, like, who is this dude, Lamont Wade Jr.? Where's my Taylor Trammell? Where is my Joey Loperfido? Where is my Zach Cole? Well, two of the three of those guys are in AAA. The truth is, there are a lot of warts in this Astros lineup. And I wish that a six-run eighth inning could have been the future and what they could have done every single time. Is yes, I had my rally cap on yesterday. But it just didn't happen. 5-9 in the Astro lineup for 90% of the season. Not 100, but 90 has been an utter disappointment. And if you follow the Astros for any length of time this year and consider yourself a good fan, you know exactly what I'm talking about. So the Astros fall 5-1 to the Pirates. We can certainly get into that in the conversation today. We are with you till 2 o'clock. We have I'm Sorry's coming up at 11:30. Jonathan's got a bunch of them. He's already texting me like half of the things he wants to apologize for, and half of them are to his lady, which is kind of surprising.
1: You know, that part is kind of accurate.
0: Okay, that I feel like it is. You know what it is? I think, Jonathan, we should just start, you know, you should just like have like a personal segment with you and the girl every Friday. Like, we start I'm Sorry's, and you just like, whatever you've done over the course of the week to make her mad, this is like, that's like your time. She's on summer vacation, right? She's not teaching right now.
1: She's chilling. Yeah.
0: Then you got to get her on. You got to get her to listen at 11:30.
1: You know, she was supposed to call in today and say, tell you happy birthday. So let's see if she does that.
0: Oh, I like that. I like that. That's good. We have the news at noon. Wake the strippers up. We've got non-Florida stories at 1:30 today. Mine involves, Jonathan, microwaving food etiquette at the workplace.
1: Oh, what happened this time?
0: You'll have to wait until 1:30. Oof. You'll have to wait. And then, believe it or not, today is Hell Yeah or Not at 1:50. Are we still down to t-shirts, or are we running out of t-shirts? What we got left?
1: We got t-shirts.
0: Okay, thank God. These collectible t-shirts, which you will want to wear to your, I don't know, they're so nice. You may want to wear them to a formal, a wedding, a big office meeting. Because you wear a Sports Talk 790 shirt to places, people will like give you reactions. Some of them might be negative. Like, why doesn't Adam Clanton ever work? That may be some of the reaction you may get. But we'll have Hell Yeah or Not today. It'll be all things about June 5th. That is today on Hell Yeah or Not. 713-212-5790. 713-212-5790. By the way, for those of you that are OGs, and Jay, you're already in on that. For that, I thank you, my friend. Lamont is not Lamont from Sanford and Son. Okay? It's a different Lamont. Lamont Wade. That was Lamont Sanford. And by the way, he died in real life like a couple months ago. Fred G's gone. Lamont's gone. Bubba's gone. Grady's gone. John, this is all over your head, isn't it?
1: Yeah. You know, I was trying to look it up, but names went too fast. All right.
0: Well, I have a good friend of mine, and he and his dad used to own a junkyard in East L.A., and they didn't get along. Well, they got along sometimes. And then my buddy's, you know, his mom died at a young age, and his wife and his dad was always missing her. And anything bad would ever happen, he would just stand up and fake a heart attack. He'd say, Elizabeth, I'm coming to join you, honey. This is a big one. 713-212-5790. 713-212-5790. On the agenda today, by the way, it's Anything Goes Friday. anything you want to talk about, 713-212-579. We have the Astros falling to the Pirates last night. We have game two of the NBA Finals. And then I want to bring up something that I don't think, Jonathan, in the history of me doing sports radio, which is give or take about 35 years, I've ever brought up a bleeding heart topic on this show. Now, I'm not saying bleeding heart liberal. I'm not saying bleeding heart Republican or Democrat. I'm just saying bleeding heart. It's about what's going on in New York with the Knicks and their fans at Madison Square Garden.
1: You got to explain that to me when we come back.
0: I know. I'm going to explain it to you. It's what we call professional radio tease. Last night, Texas women's softball team won their consecutive World Series championships. And you would not believe, Houston, Texas, what we're smack talking about when it came to Texas versus Texas Tech. And it was happening in my own house. We'll get to that. And Kevin Durant wants his privacy. Can we give it to him? It's an Anything Goes Friday. 713-212-5790. It's how you reach this program today. 713-212-5790. As I mentioned, we've got non-Florida stories. We have Hell Yeah or Not. We have I'm Sorry's. We got it all for you on a Friday edition of the Matt Thomas Show with Ross. 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
4: Rush hour isn't over yet. We still got big problems now. East Freeway outbound at Holland or John Ralston. That's a wreck. We're backed up from the Bud Plant leaving town. 610 North, we're squeezed down at 45. And then 146 Port Road, right as you go by that construction. You also have high water in the frontage road. This is all northbound. I'm Sky Mike.
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0: It is 10:20 on Sports Talk 790. Good morning, everyone, on Anything Goes Friday. 713-212-5790. So, Jonathan, I did the 10th inning show two nights ago when the Astros played that game. It took a brisk 3 hours and 42 minutes to play, and the Astros came back after being down a bunch and scored 6 in the 8th and scored 2 in the 7th and won the game. And people were like, man, this is it. We're turning the corner. Let's go. You lose 5-1 last night. Oh, the team's 2-4 in the homestand. This team doesn't have it. Why is it Christian Vasquez playing every day? Man, y'all are a finicky bunch.
1: Were they this finicky last year? I'm not so sure.
0: No, this is, and look, to be fair, because that's what we are. We're fair and balanced here on the Matt Thomas Show with Ross. To be fair, most fan bases are like this. When it comes to any sports team, Texans get out to an 0-2 start. Oh, the sky is falling. Oh, remember like last year when they were 0-3? Got to fire coordinator, got to fire the coach, general manager's done, blah, blah, blah. And then they go on a big roll. Winning changes your opinions almost instantly.
1: That's true.
0: But in baseball, you got to be careful about, you got to look at the big picture on this. You got to go macro, as the kids would say. Probably the kids don't say that, but that's neither here nor there. The reality is it's a 2-4 homestand. You had two teams record-wise from the National League that came in that are better than you. And they won 4-6, and that's not great. You lose a half game to the Mariners because they didn't play yesterday. Astros had the A's coming in. The A's last night blew a big lead late. So that means the Astros will hopefully take advantage of a tired A's team that probably got here about 2, 3 o'clock in the morning. The A's, by the way, have not been playing great baseball as of late. They were in first place for much of this American League West, but they have fallen on hard times. They've dropped 6 of 10. And oh, here's the problem, though. They're 30-32. They had a winning record on the road. They're 19-15 on the road. But they did lose one yesterday to the Cubs. Gave up a lead late in that game.
1: They lost, but I just saw the last 15 games, they only lost 6. And that's huge compared to how they were just the first 15.
0: Okay, don't let the record ruin the bit. The Astros are playing better. They are. Now, they have been as far back as 6th. Right now, they interplay at 5.5 in the American League West. I would worry about getting to 500 first. I would stare at the wild card standings because you guys know I'm Mr. Standings Watcher. And I would root hard for the Detroit Tigers because they play the Seattle Mariners tonight in Detroit. So let's go Tigers. 713-212-5790. 713-212-5790. Joe Allen at 10:23 on Anything Goes Friday. Joe Allen, good morning to you.
19: Good morning to you. Did I hear Jonathan say it's your birthday?
0: It is. Are you calling from Boston, by the way?
19: Not anymore. I'm in Montrose now.
0: Oh, you're going between Boston and Montrose? Boston. That's an interesting combination there.
19: Yeah, pretty much.
0: Yes, it is my birthday. Thank you for saying something.
19: Well, happy birthday.
0: Thank you.
19: You might have already discussed this, and I might have missed it, but I've been to all games this week, and I want to know what those guys are up in the left field rafters, where they came from, why there's so many of them, and what is it? Sounds like a big soccer bust-in.
0: Well, it's a bunch of bros that, I don't know if you noticed this, Joanna, but there has been a trend in sports where a bunch of young people, I'm going to presume they're young, maybe a few old in the group too, but they're primarily a young group in their 20s that will take a section of a stadium that is largely empty. Then they will watch the game from that area, regardless of where they buy their tickets, and they will ultimately take their shirts off and wave them as a sign of a good luck. I've seen it in probably 5 or 6 stadiums. I saw it for myself the very first time when I went to go cover the University of Houston play Oklahoma State in Stillwater, and they had a big section of their OSU students that were doing it. I had not seen it in an Astros game until 2 nights ago. But whoever those dudes were, it helped because the Astros scored 6 in the 8th inning and won the game. So I don't know if you liked that or not, but that's what today's
19: cool
0: kids are doing.
19: It didn't help last night, though, but
0: no.
19: It's fun. And it's certainly fun when we're playing like we were playing last night.
0: I know. It's nice that young people are going to games.
19: Anyway.
0: That's all I would ask. You know what I'm saying? We don't want 80-year-olds all over the place. We want the young kids watching this baseball sport.
19: I love it. I just didn't know it was a baseball thing.
0: It's not. It's an all sports thing.
19: Okay. Well, you just have a magnificent, wonderful, happy birthday.
0: Thank you, friend. I really appreciate you, Alan. Thanks for calling the show. 713-212-5790. I don't know. It's not the same people doing it, I don't think. And I guess the question is, if you're in that group, how do y'all like come together? I don't know if it's the same 50 guys or whatever, but there was a pretty decent group the other day that did it. Maybe is there like a Instagram group of bros that like to take their shirt off and, hey, where are we going to watch this game tonight? Are we going to go tonight? Because I'll be honest with you, I'm not fat anymore, but I'm not toned. So needless to say, I'm not going to take my shirt off in a stadium. So if anybody has any clarification exactly who these people are and what they do, but we had a caller on the 10th inning show a couple days ago said that he was an older guy. He went up there and took his shirt off with him. Now, the reality is this. Just understand, if you're going to take your shirt off, you better be at least halfway physically fit. Because we're going to find you and we're going to make fun of you. I don't care if you're fat. That's your own issue. But if you're fat and you're not toned and you are flabby, don't take your shirt off.
21: What?
0: Yes.
21: Why can't they take their shirt off?
0: Do you want flabby men's shirts off? All right, Jonathan, go and tell the audience that. Anything goes Friday.
21: No, wait. I'm just saying, okay. I'm just saying, why can't they? Why can't they take the shirt off?
0: Because I don't want to vomit while I'm at the game.
21: Okay, but if someone had a sick pack of abs and washboard, you'd be fine with that?
0: I'd be indifferent.
21: You know what?
0: You know what you're waiting for me to say? You're waiting for me to say, oh, Matt, you must be looking forward to that. No, I'm just saying it's easier, even though I would not be sexually attracted to any of them. Not that there's anything wrong with that, but that's each your own. But I would not be it's easier to look at. Oh, this is really weird.
21: You started this.
0: No, you started it. You don't want to look at flab. Who wants to look at flab?
21: No one's saying that. You are saying that they shouldn't take their shirt off at all. But like, who can? Like, they're just doing it for the bit. Like, who's you want to look at them?
0: Yeah, but I don't want to get blinded by the sight of flab.
21: Okay, man.
0: Again, you've seen me. I'm not toned. I have no muscles. I should be working out, but I don't. And certainly hell not doing it today. But do you like to look at, would you think it's 30 to 40 men with guts and, you tell me. I guess you're not staring at them, right? It's more for the bit than anything else.
21: That's what I'm trying to say. Like,
0: you know, okay. You know what? I will accept that. If you're flabby, you're okay to take your shirt off.
21: Yes, good segue. Yes.
0: On the phones, we have Mac in Pearland wants to talk some Astros, anything goes. And then we have our buddy Gambler Jim. It says, Jonathan, he says he wants to file a complaint against the Matt Thomas show.
21: Yeah. Just what it sounds like.
0: Who's he going to file a complaint with?
21: I don't know.
0: My bosses? Maybe the FCC? The president? The governor? Our Lord Jesus Christ? I'm very curious. 1028. It is the Matt Thomas Show with Ross on Anything Goes Friday. 713-212-5790 if you want to chime in. 713-212-5790. I'm sorry it's at 1130. The news at noon with the stripper wake up and a non-Florida story that we can all relate to. Plus, being a Knick fan might cost you college tuition type money. 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
10: Anything Goes Friday continues. Astros fall 5-1 to the Pittsburgh Pirates. We have game two of the NBA Finals. Jonathan, two options for you. Go New York, go New York, go New York, go, or go Spurs, go?
11: Go San Antonio, go.
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11: You know, I think there's room for interpretation.
10: 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Mac is with us on Anything Goes Friday. Mac, good morning to you.
12: Good morning to you. Concerning the NBA Finals, I can understand why people wouldn't want to root for the Spurs, although I respect their organization for being well-run and well-coached low these many years. But the thought of the media onslaught that will originate in New York and spread out through the rest of the known universe if the Knicks win just makes my stomach sick. So there you go. The last time I rooted for your New York team was when they were in the series against the Orioles in 69. And the Orioles, of course, were mortal enemies of my Tigers. On the Astros, it's too early to give up, but it's coming soon if they can't string some wins together.
10: Yep, it's an easier month. Thank you, Mac, for the phone call. A's are terrible. Well, not terrible. They're just not performing well, but they got a better record than the Astros do. But they're underperforming. They're pitching just, they don't have enough pitching. You got seven with Detroit. You got some games with the Angels coming up. You got Kansas City. If you cannot to steal a term from the Matt Thomas Show, get fat and happy off of this group, then we can have a serious conversation about where this team's going to do and what they're going to do come July 1st. They've got to get to 500 by the end of this month, and they've got to stay within shouting distance of Seattle. And if Seattle is going to play like 750 ball the rest of the year, it's too high. If they're going to play 625 baseball the rest of the year, then you know what? Give them their flowers. They are the best team on paper going in. They kind of are playing like they were supposed to play. Just stay close to the wild card. Wild card can be your friend. The third wild card will definitely be your friend. Astros enter play, by the way, in the wild card chase. They are three back. Now, they have a plethora of teams to go over. A's, Rangers, Orioles, Blue Jays, Twins. So it's a pretty stout climb, but not impossible. 713-212-5790. 713-212-5790. James and Klein, a friend of the show on Anything Goes Friday. James, what do you have today?
13: Yeah, I like the idea that you're giving away these smoky grills. I mean, that's really nice and everything. But here's the problem. When I call and you say anybody can get in front of Gambler Jim, because Gambler Jim's the most horrible caller we've ever had in the station's history.
10: That is not true. You are not the worst caller.
13: That's what you imply.
10: You're a top five terrible caller, but not the worst, no.
13: Okay. Well, nevertheless, they're getting in front of me, so I have no chance to win that grill because it's the first caller with the right answer. The guy beat me by one caller because he got in front of me just because I happened to be on the line. So I lost my grill yesterday, and I was going to use that grill for my Gambler tailgating, and now I don't have it for next year. So you can see the dilemma that you put me in. I was in a no-win situation for that.
10: Here's what I'm going to do, and I don't normally do this, but today, what time? We're going to give it away today. We've done it in the... Let's see. Let's do it. I didn't even talk to Jonathan about a time on this. All right. At 12:50 today, all right, I'm going to ask the question. And if you can get in, I will give you a chance to answer the question before anybody else. Is that an olive branch for me to you?
13: And you're not going to put anybody in front of me. I don't want any of those satanic concert tickets you've been giving away.
10: This is for an old smoky grill. This is a charcoal grill that you could grill on with you and your friend that, you know, basically make up the entire Gambler fan base.
13: No, it's a Gambler nation. It's not a fan base. It's a nation.
10: Yeah, the nation's one deep. It's you and whoever your buddy is. I don't know.
13: Okay. All right.
10: 12:50.
13: Well, thank you for addressing the problem. And that off-campus show, that's horrible. I went out last night. She went out last night, so I got a chance to watch the show. I watched two episodes. I didn't like the characters. I could care less about their little dilemmas about her scholarship disappearing or she likes this one guy, so she's flirting with this other guy.
10: Spoilers.
13: The show was horrible. It's absolutely horrible. There's no nudity to speak of except for one deal.
10: There's more than that.
13: For the nude.
10: You'll get your fix of nudity. Don't worry, James. Thanks for calling. All right, James, Jonathan, today we're going to give away that grill, and we're going to give away the answers on the air. So when we put the people through, as long as Gambler Jim can get in, he will get first crack at it.
11: All right, you better be first, James.
10: Better be first. That's all I'm saying. All right, 713-212-5790. 713-212-5790. 5-7-8. Look, I don't do show recommends a lot because I don't know what y'all like and don't like. I'm just saying when I was back in the day when I was younger, I liked to meet some Beverly Hills 90210, and it kind of reminds me of that with nudity and swearing. I mean, kind of feels like a perfect situation. So, there you have it. 713-212-5790. 713-212-5790. If you want to visit with us through Twitter, you may do that as well, at SportsMT. Instagram, too. Giving the gift of Instagram of my account will pay dividends. You'll have more friends. You'll have better topics of conversation. Your blood pressure will go down. Your 401k will go up. Give me a follow on Instagram, at SportsMT, and nothing but good things will happen to you. That's at SportsMT on that. All right. I'm going to play Mr. Naive for just a second here, Jonathan. I hope you're okay with that.
11: That's fine.
10: Dan Wetzel is a reporter, and he is a ESPN writer, does some game day podcasting. He put a photo up on his Twitter account an hour ago. And I was going to talk about this, and this was even more fuel to the fire. Dan Wetzel, W-E-T-Z-E-L, Dan, first name, if you want to take a look at his Twitter account. He put up various price points to go see Game 3 of the NBA Finals in New York. Madison Square Garden. If you would like to sit in the upper deck, the highest points of Madison Square Garden, he can get you tickets for, he can, the website, wherever he got this from. There is a set of tickets being sold in the upper deck for $8,000, $8,035. There are tickets that range from $99.90. You get moved down a level, there's 12, 13, 14, 31, 53, 15, 24. Mm-hmm. You want to sit downstairs, and I'm presuming this is one ticket. The sweetest spot on the floor, it looks like either on the floor or very close to it. One ticket, $45,823. On the other side of the sideline, he's got a ticket on this on his picture he took for $53,553. Now, if I'm naive, please tell me so. But I'm going to presume that most of these tickets, if not all, but I'm going to presume most of them, are being sold and put on the aftermarket by season ticket holders of the Knicks, correct?
11: That would be a good estimate.
10: Because you can't run and just go run to the ticket counter and say, I'd like to buy four really nice seats for the NBA Finals at face value. That probably isn't going to happen. So here comes the bleeding heart part of me. You have been a Knicks fan for 1, 2, 3, 15, 20, 25. They have not been to the NBA Finals since 1999. They haven't won a championship in 50 years. Oof. So your team, stay with me on this, your team is up 1-0. Your team is coming back for Game 3, at worst case 1-1. Your team is in the finals for the first time in 27 years. And what's the first thing you do? Is you put your tickets on Rub, or one of the other ones. This could be the most naive comment I ever give you in the history of this show. But I say shame on you. That's what I say. If you're a diehard and all you could do is run to the aftermarket to go jack the ticket prices up so

0: payment for a house, a TV, and cable for less than courtside. Like, that's just nuts.
1: So let me ask you this. What would you do if you were a Knicks fan? Who is your... All right, I'll give you one real quick, Jonathan, before we go to break here. You're an L.A. Chargers fan.
0: Yeah.
1: And you have been a Chargers fan since you were able to walk and talk.
0: Exactly.
1: And your team finally goes to the Super Bowl. Right? Never been before, correct? No, they went. They were in San Diego.
0: Yeah.
1: But as an L.A. Charger for the first time in forever, and Justin Herbert wins a playoff game, multiple playoff games, and you have these beautiful pair of tickets in your hand that you paid, I don't know, $1,500 for, face value. And I ask you, hey, man, let's put our two tickets up in the aftermarket. We can charge them for seven times the amount. Don't answer this question. I want you to mull it over.
0: Okay.
1: Would you do it? Don't answer the question yet. $50,000 for a ticket to a game. Where are the true Knicks fans? They're selling their tickets. 713-212-5790. What do y'all do? What are y'all doing in that situation? What are you doing in that situation? The Rocket. How about this one? The Texans go to the AFC Championship game. First time ever. I know I'm super late. I'll finish this when we come back. 713-212-5790. 713-212-5790 with a word for Uptown Appliance Repair. 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
4: All right, East Freeway. I've zoomed in on this camera at East Freeway. John Ralston outbound, and that's an 18-wheeler crash. Everybody's okay. They're just pointing at things. We're looking at three right lanes blocked here. Super-sized tow trucks on scene here. Also, 146 northbound at Port Road. Not only do you have the road work down to one lane, but it's really messing up that feeder. Got high water there. I'm Sky Mike.
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12: I am getting some responses from you guys on Twitter, and they're nutso. 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By the way, Chad sent me on Instagram. Jonathan, Section 10 at MSG. 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
13: Oh my God.
12: Total price, if you wanted to buy these tickets, $204,936.
13: Is this
12: Chad's like, oh yeah, I'm sorry. So let me tell you something. And I never gave you a response. I just wanted just to lay it out to say the Knicks have not gone to the finals in 27 years. They have not won a championship in 50 years. Is there a price? And I think the answer to that is there's a price. So, Jonathan, you got those Super Bowl tickets. Your beloved LA Chargers are going to go to the first time as an LA franchise. Are you selling?
13: Never in a million years.
12: I don't believe you.
13: I'm going to that game. There's no.
12: If I offered you five times the face,
13: I'm not.
12: Something's
13: greater than money.
12: You and I spent $1,500 for these tickets. That's $3,000. I can get those same pair of tickets, mid level, not spectacular, just good old fashioned, regular old mid level Super Bowl tickets. Where's Super Bowl this year? Usually it's on the West Coast. I don't even know where it is next year. I could look it up. For $15,000, you're saying, no, I'm good. $15,000 for an original investment of three. Now, these tickets that Chad on Instagram sent me, that's a one-off. I mean,
4: Those will have to go down in price, right? No one's buying a ticket for $102,000 unless you're a multimillionaire. Not even like a regular good fan would do that. I mean, that's got to be like celebrities, Fortune 500 CEO. I mean, you got to like run an airline to be able to buy those tickets, right? You got to run a gas company.
13: Yeah, you got to be the top percent.
4: You have to be on Wall Street. $102,000 for a ticket. But I do want to go back to the bigger point of it. How did this happen? How did it is? Are we just as a collective society greedier than ever? Or have we just figured out a way that maybe our tickets are an investment in that if we go and we enjoy it, it's one thing. But we would simply enjoy it more if we were able to look at our Venmo and look at all that money that's in our account once it hits.
13: I guess social media changed that, yeah.
4: No, I don't know if social media... Why would social media we can blame for a lot of things. I don't know if I can blame social media on this.
13: I mean, because before, you're not really finding the game. Like, you got to, you know, like, you can watch all the highlights on the game on social media. You can, you know, whatever.
4: Yeah.
13: Streaming sites and all that stuff. And before, you...
4: Or, no, you just watch the game on TV. I mean, that's the best view you're possibly going to get. Now, you're not going to be in the building. You're not going to be there for the excitement.
13: Right.
4: But I'm going to assume, Jonathan, that most people that are listening to the show carry some sort of debt.
13: Yeah.
4: And if you don't, even if it's not credit cards or your cars are paid off, you still have a mortgage. I mean, I would presume... And maybe I shouldn't, but I would presume that 0% of my audience, meaning all you great people, men and women, none of you are debt-free. If you got those tickets and somebody was goofy enough to pay that price, Jonathan, my mortgage is paid.
13: I mean, that's a very good point.
4: The mortgage is paid. So, again, the question then becomes, what's the threshold? What do you say? Do I have to get 10 times my value? 15? 20? It's up to each. And there's no rule. Yeah. There's no rule to it.
13: You know what? Now I think about it. It really just depends on what situation you're in. Yeah, I mean.
4: That's right. Now, if you're doing it for pure greed and because you're already rich, then shame on you.
13: Right.
4: But you're the one. I mean, it's like a stock, right? You bought those Knicks playoff tickets. The Knicks called the Knick ticket office and says, hey, it's the Greg from the Knicks, the ticketing office. When you want to buy a playoff package, you want to buy a strip, how much is it? $36,000. Oh, man, I can't do that. All right, I'll do it. Now, of course, if they don't go that far, you get the money back or you get a credit towards the season tickets the next year. But we've talked about ticket brokers and third-level marketing and all that kind of stuff for years and scalpers' values went up, but these numbers that we're seeing in New York are an all-time high. And it just makes everybody think, what's the threshold?
13: That's a very good point.
4: Texans fans, what would you do if the Texans this December or January, it's be January, I guess, got to the AFC Championship for the first time? This organization has never, since 2002, ever hosted or been to a championship game. What's the threshold? 713-212-5790. Everybody has different ones.
13: By the way, the Super Bowl is back at SoFi Stadium.
4: Oh, is it okay? Oh, Jonathan, even makes more now.
13: Yeah.
4: In your home stadium to see your beloved LA Chargers.
13: And just to put a curtain back, my great grandma lives 2 miles from SoFi.
4: So we have a place to stay.
13: Yeah. Oh, I can't do this.
4: Yeah, you can. I got those. Remember those two tickets I got you? I can sell them for $21,000.
13: I'm going to be thinking about this. This is a really good conversation.
4: Think about it. 713-212-5790. What's the threshold? Is there any shame in this? 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
16: Kelsey Mitchell had 25 points in the Indiana Fever, beat the Atlanta Dream 83-71 on Thursday. Aaliyah Boston added 19 points, 7 rebounds, and 3 blocks. Caitlin Clark had 17 points, 8 assists, and 7 rebounds. Meantime, rookie Olivia Miles put up 28 to lead the Minnesota Lynx over the Golden State Valkyries 87-84. 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
27: Hi there.
11: Yeah!
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4: It is the second hour of the Matt Thomas Show with Ross. Jonathan is in today. Matter of fact, it's the Matt Thomas Show with Jonathan. As Ross will be back with us on Monday, 713-212-5790, 713-212-5790. Jonathan, I'm working on today's edition of Hell Yeah or Not. I'm looking at people that celebrate birthdays on June 5th.
13: Okay.
4: It ain't a great group, to be honest with you.
13: I mean, they got mother- you. But, they got you.
4: Then I'm not in there.
13: You're in there. I'm just saying they got you.
4: No, I'm not in Wikipedia.
13: Mm. Well, we gotta change that.
4: Was Ronald Reagan was born today? Well, he was not born today, but born on June 5th. I didn't know these things.
13: Okay, that's not a, that's up to
4: that's
13: up.
4: Not bad. When a president's name and your birthday. Trying to think who. Else. Oh, Mark Wahlberg of Marky Mark and the Funky Bunch.
13: Who?
4: You've heard Marky Mark and the Funky Bunch, right? Good Vibrations. Feel it, feel it. Come on, come on.
13: Mark, as an actor? Like Ted?
4: Yeah.
13: Oh, okay.
4: He was in a band.
13: I did not know that.
4: Yeah, it says he was. Actually, he's 1 year older than I am. American model, actor, producer, and rapper. Just like me.
13: Give us a rap. Give freestyle real quick.
4: Can't do it.
13: I'll put a beat on.
4: No, no, I can't. I can't. No, I have to. You'd have to get onto my the streaming service.
13: Okay.
4: They used to make me ad-lib rap when I was doing the mornings for a long time ago, but that's way in the past. Way in the past.
13: It doesn't have to be.
4: Susie Orman, you know that's a financial advisor. She was born today in 1951.
13: You know who that is?
4: Yeah, she's the one with the short blonde hair that just yells at you for spending too much money on credit cards.
13: Oh, okay, yes. Okay. I know exactly what you're talking about.
4: Yeah.
13: All right, that's it. It's not bad.
4: Yeah, we got to work. So today is, believe it or not, it'll be all things about June 5th and people that are associated with June 5th. 713-212-5790, 713-212-5790. The Astros did fall yesterday to the Pittsburgh Pirates by a score of 5-1. Astros back in action. The A's will be in town for a three-game series, and that'll start tonight here, and you'll have the on-deck show beginning at 6 o'clock. First pitch will be at 7:10. Of course, your home for Astros baseball is, of course, Sports Talk 7-9. We do have game number 2 of the NBA Finals tonight. New York is up 1-0. Knicks injury report is out. They are now announcing no injuries on that. I think San Antonio's in pretty good shape as well. And, I know what I was going to talk about besides that. So last night, the University of Texas women's softball team, as compared to men's softball, there's just softball, won the Women's College World Series that was held in Oklahoma City. They won it in 2 straight games. So, my house, and I mean my house, not literally my house, but my house meaning my family, I have my wife who went to Texas Tech for a couple of years before transferring to the greatest university in the world, the University of Houston, where we met and eventually been married. And my oldest son, Cameron, went to Texas Tech. So, obviously, this house was a very pro-Texas Tech. So, Texas won yesterday and won their second consecutive Women's College World Series championship. And the narrative wasn't, I mean, it was to some extent, congratulations to Texas softball for winning again. But the low-hanging fruit, which you could find on the social media streets, because that's where you find the low-hanging fruit, was NIL money and how much it costs to run a program, whether it is football, basketball, whatever sport the case may be. And I want to say it was Darren Revell that did this, or it was somebody that put this out there. Texas Tech spent $2.5 million in NIL money on their softball team. As a matter of fact, I can pull the tweet up because it was in our family group chat. There is value in that. Stuart Mandel did it. Stuart Mandel puts out yesterday, the Texas Longhorns are back-to-back national champions. Texas Tech's multi-million-dollar roster full of transfer all-stars fall 2-0 in the final. That is shade thrown. So Stuart Mandel basically puts that out, and there are 103 comments, 73 retweets, 891 likes. And, of course, there was the smack of who spends what on what roster. If there's anything that has changed in college athletics, it is the money you directly pay the athletes and what is the end result. Now, Stuart Mandel may have been the only one that wrote that, but he probably isn't. I don't know if y'all have noticed this or not, but when schools pay athletes lots of money and they don't win, what do? We say it's failure. And I'm going to raise my hand and say, I said the same thing. When Texas Tech football went to the college football playoff last year and were one and done, what are we saying? Cody Campbell, Mr. Texas Tech, Mr. Red Raider, who spends all that money, is getting no satisfaction. don't know how much he spent on this Texas Tech softball team, but my presumption is he probably spent a lot of money. And it's not just Texas Tech. There's money being spent at Alabama, Penn State, Michigan, Texas, UCLA. Have y'all noticed that now? You got teams going to the Final Four. You got teams playing for the national championship in both college football and basketball. Hell, you got smack talk in the Women's College World Series. And you got a base, and you have a national reporter saying, well, there's Texas Tech. Spent over $2 million on players, and they come up short for the national championship.
13: Mm.
4: That's, if you want to, Jonathan, and the rest of you listening right now, if you really, really want to get to the crux of how college athletics has changed, that's it. It's not anymore, man, that was a Sweet 16 run was so much fun. Or, man, I'm so happy we got to the college football playoff. Or, yes, we're relevant again. We had college game day at our stadium, and we had full crowds and alumni support, and everybody's screaming, go Raiders, or go Tigers, or go Jaguars, or go Cougars, or go whatever, Lions. If there is anything that has changed in college athletics is, what did you do with the money you gave the athletes?
13: And this is the thing about the NIL. And, you know, when it was coming out, especially in 2020 when they were trying to talk about it and before it got into play, it was more supposed to be that if you are the athlete, like how the Texas Tech, pitcher, if you created that name for yourself, you can start making money for it. And it quickly it turned into, we're just going to pay you because
4: that's right.
13: You're good. And that's right. This is what, like you said, this is what happens now. But it shouldn't be that way. And that's why I'm kind of like leaning towards other people because it's chaotic. But it still should be the athletes getting their money. But because they're that good, they won a championship or, you know, she's that dog in the softball league. You know what? I don't know. It's so weird.
4: First of all, it's not NIL. It's just salary.
13: Right.
4: You know, the schools can directly pay and then the alumni groups can pay too. So it's not really. When you're paying softball players, you may have them do a commercial for a sub sandwich place or tire place or whatever, but that's not really what, I mean, you're doing that as a, can you help us out here? You're legitimately just putting money in their pocket and they don't have to earn it back. I don't really care about that, but it does. We're seeing this in sports today that I never thought we would see even in college and sports. Like, for instance, when you are a professional athlete, Jonathan, that comes with the territory.
13: Yeah.
4: You make $40 million. Dak Prescott makes $50-something million a year to be the quarterback of the Dallas Cowboys. You're not doing that because he's warm and fuzzy and is a good guy and throws passes. You want him to be good and you want his team to be good. And when you don't, when you score all that money and you throw an interception or you don't get your team to the next level, you are criticized, fairly or not. It went from Texas Tech is playing for the national championship in Oklahoma City. Forget about that. It's, well, Texas Tech, you got there, and you fell short, and your $2.5 million you spent on the Texas Tech softball payroll wasn't worth it.
13: And it kind of sucks because it's not fair to those athletes, to those
4: women. It's an incredible accomplishment is what it is.
13: And like not even say the top, you know, the pitcher and people that are getting paid the most, the other people on the roster, the practices and all that, it just kind of gets thrown away, and
4: but
13: it's
4: that's
13: sad.
4: And that's what I think at the end of the day, if there's anything that hurts. Now, again, athletes getting paid, schools getting fat and happy off of these deals, I'm all for it. It is what it is. But if you really, really, really want to talk about an indirect negative effect of the money, which, again, there are very few negatives of money. It just is. You get fairly compensated. You're going to feel the pressure. And you're going to sit there and go, we were the second best college softball team among 250 or whatever how many schools play softball. And one of the issues of the day is we spent all that money and we didn't win. Because I'm telling you, it's going to happen to A&M. It's going to happen to Texas. It's already happened to Texas Tech. It's going to happen to Miami and Michigan. And anybody that boosts or brags about the money they spend on their athletes. Hell, it happens in my school too. If you're going to play college athletics, you're going to have to pay if you want the best players. But knowing that it's not an accomplishment anymore to reach a certain level, The only accomplishment is you winning the whole thing. If not, people consider it money not well spent. It's the byproduct of the changing landscape of college athletics. Now, these kids aren't going to really care. Because if you're Texas Tech softball girl, lady, you finished second in the country, and you still got your $1 million or whatever they're paying some of those players. But it's just weird that as soon as the game ended, it wasn't like, wow, what a two great matchups between two teams. It was Stuart Mandel, who's been a longtime college athletic writer for ESPN, SI, and the like, said, yep, Texas Tech spent that $2.5 million. And couldn't get him a national
13: championship. Maybe that was his dog whistle, too, to say like how, you know,
4: maybe
13: saying,
4: so.
13: You know, saying disappointed he was and that this is how it's been.
4: But do you know what? The dog whistle, that's going to be a lot of whistling come college football season, right?
13: Yeah.
4: Tell me how many Division I football programs are going to be spending $10, $11, $12, $13, $14, $20 million on athletes? Bunch of them. And there's only going to be one team that's going to be satisfied come late January. Anything Goes Friday continues on the Matt Thomas Show with Ross, 713-212-5790, 713-212-5790. We got I'm Sorry's coming up at the bottom of the hour. We have the news at noon. We have our Old Smoky giveaway today at 12:50. And at 1:30, we got non-Florida stories. And at 1:50, we have a Hell Yeah or Not for the limited edition, worth its weight in gold, Sports Talk 790 t-shirt. 713-212-5790. What do y'all want to chime into? Whether it be NBA, whether it be about the Astros baseball team falling yesterday, or the fact that finishing second just ain't good enough because now of NIL. 713-212-5790.
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3: On the hardworking east side, got a triple whammy here. You got two wrecks inbound, Uvalde and also Freeport Street. That one, we're on both shoulders. Uvalde, it's a left lane. And then outbound at John Ralston, that's an 18-wheeler wreck. We'll take three right lanes, and that's causing a big smudge outbound from the Bud Plant. 146, you got road work at Port Road northbound, plus high water in the feeder. I'm Sky Mike.
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4: All right, back on the phones in a moment. It is an Anything Goes Friday. Jonathan, you have seen the uniforms now. Do you want to have a comment one way or the other about the new gear the Rockets are going to put out in 2026?
13: I think it's a good change of pace. I love the ketchup and mustard. I think the reds, are just the classic, is so nice.
4: Yep.
13: I don't know. I think it's nice. It gives identity back to Houston. You know what I mean?
4: I love the ketchup and mustard. That goes without saying. But I'll say this. My favorite's the black uniform with the pinstripes.
13: They're all nice. I mean,
4: teams don't like the white uniforms because they don't do much for anybody.
13: All right, yeah. More so like MLB than NBA.
4: Yeah. But yeah, the red, the ketchup and mustard's awesome. And black uniform, I think, is spectacular. So good. And it is closer to what it was now, not all the way back to what it was back in the 80s and 90s, but 70s for that matter, too. But a much closer, updated viewpoint of it, and I'm all for it. People love the ketchup and mustard. 713-212-5790. We're going to have you say your apologies coming up in about 10 minutes from now. 713-212-5790. By the way, most people are telling me, I've got to send a few more things in here. Let's see here. My dad and I, this is from Brant. It says, my dad and I talked about this the other day about seeing World Cup ticket prices. The only game we both could agree upon being worth spending over $1,000 a ticket for would have been Game 5 of the World Series in 2017. Not even the two games they clinched a championship. Tom goes on and says, if the Texans hosted the AFC Championship, I would absolutely no way know how to sell that game. I would be there. Tom also goes on to say, season tickets for me are both entertainment and an investment. Several times I have sold Texans tickets, one to two games against certain teams can pay for my cost for the entire season. This year, you ready for this? This is from Tom. He sold his Texans Cowboy tickets and paid for 85% of the entire season off of one game. That's crazy.
13: Wow.
4: Man, that's the sexiest game of the entire season. The Cowboys don't come to Houston very often. And yet he sold. Like Ted DiBiase said, the million-dollar man. Everybody's got a price. But you know what? I can't slam it. Because if it helps you pay the bills, it helps you pay the bills. And if you're not into the diehard of being the Cowboys Texans, you think it's an overrated bit, I get it. Then don't worry about it. But man, one game pays for 85% of the tickets? That's a pretty good ratio. Keith is with us at 11:23. Keith, I'm so sorry to hear about Aaron Judge. He's going to be out for a while. Did you hear that?
15: Unfortunately, yes, I did hear that. I want to call and tell you happy birthday, Matt. I'm not going to call you Mr. Texas, but I'm going to call you Mr. Sports Talk Radio.
4: You know what? I will take Mr. Texas. I will take Mr. Sports Talk Radio. I'll take whatever you want to call me, as long as we don't get to call you and call you American League champions.
15: Okay, so here's what I got for you. I got a birthday gift trade proposal.
4: All right, now you're.
15: We're going to give you.
4: Yes, who's we?
15: We're going to give you Will Warren. We're going to give you the other pitcher, Weathers. We're going to give you Max Schumann, and we're going to give you the future All-Star Spencer Jones for one Yordan Alvarez.
4: You can have Nick Allen. You cannot have Yordan Alvarez.
15: That's not good, man. I thought you were a real general manager. Put your general manager hat on.
4: All right. That's the general manager hat is on.
15: That's a real serious offer, and you know you guys are going to be out of it by July 15th.
4: Have you seen the Astros schedule? This is the chance to get fat and happy, my friend.
15: Well, what happens if they don't? If they go this month 8-13? It'll be over.
4: Keith, I'm going to tell you something right now. You ready for this?
15: Yeah.
4: No chance, no way, no how. The Astros are training Yordan Alvarez.
0: Believe it.
15: Yeah. All right, man. Happy birthday.
4: Thank you, friend. Appreciate you. 713-212-5790. 713-212-5790. I repeat this. I want to make sure all of y'all with the sound of my voice hears it. No chance, no way, no how, ain't going to happen. Yordan Alvarez will finish the 2026 season with the Astros. Because let me tell you something without Dana Brown telling me something. You trade Yordan Alvarez to the New York Yankees, where he can haunt you for the rest of his major league career, you might as well just shut the franchise down. If there's ever a point that the Astros decide that the days of Yordan Alvarez are done, and hopefully the answer to that is never. And if the Astros were to ever move him, it would be to a National League team. Where did Kyle Tucker go, by the way, when the Astros had a year left on his contract? Chicago Cubs. No chance, no way, no how. And if it ever does, send him to the senior circuit. Tony is with us on 790-1127. Tony, good morning.
1: How we doing, Matt?
4: Good.
1: Listen, just want to give you kind of a understanding of the field that you're looking at. I've gotten you parking. You've sent me to Rockets game, so I really appreciate you. And I'm a early morning listener. Also, I'm a 10 o'clock guy. So
4: love you for that.
1: I love waking up the strippers with you, and it's the best. Now, again, we don't like the team, and it's funny you just brought it up, the Yankees. But my grandfather owned Yankee season tickets, and then they went to my father, and then they went to me and my brother. So it's between 30 and 40 years of owning the tickets. And our tickets are 4 tickets, and we are 5 rows from the field behind the Yankee on deck circle, even in the new stadium. Now, every year, because I don't live there, I live in Houston now, so every year my brother and I, we have a person that handles, like what you said, executives, celebrities, this, that, the other thing.
4: Yes.
1: And he buys at least 2/3 or more of the season at triple face. So we have almost $1 million in the Yankee bank, so we don't pay for our tickets anymore. And then what happens is, like you just said, if God forbid, because I'm an Astros fan, but God forbid they traded Yordan, that is actually like a plus in my company, basically, almost like the stock went up. So as the season goes on, if we get in the playoffs, we're both not there. My brother's in North Carolina. I'm in Texas now. But we have people and friends that still go to games and stuff. So we send them free with their kids. So that's the other thing we do, is we send people that could never go to games and sit there and spend the money they spend. All they have to do is buy food and souvenirs. So, but when it comes time for playoffs, in the old days when I was home, I would go to game 1 and maybe game 4. And I'd sell the other ones at almost 5 times face. When it came to World Series, okay, it was insanity. So I had been paid sometimes as much as $70,000 for $4,000 worth of tickets. And, you know, it's just, and then if so, the other thing that afforded my family and my brother and I, if we wanted to take that money and then game six that we could win was away, we could fly and go. And it didn't cost us anything because it was money there already. So is the ticket thing, as a season ticket holder, if you're smart, it's a business. Okay, and you actually get to go see everything. And like you said, I would trade higher tickets in the Garden when I had Knicks seasons to go give up my floor tickets to still be at the playoffs or at the championship and sit in the 200s instead of sitting courtside. But I had $10,000 in my pocket also. So you still get to go, believe it or not, even though you think they're just selling out. It depends how long you've had them. So that's kind of how it works. Just
4: all
1: so.
4: Right. Thanks for that, Tony. Appreciate the information on that.
13: I got to take notes. He just put us on some game for real.
4: I'm a little confused, honestly. Just a little bit. Not full confused, but just a little bit confused.
13: This is, I got to, you know what?
4: Jonathan, we get to pay our mortgages off.
13: I might have to get into this.
4: You get to buy your girl some expensive jewelry.
13: From where?
4: Sethi's Fine Jewelry, of course. Falls Road between San Felipe and West Hammer, but I digress. Ladies and gentlemen, it is time for you to take part in the most cathartic 30 minutes of the week. 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

0: And you've been fools.
1: I didn't know love could be.
0: All right, 713-212-5790. We do not judge you. In fact, we give you kudos when you admit your faults. And Lord knows this radio program has their share of those. Jonathan.
2: What did you do?
0: No, I'm letting you go first. I told you with your lady at home listening to the show right now, this is your opportunity to mend those fences very quickly. What are you going to apologize for this week?
2: I want to start off with the brother I cut off this morning.
0: Oh, no.
2: It wasn't too bad. I just wanted to start. I was sorry, man. You know,
1: so sorry.
2: You know what? It's almost not my fault because he's riding my blind spot. Let me just
0: say
2: that.
0: Are you a terrible driver?
2: I'm a very good driver, but I don't like to get taken advantage of on the road. You know what I'm saying?
0: No, I do not. I think you got road rage. I think there's something wrong with you. Apologize to Houston for your future road rage.
1: Sorry.
2: You're telling me to apologize for my road rage?
0: All right. Maybe I got road rage, too.
2: I don't scream or yell, but he was in my blind spot. I didn't see him. I easily got over, and he didn't. Problem was, he wasn't looking that I'm going over. I don't see you. I'm trying to scoot up, and he's just trying to speed up with me.
0: Mm-hmm.
2: No. I'm just getting my lane, dude. Come on now. Don't do that. And people know what I'm talking about.
0: All right. I'm going to apologize for having an argument late on the night on 790 on the 10th inning show with a guy who was telling me that the Astros would have won the game yesterday if Christian Vasquez would have been in the lineup.
3: I'm so sorry.
2: What'd he say?
0: He was just arguing with me endlessly about why the Astros are goofing around when they don't put Christian Vasquez in. And then I got some other doofus on Twitter who's saying, is it a coincidence the Astros play better with Christian Vasquez? I'm like, well, you know, what's the record when you're on Alvarez plays? I want to say sorry to myself for getting into 11 p.m. arguments on Twitter and on phone calls.
2: On Twitter? What did you do on Twitter? Oh, I got to look at this.
0: This is guy arguing me about Christian Vasquez. I mean, I like Christian Vasquez. He's really good. He's been a godsend for this team, honestly. And it was playing better than Yarner Diaz.
4: Sorry.
0: But it's not going to make the difference. It's not going to make the difference between a 5-1 loss last night. That's all I'm saying. And the catchers can't play 7 days a week. I'm sorry that Houston has people that insist that catchers play 7 days a week.
1: Sorry.
0: Yes, exactly.
2: I'm sorry to Cole Thompson because I forgot that you weren't going to be in the studio today, and he got you a gift. And
0: He brought me some beer.
2: I should have told him. That's my bad, Cole. I'm bad. I know you're trying to do a good deed.
1: Sorry.
2: He was really upset too that you weren't here.
1: Forgive me.
0: Well, the Kingwood studios are nice. Well, it's raining up here all the time. Can I say sorry to the rain gods? Can we have enough rain? We're done. We're done for a while. I don't like it. I mean, I like it for my lawn, but damn. I mean, can we not have a washout every time we have a rain?
2: That's going to be a good nap after the show.
0: Ooh, got that right.
2: See?
0: It's going to be a great... Let me tell you something, Jonathan. It's going to be a great nap after the show.
2: I don't want to know what that implies.
0: You don't have to know. What you think it is going to be.
2: You know what? I don't even want that image in my head.
0: That's too bad because I just gave it to you.
2: I do have to apologize to my girl. Earlier this week, I was a little overwhelmed after work. You know, I was doing this, I was getting food, I was getting gas, I was, you know, just doing a lot of things, and I was talking to somebody, and I got down, and, you know, she's on break or whatever, and she wanted to call. And I was like, all right, yeah, whatever, but I still had to do the podcast and stuff for the show.
0: Yeah.
2: And I was doing that, and, you know, she was talking, you know, just trying to, you know, whatever. And I kind of did this to you too. I've done this to you, Matt. Like, I kind of go in and I kind of like put it out on you. Like, kind of like tell you to be quiet. Like,
0: told me to be quiet multiple times.
2: Yeah, and that's because like it's a bad habit I have when I'm like, I got so many things going on. I don't want to communicate.
0: Mm-hmm. That's why I back off. And I've learned my lesson.
2: And I kind of. And I did that to her, two days ago?
0: Wait a minute. You can do that to me, and I can fully understand it. You do it to her, and, man, you're going to have some issues.
2: Yeah,
0: you know what I'm saying?
2: So I got off easy, but I...
0: Let me tell you what you're going to do if you continue to have these issues. Your naps are going to be good as my naps.
2: I'm going to be outside, huh? But, no, I apologize. And I kind of told her, like, be quiet. Like, you know, I got, you know, in a very ugly way. I don't want to, you know... Mm-hmm. It wasn't good. It wasn't good on me. I felt less than you.
0: Then you are serving a severe punishment at this point.
2: I made up for it.
0: By doing what?
2: I made up for it. I'm a smooth talker. I get myself out of trouble all the time.
0: All right. Well, then you don't need to apologize. You're obviously...
2: No, because I still really need to apologize. Okay, it's better if I say it on air. Everybody listens, you know?
0: All right.
3: Oh, I'm sorry.
0: 713-212-5790. You need to apologize. Look, I've met a lot of you. I've interacted with a lot of you on social media. I've met you in person. Y'all need to come in here and say you're sorry, because you ain't been perfect. You have not been perfect, that is for sure. 713-212-5790. 713-212-5790. Do you notice, folks, that Jonathan and myself, we have poured our souls out to you. We've apologized for things we've said, things we've done,
2: mm-hmm.
0: our driving interaction.
2: Mm-hmm. We'll find out what Matt's going to do after the show.
0: Yeah, we used to call it, back in the day, Jonathan, just a little something-something from when you have kids. Tim, what are you and Mom doing? We're gonna go have a working nap.
2: A working nap? Okay.
0: Working nap. Think about that.
2: Okay. I like that.
0: You turn the noise around, you turn the TV on, you lock the door. Like the kids were like when they were little, why y'all locking the door? Working naps, you gotta work, you know. Can't be interrupted.
2: Yeah, you know, it's your birthday. I'm gonna give you
0: some. It is my birthday. I better damn get a working nap in. So, I'm not getting one on June 6th, I can tell you that for damn sure.
3: Oh, I'm sorry.
0: Yeah, I'm sorry. You know what? I'm sorry to myself. I apologize to myself for not working harder on June 6th or June 4th.
3: I didn't mean that.
0: Because I always think about this, Jonathan. I feel like as an adult man, and this is not the true case, but I think there's a lot of dads that feel this way. I think we got a day and a half to ourselves. You get your entire birthday, right? And then you get half of Father's Day because you have to celebrate your father and your in-law's father. So you really don't even get the same day. And if you got brothers and they've got kids, they come over to your house, you go to theirs, you don't get the full day. Father's Day, you don't get the full day. You get the part day.
2: You get 1/4.
0: Or 1/2, depends on what's going on. So I'm taking advantage of my day and a half and the 1 full day. All right, I'm sorry's are up next. 713-212-5790, 1143. It is Matt and Jonathan with you here on Sports Talk 790.
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4: All right. This is your final warning. Because I know you need to apologize for things you've said and done.
5: 713-212-5790. 713-212-5790. Bob and Crosby on 790. Bob, what are you apologizing for?
6: I'm not apologizing. You should apologize. Anybody that would root for a New York team that's a Texan is very sorry.
7: Wait, Bob,
6: and
7: that's not
6: I'm
7: me.
6: I'm sorry y'all do that. I don't know who it is.
7: It's
6: I
7: not.
6: Heard you pick them.

0: the other day. Huh?
1: Are you? Where are you from, Bob?
0: I'm in Crosby, Texas.
1: Do you root for a basketball team?
0: I'm every Texas team we have. I don't care who they are or when they play.
2: You root for the Cowboys.
0: You call me a homer. No. But I would root for them against the New York team as much as I hate the Cowboys.
1: You know what, Bob? You know what, Bob? You owe Houston an apology. Shame on you.
0: Well, no. So sorry. All right. You're sorry, and I'm not. Thank you.
3: See, Matt, I told you.
1: Seriously. You can't talk that is the greatest Texas example of why I'm right and that dude's wrong.
3: What? How? Explain.
2: I'm right and you're wrong. And then he hangs up.
3: Yeah, but you're rooting for a New York team as a
1: go Texan. New York, go New York, go.
3: No, brother.
1: I'm not rooting for San Antonio. It ain't happening. And I'm not sorry.
3: You should be.
4: Sorry.
1: No.
4: Sorry.
1: No.
4: Sorry.
1: No, no, and no. Come on. Can I get some backup here?
3: You haven't gotten no backup.
1: I got goofy-ass Bob and Crosby, you know, going, I'd rather root for the Cowboys than the New York. Sounds like Rocky. I'm not sorry about that either.
3: I apologize.
1: No, I'm not sorry.
5: Sorry. Please forgive me.
1: No.
3: I'm apologizing for you for two.
1: I'm not rooting for the... No. Let me tell you something. I'm a Houston Rocket fan since 1980.
3: That doesn't change.
1: You're right, it doesn't. And if you are a fan of a Houston team, you'll be damn me rooting for anybody in San Antonio. I don't care if they're playing Orlando, New York, Indiana. No chance, no way, no how. I ain't doing it. San Antonio's the hated rival. Why would you ever? Okay, Texans fans, Dallas Cowboys go to the Super Bowl. Oh, the Cowboys are playing the Jets. I guess I got to root for the Cowboys because it's a stinking New York team. No chance. That I was such a fool. 713-212-5790. Richard on 790. What's going on, Richard?
6: Matt, I live and die Rockets. I bleed Rocket Red, and I am so rooting for New York.
1: There
6: I am
1: you
6: not
1: go.
6: Sorry.
1: Yes.
6: To be rooting against the San Antonio Spurs with their 7-foot-6 tall alien who has effectively made Rockets fans feel like, what's the point of rebuilding until they and OKC come down back to earth? We're not going to have a shot, but I think New York's showing us it can be done with an undersized point guard with excellent shooting skills, and you have to hide on defense, and a three-point shooting center who knows how to pass the ball and play passable defense. I think we have the pieces. We just got to figure out how to put them all together.
1: Your words to the basketball gods, my friend.
7: Sorry.
1: Thank you, Richard, for having my back. Thank you for being sane. Thank you for being...
3: Did you see how
1: guiding light.
3: Call you Mr. Texas because of that? I say Mr. Houston. Listen, can we change this?
1: No, Mr. Houston. No. You know what? My strength is, my pull is so strong. I'm Mr. Southwest America.
3: What?
1: Louisiana, Texas,
3: Southwest America,
1: New Mexico, Oklahoma, Arkansas. I'll do it all.
3: You're serious?
1: I'm serious and I root for San Antonio. That ain't happening. Not on my damn dime.
4: Sorry.
1: No chance. No. No. You go to Rocket Games and you go Amen Thompson. You go Akeem Olajuwon. You go Ralph Sampson, Jim Peterson, Yao Ming, Steve Francis, Coutinho Mobley, Mo Malone, Mike Dunleavy, Granville Waiters, Luis Scola. You will never say go Spurs go. You will never do it. Troy on 790. Troy, what are you sorry for?
8: I am so sorry to all those Aggie wannabes in Lubbock, Texas that couldn't beat the Texas Longhorns in softball. And they'll never win a championship against the Texas Longhorns. Sorry. I am so sorry. Love it.
1: Ooh.
2: I love the backhanded sorry. Thanks for the phone call.
3: Red Raiders might come. We got a lot of Red Raiders listening in.
1: Oh, yeah, because they know I'm Team Red Raider.
2: But I'm not against the Cougars, because when the Cougars go to Lubbock and beat them, that's what I'm saying. Mr. Texas Roadshow is going to go to Lubbock in September. You know this, Jonathan.
3: Yeah, but you know what I think is crazy? Your kid went to Tech. Your other kid went to A&M.
2: Yep.
3: And you still support UT.
2: No, I do not support UT.
3: What? You said they were going to win.
2: I mean, I supported them.
3: Oh, you know what?
2: That separates me from the others.
3: Something is up with you.
2: I give you the analysis that people need. Rooting and breaking games down like a mud are two different animals. Alex and Conroe, who are you apologizing for and what'd you do?
4: You know, Matt, I want to apologize to all these casuals out here who don't realize that they're casuals because they're supporting the Texas team. I'm supporting Texas because I'm from Texas, so I'm going to support Texas if Houston ain't in it. You're an idiot. There are several things that I can't say on the radio, but mainly you are a casual. You're a casual sports fan, and it's embarrassing that you think that your opinion is important. Have a good one.
2: Bingo. Jonathan, you're a Cash. That's almost our calling you. Mr. Cash. I'm Mr. Texas. You're Mr. Cash.
3: I'm not going to root for a New York team.
2: You are not rooting for San Antonio. None of this watch.
3: Everything else, I'm not rooting for no Yankee. That's That's above everything else.
2: You're telling me you would legitimately root for the bitter rival of the Rockets more than the team that you see twice a year and you have no affiliation for.
3: I'm not rooting for a Yankee. I'm not. No.
2: All right, I got one for you. Dodgers, Yankees. Who are you rooting for when they win the World Series last year?
3: Dodgers.
2: Who?
3: I'm rooting for the Dodgers.
2: Oh, God, no. No.
3: This is different because I have family in California. That's how.
2: All right, man, it's a bad choice. I'll think about something else. Last one before we get to the stripper waking up. Joe on 790. Joe, who are you apologizing to?
7: Yeah, I totally am rooting for the Spurs. It's not like Dallas. I hate Dallas. Anything for Dallas, but the San Antonio are different. They're behind us with the Astros 100%, and to me, it's ridiculous, totally ridiculous, rooting for a Yankee team for unless you're a Yankee transplant. That's all I got to say.
9: Oh, I'm sorry.
3: Thank you, Joe.
2: Yeah, Joe, whatever. All right. You tell me. I've lost faith, my friends. I have 2 hours left on my show. 713-212-5790. Let's wake up the strippers. The news at noon is also coming up. Jonathan, at 1:30, I've got microwave problems in a kitchen that cause issues for my non-Florida story this week.
3: I can't wait for this.
2: And believe it or not today, hell yeah or not, at 1:50 is all things about June 5th. And people that are surrounding June 5th. 713-212-5790. 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
1: That's what we call it. But the pregame before game one of the World Series final would be alumni flexing. You know who would come in and flex, don't you? Mr. Caesar's Palace, Tillman Fertitta. I own casinos. I own restaurants. I own sports teams. And I will own you.

0: times I've been around the biggest D-bag of D-bag, Drew Rosenhaus.
1: Yeah?
0: He is full on. Hey, babe. Oh, how's mom? Mom get everything? She good? You look great, bro. You look great.
1: Yeah, that's what I was afraid of.
0: Yeah, it's all kiss
1: your
0: ass.
1: That's what I was afraid of. If I had an agent, that's what I would want. I don't know, man. Matt, your show sucked today. What are you doing?
0: Matt, greatest show you ever did, babe. Greatest show you ever did.

0: tell me if I served you, if we said, let's go out and have chicken pot pie for lunch, you would be like, oh, that sounds great. No, you have to, it's a struggle food.
1: No, it's not. If someone says they made a chicken pot pie,
0: I'd go, you know what I would do?
1: I'd go
0: meet a Rubway and get me a 6-inch. Let me, ooh, that sounded weird.
1: That's, you're going to get a Rubway and a 6-inch?
0: Yeah, forget it. I want you to go. Can I buy you and Mrs. Gordy some proper box tickets?
1: Sure.
0: I'm going to get you like a little 10-game package, and I want a ball to head your way, and I want you to use those bare hands of yours that you've been talking about.
1: Cracklings. I just said I'm gonna lean my body out of the baseball. Let somebody else grab it.
0: But we're going to make fun of you for doing that.
1: I'm going to make fun of you for bringing your glove. Like,
0: no,
1: like you're going to be called on the seventh inning.
0: That was cool, dude. No.
1: I'm hoping I get in as a defensive sub in the eighth inning.
0: That.
1: Local news, Channel 2. Kathy Hernandez goes, oh, of course, we're rooting for the Texas teams. Go Spurs.
0: What?
1: Yeah.
0: What?
1: It's a thing, I guess.
0: No, it's not a thing.
1: Texans
0: are
1: like, you root for the team from the state.
0: I'm going to break the curse. I'm going to break it to you right now, ladies and gentlemen. What I'm about to say, Jonathan, will no longer be in play in about 2 weeks. Let's go Knicks. I'm not doing it.

0: Spurs, no.
1: Not.
0: I say, no Spurs, no.
1: Not.
0: May you lose by 20. I'm Team Jalen Brunson. I'm Team Jose Alvarado. Josh Hart. Mikal Bridges. Landry Shamet. Go, New York. Go, New York. Go. See, it's got a good ring to it, doesn't it?
1: Not.
0: The Spurs are the bitter enemy, and I will never root for them. Does a Hatfield ever root for a McCoy? That's a dated reference, and I apologize for that, but I move forward.
2: Oh, yeah, I was going to. Yeah, okay. I'll forget it.
0: Jonathan, what's the name of the two biggest gangs in America? The Bloods and the Crips?
2: Yeah. I don't think anymore, but yeah.
0: Does a Crip ever root for a Blood?
2: I thought they came together. So I don't know.
0: Well, I don't know either. I'm just thinking it out.
2: I think they came together. I don't know. I think they tied it up. I saw that a couple weeks back. So maybe you can,
0: Maybe so you're telling me the Bloods and the Crips are back as one?
2: No, I just think it was a temporary. I'm not too sure.
0: Does the Cordellone family hang out with the police department and say, "Man, we can sing Kumbaya together"? No.
2: Okay. So you're correlating the mafia to the police department from the.
0: You know what? The Spurs are the mafia. You hear me? I'm not stuttering. Spurs mafia. Houston good. Houston nice, pleasant, sweet, innocent. Spurs evil, dangerous, corrupt. Go, New York. Go, New York. Go, New York. New York, go. I'm not changing my tune. I'll never change my tune. I'll never root for the Rangers. I will never root for the Cowboys. I will never root for the Spurs. If Austin ever gets a team, I'll never root for them. Pro teams. So, colleges? Yeah,
2: so if it was Yankees versus Rangers, you're going to root for the Yankees? That's what yes. I thought. That's what I thought.
0: No. I had to think about it for a second. That's like asking me if I wanted death by shotgun or death by knife wound.
2: And but you want the shotgun, get over quick.
0: Well, a knife wound, if it doesn't hit one of my arteries, I think I can make it.
2: You said death regardless.
0: Oh. Yeah, I guess death by shotgun would be faster, wouldn't it? You'd like go, oh, I just got shot, and you're dead like in 30 seconds. You could probably, the knife wound gets you blood spilling everywhere, and you're like foaming at the mouth. Yeah. Okay. All right, we're moving on. Time now for, jeez. See, this is what happens when you don't have a local team doing, yeah, that's right, you get to lose at noon. 5-1, the Pirates beat the Astros yesterday. Kaiwei Tang with his sixth inning of not giving up a whole lot of goodness. Four runs in the frame, made it a 5-1 contest. Astros five back of the Seattle Mariners, who are off yesterday. Mariners start a series with the Detroit Tigers. Your Astros begin the three-game series with the Sacramento/Las Vegas/formerly Oakland A's. On Deck will begin at 6. First pitch will be at 7:10 right here on Sports Talk 790. Late word within the last hour in Chicago. George McCaskey and President Kevin Warren of the Chicago Bears say their board of directors have agreed to advance stadium development for the Chicago Bears outside of Soldier Field in downtown Chicago. And they're going to Northwest Indiana instead. Quote, "We believe a world-class stadium project in Hammond, Indiana will transform the region, connecting Northwest Indiana to the south side of Chicago through the loop and across neighborhoods and suburbs, strengthening north of the city. It will bring Chicagoland together and deliver new opportunities to its residents and businesses. I.e., we can make more money, and we got a stadium deal. We don't pay any money in Chicago." So let's get this straight. The state of Indiana will have two NFL teams. The state of Illinois will have none. That coming in within the last hour or so. Game number two of the NBA Finals tonight in San Antonio, 7:30 start time. New York up 1-0. Spurs, I still think, are the favorites to win the series. I'm not happy about it. It is what it is. And if you are one that would like to make a trade on that game, right now San Antonio is a 6.5-point favorite. 713-212-5790. 713-212-5790. That is the news at noon. If you want to get some Astros chatter in, let's do that. If you want to get into why you're rooting for the Knicks, let's get into that. If you want to get into why we're now smack-talking each other's colleges based off of NIL money, we can get into that. And how much would you pay for a ticket? If you've not heard, the cost of going to a Game 3 in New York for the Knicks and Spurs is absolutely outrageous. It is an Anything Goes Friday at 713-212-5790. 713-212-5790.
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6: East Tex Freeway, southbound before the belt, the Greens Road. It's a wreck taking up three right lanes. I'm showing a 24-minute delay now before Will Clayton Parkway on the southbound. So if you could do the Hardy Bond, do the Hardy Toll Road instead. 45 is a good way around, too. South Sam Cullen westbound. It's back up now. Right lane blocked. That's a westbound wreck. And San Jacinto River Bridge is packed up now on the East Freeway eastbound. I'm Sky Mike.
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3: Well, 20 on Sports Talk 790. Hope you guys are having a good day. It's fun talking with y'all. 713-212-579. I always say guys, you know, ladies can call the show too. 713-212-579. The Astros start a series. They just
4: call themselves the Athletics. They don't even call themselves really the A's. But they're Sacramento for a while. It's kind of weird. You know, they're going to go to Vegas in a couple of years. They're going to actually play a series next week, the A's are, in Las Vegas at that AAA ballpark they have there. So the people of Las Vegas are going to get their first little signs of Major League Baseball in their city. You know, it's so funny that, and Ross and I actually more times agree than disagree. We talk about how Las Vegas has lost its soul. And that everybody's got their hand out. It's not cheap anymore to go. It's, frankly, you know, you have to have a really good budget because, again, every room is going to have a service charge and a resort fee, and the food prices are way expensive, and the Ubers are more expensive, and the Lyfts and the taxis. You could used to go to Las Vegas on a budget and have a really, really good time. You can't do that anymore. You've got to be able to, you know, save some money and just know that it's going to cost you a lot. And Vegas, I think probably year to year or the last 2 years, has probably lost 10 to 15% of its normal population that comes and visits. Now, I still go. In fact, Ross and I are going to go in July for a few days. I'm going to go check out the Rockets and Summer League as well while I'm there. But it's a little – it's not hypocrisy, but it's just ironic that for a city that is struggling, they're building a new baseball stadium. The team is already going to go there. Its hockey team is in the Stanley Cup Finals. I think they won the game again last night, so they're up 2-0. I don't know. I know they're in it. And they're the heavy favorite to get an NBA expansion franchise. So it's always weird when economists tell me when a city is down or things that are happening in our economic life impacts us, but it doesn't really say so. If Vegas is no longer the place people want to go, then why are we getting an NBA team there eventually? Why is a baseball team moving there? Why are hotels popping up left and right? Because we still go. I mean, Tillman Fertitta is going to buy the Caesars brand. I think there's 8 hotels in Las Vegas alone that are tied to the Caesars group. And I don't know if y'all know this or not, but Tillman doesn't invest in things that don't turn out to be ultimately very profitable. It's just kind of, it's always interesting to me how you've got a loud group of people that tell me why something is not working, but yet people do. Like, I'll give you another case in point. Our gas prices are ridiculous. We're pissed off about it. Who couldn't be pissed off about our gas prices? Yet, air travel was bonkers at Memorial Day, and there were more people on the roads than ever before. We want to do something, we're going to do it. And that's how I feel about Vegas. I know Vegas has no more soul. I know Vegas is going to cost me more than it ever has before, but yet I still go. It's because I got an illness. I got the fever. No way I can solve the fever is to jump on a plane and go to Las Vegas. 713-212-5790. Cody is with us on Anything Goes Friday. Cody, good afternoon to you.
5: Hey, great show. The geography of fandom is kind of silly. There is no reason for anyone in Houston to root for the Spurs unless they are a direct Spurs fan. There are examples across every sport and in every state it is possible. There's no Florida fandom. There's no California fandom. There's no North Carolina fandom. You think UNC was rooting for Duke? You think Giants fans were rooting for the Dodgers? There's no way. The Lightning don't root for the Florida Panthers. I doubt very seriously a lot of Rockets fans were rooting for Dirk's Mavs back in the day either. This is silly. There's no reason to root for the Spurs. That doesn't mean you have to root for the Knicks, though. You can just let it be.
4: You know what you can do, Cody? You can let it be. Simple words of wisdom, my friend.
5: Yeah. But rooting for the Spurs only because they're from Texas, that's the worst decision. That's not allowed at all. You can't do that.
4: Yeah, I mean, do you? Again, I mentioned this a couple days ago, Cody, when I was watching Game 1. I was sick to my stomach. I didn't enjoy it. I found no pleasure in celebrity New York fan pretending that they really care about the Knicks. I take no pleasure that the team 3 hours west of me has lost 55, 60 games the last handful of years, and now they're back on the Western Conference top of the world. I take no pleasure in any of that.
5: Strong dislike.
4: Strong. Thanks, Cody. Have a great weekend. Yep. Cody, by the way, Cody knocked it out of the park right there. You know that, Jonathan? If you don't want to believe me, because I try to give you words of wisdom myself, and you don't believe me, listen to Cody.
1: Oh, hold on. Cody was saying, let it be. You are actively on a sports radio show saying, go Knicks, go.
4: I'm telling you, if I had a gun to my head, it's go New York, go New York, go. I'm not.
1: And I'm saying if I had a gun to my head, I'm going to go for Spurs, Texas.
4: Well, then I'm going to pull the trigger then. Sorry. It's been a good life. Hope you enjoyed your life.
1: And you claim to be Mr. Texas. You can't say that. It comes with the territory.
4: They're in the way of my team's supremacy. Why would I ever root for that?
1: That's okay. You know, and I understand you. Then just say you're Mr. Houston. Above all else, you're Mr. Houston.
4: Let me tell you something. They love me in El Paso. They adore me in Lubbock. They want to give me the key to the city in Abilene.
1: Okay.
4: I'm not letting a 2-week stint of my hatred towards San Antonio affect how the state feels about me and I feel about it. I'm going to Galveston a couple weeks.
1: That's good.
4: I'm going to spread the word.
1: Spread the word of what?
4: Mr. Texas gets on the road, gets on those streets. Round Rock, I'm coming for you. Victoria, Corpus Christi, Port A, I'm there for you too. Wichita Falls, Amarillo, Midland, Odessa.
1: Have you just drove through these places or have you actually been there?
4: You don't know that.
1: I'm asking you. I was asking a question.
4: I have been to those places. I've left my mark.
1: That sounds like a lie.
4: River on 790 at 1227. River, good afternoon. What's going on?
6: Nothing much, man. I just wanted to talk about the Spurs series real quick. You said you've been watching the Rockets since the 80s?
4: Yes, sir.
6: So I didn't start watching basketball. I'm only 23. I started watching in eighth grade, and I missed that Spurs-Rockets rivalry in the 90s all the way up to where they were kicking our ass in the 2000s.
4: Oh.
6: So I really don't have that ingrained hatred for the Spurs as many people do. And when I first started watching, the first playoff series I remember was when Kawhi Leonard went down against the Warriors with the Zaza Pachulia undercut. So I have a little bit of a soft spot for him.
4: Right.
6: And I can understand why you could root for the Knicks, but I have no attachment for the Knicks. And I think I still have that soft spot for the Spurs.
4: All right, I'm going to tell you something right now.
6: Even though I'm a big River.
1: He hit me on the head.
4: River, I want you to do me a favor. I got to get a commercial break in. Can you stay on the line while I give you a little story? Is that okay if you do
6: no
4: that?
6: No problem.
4: Because I want to tell you about something that happened back in the 1990s that is going to warm the cockles of your Rocket fandom, and it's going to once again explain to you why, under no circumstance, can you root for the San Antonio Spurs, okay? So I want you to – I'm going to put you on hold, and I'm going to let you listen to Matt's story time. It's Rockets and Spurs circa 1995. Matt's story time is next. 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
3: 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River and the rest of you that may or may not have been around, the year was 1995. And David Robinson of the San Antonio Spurs, who I've taken many pictures with in my life, because he's a, you know, I got family from San Antonio, but that's not here nor there, is a super guy. Good person. And he, River, won the Western, he won the MVP award in the 1994-1995 season. He averaged 27 points a game, 11 rebounds, and 3 blocks. There was a certain center, River, and the rest of you that are listening, that finished 5th in the MVP voting. He put up essentially the same exact numbers. 28 points a game, 11 rebounds, and 3 blocks. He was also part of the defending world champion Rockets of 1994. But because the San Antonio Spurs won more games and then were number one seed in the West, they decided, the media did, let's give it to David Robinson and not let's snub Hakeem Olajuwon. So, River, I hope you're listening. The MVP award was announced and they gave it to David Robinson inside the Alamo Dome, who they were playing in the Western Conference Finals, a certain team, remember, that you may know as the Houston Rockets. He knew Olajuwon was in the building, did David Robinson. He thanked his teammates, he thanked his coaches, and he did not hat tip or give proper credit to the man on the other side of the court. His name, Hakeem Olajuwon. So what did Olajuwon do in that series, River?
4: He averaged 35 points, River, in that series against David Robinson. 12.5 rebounds, 4.5 blocks, and shot 56% from the field. And, River, I know you're only 23 years old, but you know what YouTube is. I invite you to go see the greatest dream shake in the history of dream shakes. It happened for one Akeem Olajuwon, one of my favorite people in the entire world. And he did it against David Robinson on that floor on that night. On that night, River, you may ask, how did Akeem Olajuwon do? 41 points, 16 rebounds. Olajuwon telling his teammate and friend of all, Kenny Smith, you may see him on Inside the NBA. Akeem told Kenny, quote, I'm going to Robinson's house to get my MVP. The Rockets beat the Spurs in 6 games, swept the Orlando Magic, and in 1995 won the second championship in Rockets franchise history. So not only did David Robinson steal the MVP award away, he did it with Olajuwon in the same building, on the same floor, and gave no tip of the cap to the man who was competing with him for said trophy. That's why, 23-year-old River, we never root for the San Antonio Spurs. River, that's my story.
18: That's a pretty good reason. I believe Robinson didn't even get a championship until Duncan got there, and I believe it was 98, 99 was their first championship.
4: Mm-hmm.
18: And Hakeem's the only one to get championships on Jordan's dominant, well, I guess I would say 8-year stretch, but the baseball and mini retirement that he had. But I'm well versed in the history. It's just, I think it would be different if I was, like, for example, my dad hates the Spurs. And I think if I was his age and grew up and experienced that firsthand, I think I would feel differently. But maybe 20 years from now, if, God forbid, the Spurs are back in the finals, then maybe I won't root for them next time. But hopefully it's the Rockets making it before the Spurs next time.
4: River, all I can do is try to give you some sage advice. Whether you take it from me today or in 5 years, I'm okay with it. Just take it at some point. Thank you, friend. That's what I'm here for. Jonathan, I have told you as a young man on these Houston streets, I may not give you the best advice every single time, but I'm giving it to you right now. Absorb it, understand it, comprehend it, and embrace it.
1: I mean, me and River are the same age. I didn't know any of this either. I actually don't know much of that history, like I told you before.
4: That's why Matt's story time is so important. Do you think? Let me say, did I do more of a public service for the city of Houston, the young people, on that, or I've been better served talking about backup safeties for the Texans?
1: No, this definitely and probably inspired people that forgot what happened too.
4: Okay,
1: got me some little Houston blood.
4: See,
1: okay,
4: all right, River, you're a good sport. Thanks for calling the show. This will be a debate forever and ever and ever and ever. How do you treat teams that are your bitter rivals? And yeah, I mean, you gave me Dodgers. What did you give me the other day? Yankees, Rangers? Oh, my God. I think I will just turn the TV off. Because look, I'm not a huge fan of Seattle fan, but I can live with them a little bit because they've never tasted it before. You know what I'm saying? But I got Ranger fan telling me how dominant they are, and they had a damn parade through a Golden Corral and Six Flags riding in Arlington with about 50 people there. And God forbid if the Cowboys, jiminy Christmas. You think they're on national television enough now for a team that didn't even make the playoffs. Imagine if they got to 13 or 14 wins and went to the Super Bowl. You know what the end game on this is? I need my Houston teams back on top of the world. I want my Astros out of this under 500 malaise they're in right now. And again, it's going to probably take Hunter Brown getting back. It's going to take Jose Altuve coming back, which maybe Jose Altuve gets to come back of this series against the A's. Look, the Astros have a bunch of nice people. Zach Cole's a good dude. Taylor Trammell was on the show earlier this week, is awesome. But they're only going to get better when the better guys get on the mound and on the field to play. Josh Hader being the closer satisfies me tremendously. Having Christian Walker play to the levels that he played at before he joined the team last year makes me very happy. Getting Jose Altuve, maybe getting that OPS close to 750 would make me very happy. And then keeping Yordan very happy and healthy would be important too. 713-212-5790. 713-212-5790. We've got non-Florida stories coming up today at 1:30. We've got a hell yeah and out. All things about what happens on June 5th. If other people are celebrating birthdays on June 5th, that could be a part of the conversation. Anything revolving around June 5th is today's edition of Believe It or Not. Again, news headlines today. We got game two of the NBA Finals tonight in San Antonio. We have the Astros opening up a series with the A's. And we have the Chicago Bears basically telling the whole world today through their written releases and their social media platforms that they are going to go full throttle towards Northwest Indiana. They're going to leave downtown Chicago. Makes me think about this for a second. If the Chicago Bears are leaving downtown Chicago, one of the most vibrant downtowns in America, what does it say about downtown stadiums for the long-term future? And maybe we will not see downtown's quote-unquote revitalized because of the fact that so many different teams are going to the suburbs. Atlanta, Dallas has two teams moving out of downtown. You got Toro Town going in Cypress. Because remember about 25, 30 years ago, those of you that are old enough, everybody was going to downtown. Baltimore's building their stadium downtown. Cleveland's got a downtown. Hell, we need Enron Field in downtown. We need the Tata Center in downtown. It's the economics of sports are changing. People want their own buildings. They don't want to be tenants. They don't want to be room dogs. They want their own facilities. And they want all the bells and whistles that go along with them. That's why I believe, ultimately, if the city of Houston ever gets an NHL team, that it might be with a different group. Who knows? Because, I mean, there's nobody on the front burner right now saying it's coming. And ultimately, if the Fertittas want to get involved in that, which I don't know if they do, maybe they're going to feel like they want their own facility just for that. Who's to say? I'm just throwing stuff against the wall here. But the Chicago Bears, a team that has been in Chicago for decades and decades and decades, to be possibly moving to Northwest Indiana is bizarre. It might be the most bizarre move of them all. Because, look, there's a generation of us that don't really remember the Jets ever playing in New York. I mean, they played at Shea Stadium. But as I've watched NFL football, the Giants have always been in New Jersey in my mind. So Chicago Bears may become the Northwest Indiana Bears. They're going to call them the Chicago Bears, but it'll be kind of a running joke up there. 713-212-5790, 713-212-5790. Have you been listening to the show so far today? If you have, you're getting an opportunity to win an Old Smoky Grill. We'll give that away next. And a reminder again, we've got in about 40 minutes from now, non-Florida stories and we have hell yeah or not, all things about June 5th. Come on in. It's an anything goes Friday, whether it be about the finals, the Astros weekend against the A's, or NFL teams moving from left to right, from one side of the city to the other. 713-212-5790.
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20: We're starting to get 290'd up inbound at Eldridge Parkway, and I got a bad feeling about this. Reports of a wreck sure looks like it's real. The scooch is down from 1960. On the East Texas Freeway, southbound, right before the Beltway. That's an accident that just cleared. It's awfully thick from Willie C., but it's getting better by the minute. And, boy, the North Loop's a mess. Eastbound, that's a wreck in the ramp. North Loop eastbound 45. Backups from T.C. Jester. I'm Sky Mike.
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3: We have an old smoky grill we want to give away right now. Now, Jonathan, open up the phone lines. We're going to let Gambler Jim get in on this since he thinks he's being shut out by me. There he is on line one. Boy, he was right on time on that one. Here is the question. And I've got an Old Smoky grill giveaway with a great Father's Day gift. You know, Old Smoky's been Houston produced for many, many decades, family owned and operated. Perfect little size for cooking the burgers, the hot dogs, the chicken. Great, great Father's Day idea. Old Smoky. And they have dropped off some grills for us this week, and we're going to give away one right now. Here is the question. I mentioned earlier in the show today that a actor, rapper, entertainer, singer also celebrates the same birthday that I do, which is today. Who was that person? If you know, 713-212-5790. Quickly, James, who is that person?
6: Ronald Reagan?
3: No, I said a rapper, entertainer, singer. Damn. Jonathan, we gave him a chance.
7: We gave him a fair chance. He had it.
3: Fair chance. But I got to check to see if Ronald Reagan really was born on June 5th. I don't think he was.
7: I thought you looked it up.
3: I thought I did, but I was just busy. Let me see here. Now he's born February 6th. He must have done something on June 5th, but yeah, that was we were not no. When I said rapper, that kind of had to help out a little bit there because I don't think Ronald Reagan rapped. Did he rap when he was president?
7: You ask if you were alive then.
3: Could you imagine an 80-year-old president of the United States, a leader of the free world, rapping? Well, I guess Donald Trump tried to rap a little bit ago, but that's neither here nor there. All right, Andy on 790, who shares the same birthday as me? Rapper, singer, actor, who was it?
8: Greatest actor of all time, Mark Wahlberg.
3: That is actually right. Mark Wahlberg, the greatest actor of all time. Thank you very much. Congratulations, Andy. You got yourself a grill headed your way. There you go. Good for him. Good for him. And by the way, I'm going

0: going to Mark Wahlberg is part of today's Believe It or Not. I'm going to tell you, and it's a believe it. He is 1 year older than I am. Now, Mark Wahlberg is an actor. You know him from what? The Teddy Bear movie, right?
1: Yeah, Ted. Yeah, that's how I know him. And what other movie I knew him from?
0: Was he in Boogie Nights? Was he in that one? I'm trying to think.
1: That was him, right?
0: I know there's a Wahlberg involved somewhere at this point.
1: Yes, he was in Boogie. Y'all made me watch this, which was an excellent movie, by the way.
0: Did you like it? I told you. I wouldn't let you put you in a bad spot.
1: No, me and my girl watched it. It was amazing.
0: Heather, what did you think about Heather Graham, by the way, in that movie?
1: She wasn't bad. She wasn't bad.
0: All right. I want you to look up. We're going to do a little quick, I guess it's Anything Goes Friday, right?
1: Okay.
0: I want you to go to YouTube, and I want you to look up the song Good Vibrations. Mark Wahlberg and the Funky Bunch sang this song. And since you don't know what it is, we're going to give you an opportunity to listen to it live on the radio on this radio show. And I want you to rate it. This was a song that was insanely popular back in the day. Now, one hit wonder for sure, but it was insanely popular.
2: Yeah. Can you feel it, baby?
1: This is it.
0: This is it. We don't play the whole thing, but I want you to just hear it. I'm going to back off. Here comes the Funky Bunch.
2: Come on, swing. Come on, swing. Come on, swing. Come on, swing.
0: What do you think so far?
3: It's like giving like deep house stuff.
1: Oh, I know the song.
0: It's a banger.
1: It's fire.
0: All right, that's it. Happy birthday, friend. Mark Wahlberg, close friend of the show. 1 year older than I am, by the way. 1 year. Keep that in mind for Believe It or Not today. Hell yeah. Or not at 12:55. We have some breaking news in the program, by the way. You know what? Let's give it one more. It appears that Travis Kelce and Taylor Swift are going to get married in Manhattan.
1: That's the breaking news sounder?
0: Yeah. Involves a player. Kansas City Chief tight end. It's sports. Oh, you're getting mad at me for this?
1: I didn't get mad at you. I'm surprised.
0: Now, the rumor was it was going to be in Rhode Island, and my daughter was going to try to sneak her way into the wedding.
1: Manhattan, Rhode Island, that's not too far.
0: Yeah, not far. Now, the Uber rumor is that Taylor Swift and Travis Kelce might be getting married in Madison Square Garden.
1: What's the significance in that? Is that like, was she performing?
0: How many people do you know in your life have been married in an 18,000-seat arena?
1: Yeah, but That isn't wow me though. I feel like it should be more intimate.
0: Oh, are you kidding me?
1: I feel like it should be more intimate. Why are we in a big stadium?
0: Intimate? Have you met those two?
1: I'm just, but like even, yeah, if I was famous like that, I would still want it to be like intimate. It could be, you know, we could pay a bunch of money for flowers and stuff, but you know.
0: I don't think either one of them, especially Taylor, is not worried about what anything's going to cost. Seriously. You don't think the egos of those two wouldn't love the fact they could be the first people ever to get married and take over in a major United States arena?
1: Yeah, because then they'll really be the prominent king and queen of America.
0: Correct. Now, would I have loved to gotten married in the Astrodome? Yes. Would I have loved to have been gotten married at the Compaq Center back in the day? Of course. But I was told, under no certain terms, not only were we not going to get married in those stadiums and arenas that I just talked about, but my wife Kim said, you are not to propose to me in public. You know how sometimes you go to these games and the guy sits there and he's with his girl and he pops the question like in the fourth, during the seventh inning stretch, or maybe at the 2 minute warning in a football game, or maybe sometimes during a basketball game. Like when I was doing the arena announcing for the Rockets, we used to do that all the time. We would always say, oh, let's take a look at Kiss Cam, and oh, there's Dorothy and John, oh, they're sweet. And then he gets on a knee, and then he proposes to her, and they're both wearing Rockets gear, and they hug and kiss. And then Turbo comes over, or Clutch, and starts throwing a bunch of confetti on him and cake and stuff. My wife said to me, this is going back 27, 28 years, she goes, I will marry you, but you just better not do it while you're working. So I didn't. But that's the breaking news that Taylor Swift and Travis Kelce have decided to get married in Manhattan. Venue to be determined, but the rumor mills, at least for TMZ, are saying it probably is a very could be a possibility they do it at Madison Square Garden. So there you go. There is your breaking news of the day. We got an hour left to go on Anything Goes Friday, and we've had a good time. Look, we can cuss and we can discuss whether or not the running back core is good enough for the Texans, but I'd rather not because I want to have a good time in the next 60 minutes of this radio show. 713-212-5790. I need you guys to get fired up for this Astros A's series because if the Astros are going to make any significant headroom up the American League West charts, they're going to have to beat a team that plays better on the road than they do at home. We're talking about the A's. That's coming up. Non-Florida stories at the bottom of the hour and hell yeah, not all things about June 5th. Plus, your phone calls are welcome at 713-212-5790. 713-212-5790. Final hour. Matt Thomas Show with Ross. Jonathan hanging out with me. 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
5: News Radio 740 forecast, more rain and storms today with a high of 83, partly cloudy tonight, low 75.
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0: 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Final hour of the Matt Thomas Show with Ross. Back with us on Monday is our good friend Sports RV. Jonathan hanging out with me. We got non-Florida stories coming up in about a half an hour from now. Astros getting ready for a three-game series with the hated Athletics. Let me give you the mound matchup for tonight's game, and that will feature, you ready for this? Jack Perkins. 2-2 with an earning of 5.46. Peter Lambert will throw for the Astros, 4-4 with a 3.70 ERA. Jack Perkins. He sounds like your friendly neighborhood insurance agent. Who's your insurance agent? It's Jack Perkins.
1: Okay.
0: Right?
1: Yeah, you're right. That's actually good.
0: I mean, do you think Jack Perkins' nickname is Badass Jack Perkins? Think about it.
1: Responsible Jack Perkins.
0: Mr. Responsible. Okay, I got you on that. Saturday's game will feature Cade Morris with a K. Tatsui Imai is going to throw for the Astros on that. By the way, Morris will be making his season debut. I wonder if he's a rookie. He's number 67. No record, so this will be his first appearance. And then on Sunday, the finale of the series, the Astros hopefully will be going for the sweep. Gage Jump. Oh, Gage Jump. Not in the old West, I can tell you that. Mike Burrows will throw for the Astros, trying to get back after a subpar performance his last go-around. Astros and A's. Again, the Astros find themselves in the division right now at 5.5 back of Seattle. Seattle, by the way, with a weekend series in Detroit against the Tigers. Astros, wildcard-wise, are three back of the third-seeded wildcard team, which would be tonight's opponent, the Athletics. One more thing I want to get to today. I really haven't brought it up, but it just came up on the timeline. We'll go to the phones here in just a second. This is a little football here for you. The Tampa Bay Buccaneers have a quarterback, Jonathan. You know his name is Baker Mayfield, right?
1: Of course.
0: You like Baker Mayfield, right?
1: Yeah, I like him.
0: I mean, guys bounce around a bunch, but really has been a really good quarterback for Tampa Bay.
1: Persevered, yeah.
0: Yeah. He says that contract extension talks, quote, are not anywhere close to what we were thinking, and that it's, quote, time to get something done long term. He basically says that he wants the deal done before the end of training camp. General Manager Jason Licht says multiple times this offseason it's not been a specific timeline the Bucs are working off of, but Mayfield says he and his agent Tom Mills said by training camp, which opens up in late July. Quoting Baker Mayfield. Obviously, yes, I would love to have a long-term deal done, but they know my deadline. As soon as training camp starts, we're not doing any contract stuff. It's all ball. It's up to me when that gets done, so hopefully before that. If not, still going to have a good year. You're saying, Matt, why are you bringing this up? Let's say things get super surly with C.J. Stroud. Now, the fifth-year option's been picked up. That's one thing. but thinking about the future would be another. Do you envision, if C.J. Stroud doesn't have the kind of year that you hope him to have, do you think the Texans would want to kick the tires on maybe bringing Baker Mayfield to the Texans if 2026 does not work out? Me's gut says no, but if they don't get a deal done, there could be something very interesting and a very interesting quarterback with experience and success that might be available. By the way, for those of you playing at home, Gage Jump, the starting pitcher on Sunday for the A's, went to LSU. You get one guess into one guess only. Who just texted me that? One guess. And it's not Lane Kiffin, but if Lane was listening, I'd appreciate that. Let's go to the phones, talk to some great people. My buddy Hans in Denver at 107. Hans, what do you got today?
2: I just want to add to this conversation about rooting for the Spurs.
0: So yes.
2: If you are a casual fan, I totally understand rooting for your state, division, or conference person when your team is out. But if you are a diehard, a ride or die, you never, ever want success for your bitter rival. So I asked Jonathan, he's a proud Lumberjack. Do you think he ever wants Sam Houston to be successful in anything, if you're a true diehard? Do you think Andy Doug ever wants anything Texas-related to be successful? And obviously, Chris Gordy, do you think he ever roots for Alabama if LSU is out?
0: No chance.
2: You can't do that.
0: Nope.
2: So if you are a true diehard and you say you're a Rocket fan, there is no way on God's green earth that you ever root for the Spurs. We never root for the Dodgers. We never root for the Yankees. We never root for anybody who's not our team once our team is out.
0: You live in Denver. Does anybody root for the Chiefs when the Broncos are no longer in the playoffs?
2: Absolutely not. Ever, ever. Do you see anybody wearing KC gear around here? You just can't do it. You just can't do it. So, Jonathan, what do you say about your Lumberjacks and Sam Houston Bearcats?
0: Yeah, I want to hear you say go. I want to hear you say go Cats with K. Thanks, Hans, for the call.
1: All right, I'm gonna sit here and I'm gonna own up to it because I can't do it. I'm not rooting for no Bearcat. Okay?
0: If the Bearcats are in the they're FBS now, right? I think,
1: yeah,
0: right?
1: Yeah, yeah. But even still, I was attending SFA when it was the final Piney Woods. I would never. So I guess I kind of.
0: So you're a fraud.
1: I'm not. No. I, you know what? Let's just cue it up that I was ignorant. I'm learning.
0: So today on the show, we told you that all we had to do was give you an SFA Sam Houston cross-reference for you to change your mind, and I gave you the Akeem Olajuwon David Robinson story time. That's why this show is so influential.
1: Yeah, you know what?
0: Mm-hmm.
1: It's okay. Yeah, I don't regret nothing, but I'm learning. I understand, because that was a very good point.
0: So, now that you've learned a few things, say it with me. Just until the end of June. Go New York, go New York, go New York, go.
1: Go New York. I can't.
0: You can't even finish it, can you?
1: No, that was such a good compare. Because he's right. I would never root for Sam Houston.
0: That's right, you wouldn't. Because you got Jack's blood in your veins. What is Jack's blood? Is that like, get you buy one, get one free beef and cheddar at the Arby's in Nacogdoches?
1: Arby's? What?
0: You like Arby's, right?
1: Do you like Arby's?
0: Love Arby's.
1: What?
0: Oh, yeah. Yeah.
1: That's
0: so I'm team Arby's. You know, they got the meats there.
1: And you like the meat. I can tell.
0: Now, I'm not a big fan of the cheddar sauce. Just give me the Arby's sandwich, but give me some of that Arby's sauce on it. Ooh, baby. Mm.
1: But Nacogdoches actually has very good food down there.
0: No, they don't.
1: Okay. They really do.
0: I'm sorry, but Rilly's is not the five diamond cuisine that you'd be eating in Nacogdoches.
1: You don't know. I can just say Napoli's. And everybody that knows been in Nacogdoches understands what I'm talking about.
0: All right. Let's go to Magnolia wants to talk to Ed about the Chicago Bears going to Indiana. It is very bizarre. Ed, good afternoon to you.
3: Hey, man. Mr. Texas, how you doing, brother?
0: I'm well. Thank you for glossing me that, my friend. I very much appreciate that.
3: Yeah. First off, let me say Arby's potato cakes are the best.
0: Oh, yeah. Good for you.
3: They took them off the menu, and then they put them back because people were pissed off. But anyway, yeah, getting back to my my call about the Bears moving to Northwest Indiana. You know, I grew up there, born and raised, Northwest Indiana, and we would go to Bears games and concerts at Soldier Field, and it was like a 20-minute ride, dude, from over the border in Indiana over to the lakefront. You know, it's Soldier Field. Thing is, I mean, Soldier Field was a great place, man. You know, I don't know. I guess it's the taxes or the state or the city is freezing them out. I don't know what's going on there. I was wondering where you got your information from. I just talked to a friend of mine in Knox, Indiana, which is right near there. And he's like, no, man, that's not happening. And I'm
0: well, the Chicago Bears on their Twitter account, and it's their authorized account, is saying, I'll read you exactly what they're saying. Now, it doesn't necessarily mean that this could be political posturing, Ed, so you know that, right? I mean, this is
3: but
0: let me tell you what they sent. This is from the chairman, George McCaskey, and the president and CEO of the Bears, Kevin Warren. He says, yesterday, the Chicago Bears board of directors met and voted to advance our stadium development project in Hammond, Indiana, with the exact site to be selected.
3: Yeah, that was Thursday, yeah.
0: We believe a world-class stadium project in Hammond will transform the region, connecting Northwest Indiana to the south side of Chicago through the Loop and across neighborhoods and suburbs stretching north of the city. It will bring Chicagoland together and deliver new opportunities to its residents and businesses. That's the Chicago Bears' official written statement 1 hour from
3: I thought that was put out on Thursday, but regardless, you know, Soldier Field is a landmark, dude. You know, it's a nice place. I don't see why they would even want to leave there, because you know what's going to happen to that structure anyway. It's you know, it's been there for
0: Ed, I don't know how many years. Ed, let's dumb this down really quick. Why do teams leave stadiums? I'm going to give you one guess and one guess only. Why do they leave stadiums?
3: Money.
0: Correct. And we'll leave it at that.
3: I'm
0: sorry, Ed. I mean, it sounds like you're a Chicagolander, and I appreciate that. But now, the comments and the civic leaders from both sides are saying this: the thought of the Bears leaving Illinois is not done. But it sounds like to me, if the Bears are going to stay in Illinois, it'll be to a Chicago suburb. But when the Bears put this out an hour ago, I mean, that ain't messing around. That ain't messing around at all. Could you imagine the Texans moving to, like, what's the first, well, it'd be a bad example because Orange is 2 hours. What's the first city when you get into Louisiana, when you cross the state line? What is that? It's where Delta Downs is. Oh, I'm staring at it now. Y'all know what I'm talking about. What could you imagine a Houston sports team going 2 hours away and still calling themselves a Houston whatever? I mean, it never would happen, but my point is this. You don't think the McNairs are watching what's going on in Chicago and going, all right, if the Bears can leave the state, we can leave the city of Houston without a problem. Now, I know the Texans have said publicly in the last 60 days their intention is to stay in Harris County. So I don't know if that's lip service or that's the gospel. But Tarletown is still in Harris County, I think, out there in far northwest Houston. Now, again, this very well could be posturing, but it is going to be weird thinking about the Chicago Bears playing in a different state. James and Larry, we'll get to you guys next. 1:14 is our time. Non-Florida stories are coming up in about 15 minutes. 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
5: An accident's clearing up from the exit ramp 610 Northoop eastbound at I-45. The north freeway traffic is slow, backed up to TC Jester. And an accident just cleared on I-10, the Katy Freeway westbound at the Waller-Fort Bend County line. Traffic is slow, backed up to Highway 99, the Grand Parkway. I'm Joe Barnett in the 24-hour traffic center.
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0: Yeah, I wanted to say my reference to the state border and Chicago was not. You know, they call me Mr. Analogy. That was a terrible analogy. The Indiana border to Chicago on the south side is very close. We're 2 hours away from the border, you know, over there past Orange. So, just, I mean, I was just, it was just a bad observation on my part. Sue me. 713-212-5790. Yeah, Chicagoland, part of Gary, Indiana is where, that's where the Jacksons are from. That's right around the corner. And Hammond, I guess, is also in that area, too. So, yeah, I think from Hammond to Chicago probably is, I don't know, 20, 25 minutes maybe, something like that. So it's literally right at the state line. But still weird to think about the state of Indiana having two NFL teams and the state of Illinois having zero. It is Anything Goes Friday at 713-212-5790. James and Alvin at 122. James, good afternoon to you. What's on your mind?
1: Good afternoon, Matt. Thank you for accepting my call.
0: Anything for you.
1: Well, you know, you must have experienced some horrible abuse as a child to get on the radio and say, New York, New York, New York. You know your New York stinks. It has a stench in your nose. It's people on top of people. No trees, no land, nothing but concrete. New York is some of the rudest, ungrateful people in America. They are in misery. And you sit up and talking about you don't like San Antonio. My first professional game in 76, I went to San Antonio to see George Gervin and Larry Keenan and Billy Paul. Awesome experience. Awesome experience. Not even compared to Roman II watching the Rockets play in Hawthorne Pavilion. And people wouldn't even, if you stand up, somebody would tap you on your back and say, can you sit down? Because I can't see. That's the way the Hawthorne Pavilion was designed. Now, Matt, let me ask you this here one thing. Are you a native Texan? Because a real Texan root for their allegiance is for Texas team. So your hypocrisy only goes so far. And look like it don't go no further than off of Cullen or Kirby. Where the Astros are. You must had a horrible experience in your upbringing for you to say, I'm not going to root for a Texas team unless it's the Rockets. Real Texans root for real Texas teams, even if they don't have a dog in the fight. I'll hang up and listen.
2: You're in trouble.
0: Who was that person who just called the show? Who was it? Say the name.
2: It's James. James from Alvin. Mm-hmm.
0: How do we feel about James and Alvin's calls?
2: You tell me.
0: They're basically a lighter version of James and Klein. I've lived in Texas. Today I turned 54 years old. By the way, I'm extremely handsome for 54. And look really young, too. I have lived in Texas for 42 of those 54 years. 42! I bleed Texas. I embrace Texas. I live the Texas life. That's why they call me Mr. Texas.
2: Day is questionable, but continue.
0: Don't get out the way. But I tell you this. I bleed my Houston sports teams more than I'll ever bleed the rest of the state. I ain't rooting for the Cowboys. I ain't rooting for the Spurs. I ain't rooting for the Rangers. Not happening. And as I speak to you, being the elected Mr. Texas, you stay true to your pro team. The Rockets appreciate it. The Texans appreciate it. And the Astros appreciate it. Larry in Galveston at 125 on 790. Larry, good afternoon to you.
3: Good afternoon, Matt. And I want to send you a special happy birthday, not only from myself, but from two loyal listeners for years and years and years, Miss Carol and Howard from Memorial, because I know that all three of us, I'm still kicking, and Miss Carol is following the Astros wherever she is. I'm sure she's up in heaven along with Howard, and we are not ever going to give up. We will never give up on the Astros. Just like Aaron Rodgers said, we need to relax, R-E-L-A-X. And I personally think that your previous caller, James, I think he's way off the mark. And I support everything that you are doing and you are following. And I've been an Astro along with a Colt 45s fan and a Houston Buffaloes fan all my 77 years. And I love your show. And when Ross gets back next week, please have him get with Chris Gordy or whoever, or Jonathan, and let's have a revival for our Houston Astros. And, Matt, you have a wonderful day, and it was wonderful talking to you.
0: Thank you, Larry. Thank you. Nice to hear from you. Thank you very much. Galveston, that's my country. Those are my people. Shout out to you, Larry. Shout out to everybody in Galveston. LC on 790, before we get to our non-Florida stories. LC, good afternoon to you.
4: All right, good afternoon. First, I want to comment. I haven't called probably in a radio show in years, but I was listening to you make the comment about Baker Mayfield, if that's a possibility next year. And I think we ought to pull that trigger. If Stroud ain't taking care of business this year, you know, out he go. And if we can get Baker, that's, you know, I think that puts us in a pretty good position. Number two, I don't agree with you about rooting against the Spurs. You know, anybody but Dallas Cowboys. Anybody other than that, any team from Texas that gets there and we're not there, good to go. Not including the Rangers also. Anything close to Dallas, no go. But let's support the Spurs this year, man. They played good, and you know, they outplayed us this year. So, but I say support Texas teams. Thank you.
0: All right, thank you, LC.
2: There's such a mix all day. This is so crazy.
0: All day long. That's why I feel like I have to say the last word. And the last word, Jonathan, is I'm right. You can't root for San Antonio. And I'm gonna get in trouble at the house. I'm just gonna tell you that right now.
2: Oh, we know.
0: I got a lot of family. I got all these people all my wife's family texting me from San Antonio today. Thank God they're not listening to the iHeartRadio app, because it'd be a trouble spot for me. Non-Florida stories are up next. But first, I want to tell you about Kalshi. Can I tell you that you have an opportunity to trade on Kalshi right now? And it can be on politics. It can be on the big soccer tournament that starts next week. It can be on the basketball playoffs. It can be on the Stanley Cup Finals. We're talking about an opportunity for you to trade against peers in your live market, meaning there's no house. 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And that's trading right now with Kalshi. 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
1: Now, your Clutch City commute on Sports Talk 790 from the Houston Metro Traffic Center.
2: An accident's clearing up from the exit ramp 610 North Loop eastbound at I-45. The North Freeway traffic is slow, backed up to TC Jester. And an accident just cleared on I-10, the Katy Freeway westbound at the Waller-Fort Bend County line. Traffic is slow, backed up to Highway 99, the Grand Parkway. I'm Joe Barnett in the 24-hour traffic center.
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0: other folks on the line. We'll get our one stories in. It is a Friday staple, the Matt Thomas Show with Ross. It's time for Now in Florida Stories. Every radio show in this country gives you stories from the Sunshine State. We go outside because we work and prep these things like a mother. Jonathan, there is a Myrtle Beach, South Carolina Police Department that's got a little bit of, some uncertainty inside the building.
1: Okay.
0: A police officer named Michael DiBiase, it doesn't matter what his name is. We'll just call him Michael D. 46 years old. He was hit with a charge of pointing and presenting a firearm at a person in the police department. What did he do, you may ask? He was arrested and fired for allegedly aiming his service weapon at a fellow cop for microwaving fish in the station. He removed his department-issued firearm from its holster while in the PD briefing room and pointed it at another officer. The department would not say whether or not DiBiase's gun was loaded during the alleged encounter. Quote, this incident... Let me get the quote here. I'm reading through here. I'm trying to fast forward through this. This incident does not reflect the values demonstrated by the men and women of the Myrtle Beach Police Department every day. However, it does demonstrate our commitment to accountability and our willingness to address conduct that falls short of our expectations. Jonathan, I got to be honest with you. You microwave fish in our offices, especially some in the sales department, we're going to throw hands, right? We got to.
1: It's happened one time, and the entire office smelled. It's like shellfish, something like that.
0: I don't care if it's salmon, catfish, grouper, tilapia, the mahi-mahi. Don't you dare, any of you, in the sound of my voice, don't you ever microwave fish in your place of business. According to state law, the offense of pointing a firearm at another person is a felony, which carries a penalty of either a court-determined fine or a prison term not to exceed 5 years. You know what I would do for this cat? I'd tell him to come on the radio show Friday at 11:30 on 790 and just tell the person, his fellow officer, I'm sorry. Punishment, plenty. Don't microwave fish. Ever. Popcorn, too, by the way, for that matter. And, Jonathan, that was my non-Florida story.
1: Okay. That's valid, though.
0: Just saying. You tell me. All right, what you got?
1: You ready for mine?
0: I'm ready. Let's go.
1: I think you'll like this one. It's at an art museum in Switzerland. They had the option there to view art while only wearing a bathing suit. Yahoo News reported on May 1st. One visitor in colorful sequined bikini noted that you're always looking to see if any other visitors are wearing swimwear.
0: Where is this again? At the art museum?
1: Yeah, in Switzerland. If you come, visitors could change into their bathing suits in changing rooms at the museum, or they can show up in a one-piece, bikini, or trunks and have their entry fee waived. Some roamed barefoot, while others donned swimming caps. A few were even found sunbathing in the museum's garden.
0: What?
1: This was inspired because of apparently an Italian artist, a famous artist, And his interpretation of people bathing, I guess you say. That's what they're saying.
0: So let me ask you this. Have you ever gone to a museum and put your drawers on, your swim trunks?
1: I don't think anybody in this life has.
0: This is a crazy... Did you go to the Worldwide Weekly Web to get this story? This makes no sense. Why would you go to a museum to sunbathe?
1: They're inspired by the nature and expose the organic experience of nature of the people.
0: You know what? Those people are high as a kite. They don't know what the hell they're talking about.
1: And they said dressing in swimwear is close to that, and because you're almost naked.
0: So why aren't they like going full birthday suit then?
1: Because then it's be a public indecency. You gotta.
0: Well, let me tell you something.
1: This is the part that it's like you're doing a costume party or you're doing costume at the museum. You know what I mean?
0: But what if you're flabby? Do you want to do that too?
1: I'm sure any. They're not body shaming nobody. You can just go in there with a little trunks or a one piece. Or a bikini top. I mean, you want it to be free, unless you want to go in there and just be randomly clothed where everybody else is like half naked around you.
0: All right. If anybody's gone to a museum here in the city and put your swim trunks on, let us know and tell us what the experience is like for yourself.
1: And that's my non-Florida story.
0: There's your non-Florida story. Thank you very much for that. Let's get to our buddy Chuck in Baytown on 790. Chuck, what do you got this afternoon? Good afternoon to you.
2: Man, I'll tell you what I got. I got the best sportscast in the world's birthday today. Happy birthday.
0: No, you know what? I don't deserve you.
2: No, man, it's the opposite way. I drive all day for a living. And I listen to you. I listen to the guys in the morning. I can't do Wex and them, but I'm good till 2 o'clock. And you Ross and everybody else that fills in, man, y'all do the best job ever.
0: Well, that's very nice, Chuck. Thank you very much.
2: But anybody that is a Rockets fan, which I've been since 1976, you cannot root for the Spurs. End of story. But I can't root for the Knicks either because, you know, it's the Knicks. They're Yankees. We beat them down in the finals. So I just can't. I ain't rooting for none of them. Hopefully, maybe Wimby and Brunson will tear something and they'll be out for next year and then the Rockets will be good.
0: Thank you, Chuck. I would never endorse injuries, but I wouldn't hate it. God, I'm a horrible person. I'm trying to be better. You know what? I'm sorry.
1: Are you, though?
0: No. All right. Let's... we got 790 t-shirts coming up. This is going to be awesome. All things about June 5th. How well do you know things about June 5th? 713-212-5790 for Hell Yeah or Not. 143 on Sports Talk 790.
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4: An accident's clearing up 69, the East Tech Freeway, southbound at Greens Road. Traffic is slow, backed up to FM 1960. And they're working to clear up a wreck, I-45, the North Freeway, southbound at Parramatta. I'm Joe Barnett in the 24-hour traffic center.
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8: 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The On Deck Show begins at 6 o'clock. First pitch at 7:10. Jack Perkins will be throwing 2-2 with an ERA of 5.46. Peter Lambert will go for the Astros 4-4 with an ERA of 3.77. Some good news. Let me see if I can give you what Hunter Brown did yesterday real quick before we get to Hell Yeah or Not. Hunter Brown pitched, I think he was in El Paso. I think the AAA squad was there. Let's see here. 57 pitches, averaged 96.5 miles per hour. Four strikeouts over one-third innings of work. Gave up one run. It was a home run. So it could be probably about 10 days or so before we see the return of our favorite ace. He got as high as 98.9 on the gun. Woo! Let's go. Lambert in play. Burrows in play. I think Imai's safe. And Kaiwei Tang probably is safe. Arrigetti clearly safe. Now, the decision is going to have to be whether or not manager Joe Espada goes with a six-man or a five-man rotation. But, man, that's good stuff right there. 98.9. It was his high watermark. 57 pitches, 38 for strikes. It's weird. He's wearing a Sugar Land uniform in El Paso. That's a long-ass trip to go. So hopefully some good news on that, and maybe some news this weekend about Jose Altuve being activated in time for some part of the series with the A's. 1:50 on Sports Talk 790. 5 minutes left to go in the show. What should we do? We should play America's fastest growing sports game show Monday through Thursday. We call it Believe It or Not, but on Fridays we call it a Hell Yeah or Not, and here's how it works. You'll call 713-212-5790, 713-212-5790. Today's edition of Hell Yeah or Not is all things about June 5th. Anything involving people that were born on this day, the day itself, anything involving June 5th. I'll read you a statement about June 5th. Statement completely and utterly accurate. You'll say this.
9: Hell yeah!
8: If the statement's erroneous, full of bunk and made up, you will say this.
10: Not.
8: Two things on Hell Yeah or Not about June 5th will win you a exclusive prize. One for the ages. It's a 790 t-shirt. Let's play Hell Yeah or Not. 713-212-5790. Austin on 790. Austin.

0: You ready to play Hell Yeah or Not?
1: Hell yeah.
0: Austin, June 5th is the 156th day of the year. Hell yeah or not? 156.
1: Not.
2: Hell yeah!
0: It is. I'm sorry. Now you have to go buy your own t-shirt. Oh, well. Ryan on 790. Ryan, you ready to play Hell Yeah or Not?
3: Hell yeah.
0: Sam Darnold's birthday is today, the Seattle Seahawks quarterback. He was the MVP of this past year's Super Bowl. Hell yeah or not?
3: Not.
0: That's right. It was Kenneth Walker. Statement number two for the win. Singer, rapper, actor, Mark Wahlberg, 1 year older than me. Hell yeah or not?
3: Not.
2: Hell yeah!
0: I just talked about this an hour ago. My faith in humanity is diminished. Troy on 790. Troy, what was your favorite part of today's 10-2 radio show?
4: I just tuned in, to be honest. I'm craving a 790 shirt.
0: Well, we must take care of your cravings, my friend. June 5th, 1972, the day I was born. The average retail price for a gallon of gasoline, approximately 36 cents a gallon. Hell yeah or not?
4: Hell yeah.
2: Hell yeah!
0: You're one step closer. Here we go, Troy. June 5th, 1972, the day I was born. The number one song on the U.S. Billboard charts was The Candyman by Sammy Davis Jr. Hell yeah or not?
4: Not.
2: Hell yeah!
0: And your drive for a t-shirt is over. Jonathan, cue up the Candyman song before the end of the show today. We're going to play it. I'm going to give you a quick ruling on that. Candyman, Sammy Davis Jr. James on 790, ready to play Hell Yeah or Not?
5: Hell yeah.
0: June 5th's astrological star sign is Leo. Hell yeah or not?
5: Not.
0: It's Gemini. Correct. Statement number two for the win. The Houston Rockets beat the Boston Celtics 111-96 in Game 5 of the 1986 Finals, June 5th, 1986. Hell yeah or not?
5: Hell yeah.
0: There's my man. You're going to win yourself a 790 t-shirt. Last one, Mac on 790. Ready to play Hell Yeah or Not?
6: Hell yeah.
0: Mac, the famous Sears Tower, now known as the Willis Tower, opened June 5th in Chicago, 1982. Hell yeah or not?
6: Not.
0: That's right, 1973. Congratulations. You won it on June 5th. Mark Wahlberg is 1 year older than me, but he's got better hair and he makes more money than I do. But was the Candyman song the number one on his playlist back in 1971? I don't think so. All right. So, that's it for the show today. He's looking for the Candyman. Sammy Davis Jr. This is a little bit of an early 70s banger, if you think about it. Jonathan, need a ruling here, and you got 30 seconds to make a ruling. Turn it up.
7: Who can take a sunrise?
8: Oh, this is from Madagascar. I like it.
0: Man, Willy Wonka.

0: Yeah, you can't. You know, once you turn this song on, you really can't turn it off. Matter of fact, would you rather listen to this or the A-Team?
1: Well, the A-Team has a surprise for you, so I don't know.
2: Hey, Matt.
0: Yes, Wex?
2: Believe it or not, June 5th, 2026, the A-Team came on the air early because they work so hard to wish you an on-air happy birthday.
0: Oh.
3: Yeah.
0: Believe it or not, 20 years doing the on-deck and 10th inning show tonight.
3: Not. Hell not. It's a Friday.
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2: 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Love you, buddy.
0: Yeah, okay. Thanks, Wax.
4: Bye.
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6: News Radio 740 forecast, more rain and storms today with a high of 83, partly cloudy tonight, low 75.
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2: It's not our birthdays, but we will attempt to soldier on through an Anything Goes Friday edition of the A-Team. It's Sports Talk 790. Welcome into the program. Another 4 hours as we take you up until 6 o'clock tonight, and Astros on deck. It will now be a show previewing the three-game set between the Astros and their hated division rivals, the West Sacramento Athletics, who come to town for a three-game weekend set, hoping to do what the Pirates just did, take a series from the Astros. Excruciating series against the Pirates for many reasons.
3: Good offensive team, and they showed it. The Astros couldn't stop them. I said before the series began, they averaged 5 runs per game or more, one of 5 teams to do it. They scored 5 runs or more in all 3 games and won 2 of them.
2: Yeah, we were at last night's game. Death by 1,000 cuts?
3: No, they weren't going to score. They weren't going to win.
2: Well, but I mean, I was just talking about, okay, it's manageable. It's 1-0. You can deal with it. And then, all right. Then it's, he just kept going.
3: Well, Kai Wei Tang, he burrows the game.
2: He sure did.
3: He went into the 6th inning and didn't retire any of the 4 batters he faced.
2: You know, you can.
3: 3 of them scored.
2: You can get batters out past the 5th inning. It's
3: yeah,
2: okay.
3: Yeah, they've done it before, and it's hard to get down on Tang for the way he has pitched. Obviously, you would have liked to have that inning go a little bit better. Again, I don't think that was a mistake to send him out there for the 6th. By no means, when it's a 1-0 game, there's no reason for it to have been that. The Astros, I'm sure that there's better things in the future for the Pirates starter, but it didn't seem like he was in position to shut the Astros down, or the way the game began, and even the way that he pitched over the course of those innings that he was out there for. They only needed 2 pitchers to get through 9 innings, 5 from their starter and 4 from their malcontent, but they did, and it wasn't very difficult to do so. It was probably the least competitive game of the series, and unfortunately, the series and baseball, they keep reminding you, this is what our sport is. Oh, the Astros are playing the Pirates. Uh-oh. Paul Skeens is pitching in this series. Oh, you mean the game they're going to win? Got it. Check. Nice to know. That's the game the Astros won. That's the game the Astros scored 11 runs in. And the other 2 games against pitcher A and pitcher B, the Astros are unable to get enough offense together to overcome how many runs their pitching staff allowed. 2 series in this homestand in the books. Both have gone poorly because they've lost both of them. They pitched well against the Brewers and didn't score enough to win 2 of those games. They did not pitch well enough to win more than 1 of the games against the Pirates, and now they have to win this series by sweeping it, or else it's just kind of a waste of time again. You know, the Astros need to get more than what they're doing done if they want to make something out of this season. The longer it goes with a series loss and a series loss, and as quickly as possible, taking away what you just did. They just came out of only their 2nd good stretch of baseball. They opened the year winning 5 out of 7. They headed back to Houston for this long homestand, having won 6 of 7. Those are their 2 best stretches of baseball all season. Well, they followed up the first 5-2 with a 1-9 road trip. One of the teams they played, the Athletics. Now they've followed up winning 6 of 7 by opening their homestand up, losing each of the series, going 2-4, and welcoming in a team that they need to beat. A 3-game sweep by the Astros changes everything. Mathematically, they'll have the same record as the A's, essentially. They'll both be within the same distance of 500. They will have taken the series lead, and they'll technically be percentage points ahead of them. But without it, none of those things are true. They won't have a better record in the season series. They won't be ahead of them in the standings. They won't hold the tiebreaker. Those things have to change at some point if you're going to surpass these teams, and the opportunities to do it in a head-to-head matchup. Well, there's only one or more home series against them. And I wish there was a reason to promote, hey, they're playing them at home, so, but there isn't. The Astros are equally underwhelming no matter where they play. Their games at home have been just as underwhelming as their games on the road, and that is unfortunate. Usually it's a flip, and even worse in this case, the A's stink in West Sacramento. They're significantly better when they're not there. Well, they're not there tonight. They're taking on the Astros.
2: Yeah, I don't see any reason to believe anything will change simply because of how this season has gone for the Astros, but I mentioned it yesterday.
3: Winless in the Lamont Wade era so far.
2: I don't think that all of a sudden it's I don't even say it's a bad matchup. There's so many things going on with both teams right now to even say it's a matchup to begin with.
3: Do you think that playing the A's is a bad matchup?
2: It has been.
3: Oh, it definitely
2: from
3: is.
2: From a results
3: they're
2: standpoint.
3: Better than you. I mean, I'm being dead serious.
2: That's the
3: Astros are 28-36. I couldn't bring myself to say about this series. Well, the Astros are hopeful to win, you know, quite a few games on this series. They'll be facing an uphill battle in that every team visiting is better than them. But it's true.
2: Yeah.
3: We can pretend what we're watching. We can take a 6-run eighth inning and then, you know, 8 runs in the final 2 innings and an 11-9 unbelievably exciting win.
2: Better.
3: One of their 28 wins is a freaking no-hitter.
2: Yeah.
3: But they're 28-36. The Red Sox, the Tigers, the Royals, the Angels, the Giants, the Rockies. I just ran through the entire list of teams that are worse than them. That's it.
2: Ugh.
3: 60-plus games into the season, less than 100 games remaining. If you're not unbelievably bad, then you're not worse than the Astros. All of those teams I mentioned are more than 10 games under 500. Essentially, if you're not awful, you're not worse than Houston. And
2: yeah,
3: that's where they sit, 28-36, 10.5 games behind the best teams, who they're not chasing, but 3 games out, crazy as it sounds, 3 games out in the wild card race, but would still have to pass 4 teams to get there, and 5.5 games back of the Mariners. It was a good day in the American League West yesterday for Houston, in that if you played, you lost. If you matter, and Seattle just sat back there and gained a half a game on everybody by not playing,
2: yeah,
3: thus not losing.
2: It's bleak for Astros fans because, again, we've talked about this
3: just
2: a million times.
3: Just trying to be a realist. I don't know if it's bleak.
2: It is bleak, though. Because, again, like, well, if it's not bleak, then what you're saying isn't true. And what you're saying is true. They're not good. And if you're not good, you're not going to win anything of consequence. But if you have talent on your roster, you have just enough wins to put you in the worst place in all of sports, no matter what the sport and no matter what the setting is. Purgatory. That's what the Astros are in right now. They're not good enough to get to 500, let alone be a winning baseball team. But they're not bad enough to be one of those handful of teams you mentioned that's the worst in baseball.
3: Should
2: they're
3: they be
2: stuck.
3: Tanking for the number one pick in the Major League Baseball lottery?
2: Well, I don't know. I'm sure Rob Manfred's trying to do everything to dissuade teams from doing that. That should be his number one focus as commissioner. Oh, just kidding. There's a million other problems that commissioners should be dealing with.
3: This is their league. I think it's okay to be concerned
2: again,
3: with that.
2: The NBA dealt with tanking for a bazillion years, but this year was the one. Now it's gone too far. There's just as many teams tanking this year as there ever
3: was. I mean, we talked about it this year for the first time in the way that we did. And I do think it was because of this particular draft class. I don't think anybody disagrees that there are multiple franchise caliber changing players. Franchise-changing caliber players in this draft, not just the guy at the top. And maybe none of them are like Wemby and none of them are like LeBron. I think that's also fair. But every other top pick in these recent drafts, or the third pick or the fifth pick or the eighth pick, in this draft, that's what it is. And that's why so many teams went way, way into the tanking. Like, honestly, I know teams have tanked before, and I know it when I see it. I thought this year was different. I think the league clearly did, as did the owners of the teams in the league. And so they went kind of extreme on it, and that's why I think we're not real happy with the plan they have, and I don't think it's going to solve the problem, and I actually think it's going to do the opposite. It's going to create problems that are not good for the health of the league. Having fans not want to attend your games or watch your games is bad, and that's what happened this year. Having it impact who's doing what in the postseason because, well, they just have 5 gimme games in the last week because none of those teams are playing their good, healthy players because they don't want to win. Yes, that's absolutely an integrity of the game issue that they wanted to address. But is it worse than, well, we've got these 6 to 8 teams that they can't win, and they're not going to start winning because they keep not winning a lottery that is so heavily put in place to work against them winning the lottery. And not just not winning the lottery, not being anywhere near the top of the lottery. You could have the 3rd, 4th, 5th worst record in the league and draft 10th. That's not helpful for parity. I can't imagine that in any other league how that would go. Think about the teams like Baltimore in the NFL last year. They missed the playoffs by virtue of their kicker missing on the last play of the season.
2: Mm-hmm.
3: And then they are in a flat lottery odds situation. And they could, the Baltimore Ravens with Derrick Henry and Lamar Jackson and a winning football team, well, you got a couple of balls. A couple of the 39 balls in the NFL lottery, you get 3 of them. And that team gets three, and these teams get two, and that team gets one. Good luck. And all of a sudden, they have the number one pick.
2: Yeah.
3: And now Fernando Mendoza is a Raven.
2: Wow. In that case.
3: You get my point.
2: But that's essentially the same exact thing. How does that make sense? It doesn't.
3: Yeah, we'll find out when they execute the lottery. We've already seen simulations of the lottery, but this whole conversation began with a discussion about the Astros. Three-game set with the Athletics begins tonight. Obviously, our on-deck coverage begins at 6 o'clock in advance of Peter Lambert's latest start. Probably have some more updated information on several rehabbing Astros. As expectation that their former number one catcher, Yiner Diaz, will be at the plate at some point in the next couple of days. Maybe some definitive information there. Jose Altuve, for all I know, could be an Astro this weekend and what impact that might have, and certainly should have some intel from last night's Hunter Brown start, at least from the Astros side. We know how he performed. We know how hard his pitches were, the hardest pitches he threw. We know what the outcome was and how many pitches he threw in his third rehab start. But we don't know how he's felt today and what their plans are for the future. They might not either, but it wouldn't surprise me at all if the next time Hunter Brown was on the mound, it was on a major league mound pitching for the Houston Astros. Couple of guests on the way for us today at 4 o'clock. We're going to be talking about this great country of ours.
1: It's the greatest country. It's the hottest country in the world.
3: UFC 250. Over at the White House, the resident of our president, all of our presidents, they've got an event coming up here soon. And Derek Lewis is a part of it. He's been on the show before, thus, friend of the program. Derek Lewis will be joining us on the phone at 4 o'clock to talk about that event, among other things. 3 o'clock hour, we will get to dig in even further on the ketchup and mustard, the new look, new brand for the Houston Rockets. Both Gretchen Scheer, president of business operations, and Jose Lopez, senior creative director, they will be joining us in studio.
2: The man responsible, I've had this question a billion times, whoever came up with that dunkster nod is awesome. And I'm like, yeah, it's Jose.
3: We will talk to him at 3 o'clock, again, as the simulcast begins at 3 o'clock, so you can feast your eyes on that. There is some NFL talk, quite a bit of NFL talk for us to get to, both here locally at the quarterback position and elsewhere in the league. One of the most famous places in NFL history comes to the forefront today. We will once again be talking about Hammond, Indiana.
2: Beautiful.
3: As part of the Friday edition of the A-Team. And if it came back last week, well, it didn't leave this week. Our signature segment, the Friday A-Team Draft. Help us, those that need it, come up with the best iconic kids cartoons. Josh, AC, and myself will be drafting kids' iconic cartoons from our television picture tube over the
2: years.
3: There's
2: a reason for this. I'll explain.
3: And AC will give you the reason for this.
2: Gosh,
3: he will explain.
2: Be less enthusiastic about something in your life.
3: My chair is up. My voice is raised. The sarcasm is like at 0.2.
2: This guy.
3: All on today's 18.
2: It's a Friday. Enjoy your weekend. It's already began.
3: It's awesome. I'm fired up. Let's go, people.
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6: An accident's cleared out of the way. 69, the East X Freeway, southbound at Greens Road. Traffic is slow, backed up to FM 1960. I-45, the North Freeway, southbound at Parramatta. They're still working to clear up a wreck. And an accident tying up a center lane on the Tomball Tollway, northbound at Haldreth Road. I'm Joe Barnett in the 24-hour traffic center.
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0: Well, there's good news and there's bad news about the Astros. Which would you like first, Wex?
1: The bad news.
0: They lost the series to the Pirates, and the A's owned them.
1: Piece of cake. All right, as I thought. The good news.
0: By the time... Let's just say by the time the Knicks have polished off the NBA championship for this year, Altuve and Hunter Brown will be back in the lineup.
1: By the time this NBA Finals series has concluded...
0: Five games.
1: I think that's...
0: Gentlemen's sweep. They're returning the favor from 1999.
1: That would be a feat as an underdog.
0: If the Spurs lose tonight to go down 0-2 headed to New York.
1: Yep.
0: That's very possible.
1: No way they're going to win in the house.
0: No one is going to lose in front of me inside MSG that I root for.
1: Eric and Donald's dad has indicated he will be in attendance at Game 3, Knicks Spurs.
0: And maybe Game 4.
1: There will be one. It's not an if necessary game.
0: James,
1: but he just hasn't decided if he's going or not.
0: I love how everybody's like, whether or not he should attend. That's my favorite new talking point.
1: It's strictly from a security standpoint, I think it's a totally reasonable question. And we've seen, obviously in our lifetime, especially considering Bill Clinton and his affinity for Arkansas athletics, Barack Obama's been to a host of games, NBA and otherwise, and the president's since. Security.
0: I used to own a team.
1: Well, that's very different.
0: As Rangers.
1: You know, this president has been to several NFL games.
0: You know what's funny about
1: this? And whenever you go to an NFL game, Major League Baseball or otherwise, it matters. Security.
0: Security is insane.
1: Now, I maybe I'm wrong and there's been others, but just I'm easily picturing in my mind Barack Obama sitting courtside at an NBA game.
0: Not while he was a sitting president, though.
1: Correct.
0: Sitting president has ever been to an NBA Finals game, which is astounding to me.
1: Well,
0: I mean, I get it. They have more important things to do, supposedly, but they're going to all these other events.
1: And I've run through all those presidents, and keep in mind what I've been saying about each one of them. I think we've gone through it, and Biden was kind of a nothing.
0: He wasn't attending.
1: But everybody else, like, they really, and showed us all, they cared about sports. Like, Bill Clinton was clearly a sports fan. Every year, Barack Obama was filling out his bracket, and we all know his Chicago affinity, and he told us about it all the time, especially when he'd invite the non-Bulls to the White House so he could make some crack about it when they were there visiting. And obviously, Trump has made the visits to the White House with his commentary, which is always awesome, phenomenal for us here on Sports Talk Radio, and his meals that have been served. They've been a huge talking point as well. He's also been in office for all – I mean – it's been a sports with the president in the years we've been doing this. It's been a nice treat for us.
0: Well, there was a little respite there that you mentioned.
1: Yeah, there was. I didn't even know what to say. There was no connection to anything. Nothing
0: but
1: really
0: the
1: happened.
0: First, when the Astros won their first World Series and AJ Hinch got complimented for skippering so well.
1: How about, I mean, we did get a Jose Altuve side-eye meme out of it.
0: It was amazing.
1: And we, you know, Deshaun Watson, the Clemson quarterback, was called out. Obviously, there have been other close to us teams that have been there. And then obviously everything else that goes with, well, Luka wasn't there. And why not? Like, Fernando Mendoza is probably the only one I'll care to bring up.
0: He was busy with spring training.
1: Right, Coach? Where's Coach? He's standing right next to you. Coach Cignetti!
0: He's literally been here the whole time.
1: And yes, along those lines, he'll be at the game 3. I think what you say is probably true, and I do hope that it actually matters in the case of Jose Altuve. And I say that only to mean he wasn't having an awesome season.
0: Yeah.
1: Like, these three players, three out of the four players, and Correa doesn't count because he's not coming back. Four players have missed significant time from the Astros would be everyday lineup. Yainer Diaz, Jake Myers, Jose Altuve, Jeremy Pena. I think it's safe to say everybody knew they were going to miss Jeremy Pena. And he has been fantastic offensively, which they absolutely need since he's returned. It's a missing ingredient to a strong offense, and he has once again provided that. I just don't think you could say that about any of the other three players. Jose Altuve is again trending towards having a season that's not elite and certainly not befitting of the amount of money he's making or what he has done in his past. Yainer Diaz is in a massive, massive downward trend, which has started long before this year, and he's been unable to get out of it. And Jake Myers is just a bad offensive player. There's no trend. He's just not a good offensive option for any team. He might be better than some of their other options, which is even worse. But Jose Altuve actually needs to do that because nobody else will. They need an uptick in what they're getting from that spot in the order, wherever Joe Espada puts it. But more importantly, whoever's playing second base, Nick Allen, Bryce Matthews, Braden Shumake, they shouldn't be competing with Altuve favorably in what they've provided offensively this year. It should be night and day between those two groups, the non-Altuves and Jose. He just has to go out there and prove it when he returns, which could be soon.
0: Going back to what you said about him just not having a good year, that's the part of this that should be, I think, the most important. Yeah, his health and all that is that goes without saying. But if you're getting a healthy guy back who's not performing, then it's no different than if, and again, I'm not saying they're the same guy. I'm just making an example. Hey, Jose Abreu, he's been out for a while. It's going to be good to get him back in the lineup. For what? Now, I'm not saying Altuve's season was going that poorly, but it's not out of line to say he wasn't having a good year. So putting him back in the lineup is going to bring you what if you're the Astros trying to claw your way back just to 500?
1: I definitely, and I know you're trying to less. It's just totally non-comparable. It's just
0: I took the worst possible
1: example. Jose Abreu literally should never be talked about again in any comparison.
0: But we have to.
1: You don't, because they don't have any players like that.
0: 2 years.
1: No, I said in a comparison to anybody else. They have not had a player like that since he left. They're not trying to put a player like that back in their lineup. The players like that are the fringe major leaguers. They're Bryce Matthews, Zach DeCenzo, Zach Cole. Mm-hmm. And that's why they keep being pulled back out of the lineup, why the expectations are zero, and why they keep going back down to AAA. That's a reasonable comparison. Jose Altuve is down for Jose Altuve. He's down for a major league everyday second baseman. But he's not unplayable. He's perfectly playable. Every team would play somebody in their lineup like that. Maybe not all of their lineup, and you need few players to balance it out. And if he brings a 706 OPS off of the IL, which is what he had for his 42 games played, and turns that into 750, 780, that's perfectly fine. And that is much better than Bryce Matthews' 580. And what you've gotten from Nick Allen, even though it's been surprising, like Nick Allen, oh, he's really provided a lot more offensively than I thought. That's true. But he's not even this year's Jose Altuve. That's going to change. They're going to get better production out of second base when he returns. But they need better than the production he was giving them at second base previously, in my opinion. And I think there's maybe he's fresh. Maybe he only has to play the final 96 some odd, or final 3.5 months of the season. And just all those things matter at his age. I say it like, oh, maybe he's fresh. He literally will be fresh. It should help.
0: Yeah, it's kind of a microcosm of how we looked at the Knicks going into the start of this finals. They'd been waiting around. They were fresh. They didn't have as much tread off the tires like the Spurs. That's their excuse for losing game one.
1: Yeah, it's a bad one, and I knew you didn't mean it.
0: I couldn't help it.
1: Yeah, their excuse for losing game one was not being able to hang on to their multi-point lead in the third quarter and their lead with 3 minutes to go. Not being able to do that's their excuse.
0: Well, hopefully it's just a wire-to-wire win for the Knicks tonight. That'd be way more enjoyable. I want four quarters of them leading instead of just the one, really.
1: I'd be down for what we saw in game one. Super competitive, highly entertaining.
0: At the end of the night, no matter how you get there, as long as the Knicks have more points on the scoreboard, I'm going to be a happy camper.
1: Looks like we're diving back into San Antonio for Best of X this afternoon. Halfway through hour number one, we hit you with Best of X. So NBA Finals edition, voices in Best of X. Yes, that's next.
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16: 400 people were arrested for things that they said on social media.

0: very excited about the amount of Charles Barkley being involved in the NBA Finals, you know, since he hasn't been since 1993. Hey-o! That's a joke about him not having a ring. But the mayor clapped back at him in yesterday's edition of the program. The mayor of San Antonio, I might add. Gosh, you think the mayor of New York is going to come on Inside the NBA? I hope not.
1: You're a communist.
0: I can just hear it now. But Charles Barkley kind of getting some good-natured ribbing at the hands of the San Antonio mayor is not where it ends as far as Best of X and just social media not being able to get enough of this guy, this larger-than-life personality, being a part of the NBA Finals. Said it yesterday. This is the first time that the Inside the NBA crew has been able to provide coverage to a finals, because for all those years, TNT, that's where the coverage ended, conference finals. And they would, do you remember how they determined who would get what? Like, it felt like the Inside the NBA crew,
2: there were a lot of negotiations because of that very thing. Like, well, it was a very detailed, so they were siphoning off pieces that were worth, well, we want in on the NBA, but we have to get this. And if we're getting this, then somebody else is going to be upset. So they're going to say, well, then we have to get that. There was a lot of discussion about it. And that's kind of the last hang up between all these new entities, obviously Prime and how TNT was being dissolved and into this, even with NBA TV basically going away. It's still there.
0: Well, because,
2: but if you want to watch their post game coverage, you can, because they have about a 30-minute post game show and then it repeats for the next 18 hours straight.
0: Oh, so it's like watching A Christmas Story on December 25th all day long?
2: It's pretty limited post-game coverage. They're hosts for game one on-site. They have a little bit of a studio show. Mm-hmm. Their on-site hosts were Chris Haynes and DeAndre Jordan.
0: That sounds awful.
2: It was
0: absolutely terrible.
2: They were conducting interviews, et cetera, and then throwing it back and forth from the studio, and that Haynes is a print reporter who is now done TV.
0: Correct.
2: And DeAndre Jordan is an active NBA player and doesn't do TV. It was a bit awkward in the going back and forth.
0: Well, you got to cut your teeth sometime. But again, Charles Barkley has no cutting of the teeth necessary. This guy was born to be in front of cameras, born to be entertaining, even when he doesn't intend to be. And today's edition of The Best of X is absolutely an example of that. It's simply a video. If you go to San Antonio, name me the top two things to do there. Ready? Go. There's only two.
2: I don't know what number two is.
0: Well, the first one is to go to the Alamo.
2: I have to remember it. Oh, I thought that was number two.
0: It's number one.
2: Oh, okay, I've done that.
0: It's the Alamo City.
2: Oh, okay.
0: Did you check out the basement?
2: I have done those two things on numerous occasions. I've taken a tour, been over to the Alamo, done all that stuff, and I've been to the Riverwalk many more times than that.
0: So has Charles.
2: Yeah, it's just a video of him walking. Walking the river walk.
0: It's one of the things he's doing.
2: I saw this yesterday. I saw a couple of different videos. We mentioned he had caught up with four things, two fans.
0: Well, real quick, this is from Playboy Swervo. I want to give credit where it's due.
2: That's awesome. I can't imagine whose video it was originally that he took
0: it
2: from and posted it on his site for. But,
0: well,
2: okay.
0: I think it's his. That's why I'm saying this. It's got 1.9 million views. There's no other entity labeled in the video like there is when you take something from someone else, and it's got 24,000 likes. So good for him getting the engagements.
2: Good for him.
0: Why are you so mad that you didn't take the video and post it?
2: I mean, I don't know.
0: I know what you're saying.
2: Who's Playboy Swervo? Does he live in San Antonio? Is he covering the postseason? Is he there for the NBA Finals?
0: He's got 18,000 followers. He's a basketball savant, according to him. He puts God first.
2: Anything about what he has previously posted suggests that he went to San Antonio, where he clearly doesn't live, and shot this video?
0: I think he lives in San Antonio. I think a guy who has Lake Show, Raider Nation, Luka Doncic, Kobe Bryant, and LeBron James hashtagged in his bio, absolutely. Oh, with, by the way, where his location is, it says follow me with an two eyes emoji. I think that guy definitely lives in San Antonio, Texas.
2: Agreed.
0: So now that we've established that Playboy Swervo, who, by the way, is wearing a backwards, I believe, what jersey is that in his, who cares? There's enough about this. He posts this video of Chuck, and Chuck's, at first he's walking around, he's clearly wearing athletic clothes, right?
2: He's on a walk. That's what people, it's normal everything.
0: Yeah, but a walk like for purpose, not like I'm just walking around seeing the sights. He's wearing athletic gear.
2: Yes, he's on a walk. He's not walking. He's on a walk.
0: There is a difference.
2: Right.
0: Then he gets underneath the one of the bridges, because there's several that go over the actual water of the Riverwalk, and he just picks up a chair that's just sitting there.
2: There's storage underneath this bridge.
0: Yeah, keep him out of the weather, that kind of thing.
2: There's restaurants around that probably have some stuff normally covered and chained, I would think, but this particular chair is available to be used as part of his workout during his walk. So he's pumping iron, if you will afford me to say the chair is made of iron. He's lifting it up and down over his head repeatedly, part of his workout.
0: Well, it must be a heavy chair, because otherwise that would just be stupid. I'm going to lift this very light plastic chair over my head.
2: They have 5-pound and 3-pound weights at the gym. People use them.
0: But it just reminded me, I was watching this, and we both have daughters at the University of Texas in Austin, which is like, I don't know, what, a 45-minute drive? It's not even an hour, is it, from San Antonio to Austin?
2: That seems like, I don't think it's quite that close, but it's close.
0: Well, it's, yeah, exactly. It's definitely driving distance. And I'm thinking to myself, as I'm watching him walk along the Riverwalk, there's all these fans out there. And it just reminds me, I've been to San Antonio, like actually on the Riverwalk, I want to say twice. And one time, the first time I actually went to San Antonio was for a student trip during high school. And it was in March, okay? So this is, actually it was April. I remember that because the Rockets were playing the Timberwolves in the first round of the 97 playoffs. Barkley, ironically, was on that Rockets team. That's the team that lost to John Stockton's three-pointer to not go play the Bulls in the finals. I'm not bitter. And it was one of those times where, and we saw this recently, you think, oh, okay, the warm weather's here in Texas. And then one of those cold snaps hit, and we're at the San Antonio Zoo, and it's absolutely freezing outside. But I was happy, because every other time I've been to San Antonio, it's been god-awful hot like the depths of hell.
2: Well, let's turn this into why it's best of X. Let's hit the comments. I honestly thought he'd have security with him. He needs to do some mobility work. Those hips are tight. Bro is on Ozempic, so you have to work out to make it all stick. LAMO, lifting some random chairs under a bridge. That's crazy. Got to burn those calories. That was accompanied with a very famously pulled clip from a previous edition of Inside the NBA. When they, for some reason, brought a shake weight out, and he was using it.
0: Using it.
2: Demonstrating how it can be used, yes.
0: Thank you, thank
2: you. Someone was getting inside Charles's head, basically captioning what he was probably thinking while he was lifting the chair. He's like, whoa, this chair is kicking my behind.
0: My favorite is this. Douglas Petrovic weighs in and says, there is an out-of-this-world German deli at the San Antonio Riverwalk. Of all the things I've been told, you must go get this food on the Riverwalk. That's the least predictable I've ever heard.
2: And many people reference this. Inside the NBA with Charles Barkley has been on the air for 2-plus decades.
0: I think it might be more.
2: Well, then that would still be accurate. Anything else that he's done ever on the show that resonates more than his fake hatred for San Antonio? This is number one. It will never die.
0: Eating churros was pretty close. The manner with which he did it. He was pantomiming. I'll just leave it at that.
2: That gif is here. It says, gotta burn off all those churros. The gif is included.
0: Oh, jeez. Yeah.
2: What workout? It's Ozempic and surgeries.
0: That's rude, but maybe
2: Chuck
0: true.
2: Chuck is way fatter than the average San Antonian.
0: Listen, all things considered, I don't even know enough about Ozempic to know if it's like a long-term good thing to do, but however he lost the pounds that he did and is keeping them off, more power to him. Good for him.
2: There you go. Chuck and the crew enjoying San Antonio at least once. Probable they'll make a return trip. But it's not guaranteed yet. Not until they win a game.
0: In the 2-3-2 format, I would say absolutely not. But we'll see. All right. Again, got some Rockets guests coming up at the top of the hour. So in the meantime, before we get to the 3 o'clock segment, we've got a lot of NFL conversation to load in. Baker Mayfield, Texans OTAs potentially, and Dan Campbell providing us outstanding audio. What else is new? That's all coming up next.
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0: All right, here's the deal. It's Friday. That's like your favorite day of the week, right? Well, good news for you. Once it hits 9 o'clock tonight over at all 12 of the Big City Wings locations across our great city, you're getting half-price appetizers. There's many appetizers to choose from on the menu, but white wings are the best. I will die on this hill. I've been telling you guys a long
2: Nobody's
0: time.
2: Nobody's fighting you.
0: I feel like people are. And you
2: There's
0: just need
2: no
0: to know.
2: Pushback. People love the white wings.
0: We went out there last week, and it hurt my heart.
2: You guys
0: heart.
2: Ready to order? Yes.
0: It hurt you mean my
2: the
0: heart.
2: Full order? You guys I don't ate care some about the full order. I just want to make sure you immediately put in my white wings order. I need them right now. Signed, Adam Clanton.
0: Pickle spears are a close second.
2: They were on the table, too.
0: Yeah, we ordered both of those, and then we ordered a whole bunch of food and ate it all and felt fantastic afterwards.
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6: A left lane is blocked with an accident. 610 the north through west. About at Hirsch, traffic is slow. Backed up to Kirkpatrick. Highway 99th, Grand Parkway east. About at Tuggy Road, an accident tying up a right lane. On the west, Sam Houston Tollway southbound at the West Park Tollway. A center lane is blocked with a wreck. At an accident's cleared. 69 the Southwest Freeway northbound at Wesleyan. I'm Joe Barnett in the 24-hour traffic center.
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0: All right, A-Team rolling along on a Friday edition of the program. We have the first set of guests arriving at the top of the hour. Gretchen Scheer and Jose Lopez, the president of business operations and senior creative directors, respectively, coming up at the top of the hour. I'm getting like nothing but good feedback about the Rockets' new gear that just dropped. And the pop-up shop today looked like it was packed, even with some weather out there. So good on the Rockets. Cannot wait to talk about that with those guys coming up here at the top of the hour. We did have, I don't know, like if you, I was going to ask you about this and we'll talk about it later on, but it doesn't look like it's, it looks like maybe there's some trouble in paradise with Baker Mayfield over in Tampa. And I just didn't really see this coming. There's been so much different NFL news, a lot of it negative in the last 36 to 48 hours, that this kind of just came out of left field or is being reported out of left field. But I'm going to keep an eye on that. I'll just put it that way. And we'll talk about it later in the show.
1: Yeah, what did happen in the NFL, and that's definitely something to discuss because people are going to have some wild ideas about exactly what that means. Some reaction. We gave it to you earlier in the week from Will Anderson about the trade that I guess it's okay to say pushed him up the ladder.
0: Yes.
1: In the AFC in terms of edge rushers, Myles Garrett moving over to the NFC, and the fact that they have a relationship with one another, working out multiple off seasons together and sharing some common representation. That it was pretty interesting hearing what he had said today. More importantly for others, like the head coach of the Detroit Lions, he's now going to have to deal with that. Dan Campbell was asked about what his initial reaction was to Myles Garrett coming over to the AFC and now playing his future football, maybe through 2038, because that's how long his reworked contract is for real. You know how void years work in the NFL, where you can just blatantly spend money on a player that's never going to be there anymore to skirt the to utilize the tenets of the salary cap? Yeah, that's what they're doing. If you didn't hear, they reworked his deal, as most teams do when they acquire a player. Pretty much all teams do when they acquire a player, unless they're being run by Bill O'Brien and Laremy Tunsil is coming aboard. All that to get back to what I was sending you to. What did the Lions head coach, what was his initial reaction to this deal?
0: He was not really...
2: Yeah, right.
0: There you go.
2: Yeah, I mean, good for them, you know. I mean, they've won it now, right? I mean, so, yeah, I honestly had none. I mean, he's a hell of a player versus hell of a player, you know, and they're two totally different players. But, you know, that was what they felt like they needed to do, and good for them, man.
0: They've won it.
1: Joked. Oh, I guess they've won it. Everyone's crowning them. They were pretty darn close, but he also said what I've been saying. While they clearly different bodies, different technical parts of their game, they got an awesome player. They had an awesome player. The Browns have an awesome player. They had an awesome... The quality of talent...

0: talent that swapped in this deal is incredible.
1: Yeah. Yeah, I'm... Do you think people are sleeping on what the Browns got, even though I know
0: not people who are doing AI. I saw one post of, here's what Dylan Gabriel had to say. I came to practice today, and he didn't even ask me for it. He just took it. He's now wearing number 8. Then I saw an AI-produced video. Dylan Gabriel was sitting at his locker wearing the number 8. Jared Verse, who's obviously going to wear the number 8 or wants to, he came over to his locker and said, what is this? He's like, it's my number. It's my jersey. I'm getting ready for practice. He goes, no, you're not. And he rips it off of him.
1: Did he punch him?
0: I mean, it's AI. They probably could have gone that route, but they
1: didn't.
0: Well,
1: that's why I was asking.
0: No, that's only when we have stuff from the NBA so far.
1: But he's right. Normally, high-profile numbers getting changed, there's some sort of either monetary or whatever exchanged. And then in this case, I think he was just like, well, you're Dylan Gabriel, so I'm not paying for anything. I'm taking your jersey.
0: Yep.
1: What are you going to do about it?
0: Nothing.
1: Exactly. So that's where that went. But that is like vintage classic Dan Campbell. And as someone who can easily root for Dan Campbell because he's in the other conference and isn't a threat until basically you get to the Super Bowl.
0: Texans have played him.
1: Yeah. I don't want to talk about that night.
0: 1, 2, 3, 4, 5 interceptions.
1: And you lost. I still can't believe. You know what? That was one of the first examples of CJ. That's not cool. Because he helped them lose that game. He helped them lose that game, if we're being honest.
0: I suppose.
1: Well, he did throw a soul-crushing pick when the guy should not... He shouldn't put the ball anywhere near where he threw it.
0: True.
1: All right. So, look, Dan Campbell getting a, for all intents and purposes, stupid question. At least that's how I think he looked at it.
0: What's your reaction to this deal? That's a totally legitimate, reasonable question, and he gave a totally legitimate, reasonable answer.
1: It doesn't. I mean, other than he went to another team in the conference now that's not in your division and doesn't figure to stand in your way unless you get to the conference championship, I guess. I mean, I guess they could play each other.
0: If Dan Campbell's walking in their building ever, and certainly currently, and not thinking, we're going to win the Super Bowl, I'd be shocked. So the Rams matter.
1: Yeah, no, I know they do. But what I'm saying is the way he answered that question is
0: an indicator that he's not blind to social media, because that is what people are thinking. We said the same thing on our show. They were favorites. How much have the odds changed? How much have they gone up?
1: Yeah.
0: He's clearly indicating he's getting the vibe of why should the other 15 teams even bother?
1: And honestly, he was as polite as he probably could have been. That's what I took away from it. That's what I'm saying. I think he thought it was a stupid question in that I don't care about anything other than the Detroit Lions right now. I know we always hear that from coaches and we say it's coach speak, but these guys really are like laser focused on whatever's immediately in front of them. And what's immediately in front of him right now is his team getting better during OTAs or whatever.
0: Rams and Lions, 2026. Not on the schedule.
1: Yeah, that's fine.
0: So he's not, like you said, super consumed with playing them, but I'm sure he's super consumed with the idea that even though we get to open the season 1-0 because we're welcoming in the Saints, I'll have my eye on them when and if we reach the postseason.
1: Yeah, no, I mean, listen, we will have observations all season long about some of these teams that have made these moves and, you know, what they're all doing, but just like Dan Campbell, I mean, our focus is the Texans right now. Our focus is going to be the Rockets and their new threads, their new look, and everything that comes with it. When we come back, got some guests coming up in studio. Simulcast begins, so you can see them over on SCHN as the A-Team continues.
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3: Your News Radio 740 forecast, more rain and storms today with a high of 83, partly cloudy tonight, low 75.
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1: 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It's Sports Talk 790 and SCHN on the simulcast. That's why we booked our guests for right now, because what's the use of bringing in new Rockets gear if you can't see it? So that's what we did. Gretchen Shear, Jose Lopez of the Houston Rockets. She is the president of business operations. He is the senior creative director. And I want to say this right off the bat. First of all, you guys hit a home run. Or hit it out. Wait, this is a running joke on
0: it's
1: the show.
0: It's a slam dunk, dude.
1: It's a slam dunk, yes.
0: They didn't score a touchdown. They didn't hit a home run.
1: No, they punched it in from the goal line. Everybody has been asking me, who came up with the Dunkstronaut? And so I'm like, I'm going to give the guy the credit that came up with the Dunkstronaut since he's going to be sitting in the studio. So I wanted to make sure we did not get that in today, because everybody loves it. And you're the guy, Jose. You're the guy that did that.
21: It was a collaborative effort.
1: I know.
21: It definitely was a collaborative effort. It happened. Sketches started in 2020.
1: Mm-hmm.
21: And this was because Nike was doing a city program. So we have to design these city uniforms. And with that came... Fly Sam Jamma. Let's pay homage to them. And instead of having a Duncan Cougar, what can we have?
1: Right.
21: So started sketching all these different astronauts dribbling through their legs, layup, dunking. And we upload this to a server, start vectorizing them. Nike takes over, starts cleaning it up, starts designing around it, and voila. Dunkstronaut appears.
1: And then pretty soon it's on the floor at Toyota Center, which is really cool to see, Gretchen.
22: It is. I feel like I deserve credit because only for not killing Dunkstronaut.
21: That's true.
22: I will own it. So that timing, like coming when he's talked about working on it, they had actually, like, the concept had come up a couple years before, or at least not Dunkstronaut, but like a U of H kind of tie-in, mm-hmm. and some other things took priority.
1: That microphone a little bit there,
22: a little bit lower.
1: There
22: Look at that.
1: Now they can hear you.
22: At what world can no one ever hear me? and so it came. It kind of got tabled for a little bit, came back to life, and then I had moved. It was the first thing that I had moved into this role, and so they're all excited about it. And I was like,
1: "You are sure
22: dunking astronaut on shorts? Like, is this where?" And everyone's like, "Trust me." And I was smart enough to trust the experts, but it was very unique and very different, and certainly no one had ever done anything like that before, even on a city one. So it's been cool to see it take on a life of its own.
1: The most exciting news, I think, for a lot of Rockets fans is that it's now permanent. It's not going anywhere. It's not just a city edition. It's part of the new look. I guess the best, most obvious question would be, what has been the immediate feedback you two have heard from anyone in the organization, outside of the organization, obviously, but what's after a 24-hour period or so, what's it like? What's the feedback?
21: Go ahead.
22: And I think we've gotten a lot of thank yous, right? Like, mm-hmm. it's ketchup and mustard and Dunkstronaut. We're like, ketchup and mustard, Dunkstronaut, ketchup and mustard, Dunkstronaut. And so being able to have those as part of the permanent identity moving forward has been great. And I think Jose gets all the praise, right? I mean, rightfully so. So he probably has more... personal feedback.
21: I've stayed away from social media.
1: Really?
21: Yes, I haven't looked at comments. I probably read 3 in the morning, and then I just put my phone away because it's been approved, right? All these gatekeepers, everything approved it. Like getting it past Gretchen, the Fertitta family, NBA, that's good. That is a slam dunk, right?
0: Absolutely.
21: So I think they are very, very important. But just like Gretchen mentioned, the color scheme, fans have been asking for it for years.
1: And I've been bugging you about it.
21: You have been.
0: they know that. Everyone knows that.
1: Yeah.
0: Anyone who listens to this show knows that.
1: Screaming it.
0: Yeah. Gatekeepers, just for some of the listeners, there's a lot. I think they know there's a lot that goes into this, but to the extent that expands internally, all across the organization, you mentioned Fertitta's, obviously Gretchen, everybody involved, it expands much higher than that every time a team is involved in any kind of new look, and this is as big a new look as you can get because everything is changing moving forward. The NBA's involvement in all that and making sure what can be done, what's allowed to be done, and the jerseys have to be made and worn by the players. There's all sorts of things that are added into that. I don't think they want to wear a jersey that has all, it looks great, but it weighs 50,000 pounds. It's not comfortable here or there. A little bit of background maybe in going from point A of even just designing it to approval 1 through 1,000.
21: Right. So I'll talk about the process of the uniform itself. Like Sand Knit and Champion, they were original, embellishers of the NBA, the uniform program, the ribbing, very, very, very tight, kind of like a polyester. You wash it, it starts to shrink.
1: Mm-hmm.
21: Nike's all about performance. I'm going to take a step back. Adidas and Reebok, very, very heavy uniforms. So T-Mac, Yao, they wore those. They would sweat, and it was a heavy uniform, and they complained about that. So Nike takes over. Again, it's about performance. It's light, and it's all, again, the way that the uniform moves. Designing around that template is very, very tricky, and they have these rules and specifics of what you can and can't do because of the way the trim holes and the ribbing, everything comes into play. So that's a whole other story. That's like another 30 or an hour of conversation. Now, a lot of credit goes to the Fertittas, goes to Gretchen, like she said about Dunkstronaut. You know, they let the experts, go through it, explain the process, and everybody listened. And there was a few times when there was a clear no, but there was other times when they were like, okay, let's hear the explanation.
1: What was a clear no?
22: Exactly. I think some of it, like you had talked about gatekeepers, right? And like that's definitely the case. Like there are layers of doing it, but I think one part that's super important, and Jose is great about this, and our design team is that like you can have a design and you can have a story, and all of that's great, and the story and the detail is like fantastic. But at the end of the day, you don't always know the story, and it's got to look good here too. So making sure that along the way, and the gatekeepers weren't always bosses, right? The gatekeepers were peers and people in other departments and fans and trusted stakeholders to make sure that like the thought process of directionally the story or directionally the design was hitting with enough outside eyes and voices. Because if you're just designing in a vacuum and you're not getting other people's feedback, you can get all the way through it and it can end up missing. So it's certainly gatekeeping, but also the collaborative process along the way. I like this. I don't like this. Tell me about this. And I think the end of it kind of ends up being a morph of a variety of different directions that the jersey could have gone in.
0: All that being said, the initial part of my question about these are jerseys they're playing in. These are jerseys they need to be comfortable in. Obviously, we know at least a handful of them have modeled the jerseys, and you must have gotten some feedback from what they think.
21: Yeah, players were ecstatic. The first time they put it on, it was after a game. We were playing, it was a hometown hero game. So they come up to the practice court, and we have all the jerseys there. When they put them on, like, their reaction was very positive. And seeing their reaction, that was a slam dunk moment, right? Like, what they were saying, how they were, I have to get these color shoes moving forward. I have to get these type of socks, compression, what goes good with this. They were ecstatic. So right there and then, like, you knew that, hey, I have something. And it's not just whenever you get the Nike samples in, because you look at those and you realize, oh my gosh, like, this is, fans are going to love this. You would show people internally and everybody loved it. You would show leadership, ownership. When the player saw it and that reaction, like, there was nothing like that.
1: So I have to ask you this as well, because I've had several people ask me this. Everybody was wondering, and I've heard you both say some variants of this, the NBA would not let you bring back any of the old logos or the logo that went with these colors specifically, like the old championship logo. What's the, I guess, legalese behind that? What was the NBA stance that you couldn't bring back the old logo? Because I had people ask that. Obviously wanted that logo, but, you know.
22: Yeah, look, I mean, there's like, everyone loves that, right? Mm-hmm. It's like, you win a championship in it. It's the first championship that was ever brought to the city. Like,
1: right.
22: Everyone loves it. Like, we get that. Yeah, you can't just bring it back, right? There's licensing and people own it and don't own it. Like, it's a whole thing. But for us, it was really, it's the feeling, right? It's not the logo, right? Mm-hmm. People think it's the logo. It's not the logo, right? It's the feeling. It's the players. It's the connection. And that logo is connected to championships. And so for us, it was really, it's also about the future. We're not trying to go backwards. We're not trying to recreate the past. So how do you bring that championship mentality? How do you bring that feeling and emotion from those years? And how do you make sure that it's set for the future going forward? And hopefully this team, another team in the future, is going to set the old memories and bring a new championship, and then those memories are tied to this one.
1: Right.
0: Gretchen Scheer, president of basketball, our business operations. Jose Lopez, creative director for the Rockets, here in studio with us on Sports Talk 790. Pop-up ongoing and going later on into the evening over at the George R. Brown. We have seen plenty of people over there, plenty of people excited that they are at, look what I was able to get, look at this, look at that. And I don't think there was any doubt that we'd see that kind of feedback. What kind of feedback have you already seen from that? It's not on social media in that way. It's just, you know people are fired up.
22: He's on lockdown. Yeah. No, it's great. When we went over there, it's like, when you do pop-ups, in my head, I'm like, oh, there's going to be a tent. There's going to be retail.
1: Right.
22: And how they reimagine the space. Like, when you walk in there, like, it feels like it's always been a retail store there. And so I'm just so impressed by our team all the time when they are able to bring these things to life. And so we went over there before lunch, and I ran into season ticket holders, and folks are there and getting the swag. Jerseys won't be here until closer to the season with Nike production, but all of the gear, I'm wearing this jacket every single day for the rest of my life. So if all you ever do is see me in this jacket forever, that will be the case. So jackets, hoodies, t-shirts,
1: well,
22: swag.
1: It's got that, it's really patch good. On your
22: it's
1: right.
22: Got,
1: it's got, so I've gotten a
22: yeah,
1: lot of
22: raised.
1: the triangle
22: yeah.
1: patch, though, which is like,
22: oh, the logo, the global
1: I've
22: logo.
1: Gotten more people talk about that. I know you had a big part to do. Whose idea was it to do that? Actually, I'll tell you what. We'll take a break because we're going to have you guys for one more segment and we're up against it. But I want to get to that specifically, and then we'll actually see the jerseys. Tracy Hughes is here. She has them right now. She's the gatekeeper right
22: she's
1: now.
22: She's the gatekeeper.
1: she's gonna have the threads, and she'll let us show them off when we come back here on a Friday edition of the A-Team. 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
24: A left and a right lane is blocked with an accident. I-45, the North Freeway, northbound at Ritchie Road. Traffic is slow backed up to Rankin. 610, the North Loop, westbound at Hirsch. A left lane is blocked with an accident. Traffic is slow backed up to Kirkpatrick. A right lane is blocked with a wreck. Highway 99, the Grand Parkway, eastbound at Tuggy. Had an accident tying up a center lane on the West Ham Houston Tollway, southbound at West Park. I'm Joe Barnett in the 24-hour traffic center.
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1: Looking good. Serving up nice.
2: Rudy T's Diner.
1: It's not quite a dream shake, but it looks pretty good. That's one thing we certainly should get into here with Gretchen and Jose from the Rockets, President of Business Operations, Creative Services Director. The concept behind everything that was making Houston Rockets fans crazy excited and angry at the same time. tease. I cannot wait.
3: Forever. On paper, when you're like, we're going to do this lead up, you're like, that looks great. And then when it got so much excitement and so much momentum, even I was like, uh-oh. Like, this is going a little bit longer.
2: You're living in that 24-hour news cycle.
3: Yeah.
2: No, so people want it. Like, yeah, immediately. No, it was
1: great. What it you was great. Did give everybody, especially with some of the diner setup, is, well, whatever it is, I need to watch it again and again and again and again because there's so much stuff in there. Yeah. But the concept behind Rudy T's Diner and beyond just obviously the connection to what we've seen now from the new brand, but that concept has obviously been extremely well received and maybe there's more to it down the road.
4: That's the plan. that's the plan for sure.
3: Yeah, it's been so fun. I think when the video and the content team, you guys know that group, they're so talented. And when, I mean, we will say Rockets red and championship yellow, right? Like when you're putting color palettes together for Nike, saying ketchup and mustard is like certainly what everyone's going to call it, but you got to kind of level that up a little bit. So obviously the connection to food and et cetera. So when they were saying, how do we do this teaser and bring it in there, the idea of this diner and old friends being together in this familiar place that people go to hang out, but it being set kind of in a galaxy and on another planet looking towards the future was fun. And every time I watch it, like we had the sneak peek for you guys at the lunch and I watched it. I mean, it was probably the 15th time I've seen it and since the final version. And I looked at Taylor and I was like, I never noticed that before. Like every time you watch it, there's a little something different that people
2: little
3: notice.
2: Little Easter eggs, as you called them.
3: Yeah. Little Easter like eggs, hidden. And different ones that you kind of notice. And if you go back and watch it again, even after seeing all of it, you'll probably pick up new things. And it was really fun watching to see which accounts caught them and didn't.
4: Right, because people would take these screenshots immediately. I point out what was going on. And
2: I saw that. Tweeting pictures of that.
3: Yeah. And they'd be like, I think this is it.
2: Right.
4: And all the jerseys. Yeah. There's a reason why all those jerseys were on the wall. If you can go back and you'll be like, oh, there's still something in there that nobody has caught, right? So I don't know. People have been telling me, hey, nobody has caught this one. I haven't gone in and read.
2: What is it?
4: You have to go back and look.
1: There's so many.
4: Get our impression numbers up.
1: Yo, one thing.
3: We should have had like one of those. What are the games that you play? Like where it's like, have you found?
4: Oh yeah.
2: Oh, the side by side or whatever.
3: Yeah.
1: The jerseys themselves, lots of details on them. One of them that's it's noticeable, though it's not prominent, is what is adorning them across the front and back, not a pinstripe, if you can explain.
4: That's right. So here's a jersey. Here's our icon jersey. Like I guess a few years ago, you can say this is your road jersey, right? So your icon jersey is what represents you as a team. So it's your color scheme. So these quote-unquote pinstripes are a lot thinner. This is an access roll, which is whenever a rocket goes into space, it slowly starts turning. That's why it's broken, right? So it's really, really unique to us, and it's a little bit more subtle than the blue and white version that Yao Ming wore.
2: Mm-hmm.
4: And I guess the other thing that's really important to Houston fans and Rocket fans is a lowercase t. You know, we have it on Houston and on Rockets. On the Houston one, the original one also had a lowercase n. We tried, couldn't make it work.
2: And a lowercase e, right?
3: And an e.
2: Yeah. So they wouldn't let you do that?
3: No, it's not that they wouldn't look. Like when we talked about all the different versions, like there were versions of this that were very similar that did not the stripes, right?
2: Okay.
3: There were versions that had the stripes bolder, but maybe didn't have other things. And it's just finding the right balance of that. And I think the uniforms, there was a time where they were bold and crazy in the 90s, and then they got pretty streamlined and maybe a little basic.
2: She calls it bold and crazy. I called it ugly and over the top.
3: Exactly. Then it got a little basic, maybe a little boring. And so it just, we got to a place where we really loved it, and it just, like, it felt like it needed something different. And some of the versions, like, this was bolder, and it was, like, the right balance of movement in the jersey and enough kind of definition and lightness to it versus just the flat.
4: So. And one of the other things that the NBA does that people don't realize, it's called a broadcast test. So you get the uniform created. Now you have players running up and down the court to see how does this look on television. Flash photography. Is there a satin to it? If you do if you have flash photography, does it bounce too much from the camera? Does if you have a blue number on a red background, it does make your eye shake a little bit.
2: Can Matt Thomas see it to call the play-by-play?
3: Sure. That's part of, I mean, well, that's true, really part of the testing how big is it? Can you see it? Can you not see it? Yeah.
2: Some teams don't do a good job of that.
3: Yeah. I mean, everyone at the end of the day, it's like you want something that looks good and it's good, but it's like you're there to watch about it. Like the performance on the court has to stay true.
1: With some of the details, was there anything that stood out to either one of you that I'm excited we were able to include this, not only on the jersey, but as part of something that we've been able to create moving forward, beyond the obvious, obviously the Dunkstronaut and the patch itself, which is the new brand, things like that. There's some details, jersey and shorts, that, you know, again, if we point it out, they'll know. You've put out the press release, they can go to the pop-up and see it, and then maybe when it's in their hands, they'll realize it. But something maybe that needs to be noticed.
4: Right, so I will say, like, on our statement uniform, our black uniform, it's very clean. However, the easiest thing would have been to put that space pattern, I mean, the access roll pattern on this, but the quasars on the jock tag, it says Clutch City on it, and it has it on all three uniforms. I think this is a really important symbol because it's bookmarked by two quasars, and it shows our history from San Diego to Houston. So if you stretch this quasar, it creates this pattern, which is a hyperspeed pattern. Now, it's subtle enough, but it's still unique to Houston. It's unique to the Rockets. Another team not going to do it because it just doesn't make any sense.
2: I didn't even see that the other day when we looked at these. And I didn't realize that it was different from the other two, which have the original, what you were talking about.
3: And it
2: about.
3: Almost like the way that it's, we joke all the time, like, has anyone ever, did you know what a quasar was before? You're going to know now.
2: Right.
3: We all know now, right? But like in here, it almost looks like they're, like to me, I wasn't designing it when we were looking at them. But now that it's like here and in person, it almost looks like, doesn't look like raindrops, right? But it look there's movement like in it that I think is cool. But from far away, you may or may not even notice that it's there. And like the deconstructed Rockets on the side of the statement, like this was really hard to get done in a way that looked good, that matched the fabric, where, you know, it wasn't itchy on the side. Like, and the way that it came out is so, it almost looks like a singular piece of cloth, but it's not. And so from the design process to see this come together, like the general public may not care, but like for us, it's super cool that it worked through, and down the shorts kind of have the end of the Rocket tail.
2: The first thing you said to me the other day when I talked to you was 3 years. I think like people don't realize, you're talking about like what it looks like under flash photography and what it looks like under the lights. If you've never been to an NBA game, you don't realize how bright it is down there. So some of these things factor in. But like 3 years is a long, long time to do something like this.
4: Absolutely. And people change their minds, right?
2: Like right.
4: Whenever you're working on something, you're like, is this the right approach? And again, you show leadership, you show ownership. And sometimes things went positive and then they didn't. So you constantly, you question yourself. And as the season's going on, you get online and people are saying, bring back ketchup and mustard. I'm just like, well, we just released our city uniform. And it is a long time for all of us to try to find the right time to work on this. And this was, it's weekends, it's long hours, it's holidays, it's 30 minutes during lunch break, and it's staying, you know, after hours. Like the Rockets are playing outside of our office, and we're still inside working, trying to get this right because we were waiting for this moment.
3: Yeah.
2: Should have called me, I would have hung out.
3: Right, exactly. I think some of the fun things on the, like when you say 3 years, the reality is it's been done for a year, right? It's like you have final testing and tweaks, but like it's been done, right? Like how, and some stuff started to leak recently, but like I'm shocked, and stuff leaks all the time, so that's crazy. So like last year in the playoffs, we did the R with the yellow drop shadow in the playoffs, like as a little Easter egg, and some people notice it, some they didn't. Right. This year we did Dunkstronaut, right, with the yellow.
2: With the yellow.
3: So it's like there's been certain things, if you go back over the last year, that we were kind of dropping and testing. And so when you know that it's done, so it's like a 2 year process, year done, then you're kind of building up to how it's going to release and making sure Nike can deliver on it. And then you're like, how do we know where we're going? Nobody else knows where we're going. How do we make sure that everything we're doing over these next, you know, 12 months or 18 months at the time is kind of putting us on the path that gets to yesterday?
4: Yeah.
2: You got anything else?
1: We could do this forever.
2: We certainly can go over a little bit.
1: We certainly, you just mentioned it, when people were going to the playoff games, that's what was draped over their seat. Obviously, there was something different, which we now see a lot more of with the Dunkstronaut in those particular colors. What is this? You mentioned the pop-up shop. Obviously, online will be the availability moving forward, and the jerseys will be ready. Obviously, they're ordering right now. Any timeline on any of those things that people who have not already gone down there will not to know?
3: I would love to give a timeline on Nike and their jerseys.
2: Get a rough one?
1: I understand this. Yeah, very hard to say.
2: Yeah.
3: After the schedule is released, before we play our first regular season game, is the window that I feel good about. And as soon as we get a tighter timeline from Nike, we'll have those available.
1: And the other thing,
3: just online and ready to go
1: as this gets launched, and that's super exciting. Things are going on at Toyota Center we haven't mentioned just briefly. The construction of what we're all going to start to enjoy. It is a massive undertaking, and I think Rockets fans, Comets fans will be ready to enjoy what is very different about enjoying an event, all events, at Toyota Center.
3: Yeah, I mean, it's going to be weird. I was talking to some folks earlier, like, it's like, what's going on? Off-season must be nice. I was like, well, we rebranded our franchise, launched new jerseys. The main entrance right now, like if you come to a show, we have lots of concerts. You cannot enter through the main entrance right now. So you're going to be entering in through other areas. We will be able to have part of the main entrance open for the season. So delivering this new vision of Toyota Center Reimagined while still operating is a challenge in and of itself. Bringing a WNBA franchise and relaunching the Comets is exciting in and of itself. And then obviously everything that's going on in the Rockets is exciting, and we're doing them all at the same time.
2: Well, you guys were fantastic for taking all the time to come over here, especially in person. You guys did a phenomenal job. I think overall everybody's ecstatic about these. So congratulations, and enjoy your non-off season. So that is a lot to get to, and we'll have some reaction to that. Gretchen Shear and Jose Lopez with the Houston Rockets, kind enough to come on by today. We will get back right to it. Again, the Knicks, speaking of the NBA, probably going to go as far as Jalen Brunson wants to take them. So we'll discuss that, among other things, when we come back.
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8: The News Radio 740 forecast. Another round of rain is on the way with a high of 82, cloudy tonight with a low of 75.
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1: 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Appreciate both Gretchen and Jose for helping fill you guys in on some of the details of the new brand, the launch, everything that goes with it. And again, we've posted almost everything we have gotten our hands on, and you guys have seen a lot of it via social media from the Rockets, from others. And now again today, with your hands on some of the other merchandise, T-shirts, jackets, hats, and everything that goes along with it. The pop-up that we were talking about, if you were unaware, running throughout the day over at the George R. Brown Convention Center, Hall D, and running to 8 o'clock. So opened at 10. One more appearance by the time we are now talking to you. Vernon Maxwell set to be over there between 4 and 5 signing. Rudy T, the proprietor of Rudy T's Diner, was there earlier today. Steve Francis as well. And your Rockets are, like everybody else, awaiting the conclusion of the season that's been over for everybody but two teams for some time. Knicks and Spurs, game 2 tonight. Knicks were the favorites, or the Spurs were the favorites heading into the series. Favorites again heading into game 2 to now tie the series. Their point of view was pretty clear after the game, since multiple players said it. They really think it's them. We're not worried. We didn't play our best. Wemby, I didn't play well, things like that. They believe that, hey, all we have to do is play better and we will go out and take care of evening up this series and moving on. Now, I'll admit, I think that's accurate, but it isn't new. It's not new for who the Knicks beat 4 straight last series. It's not new for the Knicks beat 4 straight the series before that. It's really not new for the Hawks, who lost 3 straight to close out their series. I didn't realize the Knicks were going to be capable of this when I watched the regular season. But I can't ignore what they're doing over and over and over again. I do think there's a difference from playing the Western Conference powers, whether it was Oklahoma City or, as it turns out, San Antonio, then playing those three teams in the East that they got through to get to this point. But a little bit more respect for who they are, the talent that they have. Last few years, probably 3 or 4 years, most people have mocked Knicks management. You gave up what for Mikal Bridges? You think Karl Anthony Towns is going to put you over the top? Yes, and yes, well, and yes.
2: We talked about that yesterday. Karl Anthony Towns, I've been as hard on him as any player that we've talked about on this show that I've been hard on, and not for like a personal dislike, just actually more about his, I mean, the Timberwolf version of Karl Anthony Towns. Could you imagine him? Even the earlier Knicks version of Karl Anthony Towns. Could you imagine he being, as one person put it, quote, maybe the secret sauce for beating Victor Wembanyama? And again, it's been one game. A lot can change. It's a long way to go. Look what happened after game 1 of the Spurs series against the Thunder. Everybody's like, oh. And then the Thunder came right back and convincingly won game 2. So
1: I think what people have to, what I would point out is what he's doing, that specific player, he's trying to win basketball games. He's not trying to outplay Wemby. He's not trying to match what he did when he was in Minnesota. He was an elite offensive producer when he was playing in Minnesota. 25 points per game, 27 points per game, 25 points per game, multiple times over, multiple time All-Star, all NBA player two times before he got there. Now, he's made All-NBA once as a Knick last year when he was averaging better than 24 points a game, shooting it at 53%, hitting 42% of his threes. Well, this year, he hit 37% of his threes. He barely made half of his shots. He was right at 50.1%. And as the playoffs have arrived, and as they've needed him to do the things that help teams win the way that they're using him, all of those numbers, except his points per game, he's only averaging 17 points per game in the postseason. But he's shooting 56%. He's shooting 47% on threes. He's a super talent. If he was playing for Minnesota still, or many other teams in the NBA, he'd be going 27-12 every night. Might not be winning,
2: mm-hmm.
1: but he's winning. He's part of their formula for winning.
2: They're not hollow stats. And I think that even after saying all of this about Karl Anthony Towns specifically, I still feel like the Knicks are going to go as Jalen Brunson goes. I know that sounds
1: he's their best player.
2: Easy to say, but it is a combination of those two. And, you know, after so many different versions, and believe me, nobody feels sorry for the Knicks, okay? I don't care that it's been this long drought of, you know, futility. And James Dolan is one of the most unlikable owners in the NBA. James Dolan does things off the court, you know, off away from the basketball world that make your skin crawl, all that kind of stuff. But, you know, we're talking about, here in Houston at least, the San Antonio Spurs. Nobody in this city that's a Rockets fan wants to see that stupid franchise raising up yet another banner. Nobody.
1: Yeah, point totals for Victor have been fine throughout this postseason. 26 in the first game of this series, 20 or more in every game of the last series. But he's now put together two games in his last four against two totally different defenses, two totally different groups of people defending him. Two times in his last four games, he shot under 30%. He's 7 foot whatever you want to say he is today. And that seems impossible. He's helping make that happen by taking 14 threes in those two games. 14 of his 36 shots are from 20 plus, 21, 23, depending on if he's in the corner, feet away. Why? Why? You know, he's not going to push other people around, but he's going to draw fouls, and he's done a phenomenal job of that. He's done an even better job of making his foul shots. This is a quote-unquote big. I called him a wing player the other day, because that's how he plays.
2: Right.
1: But he's an 88% free throw shooter. He's over 90% in this series, was at 90% in the last series. He's gotten better there, and he keeps going there. But 22 points and 12 rebounds and two blocks is probably not going to get it done unless somebody else goes crazy. And I don't know that they have anybody else that can go crazy, because if they do, it's probably Dylan Harper. And Coach Johnson better get more confident in having him out there offensively and defensively. De'Aaron Fox is not going to go off. He might play well. I don't think Stephon Castle, from a scoring perspective, is going to go off. Champagne, same thing. And anybody else, Keldon Johnson, they're going to do what they do. They're going to contribute in the way that they do. Somebody might need to take that "I'm definitively the second best offensive option" if they're going to, again, they don't have to turn the series around. They don't have to over. They could have easily won this game. Super competitive. We could be saying all the same things, except it could be the Knicks trying to even this series up. Not that many people interested in other than hate watching. I get it.
2: I am. I'm hate watching.
1: But game one of this series was, if you're a suit, you loved it. This is good for the product that they put on display was good.
2: Gretchen and I were talking after the last segment off the air. I won't divulge the exact numbers, but some of the forecasts for what they're going to make in New York when the series shifts to MSG. You've seen some of the ticket prices.
1: Well, that in and of itself, we just briefly mentioned it. You know, every team wants as many playoff games in their home arena as they can get. Home court advantage ensures that even if it goes this short, you're going to get them. All those games here, there, and everywhere. That's phenomenal. It's different when it's at Madison Square Garden.
2: The per-game gate that they're expecting is unreal, the number she told me. Now, it's not happened yet, yeah. So we don't know, but oh my gosh. I mean, you've seen some of these ticket prices on the secondhand bar. I thought I was complaining about secondhand ticket prices for Ella Langley in Austin.
1: There were 26 people listed on the celebrities and athletes at game one in San Antonio. I don't even know what the number's going to be when they post that for games three
17: Spike
1: and four.
17: Spike Lee's going to have to make another movie just to pay for these tickets.
1: Fantastic stuff. There's your thoughts on the series. We have some Astros news to get to, and it's good news. We'll get to that next.
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22: Couple of accidents just clearing up on the East X Freeway southbound at Quitman, and one from the feeder south at Cross Timbers. So it's been unwinding. I-10 Katy Freeway got a report of an accident now outbound at the West Loop. And there's also an issue West Park Tollway westbound at Houston Center. Got a stalled in that left lane. And one still on the North Loop eastbound at Hirsch. I'm Katie London in the 24-hour Traffic Center.
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0: That's where it's being held.
1: No, I know.
0: And
1: it'd be awesome.
0: 5 o'clock, we will visit with Chandler Rome. Astros, covers the Astros for The Athletic, obviously. The Astros are playing tonight, the last three games of the 9-game homestand. It's not obviously gone swimmingly, having lost one of the, or lost two of the three games to each of the first two teams to come to town. Tonight, the Astros will try to begin a, I hope, sweep of the Athletics. The way they've been playing, that might be a bit much to ask, but batting fifth tonight. And playing second base is Jose Altuve.
1: What?
0: They made the move official earlier today. Zach DiCenzo off the roster, option back to AAA. Doesn't mean Nick Allen can't also still play.
1: Beat it, Nick Allen.
0: He's going to get the start at third base.
1: Oh, okay, never mind.
0: And Joe Espada mentioned it earlier this week when he was on with Matt Thomas that he was likely going to put Yordan Alvarez in the outfield at some point in time during this homestand. Well, some point in time is tonight. Yordan Alvarez is playing left field tonight. So Pena, Alvarez, Walker, Paredes. Paredes will be the DH. He's hit a couple of homers here recently. Jose Altuve bats behind him as the second baseman. That's the fifth spot in the order. Cam Smith, Jake Myers, Nick Allen, and doing the catching for Peter Lambert will not be Colin Price, who made his major league debut last night catching Kaiwei Tang. So back to Christian Vasquez for tonight's game. Two Astros were added to the roster yesterday. Both of them were in the lineup, as you know. Lamont Wade getting his first look as an Astro in left field. He got a hold of one of it in one of his at-bats, obviously not quite the distance. Colin Price did reach base via walk, did bat in the ninth inning after Trammell had reached base, struck out, and then Jake Myers ended the game rapidly by grounding into a double play ball as a pinch hitter. The work from Hunter Brown last night, specific, 57 pitches is what he threw. 33 pitches in his first outing, 44 pitches in his second outing, 57 pitches. And last night's outing, he allowed a home run, one of the three hits, struck out four, and worked into the fifth inning, recording 13 outs. So things clearly went well. BP on the field is where Yiner Diaz at with his rehab. Braden Shumake, who had the adductor strain, he went on the IL earlier this month, or at the end of last month, retro. He is in West Palm Beach, so probably not coming back anytime soon. And honestly, not a whole lot of progress, I don't think, yet for Lance McCullers Jr. or Bennett Sousa, both just advancing in their throwing progressions, but obviously not at the point where they're throwing hitters, two hitters, live BP, or not anywhere near going on a rehab assignment. In Seuss's case, as a reliever, it doesn't necessarily turn his timetable so far out of whack. A starting pitcher, if that's what Lance McCullers Jr. is expected to return as, obviously that does throw it much more out of whack in order of needing to be ramped up. So it's probably, as it was looking like from the onset, a pretty lengthy stay away from the team. The two other pitchers who have long been out of action, Ronel Blanco and Hayden Wisneski, continue throwing live BP. They've been in West Palm Beach, and those usually are in advance of getting to their rehab assignment, throwing in live games, if not a simulated game, being out of West Palm Beach sometime in July. Might have been the hopeful return if you thought either one of them going to make it a contribution to the team, and everything still looks like it could easily be on pace for that if it happens. Having more options would be good. Clearly, especially this last series, they had some pitching issues as a team, giving up five runs or more in all three games.
1: Well, look, I kind of not even halfway joking about the quick healing powers of Jose Altuve, and here we are. I mean, good grief. I was sort of joking, even though he's done this before. He's had some sort of ailment, or maybe it was a major injury, and he's come back. I think the only thing that actually about Altuve where it was a significant injury where it actually stayed true to the quote-unquote traditional timeline was when he had that broken thumb. You can't really fake or fast heal a broken bone.
0: 16 games. That's it.
1: That's it.
0: Those are the only games he will miss with this injury. Returning tonight, obviously, I'm not telling you he's going to play in every single game the rest of the season. What I'm saying is when he went out, it was retro to the 17th of May. So he missed 2 weeks plus the first less than a week of June. That's it. 16 games missed. He makes his return. Those other players we talked about have obviously been out a significant amount of time. Joey Loperfido, the move made yesterday. He was activated only so he would no longer be on a rehab assignment, but he immediately was optioned to AAA and will continue playing there. I would imagine that there's still some thought that his

0: rejoining of the team might not be far off. I was talking to somebody via social media yesterday about, you know, why is Wade here and what else? Why would they think this is the idea? I'm a little surprised what they spent to get him here. It's nothing crazy, but, you know, spending $1 million for a player who's playing no differently than any of their young players. He's got a back of the baseball card because he has been a major leaguer and a proven one, but he clearly had not had a good season the prior year. Nobody had him on their roster this year. He was in the minors, not earning a promotion, but Bryce Matthews is also still here. And at some point, unless he's filling more gaps for absences and players not available, and now that Jose Altuve is back, that limits where you can put him. He can clearly play center field if you need him to. Very little difference between his bat and Jake Meyer's bat. Optioning Bryce Matthews, though, if you wanted to get another left-handed bat and Joey Loprofito back on the roster, none of them are going to play every day. So that usually holds value with the Astros management, etc. Joey Loprofito is playing every day, and I think they have some value in that, probably to get him back sooner rather than later, though.
1: Well, regardless of who is in or out of the lineup tonight, it's all about trying to get back on track and doing something that you haven't done in quite some time, which is have your way with the West Sacramento A's. It's been a minute since that's been the case, including this season, but I don't know if Jose Altuve's quick healing power means it'll be a kind of a springboard for him individually as well, because as we mentioned earlier in the show, and you guys know all too well, you've been watching the Astros this season, and you've been watching them with Jose Altuve in the lineup. He just hasn't had a very good year, but he can get in line because there's a lot of guys that aren't necessarily having good years in 2026 for Houston.
0: It's just, as we said in the opening hour, it's the down year for Jose is happening. His OPS is barely over 700. That's still significantly better than what you're likely to get out of the players that were replacing him.
1: Yeah, and that's...
0: And I'm hopeful that what he was doing to start the year, 42 games worth of action... I hope that's the worst Jose Altuve of 2026, and I think it's a reasonable thing to expect.
1: He's too good. He's absolutely too good. All right, we will take a quick timeout right here, and we will get to our next scheduled guest. UFC America 250 is right around the corner. Derek Lewis, Houston's own, is part of that card at the White House. We'll talk about that event, his part of things, and so much more when we come back to start the 4 o'clock hour here on the program.
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3: The News Radio 740 forecast. Another round of rain is on the way with a high of 82, cloudy tonight with a low of 75.
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1: All right, back at it here to start the 4 o'clock hour. It is the A-Team Sports Talk 790 and SCHN here in Houston. Adam Wexler over there, Adam Clanton right here. And as promised, we are joined by, well, we're going to call him a friend of the show because Derek Lewis has been on with us before. He actually, Derek, you came on with us in person over at Daikin Park back in the day before an Astros game, but this is in anticipation of a completely different type of UFC event, I should say. UFC Freedom 250 taking place at the White House, and I cannot start without asking you about the fact that your fight was added to the card after President Trump said, "Why isn't Derek on the card?" What did you think when you heard that?
24: It was pretty crazy. Because especially with all the stuff that's going on in the world with the politics and the war and all that at the time, and for him to be stopping and thinking about me is just like an unreal type of feeling. It's like unreal that he even thought about me in that moment.
1: Yeah, I mean, he isn't like a lot of world leaders, if you will, in a lot of ways. But it feels like what you just said, a lot of people have that same kind of sentiment after experiencing, you know, meeting with him or something like that. But again, going back to the kind of event this is, did you ever imagine your wildest dream that just UFC would be doing something like this, let alone you being a part of the card on the South Lawn of the White House?
24: Not at all. It was not in my bingo card at all. Like, I'm sure a lot of folks didn't think that something like this would even take place. Not even, maybe a basketball game, but not no UFC match. So it's going to be crazy, and I'm just happy to be a part of American history.
1: Yeah, it's Sunday, June 14th at the White House, South Lawn, as we mentioned, right smack dab in the middle of Washington, D.C. The event is going to be broadcast live exclusively on Paramount Plus. It's a 7-fight card that will include you. Once you found out you were going to be a part of things, do you prepare for, you know, what it comes down to is business, obviously. All the pomp and circumstance aside, you've got a fight to concentrate on, but do you feel like you'll prepare for it in a different way because it's going to be not only in this setting, but also in an outdoor setting?
24: The outdoor setting don't mean anything to me because, as you already know, we live in Houston. And if any in everywhere, it felt like 100 degrees in here inside a warehouse building like I train in. And so it's like it's nothing new to me. And also they say it's going to be a lot of gnats out there. And we used to the mosquitoes out here, so it's nothing new. I've been training like this all my whole career.
1: No, absolutely. I understand that for sure. And look, it's a talk about your opponent a little bit, because, you know, described as a rising star. You're the knockout king, though. You're the veteran in this situation. Do you look at that as an obvious advantage, or do you look at it as because you're facing somebody that's on the up and up, that you have to kind of look out for that aspect, that dynamic going into this fight?
24: I don't think he's a rising star at all. I just think he's just someone that's got a big mouth. You know, he's just trying to be more of an entertainer than a fighter. You know, I don't know. I just can't stand the guy. I don't know nothing of him. I just see the stuff that he do online, and I just don't like it. I'm not a fan of him.
1: That's what I like to hear going into a fight. I don't like that guy. Do you think, by the way, it's funny you brought that up, because you'll see this in sports today, and you see this a lot in the NFL. You see it in the NBA. You know, guys that are buddies off the field. Now, I know that UFC and fighting in general, that's a completely different concept, but I don't see a lot of guys that are openly saying, yeah, we're friends, we're buddies, and it seems like that's the case here as well.
24: Oh, yeah. If it wasn't radio, I would definitely tell you how I feel about him. But we'll say that for another show.
1: No, I hear you. By the way, the UFC Freedom 250, that's the event we're talking about. It's coming up on Sunday, June 14th. It's at the White House on the South Lawn, right around the corner. And the event's going to be broadcast live exclusively on Paramount Plus. But the press conference is coming up a couple days before that. And I joked with my co-host here saying, you know, they got to have the weigh-in at some prominent location in DC, and I said, it'll be the Lincoln Memorial. I had no idea that was actually the case until I was looking over some notes for this interview. That's a really, really cool setting, no matter what you're there for, but I can't imagine it's going to be much cooler than having a press conference to kind of promote this event right there at such a prominent location in the middle of DC, which has a lot of prominent locations.
24: Oh, for sure. I already got my Martin Luther King speech ready. No, I got to give me a speech right there.
1: Yeah, it's nuts. That is one of those seminal moments in the history of our nation where you think about, you know, the people who have stood there and given speeches like that. In addition to that, obviously, one of the more interesting scenes from the movie Forrest Gump right there. I mean, it's such an iconic place, and you're standing right there and you're promoting a fight you're a part of.
24: Oh, yeah. I can't wait. It's going to be a great, great night, great week, and I'm just proud to be an American.
0: Derek, as my co-host was mentioning, we had a chance to meet with you and talk with you. It was 6 years ago or 5 years ago when we were over at Dyke and Part in front of an event here in Houston. I'm curious over your career at being a part of UFC from either then or the very beginning to now. What have you seen as the changes, the differences, the advancements in the sport that you're a part of in UFC?
24: I think they just, UFC executives don't sleep. You know, I believe that the sport has increased and going up every year. You know, we're doing bigger and bigger events every year. You know, even whenever during COVID, everything was shut down and they still made a way that there's something that no one ever done before and got a whole island out there in Abu Dhabi. And, you know, then we end up fighting at the Spear, like, big events all the time. So I'm seeing big improvement every year.
1: How much, you mentioned UFC executives, and you can't talk UFC without talking about Dana White, but you're probably, and a lot of other people who know him are not surprised at all that he's not only pulling this off, but the fact that it's going to be the spectacle that it will be. This has Dana written all over it. Go bigger and better every single time.
24: Oh, yeah. I'm just happy to be a part of it.
0: Does it mean something to you to be the all-timer when it comes to knockout wins? Nobody's had more knockout wins than Derek Lewis?
24: Whenever they told me I was the knockout winner, I'd never even thought of it. I still don't think I've been out of, you know, how many knockouts I have until someone brings it up. You know, I don't really think of stuff like that. But it's pretty cool to achieve that.
1: UFC Freedom 250, Sunday, June 14th, at the White House on the South Lawn in D.C. It's a 7-fight card. The event will be broadcast live exclusively on Paramount Plus. Derek Lewis is a part of things. Derek, we appreciate the time. It's good catching up with you. And by the way, tell our guy Hunter Segesta hello for us. I hope he's taking good care of you, and I hope he's doing well.
24: Yes, sir. I appreciate you guys. Thanks for having me.
1: Absolutely, Derek. And good luck at the fight. UFC Freedom 250 coming up on June 14th. It's going to be like, even if you're just not even a casual, you're just curious about a spectacle like that, they're going to get a lot of eyeballs on this, but you cannot buy that kind of press.
0: Now, I do think two things. Having an event at the Sphere, it was unique, and it was not surprising. This was the group that was able to pull it off. This isn't unique in that sense. It's what you just said. It's going to bring a lot more people in. I can't even imagine how it couldn't, because it's
1: never been done.
0: Well
1: nothing like that.
0: That had never really been done either. I just think it's totally, it's just, that's a different venue. What do they do at that venue? Well, they have concerts there and they have movies there and productions there. Oh, you mean like every other stadium that they've been in? Even though I clearly know, I've been to the Sphere. I know how much different it actually is. And it was something, and it did set itself apart. This isn't like that at all. It's outdoors. I think the fact that you could have an outdoor UFC fight. Mm-hmm. That's happened before many, yep, many times. But yeah, having an event at the White House is good. People are going to want to see what it looks like, even if they're not interested in the fights. Maybe they're not even staying to watch the fights. Maybe they've just, you know, they already have a subscription to Paramount Plus and they just want to see, you know, what does it look like? Okay. I really think once they see what it looks like, they're not going to say, all right, that was all for me. They're going to then stay and be involved in what is to come. And obviously with Derek being a part of the card, with him being asked to be part of the card essentially in a roundabout way by President Trump, that's pretty cool. Nice card. The fighter that Derek fought when he was here in Houston after our last visit with him in 2021, Cyril Gane, is also on the card, the interim heavyweight title fight, the co-main event. And I kind of figured that Derek, as he did then and has done for every year, and he's not saying what he said about Mr. Josh because he's on an interview with us.
1: No, he was saying he was doing the polite version of saying it, because as he mentioned, he would tell you how he really felt if we were off the air, and I believe him because I've been off the air with him.
0: Think he'll take that into the fight.
1: Yeah, he'll probably
0: take it into the weigh-in. He'll take it into the dressing room. He'll take it into the walk-up, and he will take it into the across the lawn, and then he'll take it into the ring.
1: Not to mention he'll take it into that press conference. That press conference will be a spectacle in and of itself. If you've been there, and have you not? You've been to D.C.?
0: Oh, several times.
1: You know how big the Lincoln Memorial setting is. I mean, it's a very wide is the best word I can use for it, because it's such an ominous structure. They're going to pack that place, though.
0: Yeah, Fan Fest going on for both days, Saturday and Sunday at the Ellipse. As you mentioned, the fight itself on the 14th.
1: It's going to be awesome.
0: It's spectacles, probably the least lowest level word singularly I could use for it. It'll be much bigger than that.
1: You know, there'll be fireworks of every kind. No, it's going to be great. Can't wait to check it out. And thanks again to Derek Lewis and, of course, our boy Hunter Segesta. It's kind of ironic on a day where the Rockets are coming out with their new threads, and we had some Rockets guests in here. Hunter is part of our other guests, as he came over from the Rockets to UFC, and he's just absolutely been killing it ever since. That's why Dana's on the cover of Time Magazine and Rolling Stone. It's all Hunter. I'm giving him all the credit. Now, we appreciate the time from Derek Lewis and looking forward to seeing that coming up on Sunday, June 14th. We'll take a quick time out here. We'll come right back. We've got our A-team draft at the bottom of the hour. But when we return, get ready, Wex. Like you predicted, it's time for the Indiana Bears.
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23: There's now an I-10 Katy Freeway eastbound accident at the West Loop that's blocking the left lane. So that's going to be stop and go coming from a Chimney Rock. They did clear one further eastbound at TC Jester. 288 north at the South Loop. Got a crash there in the two left lanes, and that's stop and go back from Holmes. We also have an issue with a stalled vehicle on the West Loop south at Bissonnette that's over on that right side. One still also remains North Loop eastbound heading over toward Hirsch. I'm Katie London from the 24-Hour Traffic Center.
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3: Back here with you on a Friday afternoon edition of the A-Team. The Friday A-Team draft comes your way next segment. We'll be drafting the best iconic kids cartoons. Be a little bit like the good, bad, and the ugly in my mind. I will be ugly and finish last, and the two of them will be in the other two spots. But we'll get there
4: real quick
3: when we get there.
4: That draft is in place because of this weekend's release.
3: Yeah, he's going to tell you all about that at 4:30.
4: Oh my gosh. You know what? This is a Friday. I'm not going to allow you to rain on this Masters of the Universe parade.
3: The Masters of the Universe.
4: My childhood is on the line here. I'm not going to let you disparage it.
3: So let us know with the draft order, if you could.
4: I'm first.
3: And then?
4: Josh.
3: And then?
4: The ugly.
3: So Masters of the Universe will be off the board?
4: I don't know.
3: Okay. Well, if it is, then I'll lose.
4: Maybe I'll leave it for Josh.
3: I will still lose. We'll get there in 10 minutes. Timeline. 11:16 a.m. this morning.
4: Yes.
3: Yesterday, the Chicago Bears Board of Directors met and voted to advance our stadium development project in Hammond, Indiana, with the exact site to be selected. We believe a world-class stadium project in Hammond will transform the region connecting Northwest Indiana to the south side of Chicago through the loop and across neighborhoods and suburbs stretching north of the city. It will bring Chicagoland together and deliver new opportunities to its residents and businesses. That was 11:16 a.m. today from the chairman of the Chicago Bears and president, George H. McCaskey, and Kevin Warren, president and CEO, Kevin Warren. Little over an hour later, we got a repost. Actually, I take it back. This one came in 3 minutes later. Got a quote post on the X platform from an @GovBron. He's the 52nd governor of the great state of Indiana. He's also a proud Hoosier. And he said, in quote posting that statement from the Bears, "Hoosiers, help me welcome the Chicago Bears to our great state. We," I interject this, "residents of Indiana, look forward to building a partnership as strong as the 85 Bears defense, creating opportunities and economic growth that will benefit our state and the Bears organization for decades to come. An NFL franchise in Northwest Indiana will be an economic boost to the entire region like we haven't seen before." Thank you to Speaker Houston, the legislator, Mayor McDermott. I want to thank the Bears. Welcome to Indiana. And then the final comments. These came out just barely an hour over those comments. After those comments came out, we'll go with @Chicago's mayor. That's Mayor Brandon Johnson.
4: Oh, his mouth is moving, so he's
3: statement
4: lying.
3: From the office of the mayor. "Over the last several years, the Bears have stated their intentions in multiple jurisdictions. Today's announcement is not surprising. It's also not surprising that," bolded, "Bears officials have stated this vote does not mean a move to Hammond is a done deal. Not surprising that Bears officials have stated this vote does not mean a move to Hammond is a done deal. Without a final site selection until we see shovels in the ground in Hammond, the city of Chicago will continue to engage in discussions grounded in the interests of our residents. We have had this discussion somewhat in jest right here on this very show. CWEX, the Bears, it's happening. They are going to be the Hammond, Indiana Bears. HIB, it's happening. The Indiana Bears are going to be a thing. The Texans are going to play football in the state of Indiana sometime in the very near future. And C.J. Stroud is going to take down Caleb Williams. And then he's going to big brother him again in the post-game on-field discussion." And then other people get involved. I'm on the other side of this. There's no way. The Bears aren't going anywhere. They're not moving. And people on both sides of that have put it out there that there are still two sides to this. This is not, as the mayor suggested, a done deal.
4: "Hoosiers, help me welcome the Chicago Bears to our great state. Welcome to Indiana," among other things, Governor Mike Braun.
3: That's what he said in his statement that you heard us read to you. I am not changing my mind.
4: So what's going to happen?
3: They are not moving to Indiana. They are doing, this is like the playbook. Until it isn't, until it actually proves to be true. I'll go along this the whole way until it actually, just like shovels in the ground suggests. How are you going to get ultimately what you want? The Bears, the Chicago Bears and the family that's owned the Chicago Bears for this long, they do two things. They love money, mm-hmm. like all owners of franchises do. And this particular family, they don't want to move the Bears.
4: But let's face it.
3: Out of the state of Indiana and out of the state of Illinois and out of the city of Chicago. So in my opinion, how do we get that done? It's not working. They're not listening. We don't have a plan. We have nowhere to go. There is no stadium site. Arlington Heights, where are you? What are you doing? You're our last hope to stay here. Get off your backside and work with us, please. Oh, you're not going to? Then we'll threaten you even harder.
4: But this has happened before.
3: It happened with the team that's playing in West Sacramento.
4: It happened with the team that used to play here.
3: Clearly it did.
4: A family that owned it that didn't want to hear reason, and political people got involved and said things on both sides, but then it happened.
3: They'd also been, they'd only been here. Like Bud Adams' association with the city, his personal association was large.
4: Yeah.
3: The team was still not a heritage franchise. It only been around for a couple of decades. It's not like the Bears in Chicago, not to me at least. We love them. I'm not just trying to diss our fans and our city, but I view it as different love and loyalty.
4: I'll say this, and you can say it's getting political or whatever. If anybody can screw this up, is J.B. Pritzker and Brandon Johnson, though. Those two are like literally one of the two most brain dead people in government I've ever seen in any walk, on any side of the aisle, whatever you want to talk. They're actually like really bad at their jobs. And when that kind of stuff gets involved with this, which it has to, it always does. I think that lends itself to this actually going through.
3: Yeah. And these threats do become less hollow when this is the first time the Bears board has voted on any stadium site. These are not, we need you to get moving. These are real threats. They do mean something. It can happen. They could be leaving. I do understand that. But I do think this also puts more pressure on everybody involved. And the Bears are a big part of everybody's involved in not leaving. Like, I don't want, personally, I guess I'm almost saying it without saying, I don't want this to happen. I don't wish this on any city that hasn't the fans, for sure. I mean, I don't really think the Oiler fans did anything wrong either. Yes, we had tickets purchased by a local grocer all the time to get games on television.
4: Randall Onstead.
3: And yes, the games were not sold out after you already knew the team was leaving, but the fans didn't do anything wrong. And now multiply that by 85 or 86. And you're Chicago and the Bears fans and the loyalty. And I recognize what their stadium isn't, but the Bears, the Chicago Bears not existing in the NFL, it seems like that can be avoided, even with money involved.
4: They'll still be called the Chicago Bears. They'll just play in Hammond, Indiana.
3: The New Orleans Jazz made sense. The Utah Jazz make no sense, but that's only a name.
4: Mm-hmm.
3: That makes less sense than that.
4: I know.
3: How can you call them Chicago? Like New York, New Jersey, we poke fun at. They play their games in New Jersey. That's not this.
4: That's what they're looking at it as. But I do wonder if they would, if the move actually happens there in Indiana, of all states, like we don't think about this as much here, I don't think, but because it's, I mean, Texas is on its own level when it comes to state pride.
3: Everybody in the state, including the city of Houston, just wholeheartedly behind the Spurs. State pride.
4: That's different. The Spurs aren't even real. That's just kind of they should actually be removed from the state.
3: What would you say things, let's say this happens in the end of the 27 season, mm-hmm. it's actually pen to paper. The shovels aren't in the ground yet, but it's going to happen. The stadium lease with Soldier Field, owned by the city of Chicago, runs through 2033.
4: Mm-hmm.
3: That's 26 season, 27, 28, seasons. 29, 30, 31, 32, 33. That is 8 more NFL seasons.
4: Yeah.
3: And if they're moving, that will be done. If they're moving to Indiana, if they're moving to Arlington Heights, probably would be a similar timetable, but it's a different outcome, clearly. If they know and have announced and have started all the things necessary to finalize their moving to Indiana, there's going to be 4 or 5 years left on this lease at a bare minimum.
4: Yeah. No, for sure. Now, they're... See what you did there. They will look at that. The Bears will look at that as, oh, good. We don't have to play in some stupid college stadium or some secondary venue while we build our brand new sparkling palace. But what I was going to get to is that There's no way that Hammond or Indianapolis or any other place in that state is going to house the Bears and not insist that they have the name of the state in front of it, which will be very interesting because even the Colts don't have that.
3: And keep this in mind when the Texans announce Toro District, Bridgeland, and NRG Stadium. They're not close. They're in the same city. Probably take...
4: They're in the county.
3: 45 minutes to an hour, most days at least, to go one place to the other. It's probably more time, or close to the same amount of time, it takes to drive from Chicago to Hammond, Indiana. Different state.
4: Welcome to Texas.
3: Maybe 30 miles away.
4: That's why I think that somebody's would try to keep them the Chicago Bears, even though they're
3: Bear not down,
4: in Chicago.
3: Indiana, Bears.
4: Dallas has never played. The Cowboys have never played in Dallas. This just in. Never. Not once.
3: Arlington is barely within the state borders.
4: Now, none of their teams are going to play in Dallas. Not even the hockey team.
3: That's okay.
4: But they're still going to keep the name.
3: The Plano Stars.
4: The Arlington Cowboys.
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6: The News Radio 740 forecast. Another round of rain is on the way with a high of 82, cloudy tonight with a low of 75.
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1: And with the second pick.
0: With the third pick. With the second pick.
2: With the first pick.
3: The A Team Friday Draft.
4: I don't care what Wex says. I think that's an awesome intro, which you put together, did you not?
5: That's true.
4: Why do you hate it so much?
5: I mean, in the all-time rankings of the things I put together for the show, it ranks right there with the horrible singing.
4: All right.
5: I appreciate the lyrics that I write.
4: It's a very wet blankety Friday, and I'm disappointed in you.
5: Tell everybody why you're so excited about today's topic, the category for the Friday A-Team Draft.
4: Yeah, because I was born in 1981, and as a child of the 80s, who was probably 2-3 years old when this show started airing its episodes, Masters of the Universe was what every young boy, red-blooded American male, wanted to be. They wanted to be He-Man. Heck, the guy's name was Prince Adam. I mean, I already had the name. And Castle Grayskull as a Christmas wish list item? I mean, unparalleled in 1983, 84, in that range. I got it. Sweet. Eventually. I ended up buying all this kind of stuff for Carson. He had no idea what it was. He knows all the characters, but I mean, he's never even watched an episode. So it made me think, with the release of the live-action film, the second one, by the way. They did one in 1987 starring Ivan Drago. You remember that?
5: I remember him as that.
4: Courtney Cox was in it.
5: I don't remember much of the content of the film.
4: It wasn't great. But they've got this one coming out. It's open today. And we're going, I think, Sunday. We got tickets for a show on Sunday. And it's just like, I can't decide if it's gotten really good reviews, bad reviews. Like, people are trying to make it sound like it's going to be bad. Like, I've heard good things. So we'll see on that. But it made me think, there's some really iconic cartoons, kids cartoons, that we could draft for this week's A-Team Draft. And, you know, the 80s was definitely, in my opinion, the heyday of these, but it's open for discussion, to open for any sort of genre or
5: so what's
4: era.
5: The category?
4: It's iconic kids cartoons.
5: And then you'll be the judge on whether or not a selection is acceptable or not.
4: I mean, this is not a complicated category.
5: All right, you go first. Josh goes second.
4: Masters of the Universe.
5: We'll go third and fourth. It's very much like a draft where we say best players to ever wear number 34 for the Rockets, and AC gets the first pick. Probably pretty good chance he's going to win.
4: There's other good ones. There's three on each person's list. So if you make, you know, good choices here.
5: Make good choices, Josh.
4: You could be the winner, Josh.
6: Well, you have to consider there's certain cartoons that, is this considered a kid's cartoon that might be the most popular?
5: That's why he's a judge.
6: Ever?
5: So what do you got?
6: I mean,
4: I did say iconic kids cartoons. Like, you know, if it's Beavis and Butthead, is that for like a 3-, 4-, 5-year-old kid? That's what I mean.
5: So don't say that, even though you weren't going to.
6: Right. I mean, The Simpsons, I'm wondering, is that a kid's cartoon?
5: There are a lot of kids as the main characters. Now, they don't drink Duff, but they sure are in it a lot. It was a nighttime cartoon, though.
4: Is it geared towards children only? That's kind of the theme I'm looking for.
5: See, I knew we'd eventually get to the criteria. In my opinion, that would eliminate The Simpsons from...
4: That's kind of how I feel about it.
5: So you can't have it. And I won't draft it as soon as you don't.
4: There's like a bazillion other good ones that you could have, by the way.
6: Okay, give me Pokemon.
4: All right, there you go. Pokemon. See, that's more of a...
6: Actually, can I change it? SpongeBob.
5: Pokebob.
4: All right.
6: Give me SpongeBob.
4: All right, SpongeBob and Masters of the Universe are off the board.
5: So that's like when you're playing some sort of guessing game, mm-hmm. and someone blurts out the answer, and then somebody else says, it's not your turn.
4: Yeah.
5: And then the next person is like, oh, it's my turn? But oh, well, I'll just say Pokemon,
4: you
5: right?
4: You weren't going to draft either one of those, were you?
5: I was not going to draft Pokemon. I was
4: considering
5: SpongeBob. I came up with 11 possible selections.
4: Whoa.
5: I have watched them with any kind of frequency. Maybe 3 of them.
4: Wow.
5: Maybe.
4: All right.
5: And The Simpsons was on the list.
4: Did you watch cartoons as a kid?
5: I did, but there's zero chance I will win if I choose them.
4: Because you choose the ones that you watched, you mean?
5: They're old. They're all old.
4: But they're so is Masters of the Universe. Older. It's okay.
5: Older.
4: Well, you were a kid a little bit before we were. Josh and I are similar in age.
5: Not a huge merchandising genre launched from these cartoons either.
4: Well, that, again, I thought about doing these, but that would have narrowed it down. Like, a lot of these that I would like to pick, big time sales of the toys.
5: Okay, you mentioned The Simpsons wasn't quite geared for kids, thus didn't fit the kids' cartoon criteria. Does Ren and Stimpy meet the kids' cartoon criteria? See,
4: that's a good choice because I do think... I mean, what network was it on?
5: I don't know.
4: Well,
5: Nickelodeon, I guess?
4: I think it was on Nickelodeon, which way more qualifies
5: it. Sounds like a kids' channel.
4: Right.
5: So I can have it.
4: Yes.
5: I will take Ren and Stimpy, and what was your first pick?
4: I had Masters of the Universe.
5: So that means I can take Transformers.
4: Yes.
5: That's what I'm going to
4: do. That is a very, very good pick.
5: So Ren and Stimpy and Transformers. And, you know, I probably should have taken Transformers as a first rounder, but that's okay. Doesn't really matter.
4: All right, Josh, we're back to you.
6: Scooby-Doo.
4: See, that was on my list as well as a consideration. And now, you know, Scooby-Doo is, you're talking about the classic? Like with Casey Kasem as the voice of one of the characters?
6: Yeah, the classic.
4: Not Scrappy-Doo. That was lame.
6: Yeah.
5: Like I said the other day, when they bring in the young child to the family on the sitcom, nobody likes them. That's Scrappy-Doo.
4: What was the kid on the Brady Bunch?
5: Oliver.
4: Can't stand that guy. I want to punch him. Anyway, all right. I'm going 80s again. I'm going with the heavy hitter, in my opinion. And I'm definitely going with one that not only had a great toy line, but it also... had a iconic sword along with Masters of the Universe. I'm talking about...
5: Excalibur. I'll put it down.
4: Stop it. I'm talking about... And a great theme song, too, I might add. Thundercats.
5: Okay.
4: Sword of Omens, man. Sight beyond sight.
5: Okay.
4: Lino held it up above his head and said, ho, and he, you know, turned into a Thundercat.
5: I considered taking that myself because of where I would draft again, knowing it would not be there.
4: You needed a good one.
5: But that's a good one.
4: All right.
5: Final pick.
4: And so you took Transformers. He took Scooby-Doo. It's between my final two that are still on the list, but I'm going to go with this because of, again, the sheer volume of toy sales. Teenage Mutant Ninja Turtles.
5: Okay.
4: The original, not this garbage that has come out over and over and over again lately.
5: And who are they again?
4: Donatello, mm-hmm. Michelangelo,
5: yeah.
4: Raphael,
5: yep.
4: And Leonardo.
5: I would never have been able to do that, Josh. Your final selection.
4: Nice. Splinter was the rat.
6: Snipe my pick right there. Ooh, that's a good one.
4: I have a dark horse that I think you should take if you can't think of one.
5: But he doesn't want to tell you. He wants to tell me, so take somebody else.
6: I'll just go with Pokemon.
4: Okay,
5: yeah, still on the board.
4: He took it twice. He liked it so much. All right.
6: Never even seen it.
5: All right, so you guys can weigh in if you'd like to help me win. The ninth pick doesn't usually put you over the top.
4: Okay.
5: And we'll save it for the other side.
4: Okay.
5: We'll finish off the Friday 18 draft. Kids, iconic cartoons. The last selection comes next.
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9: This north loop delay still continues getting over eastbound past the east exit Hirsch, where an 18-wheeler is stalled out blocking the right lane. North loop west at Gellhorn, we've also got a stall here affecting that right-hand side. I-10, there's a westbound accident at 45 downtown that's taken up the left lane. And there's one I-10 Katy Freeway eastbound at the west loop. The left lane block slowing things back toward Chimney Rock. I'm Katie London in the 24-Hour Traffic Center.
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5: Quickly put a wrap on the A-Team Friday draft, and then we will get to Chandler Rome at the top of the hour. Jose Altuve making his return to the Astros. Only 16 games needed to recover from the oblique injuries in the lineup tonight. We will address that, among other things. Also, Hunter Brown's immediate future when Chandler joins us at the top of the hour. One last selection for the Friday A-Team draft returned last week, and now it is here to stay till football season.

0: Rugrats, which I didn't think would be a good choice for us or our audience. Your reaction matches mine. That will not be my selection.
1: Yeah, I thought about the people who are voting are on Twitter, right? So
2: yes.
1: The age group of who would be on that app.
2: Do you want me to tell you which one of those you should take?
0: I know what I am taking, so feel free.
2: Oh, okay. Well, then just tell
0: us. I'm taking G.I. Joe.
2: There you go. That's the right answer. For this one, because like I said, I think the 80s were the heyday of kids' cartoons, just from the standpoint, just sheer volume of good ones that were just mega hits. And also, that's another one of those retail monsters. They still sell.
0: They have an action figure?
2: Yeah. Plus, Sergeant Slaughter was involved.
0: Like, the action figure? Like,
2: it's up there. I mean, I don't know. Of all the ones we've named, I can't think of one that has sold more than that. I think G.I. Joes are still sold, right?
0: Yes.
2: I mean, it's insane. By the way, I didn't watch it. I was not. G.I. Joe and Transformers. I watched a little bit more Transformers, but I never really got into either one of them to watch them, and I didn't have as many toys of them as I would think I would have for the era I grew up in.
0: And there you have it.
2: Yeah. There you go.
0: Our lists, which will be posted on social media via SportsTalk 790, Masters of the Universe, Thundercats, Teenage Mutant Ninja Turtles, those three, or SpongeBob, Scooby-Doo, and Pokemon, or Ren and Stimpy, Transformers, G.I. Joe.
2: You strike me as someone who actually watched Ren and Stimpy, too.
0: Not too much.
2: Were you more of a Beavis and Butthead guy?
0: Absolutely.
2: Yeah, I think we all were.
0: No question about it.
2: It's even funnier once you get older and you get the jokes.
0: I suppose you could say that.
2: I mean, I was a little too young at the time. You weren't for that exact time period. All right. So, yeah, as you mentioned, when we get to the top of the hour, Chandler Rome of The Athletic, a lot to talk about. Well, even more than we thought we were going to be talking about in light of the fact that Jose Altuve is back. We have talked a little bit about the fact that the Indiana Bears could actually be a thing. And kind of flying under the radar today, I don't know if, I mean, Yankees fans definitely don't feel this way, but even in his own city, he's getting upstaged by the Knicks. Aaron Judge is hurt again, and it's a pretty long-term injury.
0: Yeah, a couple of days ago, it kind of surfaced that clearly something's been bothering him, and then they said they think it's this, and, you know, we'll figure it out. He's obviously not available tonight, and then it turns into a rib injury, 4 to 6 weeks with nothing, re-imaging sometime late in that time period, and then see where these things are. So 2 months is very reasonable. It could be longer. It's probably not less time than that. The amount of time he's going to miss this season, I think they'll be fine. Obviously, he's a really good player. He's had a really good season. Bellinger's been really, really good. Ben Rice has been shockingly good. And as usual, most of the rest of the players on the team stink offensively. Outside of Paul Goldschmidt, it would be unfair to not note that, he has had a shockingly good bounce-back season. And now they'll be counting on him. This is all coming while Gerrit Cole will probably give up a run this year, hasn't so far. Cam Schlittler, I mean, his worst start is still as good a start as most guys will get. He's been incredible. Max Fried will also come back at some point, probably around when Aaron Judge comes around. So I did, of course, see the post from Yankees fans, a picture of Brian Cashman with a quote above it saying, getting Max Fried and Aaron Judge back is just like getting two awesome players here at the deadline. Which is probably what the Yankees will do. I don't know that they'll be big players for other players at the deadline. And they're clearly in an exceptionally good position from the playoff standpoint. Whether or not they pass or stay in front of the Rays kind of doesn't matter the way the rest of the AL is. The only other team that's even close to them is another division leader. They're still well clear of the wild card race. I don't think that changes with Judge being out. But it does change the landscape of likely any postseason awards. Pretty unlikely that he's involved. Extremely unlikely that Cal Raleigh is involved. All of the votes last year went to Cal Raleigh and Aaron Judge. Neither will get any votes, first place votes, for MVP this year.
2: If he comes back and he keeps mashing, you don't think that Aaron...
0: That would mean the rest of the American League is embarrassingly bad. I'm not voting for Aaron Judge and his 100 games of pretty good baseball. If it even reaches 100 games.
2: Well, so why was... Okay, that makes sense. But he was the leader in the clubhouse before he got hurt.
0: I don't know where that's coming from, honestly.
2: All over.
0: I pushed back on that this week. Same thing with Bobby Witt Jr. They're not the leader in the clubhouse. They're not doing the things necessary to win the MVP unless you're

0: telling me nobody is. If it's a bad field, sure. I don't think it's a bad field.
1: The best player on the second best team doesn't do it for you?
0: They're not winning because of him?
1: I know. That's the key right there.
0: Guess who has the best pitching staff in the American League? I know it's going to be a hard guess based on what we're talking about.
1: The not Mets.
0: Well, they're in the National League.
1: Well, I'm going with the New York team.
0: The New York Yankees pitching staff has been
1: awesome.
0: Great.
1: It's been awesome, and it sucks to say it out loud and mean it. But, you know, take heart, baseball fans. They won't win anything.
0: Yeah, that's never going to change. And he's not going to miss most of the season, come back late in the season, and then go on a playoff tear. Like, that would be the greatest Judge story of his entire career if that happened. It's not happening.
1: Well, now they have a built-in excuse. Like, if
0: they were
1: really as good as they'd like you to believe, Yankees fans, then this, I know he's, I'm not saying it's not a big blow, but their lineup with that pitching should be able to overcome.
0: That's why I said it. I don't think this is going to impact them so tremendously negatively. Now, if there's something else that happens, then it certainly changes things. The Yankees and Rays are separated by a half a game. The Yankees have the number one ERA in the American League. The Mariners lead the American League West. They're second in ERA. The Guardians lead the American League Central by 1/100th of a point. They're fourth. The Rangers are actually third. But basically, the three best pitching staffs are sitting atop their respective divisions, if you afford for a couple of fudgings. That's usually and almost always what it's about. You know, the Rays are doing things a little bit differently. Their pitching is shockingly more middle of the pack, and their offense is a little bit better than anybody would have expected, even with some good names like Diaz and Caminero, both having very good seasons. And most of everybody else is somewhere mixed and matched. Good offense, bad pitching, bad offense, or both that are bad. And that's why almost nobody else even has a winning record in the entire league, including your Astros, who's pitching as they go into this series today, 28-36. 58 more games to go. They are not the worst pitching staff in baseball because of the Colorado Rockies only.
1: That's terrible. It is a weird, wild, and wacky season. All right, we'll talk to Chandler Rome about that and many, many other things. All things Major League Baseball when he joins us. He of The Athletic via the phone lines coming up next.
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3: The News Radio 740 forecast. Another round of rain is on the way with a high of 82, cloudy tonight with a low of 75.
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5: All right, get ready, Texas. 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
2: 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A-Team.
1: 5 o'clock hour is underway. Typically, it's football at 5, but on Fridays, it's Chandler Rome, The Athletic, who joins us via the phone lines as promised to talk all things Astros baseball. Chandler, we were at the game last night. It was not something to write home about. And that's kind of been the Astros season, kind of one step forward, two steps back. A thrilling come-from-behind victory that I'm sure you've witnessed, like, on a hand, like one hand you could count how many games you've seen like that covering the Astros. But still a series loss, and now you've got an A's team coming to town that's kind of had your number recently. I don't even know what to make of this Astros team, but I do know that they're happy to get Jose Altuve back in the lineup at an astronomically faster pace than they probably thought they would.
12: Astronomical. I see what you did there.
1: Yeah.
12: Good job. Good job, AC. Dusty used to call him a medical marvel all the time when he managed the team, and it's right on point. I mean, his recovery from this thing really surprised a lot of people just within the organization. Again, as Altuve is demonstrating, not everybody is created equal, but usually a grade two oblique strain is like a 4 to 6 week recovery. Altuve missed 17 games in 20 days. That's pretty remarkable. If you're an astute listener of the A-Team, which you should be, I told you last week that he wasn't going to go on a minor league rehab assignment.
1: Yep.
12: And he did not. They brought in a couple pitchers to face him in live BPs at Daikin Park, and that was all he needed. And he's back in there, and look, I don't think his numbers are near up to his standards, or at least they weren't before his injury, but just his presence and just the ability that he has to lengthen the lineup. His upside is far greater than either Nick Allen or Bryce Matthews, whoever is playing second base in his stead. So it's good to get him back, but they do need him to kind of round into form a little bit to get closer to what you expect to see from Jose Altuve numbers wise.
0: That's what we were talking about earlier. Is it hope that he can, or is there a reason that he can? Just considering his age, and I mean, is the fact that he didn't play for 3 weeks of significance that he's fresh?
12: No, I think that'll help because, look, I'm not trying to start anything here, but I do know he was dealing with some other stuff, too, before the oblique thing happened against the Rangers. I know he was dealing with a couple nagging things. If you'll remember, like, I think right before that game, he got a kind of a random day off that didn't really seem to be planned or anything. But, yeah, he had been dealing with a couple little nagging things. So I think just, again, getting 3 weeks off, getting – not the way you want it. Obviously, he never wants to get hurt. He wants to be on the field all the time. But I think it could be a little bit of a blessing in disguise that he got a couple weeks to decompress, a couple weeks to get everything healthy, feeling right, and getting back in there. But I mean, also, like the thing you said, like, I mean, age does come for us all. You can't deny it, but if there's anyone I would bet on to defy aging for a little bit longer, it's Jose Altuve. So we'll see if he can keep that going as he gets back into the lineup.
0: What was divulged from Joe Espada about Hunter Brown and his future?
12: I'm going to be completely honest with you. I'm not at the ballpark today. I've got a family obligation this weekend, so I will not be in attendance to watch the Sacramento, whatever they are, and Nick Hertz. But it sounds like, just from looking at the people that are there, it sounds like there's a decision to make. Sounds like he could come back and make his next start in the major leagues. That would be a little bit aggressive. I don't think it'd be completely out of the question. I don't think it'd be completely crazy. He just probably wouldn't be built up to be a traditional, you know, you probably wouldn't see him pitching into the seventh inning. It would probably be a truncated start. And, you know, they probably would have him on a pitch count of around 65 to 75 pitches. And then maybe, you know, they do have, as of this moment, they do have a pretty large starting pitching surplus. So they could do it to where they piggyback him with another guy, if whether that's, you know, Mike Burrows, whether that's Imai, whether that's Kaiwei Tang, who is used to coming out of the bullpen. I think that would maybe be the most likely option, would be Kaiwei Tang, just given his ability to come out of the bullpen. But, you know, there's a lot of different things they could do. But one thing appears clear, that Hunter is, he's good. He's raring to go. The velo looked good last night. The results look good. It's just a matter of, do they want to build his pitch count again in AAA, or are they okay with saying, you know what, you can only probably give us 70, 75 pitches tonight, but go do it at the big league level?
1: Since you brought his name up, I know there's just a little less than 100 games left in the season, but this has not gone the way either Mike Burrows or the Astros hoped it would have. What do you think his future, you know, in Houston, what can he kind of snap out of this? Is this just a down year? Because it's not that he's not having innings where he's not pitching well, and then it seems like he has the dreaded Burrows inning where he totally Burrows everything.
12: Yeah, it's been really weird. Well, first of all, his future in Houston is being in Houston. He's got five more years of team control. And that's part of the reason why they coveted him so much, is that this was not someone that necessarily they acquired to be the centerpiece of the 2026 rotation. It was someone that you look down the road and this could be kind of a constant, a mainstay. Now, they do need him to be better in 2026, but yeah, it's interesting watching him, because he's made, I think, 13 starts. I think I've watched 11 of them in person, and it doesn't feel like he has a 5-6 ERA, but he does, and it's no debating that. He's got to find a way to keep the ball in the ballpark, but you say that, and there's plenty of pitchers that have given up a lot of home runs and been successful. Justin Verlander is at the top of the list. He was constantly at the top of the home run leaderboard every year, and he still was winning Cy Youngs and is one of the best pitchers of this generation. Most of Justin Verlander's home runs were solo home runs. Mike Burrows' problem is that his home runs tend to come with a lot of runners on base. So it's eliminating the walks. It's eliminating, you know, trying to get a little more, missing a few more bats to try to not be so contact reliant, because there have been times this year where, quite frankly, he's just been unlucky. He's gotten some soft contact that's just found holes. He's gotten some broken bat hits. He's been Crawford boxed a couple times. So I don't think it is as much of a disaster as the numbers would indicate, but the numbers are what the numbers are. And by this point, you kind of are what your numbers are, and the numbers aren't good. So he's got to find a way to, you know, maybe it's sequencing his pitches differently. You know, when he pitched against the Rangers and pitched so well, he pitched backwards a lot, you know, a lot of spin and off speed early in the count, and then fastballs at the end of the count. So maybe they go back to that, but I think it's just more a way of, he's got to find a way to limit the base runners, because I think the home runs are just going to be a thing. The home runs were a thing in Pittsburgh. I think they're going to be a thing here too. It's just finding a way to limit base runners when he does give them up.
0: The last guy on the mound for the Astros, number 52, a little bit different look with his socks yesterday, but curious what you thought of what he did in this particular game, and that Some could look at it and say, oh, great, one base runner, three Ks, all good. I think that's a foolish way to look at it, but where do you think things actually stand with him? And we've heard from Joe again. We've heard from Dana Brown again. Dana was on with us here on in the morning on Wednesday talking about a lack of conviction or confidence and going after hitters and really letting it loose, things like that. We're 2+ months into the season. All the peripherals, exit velo, fastball velo, chase, whiff, percent, all those things clearly are different than last year, and the results are too. Where do you think they are with the Abreu, and where should they be?
12: I'm going to say this, and it's independent of the answer I'm going to give. I thought he looked better last night. I thought the fastball velo was up. He was like pretty constantly 95 to 97. Like it looked like, oh, like it could still be in there. But that was one outing, and every one of them before it did not match that. So, look, Josh Hader's back now. So the need to try to thrust Brian Abreu into a leverage role is non-existent. Alan Bersanta keeps pitching very well. I think, you know, I don't think you're going to see him pitch in the eighth inning anytime soon, but I think he's certainly working his way up to throwing more important innings. Look, as long as Brian Abreu's on the roster, he's going to have to pitch. They can't just ignore him altogether, because that would be, you know, detrimental to the other guys on the team. They would be overthrowing, overexposing them. They're going to have to find spots to pitch him where they feel okay throwing him out there. And the way that this team plays, they don't play many blowout games. We've talked about this before. They score a lot of runs. I know the offense hasn't been as good as it was early in the season, but still, this is one of the top run-scoring teams in the league. I know the pitching staff has been better than it was in April, but this is also still one of the pitching staffs with the highest ERAs in baseball. So this is a team that gives up a lot of runs and scores a lot of runs. That is the recipe for not having a ton of blowout games to pitch Brian Abreu in. So I don't know if there is a threshold that Joe Espada has in his mind of if we're down this much, if we're up this much, this is when I want to throw him. But it's clear that there are other guys in the bullpen that have passed him in the leverage pecking order. And I think it'll stay that way. And it only made it more, you know, noticeable when Josh Hader is back now, and you can really kind of stretch those back end guys. And it makes Joe able to use those guys in different roles. And there's just more than to choose from. And Brian Abreu is not among them.
1: Real quick, about 30 seconds. What'd you think about Josh Hader?
12: He looked good to me. It was weird because, like, I barely watched him pitch because I was trying to write about that frantic comeback. But, I mean, look, he walked a guy, but, I mean, he looked like Josh Hader to me, which is all you can say after being 10 months away. That's all the Astros want to hear. He looked exactly like you would expect Josh Hader to look.
1: All right, Chandler, we appreciate the time as always. Good stuff as always. Enjoy the family obligation, and we'll see you when you get back to town.
12: All right, thanks, guys.
1: All right, we'll talk to you next time. Chandler Rome of The Athletic here on Sports Talk 790, all things Astros baseball. I saw something this morning. I immediately thought of Wex and the wifey because they're both big fans of this guy. But, man.
0: Former Notre Dame running back.
1: They knocked it out of the park. See what I did there? With the long trailer for one of the staple sports video games. We'll explain when we come back.
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15: There is a minor pocket of slow traffic on the North Beltway coming east over toward Ella. A 3-car accident is currently working over on the left shoulder. And then North Loop, we still have this delay west at Gellhorn. Got a stall block in that left side. finally cleared this one up on the eastbound side of the North Loop, getting past the East Exit Hirsch that is still struggling back from 45. I'm Katie London in the 24-hour Traffic Center.
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1: Thanks again to Chandler Rome of The Athletic, stopping by for his weekly customary visit. All right. I admittedly have not played Madden in several years, like several releases. I used to get it every year without fail. Combination of things. Just if I even can get my hands on my PlayStation 5 controller these days, which is very rare with the now almost 8-year-old living in the house. It's like, it's definitely taken off. It's full circle. He is in it now and I got to fight for time. But if I was still getting it, or if I was debating about getting this year's version of Madden, the trailer I saw today, it's an official reveal trailer for the game, Madden 27. First of all, I don't know that I've ever seen one longer than 4 minutes. Maybe I'm just not remembering. Very, very long. Very, very good. Very good. Like a mini movie almost.
0: Yeah, we talked about who the cover athlete was. It's Caleb Williams. He is featured in the spot along with basically it all being about his team, the Hammond, Indiana Bears. No mention of the Bears moving to Hammond, Indiana during this 4-plus-minute video. They did sneak in a little bit of Texans in there, if you've seen it, and I'll have that audio within this long montage. The group at EA and Madden decided to have somebody run the Bears as the general manager, and then the coach, and then the quarterback, all in jest. Fantastic sports fan. He starred in movies that are set in Chicago in the past. He was he was the talent. He brought in all the people. He didn't want to be tied down with having to do the books, Dennis. I'm the talent. They sign up 2 weeks in advance to see me, Jennifer Aniston. Vince Vaughn, the voice of the teaser trailer for Madden 27. And he did all those things in this video. He talked very highly of himself, talked about what the Bears are going to do, both with him as the general manager, then ultimately the coach, and then ultimately icing out Caleb Williams for the starting quarterback job. Tom Brady makes an appearance also. We like listening to Vince Vaughn talk this way, so we hoped you would as well. This is a little bit of what it sounded like.
3: What's there to talk about? Undefeated season, Super Bowl champions. I mean, has any other team shut out all their opponents during the regular season and through the playoffs in the Super Bowl before? Oh, no, really? We're the first one? Oh, well, that'll be a fun trivia question going forward.
5: I'm a decision maker. It's what I do. It's not my fault the rest of the league can't keep up. Blame them. I really blame me because I've raised the bar super high.
6: Caleb, what I'm telling you, big guy, is I love you.
5: And you want to know how you know I love you?
6: Because I'm giving you all my money.
5: Caleb Williams is permafrost. Look, I'm not some indecisive GM without a plan who's just going to pull a 48-year-old quarterback out of retirement just because I can.
7: Vince, checking on that backup QB gig.
6: Yes, you're my guy and you're in.
7: Thanks, Vince.
6: All right, great seeing you.
7: Building something special here.
6: Not a chance. You totally did the right thing. You're fired, but you handled it well. Bye-bye. Defense wins championships, so I stole an all-pro corner from an unsuspecting casual.
8: He called me brother and then ripped me off?
6: This gig is all about keeping your emotions in check.
8: That's a bad player!
6: I mean, do I deserve a statue next to Sweetness? I'm not saying I don't. Maybe you'll get one, too. Maybe.
1: That's so good, hanging up on Tom Brady.
0: Hung up on Tom Brady and stole our best player. That was the Texans angle.
1: Yep.
0: Sketch, playing the role of the person in charge of Texans personnel, apparently.
1: Yeah.
0: While wearing an
1: Definitely different from Nick.
0: Old Cade Stover jersey. And I'm assuming, based on what Vince said and what Sketch yelled, that they acquired Derek Stingley Jr.
1: Yeah, that would never happen in real life.
0: Also,
1: but none of this would.
0: Hard to find a corner in the NFL better than Derek Stingley Jr. I would not call him the best player on the team, though.
1: Will Anderson Jr.?
0: I would call Will Anderson Jr. the best player
1: on
0: the team.
1: Is Sting number two?
0: I think I'm not necessarily right. That's just what I would do. You can grade it out any way you want and think about that. Will Anderson Jr. is great. Is he the best player on the team? Is he even the best player at his position? Because you have Danielle Hunter. Do you want to bring an importance to that conversation? Best player on the team that helps you win because he's so irreplaceable.
1: Right.
0: Maybe most that gives you
1: almost the most valuable versus.
0: Sure, sure. And in what they do, like they do, the funny thing is, it's not funny, but they rely on each other. Sting's great. Sting's going to be greater when the quarterback is running for his life, when the quarterback is making quicker bad decisions. And Will Anderson Jr. is going to get that extra step, the extra tick, because Josh Allen doesn't want to release the ball yet because Shakir doesn't quite have the separation he needs. He's never going to, or anybody else that might be going up against him. And now that extra tick, that extra step means Josh Allen just got sacked for the 8th time. So it does work hand in hand. I still think the front is what makes the back even better. And without a good front, they don't say, even though it's true, you can't rush forever, but they do say you can't cover forever.
1: Yeah. Illegal man downfield.
0: And some quarterbacks, you can rush forever, and you're still never going to get him. You know, and Josh Allen's pretty good at that. Lamar Jackson's been pretty good at that. You know, there are quarterbacks that you are rushing forever, and your corners have stayed with them, and your linebackers have been good in coverage. And then Pat Mahomes squirts free, and you gave up 17 yards on a pass play to somebody who was covered for 5 seconds, 8 seconds.
1: We talk about how mentally taxing and frustrating golf can be, even hitting a baseball. You know, if you're in a slump, that kind of thing. Nobody, I mean, I'm not saying nobody ever talks about it, but I don't think it's given enough due just how frustrating it has to be the majority of the time, even if you're one of the good ones, to be, I'll just say a defensive lineman, but you could say a pass rusher in the NFL. Think about how many times your number one priority is to get after the quarterback unless you're trying to stop the run. And you get to him one, two times a game, maybe, if you have a really, really outworldly game, you know, 3-4, but you basically fail a lot every single snap. You might get close, you might even change the trajectory of the ball or hit it, or but you don't typically succeed most times you line up for any given snap of a game. And I think that's very much like those two things I mentioned, hitting a baseball and anything golf related.
0: So Will Anderson Jr. played in every game last year.
1: Mm-hmm.
0: He had regular season 694 snaps. Again, the Texans do rotate pretty good. Usually 65-70% is what Hunter and Anderson get. And then they play their Horton and Barnett, and Horton and I'm not sure who this year. So 694 snaps on defense last year. And he did that while setting a career high in sacks. He had 12. So 682 times he faced either a running play or a pass play where he did not tackle the quarterback still with the football.
1: And Myles Garrett had how many?
0: 684 times in 682 times in 694 snaps. It's big reason why you can't only talk about the number of sacks.
1: Right.
0: You can't even only talk about the number of tackles for loss or quarterback hits either. That's why we now talk about pressures as often as we do. That's not why we really talk about percentage as often as we do. So you get a handle on, well, whatever the percentage is that Anderson or Verse or Garrett or Parsons has, that's number one in the NFL. So you work off of that. How is everybody else doing? Where do they all fit? By the way, Micah Parsons indicated he's not going to be ready for the start of the season earlier this week. Not a surprise, but
1: I am not upset about that.
0: Much more of a definitive answer from him.
1: By the way, are the Packers and Cowboys on each other's schedule this year? They have to be, right? They always play each other. I know they don't always, but it feels like they do.
0: Well, when they're both good, they obviously play a little bit more often as first, second, third place teams, et cetera. If they finish first or second to be good, if they finish in the same spot, they would see each other. They'll play every year that their divisions match up, quite obviously. And it would be nice to see what the reaction will be really before the game hits, what everybody has to say about it. They do meet. It is in prime time. And it is where it's going to be much more fun. It's in Dallas.
1: Yeah. Well, it's in Arlington, technically.
0: It is in Arlington.
1: They don't play in Dallas.
0: They might stay in Dallas. I don't know.
1: They're like the Hammond Bears.
0: Yes. By the eighth week of the season, the Packers will have played in their third primetime game.
1: They're a good team. I don't even fault them for it. By the way, at what point, if any, were you watching that nearly... well, over 4 minutes long trailer for Madden 27 starring Vince Vaughn. And did the thought cross your mind? This reminds me of when he was playing Madden in the breakup.
0: Oh, all of it.
1: It's like
0: these little digital men. They just, you know, everything. The way he delivered it there.
1: 2006?
0: He's been in so many movies. And so he's done that style of how he talks in a few of them. I don't think in that particular scene, in that particular movie, and the fact that his job, I think, also required him to talk like that at times, and his relationship, that's how he talked in that scene.
1: Dude, that movie,
0: how he talked in this movie, or in this trailer.
1: 20 years old this year.
0: Yeah.
1: I remember going to see it in the theater.
0: Now, in your slow catching up to Curb Your Enthusiasm, really only watching clips and reels and stories,
1: sat down and
0: Vince Vaughn was really kind of more than a recurring character later on in the series.
1: Was he mainstay?
0: I mean, he was in I don't know how many episodes in a row over one season.
1: It didn't surprise you when you looked up and saw him?
0: No, he hung out at the club with Jeff and Funkhauser and Larry a few times. For instance, they ordered a meal and the waitress that was delivering it indicated she had been ill, and they thought, well, I thought you were just handling things downstairs. She goes, no, I'm up here now handling stuff, ill, like her stomach was bothering her and the things that go along with that. And so as she delivered their food, a sweat bead dribbled off of her forehead.
1: Of course it did.
0: And then she, you know, delivered their food and walked away. And they all made a face that you're currently making. And they got up and left. Didn't touch their food.
1: But did Larry say something?
0: They all just gave a look and like, let's go.
1: It doesn't seem like a situation of any situation where Larry wouldn't say something.
0: In case you missed it, some items we've not yet gotten to and others that need to be revisited is what we do halfway through the 5 o'clock hour. Still have one more pair of tickets to go see Motley Crue on September 11th later this year at Woodlands Pavilion. We'll do that in the final segment of the show, the same segment of the show we talk about picture taking and Easy Money Sniper. But in case you missed it, is next.
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10: The News Radio 740 forecast. Another round of rain is on the way with a high of 82, cloudy tonight with a low of 75.
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1: Final edition of the week for In Case You Missed It, a week that has been surprisingly jam-packed, I think, for this time of year, especially of the NFL variety. I mean, I know there's OTAs going on. What you guys have to also understand is anytime I say something like that, hey, there's a lot going on, Wex is going to be like, of course there is. There always is. He will think that the All-Star break in Major League Baseball, the deadest week in sports on the calendar, is jam-packed of stuff.
0: Handful of items we might have missed here on Sports Talk 790, all part of In Case You Missed It. And again, a reminder, continue listening. If you've been listening this hour, something we've discussed will be the subject of the question we will ask next segment, so you can win your way to go see Motley Crue. You can still buy tickets to the Motley Crue concert. We'll give you deets in the final segment of the show. Josh, start us off.
16: Yeah, let's jump in here. The first one on our list, this is something AC put together, right, AC?
1: Yeah, so, I mean, there's lots of versions of the story, like why A.J. Brown is out of Philly, right? But I don't know that I saw this coming, where he was not only the leaker, but he kind of, to some extent, says he was the leaker of some of that information coming out about his departure from the Eagles.
17: Some of the things that was done, it was purposely to give us a push. Mm-hmm. I know if I say something in the media, I know it's going to propel us to work on it, because now everybody's talking about it. Mm-hmm. You know, so it's like, are we going to really, we're going to fix it or not? We're not trying to truly get better. I'm not saying that we work, but mm-hmm. if you say what you need to say in the media, which I won't do that anymore, mm-hmm. But it gives everything legs. Pressure isn't always a bad thing. Nothing I ever said was for personal gain. It was always to help this team win.
0: Now, you said he was the leaker. He's talking about speaking to the media, isn't he? Like, he's not really leaking anything. He's putting it out there like agents do, like players do, to create a, uh-oh, this is not going well. Maybe they need a divorce. That sounds like what he's saying, right?
1: Yeah.
0: Not like he's trying to get information from somebody he's allegedly having an affair with from another team and then putting it out there to their benefit.
1: So, using the media?
0: Yeah, absolutely. 100%. It's not still uncommon, and sometimes we don't realize it at the time, which is kind of what he's getting at. But he, like, where does it, why do we think he's unhappy? Why do we think he's disgruntled?
1: Well,
0: because of how he acted and things that he said.
1: He says, it was done purposely to give us a push.
0: Get me out of here. He's James Harden.
1: Yeah, yes.
0: James Harden gave the situation a big old, but this, he gave himself a push right out of
1: that's
0: town.
1: That's fine if you want to say that, and even if you want to admit that you did that, and he clearly did. But don't say in the same breath, well, it was never a selfish thing. That's exactly what it was. Yeah. That's all it was.
16: There's some TO to this, right?
1: Oh, like
16: if you get me the ball more, we're going to win. I'm trying to help the team.
1: Listen, I'm telling you right now, all the elements are there. They continue to stockpile. The Patriots are, their fall from glory is going to be studied. They are going to have a terrible season.
0: I do have to give T.O. credit for this. It's so common. It happens all the time with wide receivers.
1: Yeah, divas.
0: And yet, as Josh accurately said, he associates it with Terrell Owens. Like everybody else that does it, AJ Brown's the latest. Diva behavior, diva things said in the media, everything about it. Give me the ball more. It's never going to be attached to anybody else.
1: I don't know if this
0: it's
1: is
0: always
1: why or
0: attached
1: not.
0: To T.O.
1: Yeah. Well, when you do push-ups in your driveway with your agent on camera, like in your, he was so over the top about it. But here's the deal: of all the names we can mention, and the list is long and illustrious, of that guy at that position doing that thing, it's hard to. And again, I'm talking about guys who actually did this because Jerry Rice is the greatest of all time at the wide receiver position.
0: Also, he moved on a couple teams. Total but diva.
1: Nobody that made such a ruckus was as good as T.O. either, ever. Not even close. Like, we talk about balancing the baggage versus the performance. He always, when he was healthy, he answered the bell every time. He was awesome.
0: And I still think A.J. Brown there and any other recent diva who's moved out of town, they weren't causing quite the disturbance intentionally, football-wise, within their team. Like T.O. was. He clearly did that.
1: He was a distraction.
0: There was no, oh, they can get over this. Oh, there's nothing. He wanted this. He wasn't going to get this. So he's going to make sure everybody knew about it. And I'm on my way somewhere.
1: Are you
0: else.
1: Ready for a super hot take?
0: Yeah.
1: Again,
0: always.
1: I always do between this kind of six, thing when I don't have numbers in front of me. I don't want to say he's overrated. I'm not going to go there. But the amount of blech that has come from this, I don't think A.J. Brown's worth it. It's part of the reason I think they're going to have a down year in New England. If he was T.O. good, I might actually be concerned as a Texan fan. But I just don't think he's not a guy that's the last piece for them like they're looking at it. And with everything that's happened with Vrabel and with Drake May, he's almost due to come back down to earth. And the sketch, all that stuff, I just wouldn't be shocked. I'm telling you, I wouldn't be shocked that the Patriots have a spectacular fall.
0: All right, Josh, before we get to the next one, you name off the receivers who have more yards receiving than A.J. Brown since 2022. A.J. Brown's at 5,034.
16: Oh, man. Are we talking like Jamar Chase and
0: that's
16: Justin,
0: one.
16: Justin Jefferson?
0: That's two.
16: Man.
1: But none of those
0: you're
1: guys.
0: You're halfway there to the entire list of four.
1: Yeah.
0: Four receivers.
16: Amon-Ra St. Brown.
0: That's number three.
1: But how many of those seasons did he play in Philadelphia? That's the year
0: all
1: he got there? Okay. I keep forgetting how long he was there.
0: If I'm not mistaken, I'll double check.
1: Yeah.
0: The other one
1: coming
0: is
1: over from Tennessee.
0: The guy who catches passes from Dak Prescott, CeeDee Lamb. Those are the only four receivers. So there's only five receivers in the NFL since 2022 who have 5,000 yards receiving. He's number one among them in yards per catch. And it's a group of the Browns, Amon-Ra and A.J., CeeDee Lamb, Jamar Chase, Justin Jefferson. That makes it seem like he's pretty awesome.
1: And yet the Eagles were like, yeah, we're good. Get out of here.
0: They also won one and went to another with him.
1: But not until they got Saquon Barkley.
0: I think in case you missed it, there might be other reasons why things didn't work out inside the Philadelphia locker room.
1: Yeah.
0: What else?
16: Let's do a little segue here. AC thinks the Eagles could be a team that take a downturn here. This article is on ESPN, taken from worst to first, ranking NFL's most likely turnarounds. They have the Giants on this list at number three. I don't know. You think the Giants even have a chance in this division?
0: I'll remind our listeners and ourselves, Cardinals, Saints, Lions, Vikings, both last place teams, Giants. Those are the five teams that finished in last place in their respective divisions. The Raiders, the Titans, the Browns, and the Jets, the four teams that finished last place in the AFC. NFL standard trends say one of the teams that finished last will finish first the following season. It happens almost every
1: it's
0: single
1: year.
0: Sometimes
1: team.
0: Two or three times it happens. I would not make the Giants my guess. I would tell you that right now. But that means I have to have somebody better. Totally cheating to take a team in the NFC North. The last place teams in the NFC North both won 9 games and both finished only 2 wins behind the division leader. Those teams, it's pointless for this exercise to choose them. Panthers, Bucks, Falcons all went 8-9. Can the Saints win the division as a 6-win team from last year? That would be my guess.
1: That's such an awful division, except for the Bucks.
16: I mean, I think we all agree the Giants, Saints, and Lions are the only ones that even have a chance.
0: Why so high on the Giants? You're not alone, but others. I'm just curious. Why is John Harbaugh
1: Abdul Carter
0: worth this many wins for some reason? Like, I respect what he did in Baltimore, He was trying to win games with Lamar Jackson. Many coaches would do that. He's going to get the Giants to what? Like, Jackson Dart is awesome for what they used to have, for as unexciting as quarterback play was, for please don't make us have another season with Daniel Jones. But rank him. Put him with the rest of the 32 starting quarterbacks. Is he really that high? It's rhetorical. He's nowhere near the top of that list. Why are they going to win the division? They have the worst quarterback.
16: I don't think they are.
1: No, they're not going to win that division.
0: Do they have the worst starting quarterback? Jaden Daniels, Dak Prescott, Jalen Hurts? Another rhetorical question.
1: Yep. But I do think they are going to be doing this. And I do think Harbaugh has a lot to do with that.
0: They've got good players. Their line is really good defensively. They have added talent. I do think that if Malik Nabers is healthy, and that is a monster-sized if, they've put some good, talented players, younger players. I don't know that I love their whole roster, and I'm still a little bit amazed at their belief in their general manager still. They probably would say, hey, if we can go ahead and not be on Hard Knocks anymore, ever again, if he's our GM, that would be awesome. Because so many things have come out that just don't make them look very good. And Saquon Barkley was one of the first eye-popping items on that list. Final segment of the show, one of the featured players the Rockets used this week to launch their new brand, their new logo, their new identity. You saw him in his familiar number 7. And then the paparazzi saw him as well. He's really going out to get some food. Talk about that next.
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6: The delays still remain on the North Loop heading eastbound from 45 over past the East Tex. We still have an issue at Hirsch with an 18-wheeler that has been sitting in that center lane. Heading into downtown, I-10 eastbound at Houston Avenue, we've got an accident only letting a couple of those left lanes get through. I'm Katie London from the 24-Hour Traffic Center.
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1: The final segment of the show week here on Sports Talk 790. Three more games on the Astros homestand, the first of which is tonight over at Daikin Park. They lost 2 of 3 to each of the first two teams to visit town, the Brewers and then the Pirates. Peter Lambert will try to get them off this series a little bit better and hope they can win a series. Maybe have a winning homestand. They'll need to sweep the A's to do that, and he gets the ball tonight against Oakland. He will have Jose Altuve behind him. Playing second base, he makes his return after missing 16 games with the oblique injury. Neither of the two Astros who made their debuts with the team are in the lineup tonight. Obviously, they're both available. Colin Price was making his major league debut when he played for the Astros last evening, catching Kai-Wei Tang and the relievers that followed. And Zach DiCenzo was the corresponding move, by the way, for Altuve being activated. He was sent back to AAA. No definitive decision on Hunter Brown's next appearance, but everything has looked very good health-wise, stuff-wise. Everything's trending properly. Just a matter of they want him to start his next game with the Astros, knowing that he's a little bit limited from how deep he can get into the game, pitch count, etc., after making just 3 rehab appearances. But good news on that front, and he's probably, well, definitely the next pitcher that will make his way back for Houston. Have a chance to get you out to go see Motley Crue. Return of the Carnival of Sins Tour. Tesla and Extreme will be with them September 11th, Woodlands Pavilion. You can find tickets and purchase them at Ticketmaster.com, or you can win them from us right here. If you've been listening to the show this hour, you will know the answer to this question about something we discussed. It was actually last segment. 713-212-5790 for you to dial in and win. We're talking about A.J. Brown. A.J. Brown utilizing the media in his mind to help foster a deal, quicker path out of Philadelphia by kind of pushing this by using the media and how things just weren't working out there, etc. He was what I think we both referred to, all three of us referred to as a diva. And he plays the wide receiver position. It is not uncommon to have that label dropped on you as a wide receiver in the NFL. A lot of them are great, and then a lot of them want huge contracts and ultimately play elsewhere because of it. Happened here in Houston. It happened with one of the Rams' great receivers, Davante Adams. Many, many examples of it. But when we call a wide receiver a diva and we describe their activities, it is almost always associated with one very, very special wide receiver. And we mentioned him by name last segment. Who is that wide receiver most often associated with the term diva? If the word diva was looked up in the NFL dictionary and a picture accompanied that entry, and it was a picture of a player at wide receiver, it would likely be this player.
2: Yeah, no question about it.
1: 713-212-5790. Who did we say that player was last segment? And you can go see Motley Crue.
2: All right.
1: And the rest of the crew.
2: Speaking of divas, you know my utter disdain for Victor Wembanyama, correct?
1: You do not seem like you're a fan of the player and the hype or the person and his lack of humility?
2: That's one thing about him that's not likable, that's
1: okay.
2: For sure.
1: That's your perception of him.
2: Yes, that's my perception and mine alone, along with a lot of other people. So this is something that I am willing to do at any given time. I just don't want people to think that I'm one-sided or devoid of being able to see the other side of things or positives about things and people I'm not a fan of. And I found something I genuinely like about Vicky. Do you know what it is?
1: Not until I looked up the link you put on the show.
2: Victor Wembanyama's agent says he refuses to do endorsement deals with soda companies. Quote, they all want him, but Victor will never sell soda because he doesn't want to kill the kids. End of quote.
1: This is what gets you on his side.
2: Well, as someone
1: say
2: who
1: that
2: has,
1: again, that last part.
2: Because he doesn't want to kill the kids. Now,
1: those of you who tuned in literally at the second you just said he doesn't want to kill the kids, we're talking about San Antonio Spurs center, active for tonight's game, young man Victor Wembanyama. The quote within the article written about him from his agent says he doesn't want to kill the kids. Is that right?
2: Because of the amount of sugar and

0: and just bad things all around that are in sodas, which, by the way, I'm a connoisseur of. I haven't had one in a very long time, but over the years, you've watched me drink how many Dr. Peppers? It's been a lot. But here's the thing. There is something to that. I do feel way better now that I haven't been drinking any. I've lost weight. It is a real thing. They are loaded with not only sugar, but like high fructose corn syrup, bad stuff for you. But the comments, as per usual, are the best part. Do you remember that claymation ad for Sprite that LeBron did? He endorsed Sprite a lot, did different commercials.
1: A little bit like, but not
0: it's
1: quite.
0: It's a Christmas one.
1: Like Lil Penny.
0: Correct. It was Christmas themed, this one. Somebody attached a GIF from that and said, "Le Child Murderer." That's just terrible. And then, of course,
1: the quote within the article from his agent, "We're not going to mix his image with sodas like," and he said, "Coca-Cola. They all want him, but Victor will never sell soda because he doesn't want to kill the kids."
0: Yeah, but then somebody brought up a very good point that completely negates this, and I can go back to hating him the rest of the weekend as game two starts tonight. Victor has a brand deal with Nike, right? And it's a cartoon where there's a giant fat slob of a human being that is holding a swoosh from Nike as if it's a weapon and about to swing down on a bunch of kids that are in a sweatshop. And the quote says, "Just do it." It's funny stuff, man. He doesn't want to kill kids. Victor Wembanyama.
1: Death?
0: What a great tagline.
1: I mean, I can understand dentists or doctors for different reasons saying maybe not so much soda. You need to brush your teeth a little bit more often with all of what's in your soda. And then a doctor for if you're drinking too much. Death by soda?
0: Well, if you believe...
1: Now, you should hate him for this.
0: I do.
1: You should hate him for not wanting to be an endorser of sodas and saying it that way. Because he's so full of himself that he thinks a kid would be so into anything Victor says that he would reach the point of, it's time to get this kid buried because he had sodas to the point that he's not with us anymore.
0: Fly Higher 67 agrees with that. Huh, look at his agent leak some BS to save his PR. Generational management.
1: This article was written and published on the 5th of June of this year. That's today, after his last game, which was not good.
0: Hey, why do you have to do a make big thing about this? Hey, everyone, look how morally pure I am.
1: They were coming after him before he got to the NBA, and he kept saying, "No, I can live off my $150,000 salary from my French basketball team. Skincare, sodas, they all wanted him, but he declined." We will have much more on Victor Wembanyama and the Astros, Texans, Rockets, etc., when we're with you again next week. Enjoy your weekend. Enjoy the Astros On Deck show and all the Astros baseball we have for you all weekend long right here on Sports Talk 790.
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3: The News Radio 740 forecast. Another round of rain is on the way with a high of 82, cloudy tonight with a low of 75.
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0: here for the Astros On Deck show presented by Morrow Mechanical Cooling and Heating. Dan Matthews live here at Daikin Park, getting you set for the Astros and the Athletics to be heard right here on Sports Talk 790, your home of Astros baseball. Where tonight it is the 28-36 Astros welcoming in the Athletics for a three-game weekend series. Close out this nine-game homestand. It's going to be Peter Lambert at 4-4 with a 3.77 ERA, pitching against Jack Perkins for the Athletics as he is 2-2 with a 5.46 ERA. I'll tell you more about them a little later on in the mound matchup. Bear with me here because tonight we're going to do things a little different. We're going to open up with your injury report. Usually we do the injury report, at least when I do Astros On Deck, after we hit you with the game rewind. But, of course, when you get today's news, well, you got to start with that. And your injury report is brought to you by Mocarum Injury Lawyers. Jose Altuve has been activated from the injured list after going down from that oblique strain. Zach DeCenzo has been sent back to AAA Sugarland to make room for him. We're also going to hit you with some pregame clubhouse audio presented by Synergenics Health. As we had a chance before tonight's game to catch up with Jose Altuve on the field talking about his return.
1: I'm excited, obviously. I've been working really hard these last 3 weeks, whatever it was, to come back and play. You know, I love playing. I love being with the team. So, you know, hopefully I just can stay there and healthy all season around.
2: I think a lot of swings the last 3 days. How does the swing feel? And will there be, you know, still some timing things you have to get down?
1: I mean, I guess, you know, I think hitting is hard. We all know that. I just got two live BP, but, you know, I didn't, you know, want to go anywhere. I was ready to come and play, and you know, I feel like I can go out there and help the team. You know, got to focus like the other guys, been, you know, focusing and playing. I got to do the same thing, and like I said, it's just a matter of time, and I want to, you know, help the team. Hopefully we start a winning streak today and we go from there.
3: When the initial injury happened and you heard it, that it was a grade 2 strain, what did you think was like a realistic time frame for you?
1: Yeah, we were actually talking about 5 to 6 weeks, but, you know, like I said, we were working really hard. I got to, you know, thanks the medical staff. They've been working really hard with me. They're really good, and they got me healthy in 3 weeks. So, you know, now it's got to do a lot to stay like that and be able to play all season around.
2: When did you start to think today was a real possibility?
1: Probably like last week, yeah. But like I said, when you have that type of injuries, you never know. You got to go day to day. And, you know, the key was that we were getting better every day. And, you know, now we're here playing. And I'm really excited and really happy about playing tonight.
2: You guys get healthier and healthier. Hunter could be back soon. You think you guys can still turn this around and make a run at this?
1: You know, we got a good team. And we still have probably like 100 and something games left, or 90 something, whatever it is. And we have the team. You know, we have Jordan, we have Jeremy, we have Walker. When you have those guys in the same team, you're always going to have a chance. Of course, we're going to get Hunter plus, you know, Spencer, and all the guys are actually working really hard to get at their top level. I'm working hard to get at my top level too. And if that happens, you know, we all can make a push and hopefully win and try to, you know, catch the teams in front of us.
3: Are you full go, like no restrictions?
1: Yeah, I'm full go. I'm good.
0: There you go, Jose Altuve, before today's game on the field again. That is part of our injury report and also some clubhouse audio. We're not done with clubhouse audio because we also had a chance to catch up with Astros manager Joe Espada before the game, because other Astros to keep an eye on in terms of making a return from the injured list, well, one in particular, ace pitcher Hunter Brown. He's been out with a grade 2 right shoulder strain, and Joe Espada talking about where things with him stand after making yet another rehab outing.
4: We started those discussions right now, so we're still not sure what we're going in which direction we're going to go. But he does feel really good. His stuff looked really good yesterday.
3: You said you guys were going to talk about like direction for Hunter. Would activating next be possible?
4: That could be a possibility. But it's a discussion that we'll have with Hunter. We'll do what's best for Hunter and the team.
0: There you go, as Brown last night pitched for the Sugarland Space Cowboys in El Paso, as he threw 57 pitches, 38 of them were for strikes, averaging a fastball of 96.5 miles an hour, striking out 5 while giving up 1 run on a homer in 4 1/3 innings on the mound. Other Astros to keep an eye on, Lance McCullers Jr. has been battling back from shoulder inflammation, threw off the slope of the mound today here at Daikin Park. Yiner Diaz continuing to work his way back from an oblique strain, and he could soon be heading out for a rehab assignment. All right, now finally, time for us to hit you with your game rewind, presented by Uptown Appliance Repair, as the Astros last night looked to Kaiwei Tang to try to get them a series win against the Pittsburgh Pirates. They counted with right-handed fireballer Jared Jones. The Buccos, though, getting on the board first in the top of the first with right fielder Ryan O'Hearn bringing home Brandon Lau with an RBI single, followed by his double that he had earlier in the inning. So it's an early 1-0 Pirates lead. The Astros would get some traffic on the bases in the first couple of frames, but would get turned away in the top of the fourth and fifth innings. Kaiwei Tang was running into some trouble. However, he was able to find a way to keep the Pirates stranded.
5: 1-2. Rounded right side. Walker smothers it going to his right. Underhands to Tang, leading him to the bag with the toss. And the side is retired. Tough play for Walker. Couldn't get complete control of it right away, but able to recover. And Kaiwei Tang has set down eight in a row. The 1-2 to Horowitz. Bouncing ball up the middle, past Tang, fielded by Pena just to the right of second, throws to first, side retired. So Kaiwei Tang works around a walk and a double, strands a couple of runners in scoring position. And we're through 4.5 at Daikin Park. Pirates 1, Astros nothing.
0: And that's good for Tang and the Astros defense. Problem is, they haven't been able to back him up at the plate against Jones. In the top of the sixth, that luck would start to run out for Tang. It starts with Brian Reynolds adding to the lead with an RBI single, following yet another Lau double.
5: 1-2. And that's hit softly up the middle, and that's going to get through for a base hit. Around third, Lau, he scores. Brian Reynolds, an RBI single. Lau has scored both runs in this game. It is 2-0, Pittsburgh.
0: Well, from bad being down 2-0, it seems to only get worse for Tang. Here is him against Ryan O'Hearn.
5: Ryan O'Hearn stands in. He drove in the other Pirates run with a single in the first, 1-for-2. First pitch here, and that's hammered deep down the right field line. If it stays fair, it's gone, and it is fair, and it is gone. A two-run home run for Ryan O'Hearn, and the Pirates now lead it 4-0, just like that. O'Hearn with number 9 on the year.
0: Yikes, not how you want the inning to go. Tang would give up an infield single to third baseman Nick Gonzalez to end his night. Steven Okert is now on to try to limit the damage. He'd unfortunately give up a single to the hot-hitting O'Neill Cruz to get a second man on base. However, Okert does get Indy Rodriguez to pop up to Christian Walker for an infield fly for out number one, and also get Jake Mangum to line out to Lamont Wade Jr. out there in left. So those gloves are working. The problem is, not all of the Astros' gloves are working, primarily in the infield.
5: 1-1 delivery. Ground ball left side to his right. Pena in a shortstop, clanks it. It's off his glove and in the left field. Gonzalez scores, Cruz to third, and it is 5-0 Pittsburgh. Astros should have been out of the inning, but Jeremy Pena with the error.
0: Yeah, again, not how you want the inning to go, as the Astros would head back to the dugout after 5.5 innings of play, down 5-0. In the bottom of the sixth, the Astros would like to get a quick response at the plate, so Isak Paredes is here to try to oblige.
5: It's 1-0, and that's hit in the air deep to left field. Going back on it is Mangum, looking up. See you later! Isak Paredes homers for the second straight day. His eighth of the year, and the Astros are on the board. It's 5-1 Pirates.
0: Well, by virtue of the final score being 5-1, that being the one run, that's your play of the game, presented by Shell Federal Credit Union. As you guessed it, unfortunately, that's all the Astros can muster in the sixth. Same would go in the seventh, eighth, and now let's go ahead and close things out in the bottom of the ninth.
5: Another 3-2. Ground ball softly hit left side, charging. It's the shortstop Triolo to second for one. Lau to first, that's two, and that is the ball game. The Pittsburgh Pirates take 2 out of 3 from the Astros, winning tonight 5-1.
0: And, yep, you heard Robert Ford tell you, that's how it ends. The Astros just cannot solve Jared Jones or the rest of the Pirates pitching staff, as Jones goes 5 innings while striking out 4, giving up 4 hits, and he takes the win to get his first one of the season. Kaiwei Tang, the loss, to drop 3-4 after throwing 5 innings plus, giving up 4 earned runs. The Astros have started sluggish on this nine-game homestand with just a 2-4 record in their first six games back in Houston after a long road trip. Your roof and weather report presented by Marshall Stevenson Elevator. And, of course, with all the rain in the area, the roof here at Daikin Park is closed. And outside, as you're making your way inside the ballpark tonight, it's expected to be cloudy with temperatures in the high 70s. All right, coming up next, we got our weekly visit with MLB.com's Brian McTaggart. 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All that straight ahead right here on Astros on Deck.
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0: at Daikin Park, getting you set for the Astros and the Athletics again to close out this 9-game homestand. And we get to spend a few great minutes with a friend of the show, friend of the station. He is MLB.com's Brian McTaggart. Tags, it's always good to be able to catch up with you, buddy. At least for today, of course, the big news is the return of number 27, Jose Altuve. It even had to surprise you a little bit, right, to see him back this quickly?
1: Yeah, because when he got injured on May 16th and he took that swing, I mean, he looked like he was in a lot of pain. And it came after Yainer Diaz had already gone out with an oblique injury. Yainer's still out, but Altuve wound up only being out 3 weeks. Same as 3 years ago, he had an oblique. He was only out 3 weeks. But it became clear when he took live BP on the field 2 days ago that he was going to try to come back without a minor league rehab. Did another live BP. I mean, he took a lot of swings the last few days. So everyone who knows him says he heals really quickly because he's in such good shape and takes good care of his body, and he's 36 years old. So a grade 2 oblique and coming back in 3 weeks is pretty unprecedented unless you're Jose Altuve.
0: And, I mean, that doesn't seem like it's the only, at least, good news in the present because, I mean, we were in the dugout with Joe Espada before the game, and it sounded like he hinted towards a possibility of the next outing for Hunter Brown could be in an Astros uni.
1: Yeah, it could be. They're talking about that. He threw 57 pitches last night in El Paso and touched 99. So he looks like he's ready. It's just a matter of, do they want him to get to the next step, which is 75, 80 pitches, do it here, or do another minor league outing? I mean, that's a decision they're going to have to make before they go out of town after the game Sunday, because Hunter will have to go on that trip with them. So I asked some people about it on the field, and it truly is right now a 50-50 thing. They're really talking about, you know, what might be best. Of course, the trainers are going to be involved. I'm sure if you ask Hunter, he's going to want to take the ball in Anaheim and get going. But the prudent thing might be just to have him in a more controlled environment, just get that pitch count up, and then bring him back, I guess, maybe in the Kansas City series. Although that's a side of one of his worst starts of his career, so he might not want to pitch there.
0: Yeah, no question about it. It was before the great conversation he had with Alex Bregman.
1: That's right.
0: Hey, why don't you start using these pitches, and you'll start getting guys out. Oh, I'm starting to get guys out. How about that? Again, he's MLB.com, Astros.com's Brian McTaggart. He joins us every single week here on Fridays on Astros on Deck. Me and you touched on this a little bit in our last conversation last week, where this is, at least on paper, and I know that not always works out on paper, but on paper looks like a real stretch that the Astros can try to put together some wins. I mean, you know, just, I guess, talk about not only, you know, the schedule that they have in front of them, but also, too, starting to get some of these guys back.
1: Yeah, they're probably as healthy as they've been right now in a while, because remember the day Altuve got hurt, May 16th, that was the day Pena came off the IL. So there's been very few games that Pena and Altuve have been in the game together. Pena, of course, began the year not playing every day. So, and now you have Hader coming back Tuesday. Looks like Hunter could be back next week. So this, they're getting close to as full strength as you could hope at this point. But yeah, they're playing this weekend against a team they're chasing in the A's, a team that sort of struggled after a hot start. So I think they need to win this series, but their three series after that are against teams that I believe are behind them in the standings, certainly with the Angels, who are not good. Kansas City's having a really disappointing season. And then, you know, the Tigers, who were surprisingly bad, come in here. So a real chance to fatten the cat. But, you know, we've seen in years past teams like this, they play teams like this and have played down to the competition sometimes. So, but, yeah, you're right. The schedule is really soft. I think they only have one 500 team remaining this month. So by the end of June, if they're going to make a run at this, they better be in better position.
0: Yeah, it definitely seems like this is the month that they need to start getting things going in the right direction, no question about it. Again, MLB.com's Brian McTaggart joins us every single Friday here on Astros on Deck. How about this A's team, too? I mean, it looks, at least just from outside of the three games they played them earlier in the season, this is a team that can hit. Maybe pitching is a little shaky with them.
1: Yeah, pitching shaky. They've had a lot of injuries. Severino, Savali on the IL. I mean, they got a guy making his major league debut tomorrow. And then you have Gage Jump, LSU guy, took very high in the draft a couple of years ago. You know, he's going. So the pitching is the one thing where I think the A's are really vulnerable. But they can hit a little bit. I mean, their lineup isn't deep, but they have some real bats in the middle of the lineup. I mean, Nick Kurtz is an on-base machine. We all know he hit four home runs here last year against the Astros. Langoliers is, you know, one of the premier hitting catchers. So they have guys that can do damage, but the bottom of the lineup is pretty weak, and their pitching staff isn't great. So and it's a team that, you know, has had some injuries, and the starting pitch has been really bad here the last couple of weeks. So it's a series the Astros should win. They're going to have the pitching matchups. Now they have Altuve back. Their lineup at the top is probably a little bit better.
0: Let's get back with a couple of more here on the Astros side as we wrap up our weekly visit with Brian McTaggart here on Astros on Deck. Did it surprise you a little bit that DeCenzo was the one that got the demotion and not with the struggles at the plate that Bryce Matthews was?
1: Not really, because I think Dana Brown really likes Bryce because he drafted him. He has been struggling a lot, but he's an athletic guy who can also, you know, play on the infield, you know, if needed. Altuve's back at second now, so you don't need him at second as much. But, you know, DeCenzo, I don't know, just doesn't, with Altuve back, just doesn't really fit super well in the roster, and especially since they went out and got Lamont Wade Jr. So, you know, not a surprise there. So Matthews has some versatility. He can run a little bit, but certainly he's going to have to hit better to get consistent at-bats. His playing time has dropped, and with Altuve now at second base, you know, that's really not an option for him either. But did it surprise me? Not really.
0: Get you out the door on this one. When Hunter Brown is back, and I mean, I'm guessing if they did put him back out there for his next outing, what, 57 last night? So you're probably looking at like 70 pitches, yep, or something like that. So when he is able to get into that 80, 90, 100, do you see them sticking with a six-man rotation, or do you think there's going to be an odd man out?
1: Yeah, I mean, it depends on the calendar. I think they'll treat it like they have most of this year. It's when they have a long stretch with no off days or a few off days, they'll go to the six man. But if they have an off day a week, you know, I think they'll stick at the five man. And because that still makes you pitch every 6 days pretty much if you have an off day a week. So, but with Hunter coming back, I mean, they do have a little bit of starting pitching depth. I mean, Tang pitched pretty well yesterday. It got away from him really quick in the sixth inning. You know, Lambert's, you know, been a guy who's been a bright spot. So, I mean, I guess it comes, who are you going to take out the rotation at this point? I don't think you pull the plug on Burrows just yet. Emi's turned the corner. Hey, it may be Christian Javier's back in a few weeks too. So these are good problems to have. Can't have enough starting pitching. So I think it just depends on, you know, where they fall in the calendar as far as days off.
0: Can't have enough starting pitching, and hopefully starting pitching that throws strikes, because
1: got to cut down on the walks. Those have just really eaten them alive this year.
0: No question about it. Again, he joins us every single Friday here on Astros on Deck. He's MLB.com's Brian McTaggart. Tags, it's always the best, buddy. I appreciate it.
1: All right, Dan, thanks for having me.
0: All right, there you go. The Astros home run counter is presented by Primeway FCU with Isak Paredes' solo homer last night. The Astros have now hit 82 long balls on the season. That's good enough to have them tied with the Seattle Mariners for the fifth most in all of baseball. And a look at this date in Astros baseball history, presented by Kaplan Sinus Relief. Breathe well, live well, and on this date, 1969, the Astros selected James Rodney Richard with the second overall pick in the Major League Baseball amateur draft. Richard would go on to a 10-year career with the Astros that saw him go 107-71, and he also posted two 300 strikeout seasons. All right, coming up next, we got your mound matchup. The Astros batting leaders, pipeline, the success, AOS standings, and today's starting lineups. All of that coming your way right here on Astros on Deck.
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0: Jay Matthews spending just a few more minutes with you here on Astros on Deck. We're getting you set for the Astros and the Athletics to open up this series. It's Robert Ford, and welcome back, Sparky. Steve Sparks is back on the call for these next three games here at Daikin Park. The mound matchup brought to you by Morrow Mechanical Cooling and Heating, and it's going to be Peter Lambert, 4-4 with a 3.77 ERA, opposed tonight by Jack Perkins for the Athletics. He's 2-2 with a 5.46 ERA. Neither pitcher has much of a track record against the opposing teams, as Lambert has only faced about five current Athletics hitters during his career, as Perkins has only faced three current Astros. Your Astros batting leaders brought to you by Trajan Wealth, and Yordan Alvarez continues to be the batting average leader, hitting at .316. He also leads the team in homers with 21 and still has an OPS of over 1,000 at 1.077. Christian Walker, the team leader in RBI with 45 runs batted in this season, as Alvarez is just right on his heels with 44 this year. Hawkins Corporation's Pipeline to Success. Ian, told you earlier about Zach DiCenzo getting sent down to Sugar Land with Jose Altuve coming back. Joe Espada before the game telling us the move was made with the intention to get him some more regular at-bats, as you saw those at-bats started to kind of tail off with DiCenzo making his return back here to Houston. Yesterday, the club activated Joey Loperfido off the injured list and immediately sent him to Sugar Land. Hawkins powers progress in the energy industry. You can find him online, hawkinscorp.com. You look at the AL West standings is presented by Greater Houston Radiation Oncology, and the Astros interplay tonight, 5.5 games back of the first place Seattle Mariners. Seattle is 33-30 on the season. Tonight's opponent, the Athletics, along with the Rangers, both tied for second. They are both 30-32 on the year, 2.5 games back of Seattle. And the team pulling up the rear is the one that the Astros will see starting early next week in Anaheim. That is the Los Angeles Angels. They're 24-39, 9 games back of the first-place Mariners. 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Joe Espada's lineup card sounds like this. It's going to have Jeremy Pena leading off as the shortstop. Yordan Alvarez is out in left field tonight, and he is hitting second. Christian Walker is over at first base batting third. Isak Paredes, the cleanup man, is the DH. Jose Altuve, welcome back, Jose Altuve. He is at second batting fifth. Cam Smith out in right field batting sixth. As Jake Myers is batting seventh out in center field. Nick Allen is the third baseman batting eighth. And Christian Vasquez is batting ninth and catching. For Mark Kotze's Athletics, Carlos Cortez is going to lead off out in right field. Shea Langeliers is hitting second as the catcher. Nick Kurtz is the first baseman batting third. Brent Rooker is the DH batting cleanup. Tyler Soderstrom is the left fielder batting fifth. Henry Boltz is the center fielder batting sixth. Zach Geloff is at third hitting seventh. Jeff McNeil, the former Mets, is at second base batting eighth. And Daryl Hernandez is the shortstop, and he is batting ninth. That's going to do it for us here on Astros on Deck from Daikin Park. Now we invite you to send it on over down the hall and listen to our guys down there. And it is Robert Ford and Steve Sparks ready to call the Astros and the Athletics. I'm Dan Matthews, and join me afterwards on the 10th inning show. Hopefully, we are talking an Astros win. Until then, everyone enjoy the game.

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35: Greetings from Daikin Park, where today the Houston Astros open up a three-game series with the Athletics. Astros just dropped 2 out of 3 to the Pirates, including a 5-1 loss yesterday here at Daikin Park. Isak Paredes with a home run. Taylor Trammell, 2 hits, including a double. But the Astros have dropped 4 of their last 6. They're taking on an A's team that missed out on a chance to sweep a three-game series from the Cubs at Wrigley, losing last night 7-6. Astros are 28-36. That puts them in fourth in the AL West, 5.5 games behind Seattle. While the A's are 30-32. They're tied with the Rangers for second in the AL West, 2.5 games behind the Mariners. Let's take a look at today's pitching matchup. It's brought to you by Houston Methodist, leading medicine. Peter Lampert gets the ball for the Astros today. He's been solid so far this year. Got a win in his last start Saturday against the Brewers, a 3.77 ERA in 8 starts.
36: Yeah, he's been really good, and he's the perfect guy to kind of get the Astros back on track for what they're trying to do. And now we're starting to see a little softer schedule, playing more teams that are under 500, starting with this series against the A's. So Lampert's setting the tone. That's what you're looking for. He's got all 5-6 pitches that he can throw at any time in the count.
35: Meanwhile, it's Jack Perkins getting the start for the A's. His first start this year, he's made 17 appearances out of the bullpen. He's been mostly a long guy out of the pen. Made 4 starts in the big leagues as a rookie last year. And the A's, they've had all sorts of issues with their rotation, and so now they're trying to stretch out Perkins.
36: Right. You know, and they're looking, if things go well with Perkins and he's pitching well, 65 pitches is probably the max that they'll have him go out there. So he's a hard thrower, a lot of four-seam fastballs along with a sweeper. Those are the two most predominant pitches for Perkins, but the Astros will only see him for 3 or 4 innings.
35: We'll be back with more of Astro Launch right after this.
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35: 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Well, the Astros have lost 9 of the last 11 they've played against the A's. And over those 11 games, the A's have scored 77 runs. They're averaging 7 runs a game over the last 11 against the Astros. So obviously, job one is to try and slow down this A's offense.
36: Yeah, and when the Astros saw the A's, and we know this, the first month of the season, the Astros could barely throw a strike. I mean, it was really rough. A lot of free passes. They took advantage of it. They can swing the bats well to begin with, but you just don't want to give them free passes and get on base ahead of some of these sluggers. 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
35: Well, Joe always has to feel good when you write Jose Altuve's name in the lineup like you did today, coming off the injured list. And so unusual these days to see a player miss as much time as Altuve did and not have a rehab assignment. But you guys had him face live pitching here each of the last 2 days. And obviously Altuve is not just any other player.
5: Correct. He did enough work in between the last, you know, a lot of work in the last couple of days where we feel good and comfortable, you know, about putting him in the lineup and monitor his work, right? You know, we'll see how he feels. We're going to be checking on him day to day. But just having him back in there, stretches our lineup out, and it makes us better.
35: Have you ever heard of a player coming back from a grade 2 oblique strain in 3 weeks like Altuve is?
5: No.

0: so. Got here, what, I guess a couple of hours before first pitch. So I'd imagine I had to kind of accelerate things a little bit for him.
1: Yeah, and we send in the reports via WhatsApp, so he was able to study some while he was waiting for the flight. Uh-huh. But he's familiar with our pitchers and our program and our preparation process. So he was, you know, when he came in here, when we had the meeting, he was familiar with it. So he did a really nice job. You know, I thought that he called a really good game. You know, he almost hit one ball out. He just barely got jammed on it. But I thought it was a really good first day for Colin.
0: What were the reports you got on Hunter Brown's rehab assignment yesterday in El Paso for Sugarland, his third start?
1: Yeah, so he came out. Stuff looked really good. He gave up a home run. We sent him back out for a fourth up, and he gave up a home run. But outside of that, stuff looked really good. He threw all his pitches. He walked in here today. He said that he felt really good during his outing, and now we're going to sit down and figure out what's going to be next for him.
0: And I'd imagine with Hunter at this point, when you know that the stuff is there, it's a matter of just getting the pitch count up. Yes. At this point, right?
1: 100%. Getting the pitch count. He threw 57 pitches. Next time up, maybe 70, 75. And we'll see which setting we choose to do it. You know, we're going to do it on the Major League field. We're going to do it another outing with the Space Cowboys. So we'll talk him through here the next couple of days, and then we'll figure out what's next.
0: Take on an A's team you haven't seen since your first road trip back in April. You guys have had some difficulties against the A's of late. What makes this team so tough to play against?
1: You know, their offense is really good. It's long. They do have some hitters that can hit the ball out of the ballpark. They have some contact hitters in the bottom. You know, so they bring some challenges, and we have to attack the zone. They swing the bat early, so we got to make pitches early in the count because they're up. You know, they're hacking early. So we got to score early. We got to score frequently because this is a lineup that can score a lot of runs in a hurry.
0: All right, Joe Espada, Astros manager. Thanks for joining us. Good luck tonight.
1: Thanks, Robert.
0: Back with more of Astro Launch right after this.
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4: And now, ladies and gentlemen, we kindly ask that you please rise. Gentlemen, please remove your caps for tonight's national anthem. Joining us to perform our anthem this evening, we're happy to welcome in a very special group, very special to Astros skipper Joe Espada. It's his alma mater. We're pleased to welcome the Voices of Mobile. And now, ladies and gentlemen, our national anthem.

0: ladies and gentlemen, the voices of Mobile.
1: Welcome back to Ashland. It's the Astros set to take on the A's. It's first of three with the A's over the weekend here. And the Astros, always when they're playing the American League West, have played pretty well. The Astros have swung the bats well against the A's the last couple of years. So it's the first of three. We're going to have the lineups of first pitch right after this.
2: 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And by Daikin, perfecting the air we share.
3: Clear eyes and a full heart.
4: When you got a team like this.
5: Excited about Astros baseball.
2: Keep it right here. Astros play-by-play is next on the Astros Radio Network.